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2: The 25 News First Alert forecast features plenty of sunshine and warmer temperatures for the second half of our Tuesday. Daytime highs will top out in the upper 70s as a result of some breezier south-southwesterly winds developing. Expect gusts upwards of 15 to 20 miles per hour. Those southerly winds will help keep temperatures more mild tonight with lows in the mid-50s before daytime highs top out near the 80-degree mark for our Wednesday. Plenty of dry time continues for the second half of the work week as well. I'm 25 News First Alert meteorologist Balint Silivari for WMBD Radio.
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11: 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Helen is in Miami. Hi, Helen. How are you?
12: Hi, I'm good. Thank you so much, Dave, for having me on today.
11: Sure. What's up?
12: So I have a full-time job, I have a side hustle, and I have a third business, which is a kids' play center. And it's currently losing me about $13,000 a month.
11: Ouch.
12: And I know it's really painful. And had you spoken to me like 5 years ago, I would be on baby step 5 or 6 or 7. But unfortunately, this business has drained all of my 401k. It's drained all of my kids' college savings. And it's also forced me to sell a rental property that I owned. So the question I'm asking myself is, do I sell my home, take some of the funds, and try and rehabilitate this business? Do I ditch the business and possibly even downsize the home? Or do I borrow money against the house, which has got about $350,000 of equity in it, and try and figure things out that way?
11: How long have you been losing money on this?
12: Yeah. I mean, since I set it up.
11: Which was how long ago?
12: 1 year ago.
11: And so in 1 year, that's $150,000 bucks in losses if it's a 13,000 burn rate, right? So that was your whole 401k is 150 grand and a rental property too?
12: No. So About 6 years ago, one of my little girls had to have a bone marrow transplant. And I had a full-time job, fully funded 529, fully funded 401k, my main home and a rental property. And I was working the whole time that she was in hospital and then subsequently recovering. And at the end of that, I kind of reassessed my life and said, OK, do I want to be in the corporate grind or do I want to do something in service to other moms that enables them to spend quality time with their children? So I took a redundancy payout from my previous employer. I paid my mortgage 6 months in advance and I said I would live off the proceeds of my side hustle. And unfortunately, Miami property market completely exploded after the pandemic and it became much more difficult to find a rental location. I then had some issues with
7: But you started the thing 1 year ago and you haven't had time to lose all the money you're talking about you lost.
12: No, I lost the money during the setup process. And in that time, I returned to a corporate role.
7: I know, but that was 1 year ago.
13: So how much did you put into the business initially, before you started losing money?
12: About $120,000 went into the business before I started losing money.
7: So what makes you think, to answer your original question then, my friend Dr. Henry Cloud has a book called Necessary Endings. And we have a necessary ending to a relationship, a job, a business, when we see no hope that it's going to get better. So why do I think, if you're going to sell me as your new investor, why would I invest if I'm your investor? I'm not. But if I were that, if you're on Shark Tank, why would I want to put money in this? Why? What makes you think it's going to turn around?
12: I mean, I think I haven't had the time myself to invest in it. So, you know what, I'm also thinking maybe it won't turn around. So it might be time to.
7: I think your idea might be bad.
12: It's a franchise.
7: It's well founded. It's a noble cause. What you were trying to do was a nice thing, a good thing, but the business aspects of it apparently suck.
12: Yeah, it's a franchise business.
13: So what can
7: you
13: get out of
7: this?
13: If you close this thing down, what can you get out of it?
12: I think my best chance is for a resale to somebody else who's got the time to devote to it, because my time has been sucked up by this full-time.
13: Yeah. Are you tied in a lease agreement for the space?
7: Well, a new franchisee come in, buy her out of the franchise and buy her out of the space and take over the lease. That's what
13: that
7: transaction would normally work. So that does get the fact that it's a franchise makes it really devastating that you've still lost this much money, because that means they suck. But on top of that, the good news is that they probably can resell the franchise rather than let their new location close down. And so the franchisor is probably going to be a big help in getting you out of the lease and getting you out of the business. So I'm out of there, kid. I don't hear any reason to stay in this. I understand from a heart perspective how you got into it, but I'm not staying in it. Nothing in this conversation says woo-hoo 5 years from now.
12: That's great. Thank you.
7: Yeah, that's a necessary ending. I mean, it's like, you know, if you're married to an alcoholic and he keeps saying he's going to get better, he keeps saying he's going to get better, but every night he comes home drunk, at some point you go, this is not going to get better, and this marriage is done. And that's a necessary 100%. Ending because there's no hope of change. There's no hope of a shift. And honestly, inside of a business, we have all of us have miniature P&Ls or projects that we have to either sunset them, meaning we close them, because what we thought was going to work didn't work. Welcome to business. And I closed one not long ago and inside of Ramsey. And it's, you know, but we didn't close Ramsey. It was just a portion, you know, a thing here that used to work and doesn't work, and we're not doing it anymore. So, because we couldn't see a way to make it work in the current environment. So that's what you're doing. You're analyzing, is there hope for the future? Give me a reason for hope. Give me a logical, rational business reason for hope. And $13,000 a month burn rate, that takes away my energy real fast.
13: Yeah, and sinking more money into it, as you've already found, is not the answer. So I don't want you to sell your home, the last asset you have, after already draining the 401k, the 529s, all to try to make this business work, and then it doesn't. Now you've got nothing. And now that's insult to injury. It's kind of like a gambler who went, hey, I'm going to drain the 401k, drain the savings.
7: You're chasing losses.
13: And it's going to be different this time. I can come back if I just had one more.
7: Yeah.
13: That's the scary part to this to me.
7: Harvard Investment Letter calls it a sunk cost analysis, meaning what you put into it doesn't matter. All that matters is what the future looks like. So if you bought a stock for $70 and it goes to $10, you know, do you sell it? Oh, I'm going to wait for it to come back up. Well, would you buy more of it? No. Well, that's the same reason you sell it today. It's because you wouldn't buy more of it because you think it sucks. But the fact that you paid $70 for it makes you refuse to turn loose of it for $10.
13: And there's too much pain associated with it.
7: You know, what you put into it, your sunk cost is skewing your judgment, not her judgment. But I mean, the case of any of us when we're looking at this, I can't sell it for that. You don't know what I paid for it. What you paid for it's irrelevant. All that's relevant is what you can get for it. It's just the emotional pain of having done something stupid. That's what kills all of us. It makes us hold on to something too long. When you wouldn't buy it again for what you paid for it, it's time to sell it. And I can promise you, Helen would not set up a new playground today if she wasn't in the business. Hey, Helen, would you put in $150,000, $200,000 and open up a playground today based on what you know today? No, would be her answer. And so, yes, sell it. Hey, it's Dave Ramsey, and you're listening to 1470 and 100.3 WMBD.
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0: Jessica's in Tampa. Hi, Jessica. How are you? Let me try one more time. I must have not pushed it harder. There's the button. Hi, Jessica. What's up?
1: I'm good. How are you?
0: Better than I deserve. How can we help?
1: So my family recently moved from Maryland to Florida within the last month, and we are staying with a very generous church member, but there is a deadline to how long we can stay with them, and our home in Maryland has not sold. It's been on the market 100 days, and we've done everything we can think of and afford to do to make sure that it sells, and it just hasn't. And in order to get a rental down here to move out, we need the house to sell. And so I was just looking for any advice on what to do to either get it to sell or what to do otherwise.
0: Okay. Tell me about your real estate agent. What are they telling you?
1: So he is a good friend of ours. He's an attorney, a real estate attorney.
0: He's a real estate attorney?
1: Yeah, he owns a brokerage, too. Mm-hmm. He's helping us out.
0: Not much.
1: He says our house is priced well for the market. It's been showing really well. We've had showings very consistently. It's just not getting any bites on it. We've dropped the price a couple times. We're looking into appraisal assurance, lots of different things. So,
0: why does he say it hasn't sold?
1: He just says the market's tough because the interest rates keep going up.
2: Well, there's showings, so people are interested. What is stopping them? Is it a dated kitchen? Is it the condition? What's the thing that's stopping people from making an offer?
1: I really don't know. We updated the kitchen, new counters, new appliances, new roof, new flooring in most of the house all within the last 4 years. The only thing that could really use an update is the HVAC, but we're not going to dump money into an HVAC for a house that we're not living in.
2: But he's gotten zero feedback from the other agents, the buying agents, telling him why the clients aren't interested.
1: No, they said that the house is showing really well. We've had people say, oh, the basement's too dark. There's no walkout. We really wanted two bedrooms on the top floor. It's a townhouse.
2: And so, zero offers?
0: Zero
1: offers. It wasn't an official offer, but we had somebody consider offering us about $20,000 lower than what we listed it for.
0: And what is it listed for?
1: $329,800.
0: Have you seen a comparative market analysis? Did the agent do for you before you listed it what the other homes in the area have sold for?
1: Yep. And that they're all about the same. We have a pretty good square footage compared to other homes in the area that are comps, and we're listed pretty well from what we've seen.
2: What city is this in?
1: It's in Bel Air, Maryland.
2: Okay. We're just going to pull up the median days on market, median listing price, and get a look at that. Have you looked at that with your agent?
1: I have.
2: What's the days on market currently for that neighborhood?
1: About somewhere between 70 and 90.
2: Okay, so you're not super far off at 100.
1: No.
2: But clearly it's not the most desirable one in that neighborhood. But homes have moved in that neighborhood in the past couple months.
1: A couple, yeah, but not a lot. We just saw one. It went off the market, and then it came right back on the market, so something fell through there.
0: Mm-hmm. Yeah. Okay. I don't know the answer to your question. I don't know what's wrong here. The only thing I would tell you is that I need better feedback from my agent. I'm not sure this agent is doing you any favors. You may want to switch agents. Sometimes that'll wake up the market and get somebody in the area. Why don't you interview a couple of Ramsey trusted agents off of our website in your area and see what they tell you? I grew up in the real estate business. I got my license in 1978 when I turned 18. Okay. So I've been in the business my whole life one way or another. And one of the things I detest is when an agent says the reason the house hasn't sold is the market's tough, and yet the average days on the market are 70. So that's absolute bullcrap, in other words. Okay, the market's tough. Interest rates are high. Yeah, but other people are selling houses, so it's kind of weird. You know, something's wrong. I really don't need the Trump report. I need my house sold. I'm going to shop some agents and talk to them and see if you can get somebody to look at it. And you want an agent who's willing to gently hurt your feelings that your price is cray-cray or your living room carpet looks like it makes me itch, or something. They need to tell you the truth about your baby being ugly, you know, and it's hard, but they need to be able to do that in a non-Dave way, more like a George or a Rachel, and be gentle with you and kind, but still give you the message, right? But something's going on when you walk up to that house and you're walking up the sidewalk. The bushes are overgrown. There's cobwebs everywhere. It's dirty. Your first impression on a job interview is the clothing you wear and whether you took a bath and combed your hair. And that's called curb appeal in the real estate business. So what are they seeing in the pictures? What are they seeing when they walk up? What are they seeing when they're standing at the front door while the agent's opening the MLS lock to get it open? They're spending some time there. Are they turned off before they get in the door? Because, I mean, if you've ever hired people, sometimes before they ever opened their mouth, you know that you weren't going to hire them because their curb appeal was really bad. And so they got confused that they were in a job interview and stuff. And so, you know, that stuff happens. And that happens to houses, too.
2: And even relisting it can give it some new life.
0: Sometimes a new agent and a new MLS number that's fresh pops it back into the other agent's face again.
2: One more open house with some fresh cookies might be all it takes.
0: Yeah, bake some cookies in there when
2: that gets Dave in the door at least.
0: Well, that's the smell of it alone will get me in the door. But yeah, as if I need a home in Maryland. I'm sorry that you're having this hard time. I don't buy the market is not super hot, but the market's not super cold. So I don't buy that this is the market. I can't tell from your story. Because everything you've given me is the things that George and I would have told you to do. You've already started looking at those and doing them. It's price. It's appeal. It's
2: are people
0: curb
2: looking
0: appeal.
2: For $330,000 townhomes in that area? That's the question.
0: Yeah,
2: so you might need to cut the price down if you're getting showings but no offers.
0: Yeah, and you've obviously left, and so you're going to turn yourself into a motivated seller here pretty quick, which means price cuts that are painful, and I sure hope you can avoid that. Yeah, I would talk to some other agents and. Everybody listen, I know the guy from church is not how you pick your real estate agent. This is the largest asset that most people own is their home. My wife plays bridge with her is not how you pick your real estate agent. And it's how most people do. My nephew just got his license and we wanted to give him a shot. This is not how you list your house with your most powerful, with your largest asset. And he's doing us a favor. That phrase just runs chills down my back, for her sake. So, you know, if he's working for nothing, but he can't sell the house, he's not doing you a favor. So I would rather pay somebody that sells 200 houses a year and they sell it in 25 days and they get a full dadgum commission and there were no favors done except your house is gone, then I would, say you saved me a half a percent on the commission or some bull crap. So, it's the carrying cost alone is going to be eat up any savings that the favor would do. And I got to tell you, in all my years, I don't remember ever hiring a real estate agent that was an attorney.
2: I've never seen
0: or even seen it. That's very strange.
2: But they have both. Double dipping.
0: They're not good at one or the other.
2: Maybe he's a great attorney then, because the house isn't selling. But at closing, he would crush it.
0: What kind of successful attorney sells houses? I mean, what kind of successful real estate agent wants to be a lawyer? I mean, it's like...
2: You don't find the combo very often.
0: I don't know, man. That's weird. Ooh. I don't know. I truly don't know, hon. I'm not making fun of you. I'm just, the situation's strange, and I wish I could help you sell it. If I could wave my little magic wand right now, we would wave it and poof.
2: Someone
0: it
2: out there
0: gone.
2: Listening is like, man, I've been looking for a townhome in Bel Air.
0: There it is.
2: Call us. We'll get you guys connected.
0: Yeah, we'll hook you right up with Jessica. We'll do her a favor.
2: Dave gets a finder's fee, though.

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1: Hey, it's Greg Batten. Join me and Phil Luciano. That's that guy. We're going to do a show on Wednesday we call the Wednesday Show. Now, it's going to look a lot like the Tuesday Show because we had scheduled Dr. Lillian Glass, world-renowned author, filmmaker, expert on body language, BU grad. I thought it was yesterday. It's really tomorrow. 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
2: It's going to be a really good show on Wednesday, especially because it's going to be on Wednesday.
1: Also, two cast members from the Broadway hit Waitress. They're at the Civic Center. We will see you Wednesday.
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4: Fox News, I'm Tom Graham. Protests in France ramping up today, forcing the closure of several schools. Fox's Jeff Paul is in Paris.
5: Protests against conditions in French high schools escalated. Students say their schools lack teachers, basic supplies, and that some are rat infested and don't have proper ventilation.
4: Now, more than a 250,000 people marching, many clashing with police. President Trump proclaims a golden era of shipbuilding from a new submarine maker in Baltimore.
6: The future of America's Navy will be built at the Sparrows Point shipyard near Baltimore, President Trump says.
7: Less than 2 years ago, this national treasure was abandoned and was totally forgotten, but it's not forgotten.
6: Endural Industries is committing $3.7 billion to build new generation submarines at the facility.
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8: 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I'm Lance Prime. Illinois State Police is reporting new details about the DUI investigation involving Peoria City Council member Kieran Velpula. The incident alleges hit and run and damaging private property before fleeing. State Police took a second preliminary breath test many hours after the first test was done. They also gathered blood and urine samples. The toxicology results were not made public at this time. After being read his Miranda rights, Velpula made statements to investigators about drinking vodka the morning of his arrest on September 11th. The case remains pending, with court dates set for October 16th and 30th. The 70-year-old man that was killed Friday in a head-on collision in Bartonville has been identified. Peoria County Coroner Jamie Harwood said that David E. Mason of Bird Avenue in Bartonville was the man that died at the scene. The autopsy revealed that Mr. Mason probably died instantly as he suffered multiple blunt force trauma injuries. The crash was reported just before 6 p.m. on Friday in the 1000 block of West Garfield Avenue. That's near North Lafayette Avenue. Martinville Police and Illinois State Police are investigating, but neither agency released details, including what caused the crash and what's the condition to the other car's people involved in the head-on crash. More news in 30 minutes or as it breaks, and always at WMVDradio.com.
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10: The 25 News First Alert forecast features plenty of sunshine and warmer temperatures for the second half of our Tuesday. Daytime highs will top out in the upper 70s as a result of some breezier south-southwesterly winds developing. Expect gusts upwards of 15 to 20 miles per hour. Those southerly winds will help keep temperatures more mild tonight with lows in the mid-50s before daytime highs top out near the 80-degree mark for our Wednesday. Plenty of dry time continues for the second half of the work week as well. I'm 25 News First Alert meteorologist Balint Solivari for WMBD Radio. 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
14: So my team comes in at the break and taught me something about my business that I didn't know. We have a wonderful tool on our website.
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14: And you can type in the name of your city and it will give you all the particulars for your city. So we just typed in Bel Air, Maryland, regarding our last caller. Median house price in Bel Air is $430,000. Hers was $320,000, by the way. Total homes for sale right now, 169. Median days on the market, 29. So if you're over 100, you have a problem of some kind with the property, the price, or the agent, or all three. That's what that tells you. 33% of the homes have listings with price cuts. One-third of them are cutting prices, which it does indicate that market may be lagging a little bit. It might be a little slow because that's a lot of people cutting their prices. But 29 days average on the market. That tells me that this house, she can get rid of this thing unless there's just some serious ugly thing that she doesn't know about or she hadn't faced up to or whatever, those kinds of things. So you can go pull that up on your area. So if you're looking, or if you're looking in an area, you go, okay, hey, this is a hot market, this is a slow market. 29 days on the market's a pretty good market right now. That's pretty hopping. But 33% with price cuts is not pretty hopping. So there's a couple of conflicting pieces of data there that, and you know, if you're trying to sell a $800,000 house in a $430,000 median neighborhood, that's going to be a problem.
15: And as you say, location, location, location. Yep. If it's not in a great neighborhood, you're going to have a harder time.
14: It's always that, yeah. Jamie's in Philadelphia. Hi, Jamie. How are you?
16: Hi, I'm doing good. How are you?
14: Better than I deserve. How can we help?
16: I'm calling in today because I'm on baby step two, and I'm having trouble putting a significant amount of money towards my debt, and a big part of it is because my rent is half of my take-home income.
14: Okay.
15: What's the numbers on that?
16: So I bring home about $5,000 a month, and that's after health insurance costs and 401k contributions and taxes, and my rent is $2,300 a month.
15: How much are you contributing to the 401k?
16: 4%.
15: And what's your gross income? Is it about 80 grand?
16: Yeah, it's a little over 80. It's like 85.
15: Okay. So if we take that 4% and stop investing, you'll have $3,400 back per year across your paychecks. So, that'll help a little bit.
14: $300. You okay. Need to stop your 401k. But you can't afford to live in that house. You don't make enough.
16: I know, but that – so here's my thing. I know you say –
14: No, I don't say. Math says. The guy that invented math says, he said it.
16: Right. Get into the smallest possible place. I have two kids, and

0: Good. Okay. All right. Well, you can make $80,000 to $120,000 as a nurse almost anywhere in America that's cheaper than where you're living. And so, yeah. You know, you do not want to be a, the math that you gave me doesn't cause you to be in, to be wealthy like I want you to be for the sake of you and those two kids. You fought too hard just to keep your head above water for this rent to be eating your lunch. And so something has to change. And that's why you called, because you said this is not tenable. It doesn't, this math doesn't work. And you don't need me to tell you that. You already knew that. So, you know, then the answer is, can we double our income? Probably not as a nurse. No. Not never see your children again, you know. You know, you could work like 24 hours a day, 7 days a week and double your income, but, cause nurses can always get extra work, anything you want, you know, always something to do, but, you know, let's develop a sustainable life where we see our children, we get a reasonable amount of rest, and we can get out of debt and move towards a positive, prosperous future. And that rent number doesn't fit in the equation that we just talked about that we want for you and you want for you, right?
1: Yeah.
0: So what do we do to fix it? I don't know.
1: So as much as I would love to move, that, you know, I can't, because their dad, you know, their dad has them every other weekend, and I know that it would become an issue if I did try to move.
0: How much is child support?
1: $50 a month.
2: Okay. 50?
1: 50.
0: You don't get a lot of say for $50.
1: Yes.
0: I mean, you've got to do something different for you and the sake of the children, and $50 doesn't buy you a vote.
1: So that's kind of my next question is, I have some money put away, and I'm trying to decide, do I use it for lawyers to try to take some power back so that I can move to a more reasonable area, or do I just use it towards my dad?
0: Yeah. And how much money do you have put back?
1: I have about $40,000.
0: Okay. All right. Well, you know, I don't know what your relationship is with your ex, but if it's me, I'm going to sit down and say, I can't live here. I don't make enough money to live here. And so I'm moving. Now, do you want to start paying me $2,000 a month instead of $50, and I won't move? Or do you want me to spend the $40,000 I have saved on a lawyer to fight you because I'm moving? And you're not going to stop me, you know, is the message. You can be gentle and kind. You don't have to be rude just to stir up a fight. We've already had those. But I mean, we can't just say I'm trapped. And so I'm going to go down. We're going to rearrange the chairs on the Titanic, right? We can't do that. So the math is telling you something, some cause of action has to occur. And paying off your debt doesn't change the fact that your rent's too high as a percentage of your income. If you had zero debt, you'd still be pinched.
1: Yeah.
0: So you've got to be in a different housing situation. And I don't know what that is. I'm not saying that Philadelphia is not that expensive. I think Philadelphia is that expensive. I don't think you're being melodramatic. I think you're just dealing with facts. But or even a suburb of Philadelphia, which is what you were saying you were in. So, but yeah. I think the math is screaming at you. And what I want to give you is the power to say, like you said, I'm going to take some power back. But I'm just going to have a conversation with him and go, look, Mr. $50, I can't do this. These kids cannot have a future this way. And so as a result, here's the thing, I'm not going to do this. And so I'm going to make plans to move, and you either need to make plans to be good with that or get ready to fight, because I'm getting ready to spend all of your $50 making sure that you're embarrassed before the judge that you give $50 for two kids. I mean, this guy ought to have his butt kicked up around his neck and wear it like a collar for sending $50.
2: Does he just not make anything?
1: No, he probably makes like 120 $130,000.

0: a year.
1: So what is the $50? And is that a middle finger?
0: Well, I guess so. No, well, his argument is if I don't have enough money, well, then he can just raise the kids with his mom.
1: No, that's not his argument. His argument doesn't, he doesn't get to be the judge or to write the laws. He's just Mr. $50. Now I'm really pissed at this guy. So, what a lame-o father. What a horrible human being. You don't take care of your own children. Instead, you're using the child support to manipulate to try to get custody of them. Oh, take this guy down for sure and invest the 50, 40 grand and take him down just for the hobby of it.
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0: Jennifer is in Columbus, Ohio. Hi, Jennifer. How are you?
1: Hi, I'm doing great. How are you?
0: Better than I deserve. What's up?
1: So I am currently in baby step 2/3. What I currently only owe other than my mortgage is a divorce settlement amount of $70,000 that's going to be due in 4 years. So my question is, I'm trying to figure out, as I'm saving monthly for this, what is my best way to kind of invest this, or what would I put it into to get the most return rate safely so that I don't lose the money when it's due?
0: Wow. So this was for you buying out 401k or buying out house equity or something like that?
1: This was house equity and a business that I own.
0: Okay. All right. And but the terms, the mediation or the divorce attorney or whatever, you guys came up with a 4-year number.
1: It was a 5-year. So far, yeah. What I have to do, I have to pay $1,000 a month to the ex, but then also at the end of this 5 years, pay a $70,000 lump sum.
0: But does $1,000 keep going after that?
1: No.
2: Okay.
1: Everything ends at the end of the 5 years.
2: How much can you put away on top of your $1,000 that you're already sending? How much can you set aside for the $70,000 lump sum?
1: So I kind of did the numbers and figured out how much I would need each month to $70,000.
0: I want to know how fast you can pile up $70,000. Could you do it by Christmas? Do you have any money now?
1: No. Well, so I've got $15,000 that I've put away into a CD for this, and then I've been putting $1,200 a month into a savings account.
0: Okay. And what's your income?
1: I don't have I bring home about $9,000 a month.
0: Okay. So from a financial calculation standpoint, what your husband has is he has a $1,000 a month stream for the next 48 months. That's $48,000. And then a $70,000 lump sum at the end of 48 months. But what we call the net present value, or the present value of that $70,000, isn't $70,000. Because if you had $40,000, it would be worth $70,000 4 years from now. You follow me?
1: Right.
0: And so if I were advising your husband and you offered him $40,000 or $50,000 for this whole thing, cash today, I would tell him to take it. Because it'd be a good deal for him.
1: That.
0: It'd be a good deal for him. But my point is, that's the mentality I'm going to work towards, is I'm not going to wait 4 years. I want you to save it up really, really fast and get a discount.
2: So if you can talk away $3,000 or $4,000 a month,
0: be free of him sooner for less money.
1: Okay.
0: Does that make sense?
1: It does. So then you wouldn't recommend that
0: I would just do a high yield savings account. And how fast can I get $40,000 or $50,000 together and have your attorney call his attorney, or you just call him and tell him to go to his financial advisor and them calculate what they will take for this $70,000 in today's dollars? Remember present value, remember that phrase, and remember today's dollars, which are the same thing.
1: Okay.
0: So just to give you an example, if you had a 7-year window, that one I've got memorized, okay, and the discount rate was 10%, meaning I can invest the money and make 10% on my money, then and I need $70,000 7 years from today, then today's valuation of that is $35,000. Because $30,000 in 7 years would become $70,000 if it were invested. That's what the concept is. It's called a present value versus future value. So if someone offers you $40,000 today or $400,000 18 million years from now, take the $40,000 today because it's going to be worth more than $400,000 18 million years from today, right? So that's the point. The money grows over time. And so that changes the actual present value of it. So I think a present value at a good discount rate is probably $30,000 or $40,000, maybe $45,000 today to get you out of this whole thing. But you don't have $45,000 today. But if you could get $45,000 together by next spring and make that offer, I bet you could be done with this guy.
1: Okay.
0: And then you're clear. I'd rather you not have to plan your life around something 4 years from today. I'd rather you be free and go on.
1: Right.
0: And I'm not sure that his financial advisor or his attorney or he are sophisticated enough to grasp that concept that I just covered with you. But that's the real world. That's how it really works. And so that's like if you ever hear somebody in the lotto, the lottery is $1 million, but not lump sum. It's $1 million if you take it out over 15 years.

0: or something, right? That's the same concept. The present value of that series of payments is not, it's a total of $1 million, but the current value is more like 600 or 500 or something, and that's why people take that. So that's what I would rather you do. So no, I would not use an investment account. I would just use a high yield savings, and because I'm trying to get rid of the X. That's why we call them X's. They need to leave and get be cut bait, be done. What do you think?
1: And over that short of a time horizon, I think it's going to be too stressful to watch that number go up and down with the market. And then when you need it to be up. So that for that reason alone, it's not worth it. When you know you need a certain amount within that short of a time frame, it's not worth it. Just high yield savings.
0: Lucian's in Tulsa, Oklahoma. Hi, Lucian. What's up?
2: Hi, Dave. How are you today?
0: Better than I deserve. How can I help?
2: Love to hear it. Well, Dave, I'm 21 years old. I'm about to graduate college completely debt-free, so thank you for that. And I'm starting my career as a financial advisor. Now, regarding my career, I want to go about it with the most amount of integrity and, like you say, with the heart of a teacher. However, my firm does talk a lot about annuities and variable life as tax-advantaged plans for retirement, and I just wanted to get your thoughts on both of those questions.
0: Sounds like you went to work for an insurance company.
2: Something like that, yes, sir.
0: Not something like that. You did. You didn't go into the financial advising world. You're now an insurance agent.
2: Right, yes.
0: You're not going to make it there.
2: Okay.
0: Unless you sell the products that they sell, you're not going to get to stay there. They won't let you stay.
2: Gotcha. Okay.
0: And you're not going to like those products if you've read Dave Ramsey and George Camel.
2: No, sir, I do not. And that's my thing is they talk a lot about those. And I'm like, term and invest the difference. And I've already started running into some headbutting, and I just wanted to get your thoughts on, you know, what.
0: And you haven't even graduated yet. Yeah, I mean, you know, you talk about headbutting, you're going to get fired. So what's going to happen? Yeah,
1: I'd be looking at other firms, see if you can land a job.
0: So,
1: graduation.
0: Jump online and pull up the SmartVestor Pros in your area, and call a couple of them and ask them who's hiring in that world, because those are actual financial advisors; they're not insurance agents.
2: Yes,
0: because people that sell cash value based products, IULs, whole life, indexed universal life, whatever, all the things, you know, whatever it is you're getting into, those are insurance agents and they call themselves financial advisors, but they're not.
2: Right. Yes. And that's what I've been running into. They got me my Series 7 and 66, but the more that I've gone through the training aspect of things,
0: you're not selling anything that requires that.
2: Exactly.
0: There's no securities involved in anything you're selling. Everything you're selling is an insurance product.
2: Right. I mean, we do offer securities and everything, and that's where I've been trying to get people targeted into, but they thankfully don't have any sales quotas, but like you said, I'm afraid that my job may be on the line eventually.
1: No, you might be on the bottom of the leaderboard when everyone else is hawking those insurance products and you're not.
0: Yeah, you get paid on the premiums in that world, and the premiums are much higher on the stuff that hurts people. So I'm sorry. I wish I could give you good news, Lucian, but what do you think?
1: Well, you can be a good guy out there in that financial advising space. So I would just look for another firm as soon as possible. I don't know if he's on the hook for anything, having them, they trained him. Does he have to stay there a certain amount of time? I would look at whatever contract you signed with them if you've already signed up to work with them.
0: Yeah.
1: Because if they pay for the training, they're probably going, hey.
0: More than that, they pay for the licensing.
1: And so they're going, you can't just leave now.
0: Well, you're going to pay them back for that, probably. Yeah, so I don't know. I don't know what they signed up for.
1: That's
0: but
1: the downside. But I wouldn't say you don't have to.
0: That's weird that they forced him through 63 and 7 because he's not even going to use it.
1: They probably have to, but they push these other products instead.
0: Yeah. Wow.
1: Oh, man.
0: Gross.

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5: The midterm push continues. I'm Lee Silicera, Fox News.
6: The Republican Party starting to go right through the roof. Somebody said today, I wonder why. Well, I had to get out. We had to explain what we're doing. There's never been a time like this in our country.
5: President Trump taking his message to the site of a new Navy shipyard in Maryland. He's been making the rounds of Republican-leaning states the past week or so to try to boost turnout for Election Day, which is less than a month away. The purpose of this visit to announce a multi-billion dollar defense contract to build the next generation of submarines.
6: This massive project will create over 3,100 new jobs right here in Maryland, and will support an additional 11,000 jobs across the nation.
5: The new shipyard will be called Arsenal 2. Trade Point, Atlantic, and Anduril Industries are partnering in the project. And the president says he has plans to speak by phone with Russian President Vladimir Putin about a suspected case of plague in Siberia. A 28-year-old scientist died at the Anti-Plague Institute, which authorities attributed to pneumonia with an unknown cause. Attorneys for the only woman on Tennessee's death row say she's conscious after a failed execution attempt.
7: In a statement, Krista Pike's lawyers say against all odds, she is conscious, speaking, and continues to receive critical medical care. The Tennessee death row inmate surviving two doses of lethal injection drugs at a Nashville prison last Wednesday. Her lawyers go on to say, despite the severe damage she endured to her arms, she is still handcuffed and shackled to the bed. Her recovery is medically unprecedented. Her prognosis remains unclear, but at a minimum, we expect a long recovery.
5: Fox's Kristen Goodwin. Pike was convicted in the beating and stabbing death of classmate Colleen Slemmer in 1995. Tennessee Governor Bill Lee has appointed a former U.S. attorney to lead an independent investigation into what went wrong in the execution chamber. 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
8: WMBD Radio, local news. I'm Lance Prime. A female driver who was shot before crashing her SUV into a South Peoria business on Monday has died from her injuries. Peoria police are reporting that the woman was pronounced dead at a local hospital, and her name will be released later by the coroner's office. Police said she suffered at least one gunshot wound. Some earlier reports indicated the victim was shot three times. Her sport utility vehicle crashed into a business at City Market shortly before 1:30 in the afternoon. A crime scene nearby in the 1900 block of West Antoinette Street is being looked into, but it's not clear whether that's where the shooting occurred. Police are reaching out to the community. If you know something, call Crime Stoppers, 309-673-9000. Governor Pritzker's office is reporting Illinois' two state fairs back in August drew over 1 million combined visitors for the second year in a row. About 714,000 visitors attended the Springfield Fair, with a record 287,000 visiting the one in DuQuoin at the south end of the state. Springfield's attendance was the third highest in its history. It did set a single-day attendance record, nearly 104,000 visitors on that Friday, August 21st. Thanks for being there, my friend. More news in 30 minutes or as it breaks, and always at WMBDRadio.com.
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10: The 25 News First Alert forecast features plenty of sunshine and warmer temperatures for the second half of our Tuesday. Daytime highs will top out in the upper 70s as a result of some breezier south-southwesterly winds developing. Expect gusts upwards of 15 to 20 miles per hour. Those southerly winds will help keep temperatures more mild tonight with lows in the mid-50s before daytime highs top out near the 80-degree mark for our Wednesday. Plenty of dry time continues for the second half of the work week as well. I'm 25 News First Alert meteorologist Balint Solivari for WMBD Radio.
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0: Welcome back to the Ramsey Show in the Fair Winds Credit Union Studio. George Camel is my co-host today. Sarah is in Denver. Hi, Sarah. How are you?
21: Hi, I'm good. Thank you guys so much for taking my call.
0: Sure. What's up?
21: So to preface my question, I'm going to let you know that I got really lucky with a lottery ticket, and I got almost enough to pay off all my debt. I'm on step two, soon to be moving on to step three. And my question is, how do I build intensity and good spending and saving habits when I never hit rock bottom and I don't have the lived experience of fighting to pay off my debt?
0: I don't know if you have to recover from a cocaine addiction to know to avoid cocaine.
21: I guess that's fair. I do have a little bit of an impulsivity problem. Once I paid off my credit cards, I closed all of them, set them up like you recommend. And that's definitely helped. But in the moment, I struggle with small impulse purchases like coffee in the morning or going out to lunch.
22: Mm-hmm. Okay. So how would you avoid those? If I was your coach today and I said, hey, you're going to not go out to eat, and you're not going to go get coffee, what would you do instead? You still got to eat. You still need caffeine.
21: I am working on...
22: It's a trick question. You make coffee at home, and you bring lunch to work. That way you have something to eat, right? So that's how I would do it.
21: Yeah.
22: You sort of force the discipline until it becomes a habit, and that habit becomes so normal and ingrained that you go, why would I eat out? I know how to cook. I can make better coffee at home than I can get it from the coffee shop. So that'll take a minute. That's not going to be an overnight process, but the simplest way is not stop in the drive-thru if you're trying to avoid going to McDonald's.
0: Yeah. All you're saying, Sarah, is that you're human, and we all have that. We all want something, And we all have that little 4-year-old kid that lives inside of us that's throwing a fit on the cereal aisle yelling, I want Fruit Loops, right? We all have that kid.
21: Yeah.
0: He lives inside of all of us. And the smaller that kid gets, the more adult-like we all become, me included. And I'm 66 and still working on it. And you're not that old. How old are you?
21: I'm 22.
0: Yeah. So, I mean, I got you 3X here. So, I still have to force myself to walk past a chocolate-covered donut. It's a problem, you know? And I know they're not good for me, but I don't care. I like them. And that little child, that little 4-year-old child wakes up, and my mouth is watering right now talking about it. Isn't that ridiculous? You know what I mean? Really. And so that's impulse control is what you're talking about. And I had a guy, a famous psychologist, tell me one time, one definition of maturity, and he was talking about me, Sarah. He was making fun of me. He's a friend of mine. He said, one definition of maturity is the ability to delay pleasure for a greater good, which is impulse control, right?
21: Yeah.
0: You know, it's like growing up. A few years ago, those old people called millennials, they called it adulting. You remember when they said that?
21: Yeah.
0: Yeah. And it's just hard, though. I'm with you. I get it. But here's the thing. That's why we use sayings around here like live like no one else so that later you can live and give like no one else. I'm going to avoid the chocolate donuts so I can go out and have a Michelin 2-star meal experience. Fine dining's become one of my favorite sports. But yeah, right? And so I'm going to trade off there and have the right, make a solid trade, an intentional trade, and that's impulse control. But it's hard for all of us. You're not a bad person or something. But but your point is that, I think your point was that until I get this under control, I feel out of control. Is that right?
21: Yeah, pretty much.
22: So once you free up these debt payments, how much was that every month that was going out to lenders?
21: It was almost $800-$900 a month.
22: Amazing. What is going to happen with that $900 when it hits your account now and it doesn't have to go right back out to lenders?
21: Well, right now it's paying off the last little bit.
0: Yeah, I'm not quite done.
22: But once you're there, I'm saying let's fast forward. Because for most people, it would disappear, right? You're saying, left to my own devices, I just go spend $900 accidentally.
21: Yeah.
22: How do I avoid that?
21: Yeah, that would definitely happen.
22: So one thing I've done, because I'm like you, is I automate the things that are good for me. And I make the things that are bad for me way more difficult. So automating is making it easier, right? It's going to auto-transfer to savings every month. When the paycheck hits, it automatically goes to savings to build my emergency fund, for example.
21: Okay.
22: That way you never see the money. That's why I love a 401k. That money's gone before it hits my bank account. I don't have to think about investing. It was done for me because George, 4 years ago, decided he's going to do the good thing, eat the vegetables.
0: Yeah. So first, let me give you permission to be human, and impulse control is good, is all of us. Second, let me give you permission to overcome it by adulting and saying, I want bigger things for me than a freaking sandwich or a cup of coffee. My life is bigger than that. And the 32-year-old version of Sarah is going to talk back to the 22-year-old version and say, thank you for growing up at such a young age because you've made us very wealthy. And now we can do whatever we want to do with our lives. We lived like no one else so that later we can live and give like no one else. And by the way, later is not for you 66 years old. Later is 32 years old. In 10 years, your world is going to be completely different because of what you're doing right now and the stuff you've learned. And the impulse control that you're struggling with, thank God. Most people don't even know it's there. They don't know it's a problem. You at least recognize it.
22: Called it out.
0: Yeah.
22: Early on, too. Imagine at 22 getting this stuff.
0: Yeah, I'm proud of you. I think you're going to go do big things. Folks, if you're sick and tired of working so hard but having nothing to show for it, well, that's normal. Normal's broke. You don't want to be normal. Normal sucks. Normal is out of control, no money, right? And one way you can do impulse control is making every dollar behave with your every dollar budget. 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You're going to feel like you got a raise. You do not want to be normal. Think about what normal is. I don't want to be normal. No. I want to be... You know, be not conformed to this world, but be transformed by the renewing of your mind. I don't want to be normal. I want to be defiant, not compliant, right? What are we going to, I don't want to be like those people. No, I can do that. I have that ability, but why? Why? No, no. 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Changes everything when you're intentional, George.
22: Conforming to this world means, well, everyone has a car payment. Might as well get a nice one. Well, no one can afford college, so might as well take out unlimited student loans because I'm investing in my education. That's the kind of stuff that gets people into trouble later in life, and they look up and go, well, I make good money. I got nothing, though. It's all gone every month.
0: Normal is, thank God it's Friday. Oh, God, it's Monday.
22: That's a sad way to live. That's some Eeyore energy right there. That's not what we need.
0: That's like an oxymoron. Eeyore energy. Those things don't go together like airline service.
22: Oh.
0: Delta is Greek for you ain't gonna get there. Yeah.

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0: Speaking of live like no one else so that later you can live like no one else, you know, we teach you, if you're in baby steps 1 through 3, you're building your emergency fund and becoming debt-free, everything but the house, that you don't need to see the inside of a restaurant unless you're working there, and you don't need to go on vacations either. You need to get your butt out of debt. But once you get to baby steps 4, 5, and 6, then you start being intentional rather than intense, and that's when you buy a couch, upgrade your car, go on vacation, those kinds of things, of course, with cash in every situation. So if you're in 4, 5, or 6, or 7, we want to invite you to celebrate that, live like no one else, by cruising with us. We're doing a Ramsey cruise, the Live Like No One Else cruise. Second time we've ever done it. The first one sold out instantaneously. This one's still got a couple of cabins left. You can still get in. This is your week to get away. I'm going to be teaching. George is going to be teaching. Rachel, Deloney, Jade, all of us will be there. Natalie Grant is our musical guest. We've got pastors on board doing church every morning. We're going to have an absolute Ramsey blast, the world's largest debt-free scream. And I'm going to be talking a lot about baby step 7 type stuff, legacy, estate planning. We're going to get into all of that. We're going to do some of the nerd stuff we did in the investing essentials stuff and go back over some of that stuff. We've got a lot of very good content planned. We're the entertainment. So all the Ramsey personalities are on there. My wife Sharon's with us the whole week. We're going to be doing a lot of very cool side events of all kinds, including y'all are going to do a Smart Money Happy Hour taping, I think, on there.
1: Live on stage.
0: And Rachel and Deloney are doing a marriage and money thing on the cruise. That's going to be fun. Lots of stuff. So come with us. We would love to have you. It is March 14th through the 21st this coming spring, Western Caribbean. And this is not on a cheap cruise. This is a nice one. This is Holland America, not Walmart on the Seas. Dave don't do Walmart on the Seas, okay? Dave wants to go nice. So we're going Grand Cayman, Half Moon Cay, Jamaica, Cozumel, that end of the world, Western Caribbean. So make sure you, if you're baby step 4 or beyond, come celebrate with us, guys. Let's do life, man. This is what we put this, why we did all this stuff, right? To be able to win. Michelle's in Denver. Hi, Michelle. How are you?
2: I'm good. How are you?
0: Better than I deserve. What's up?
2: So I had a question about prenups and estate planning. 13 years ago, I was a single mom with 2 kids at 41 years old, and I had about $500,000. I met my husband, who was 26 years old, no kids, and he probably had like maybe a $1,000 net worth. We wanted a kid, so given my advanced maternal age, we got married within a year, and he signed a prenup. We're 13 years later. My 2 kids from my previous marriage are adults. My husband and I have 3 kids together who are in elementary right now, and my investments now are about $1.7 million. So I'm looking at estate planning, and I'm thinking, you know, it's been 13 years. I know who he is now. I didn't, you know, I had, I wanted to be cautious when we first got married. So I'm wondering, I'm really considering doing away with the prenup, getting a trust maybe. Do you have any thoughts around all this?
0: And what, during this, you've been married how long again? 13
2: years now.
0: And what has he added to the equation during the 13? You said my investments are 1.7. Does he have, we should have substantial investments in 13 years in addition to the money
2: you
0: brought
2: in. Yeah, my investments have grown.
0: Yeah, I got your part. I'm asking about the couple. Yeah. The couple that started 13 years ago, have they built wealth?
2: I know you're not a fan of this, but we've kept our finances separate. We started that at the beginning. And so he has probably like, he has a 401k, right, that he's been contributing to. So have I, and my investments, have grown. And so,
0: what's the size of his 401k?
2: I would be guessing. I think last time we talked, it was probably around 60 to maybe like 65k is maybe a ballpark.
0: Oh, okay. I'm a little bit stumped. I don't know what to tell you, okay? Here's the principles that are running through my mind.
2: Sure.
0: You've not handled money together.
2: Yeah.
0: And yet we're doing away with the very document that keeps it separate. And so
2: true.
0: I know him, but no, you've not handled money together. So you do know him. I mean, I'm not saying he's a bad guy. He's not like he's a shyster. He's not some kind of gold digger or something like that. That's not, we know that part, but yeah. You guys have not made hard money decisions together where there was conflict over who wanted to do what. You just did what you wanted to do. He did what he wanted to do. And now we're about to turn that whole thing loose on him. That makes me a little nervous.
2: Mm. Okay.
0: I might say, what if we combined our finances and if it worked real good for 2 years, then take off the prenup or something like that?
2: Oh.
1: Yeah, a lot of people kind of have it sunset over time to where more and more of the portion becomes ours.
0: Yeah, but it doesn't. I wouldn't do that if you keep it separate.
2: Really? Okay.
0: Because you don't have the relational tools. You don't know how to fight fair over money because you've never done it.
2: That's very true. Yes.
0: And as soon as you take this off and then there's a money fight, you're going to get real freaking nervous.
1: That was my thinking. Yeah. Play it out. Let's say you guys undo the prenup and then you split. Would you be furious?
0: Sure.
1: Because you feel like you've built all this wealth and he hasn't done a good job?
0: Yeah.
2: Yeah.
0: Not even that, not even if you did a full split, but if you just had a good knockdown drag out, like a big marriage blow up, I mean, which everybody that's been married has had. I had one lady tell me, we've never had a fight. And I said, it's because you lie. You know, so I like the spirit in which you asked the question. That's what I'm struggling with. Cause I love your spirit. Mm-hmm. You're trusting and you feel solid in your marriage. That's all great. And it's all real. I don't think it's wrong. I think that's all correct. And the three kids, two kids thing, that's very interesting, isn't it?
2: Yeah, two are self-sufficient adults on their own. We're good there, but three in elementary.
0: Yeah, but I'm saying in terms of an estate plan, a will, you know.
2: Oh.
1: Have you guys done that?
2: I know.
0: Yeah, you've got ours and mine, and mine are self-sufficient, and the others are minors. So, yeah, that gets real emotionally complicated and practically complicated as well. So, yeah, I'm glad. Yeah. Estate planning side and on the prenup side, keep wrestling it. That's one piece of encouragement. And I really like who you are. The way you talk about it is so solid. So keep being that person. But let's start, if we're going to blend, let's practice it being blended maybe before we do it. That might be the way to do it. Ease into it a little bit.
2: Yeah, I totally didn't think about that, and I totally see the wisdom in that. Uh-huh.
1: Are you guys both on the deed of the house?
2: We are. That's, yeah,
1: okay.
2: We are.
1: Yeah. And it's still got a mortgage on it?
0: Yeah, I think a good start would be, as a part of the figuring all this stuff out, let's just do a rundown of exactly where we are today, exactly what his 401k is, what yours is, what your investments are, where they are, who has them, whose phone number do I call if you get hit by the proverbial milk truck, right? Who are you the beneficiary on his 401k? Is he the beneficiary on your 401k, your non-pre-marriage investments, right? You know, and do we have a will for the house and the kids separate from that? Yeah, you need to get some basic estate planning done, but then you could start to get complicated. A trust might be your answer later as a staging thing, because that might take your premarital assets and set them aside for a different distribution than the marital assets upon death of both parties. Mm. That might be a way to separate them and make sure that they are separated.
1: And a postnup could just amend the prenup and take the place of that.
0: Our marital assets could go to really the three littles, and the trust assets could go five ways. You know,
1: split amongst all the kids.
0: Yeah, that's one way you could do it. But, wow, that's a cool question. I wish I had an instant answer, but I don't.

0: 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But while technology gets smarter, so do identity thieves. 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
1: Hey, it's Greg Batten. Join me and Phil Luciano. That's that guy. We're going to do a show on Wednesday we call the Wednesday Show. Now, it's going to look a lot like the Tuesday show because we had scheduled Dr. Lillian Glass, world-renowned author, filmmaker, expert on body language, BU grad. I thought it was yesterday. It's really tomorrow. It's really Wednesday.
2: It's going to be a really good show on Wednesday, because it's especially because it's going to be on Wednesday.
1: Also, two cast members from the Broadway hit Waitress. They're at the Civic Center. We will see you Wednesday.
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4: Fox News, I'm Tom Rigotti. President Trump says he'll soon speak with his Russian counterpart about a reported plague death in the country amid Moscow's reluctance to share information about the case. Fox's Julian Turner has the latest from the State Department.
5: Secretary of State Marco Rubio's message to Russian officials: start talking. U.S. health experts, including President Biden's top COVID officials, want answers about why plague patient zero died.
4: President Trump is sticking to the campaign trail with only 4 weeks until the midterms.
6: President Trump in Baltimore launching construction of what he calls the largest new shipyard in the U.S. since World War II, asserting the project will create 3,100 new jobs in Maryland and support 11,000 more across the country. Welcome figures on the heels of last month's jobs report, which came in short of expectations.
4: That's Fox's Jackie Heinrich. 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
7: WMBD Radio, local news. I'm Lance Prime. Tazewell County is moving closer to passing a plan that would pause new data centers being built for the next 9 months. A recent multi-acre data center campus proposed for a farm property in Pekin by Western Hospitality Partners was projected to bring in between $2 and $6 billion into the Pekin community. That would have been just the construction materials and labor earnings to build the site. But opposition terminated the deal back in May. At the state level, a bill called the Power Act could put statewide regulations on data centers, electricity and water use, among other items. Tazewell County's Community Development Administrator Jacqueline Workman said they're a couple of steps away from blocking data center development and putting a nine-month pause into development by the end of the month. The attorney for the suspect in Peoria County's double homicide says his client remains hospitalized with severe burns in what authorities said was domestic violence. Jeremiah Duncan, 24 years old, is charged with first-degree murder for the death of 20-year-old Heaven Wood, who was shot during the early morning hours of September 25th, took place at Royal Oaks Estates, north of Peoria. Prosecutors did not object to the defense attorney's request for a continuance while Duncan is medically incapacitated. More news in 30 minutes or as it breaks, and always at WMBDRadio.com.
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9: The 25 News First Alert forecast features plenty of sunshine and warmer temperatures for the second half of our Tuesday. Daytime highs will top out in the upper 70s as a result of some breezier south-southwesterly winds developing. Expect gusts upwards of 15 to 20 miles per hour. Those southerly winds will help keep temperatures more mild tonight, with lows in the mid-50s before daytime highs top out near the 80-degree mark for our Wednesday. Plenty of dry time continues for the second half of the work week as well. I'm 25 News First Alert meteorologist Balint Solivari for WMBD Radio. 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
14: Today's question comes from Darren in Nebraska. If you're on baby steps 4, 5, and 6 and are actively doing all three, do you have to contribute 15% of your just-for-fun side hustle money to retirement? The side hustle is just for extra travel money, gifts, etc., and is not needed in the monthly budget. Oh, it's an interesting one. Trying to skirt the baby steps here, Dave. I mean, if it has a very specific goal and you're just doing this temporarily, it's fine if you don't want to invest a portion of that. If you're still on track for retirement, you're investing 15% of your normal household income, that's fine either way.
0: Yeah, absolutely.
14: I wouldn't see it as a sin.
0: Sue is in Columbus, Ohio. Hi, Sue. How are you?
15: Hello. How are you, sir?
0: Better than I deserve. What's up?
15: I need some advice about my homeowner's insurance. I have been trying to get them to reduce it for a couple years, and I'm just getting the runaround, and I'm getting so aggravated about it.
0: Who's it with?
15: It's with Ohio Mutual, but okay. I've called a couple different insurance companies here in Ohio, and I keep getting the same reason why they won't take it down.
0: What's that?
15: That they tell me that because my house is 25 years old, I need to put a new roof on it. Well, my brother-in-law is a contractor. He builds houses. He's inspected my roof, and it doesn't need a new roof.
0: That's weird.
15: But I've talked to three different insurance companies, and I keep getting the same reaction.
0: Well, a standard asphalt shingle roof east of the Mississippi does not have a 25-year life. I've got a property that we just put a roof on, and it was 15 years old, and it needed a roof. It didn't look bad, but it needed a roof. It was starting to show serious wear, and, you know, the first storm that came along, we were going to have a leak. And so the asphalt shingle roofs generally don't have a 25-year life.
15: Okay.
0: But and that's what they're going on. Now, is that what you've got, is a standard asphalt shingle roof, standard shingles?
15: Yes, sir.
0: Okay. But it's
15: like
0: not...
15: I said,
0: it's not leaking, but doesn't it show where?
15: Yeah. He walked all along the roof of it, and he said, you do not need a new roof. There's no leaks. There's no wear. It's fine.
0: Okay. I don't know. That's unusual.
15: Yes.
0: Based on my experience with roofs, and I own a bunch of property, but I'm not saying it's not so. It's just unusual. So that's what you're facing.
15: Okay. Yeah.
0: I think it's fair to say that sometime in the next 5 years, you're probably going to need a roof. Is that fair?
15: Probably. I've always been told you should get them replaced every 20 years, but honestly, I don't really have an extra $20,000 at the moment to get it done. You know what I mean?
0: That's fair. That's fair.
15: Okay. Yes.
0: Yeah, I think most insurance companies are going to look and require certain things, because what's going to happen is there's going to be a hailstorm, and they're going to be responsible for replacing the roof that the hail damaged. And they don't think your roof will withstand that, and that's why they're throwing this
14: at you. It's not always about the condition. It's just the age of it that just adds risk for them. And so they're going, hey, we're not taking on this risk.

0: sensor, a water flow sensor. And so if like water's running and you're not home, like its pipes are busted,
1: it's
0: got an automatic shutoff on it and an app on my phone that lets me know that they shut my water off, which is kind of nice if you're traveling. You don't have to worry about everything being ruined in the whole house or something.
1: And it limits
0: the
1: risk.
0: But I've never had one on a house, and I'm 66 years old. But they made us put one on to cover it. And I'm like, oh, you people. Oh, well, put it on there. I probably need it anyway. And I put it on, and I'm kind of glad I did because I feel a little...
1: Gives you peace of mind.
0: We just took a trip, and we were gone a couple weeks, and when we get back, while we're gone, we're not worried about the house being trashed, you know. So it's kind of a neat thing. But, yeah, they do have requirements in order because they're responsible if a pipe bursts and screws up, you know, $1 million worth of flooring or something, right?
1: You let that run for 6 hours.
0: Yeah, that's
1: floods
0: it.
1: Everything.
0: Same thing as with a roof. They're responsible, and that's why they're doing that, Sue. So, yeah, it's aggravating, though. It's like, it's my freaking roof. Who cares, you know? So, yeah. Oh, man. All right. Looks like Matt's turn in Philadelphia. Hey, Matt, what's up in your world?
2: Hey, guys. Thanks for having me on the call. Just real quick question for you. I'm 49 years old. I'm debt-free besides my house. And I found my dream car, my childhood dream car from when I was a kid. And I'm curious to know if you think I'm in the spot where I should splurge and purchase the car.
0: Was it Hot Wheels?
2: It's a Knight Rider replica. When I was a kid, a Knight Rider replica.
0: Oh, man. Is it like the kit car or the real one? Well, they all kit cars because there was no such thing. Right, that's right. Kit was the car,
2: Yep, it's identical, studio accurate replica.
1: Wow, how much is it?
2: $52,000.
1: What's your household income?
2: My base salary is $120 plus bonus. But I don't count the bonus because you never know if you're going to get it. So $120.
0: Oh, you get it. What do you count? What's your bonus?
2: 25%.
0: Okay, all right. And are you married?
2: I'm not. I'm single. I have a longtime girlfriend, but we're not married yet.
0: Okay. And what's your net worth?
2: Net worth right now is about $1 million, including home equity, 401k, liquid savings.
0: How much liquid savings?
2: About $110 million.
0: Okay. It's a lot based on your situation. Because here's what I measure this against. I just use the burn the money in the middle of the floor scenario. If you burn $52,000 in the middle of the floor, does your life change? No, but you'd be down to half your liquidity.
2: Yes, and what really pains me, Dave, is, like, you guys actually financially saved my life 7 years ago. When I bought another car, I should not have bought. But when I bought the car, I came across you guys and found my financial path. And now here we are 7 years later, I found this other car. But because I worked so hard to build the savings, it pains me to even spend any of it, let alone that amount.
0: Yeah.
2: But it's my dream car from when I was a kid, so I'm just so torn. You know,
0: it's an unusual collectible because it's got a very it's a unique product because it's like I've got a buddy that collects cars and he's got one of the cars from Days of Thunder, the Tom Cruise movie. Remember that? And he's got one. It's a Hollywood car, which is what you're talking about. Only he's got one of the actual ones they used in the movie. But this is yours is a replica. So the resale market from a collectible standpoint would be very small.
2: Yeah.
0: So that's going to be a problem in terms of the valuation of it in the future.
1: What are you going to do with it if you get it?
2: Drool over it.
1: Would it just sit in the garage? Would it just be like mint condition in the garage? Or are you going to drive it around on
0: Sunday?
1: This
0: is a garage coin. You drive it on Saturday. I mean, it's what you do with a collectible. It's an antique-like type thing.
1: And what other vehicles do you have? You got any other toys?
2: I have a 99 Trans Am. It's a toy. It's also in the garage.
0: If you if you called and said I want to go on a cruise and I'm going to spend $50,000, I'd probably tell you to do that. So I can't tell you to not do this. I'm overanalyzing it because of the car.
2: Yeah,
0: I thought you can afford it. It's the only disturbing number is it's a high percentage of your $110,000 liquidity.
2: Yeah,
0: but it's not going to cause you to go bankrupt. It's not going to cause you to be your face is not going to show up in the stupid column or something like that. Nothing like that. I'm a car guy, and so I'm just kind of questioning the actual car itself, and I shouldn't be doing that. You can afford $52,000 worth of wasted money. You've earned it.
1: Enjoy the car. It does look pretty sweet. Just found a photo.

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0: Lynette is in Portland, Oregon. Hi, Lynette. How are you?
1: Hi. Good. Thanks for taking my call today.
0: Sure. What's up?
1: Well, I have a question about my aging parents. They have been in great health up until this year, and then they had a couple of health changes. And so I'm wondering, at what point should we, as their kids, be kind of stepping in to help them and intervening? Or, you know, just kind of keep acknowledging that they are adults and they get to keep making their own decisions. So the health changes that happened this year are that within about a three-month time span, my mom was diagnosed with brain cancer, and then my dad, who was kind of, you know, suspicious that he had some dementia brain, got diagnosed officially with Alzheimer's.
0: You're a little bit muffled. Can you speak directly into your phone, please?
1: Yeah. Oh, shoot. Can you hear me okay now?
0: Yes, that's fine. Thank you.
1: Okay. Okay. So I don't know if you were able to hear everything.
0: We heard it all, but it was just a little muffled. You're fine.
1: Okay.
0: Go ahead.
1: Okay.
0: So you got brain cancer and you got early onset signs. And how old are they?
1: Well, he has an official diagnosis as well. They're 77 and he's turning 78 soon. Mm-hmm. And otherwise have been in great health. He's been the one who's been actively involved in their investments. And he is currently, you know, trading. He's got single stocks. If you took a snapshot into their financial picture now, they're actually okay. And so I'm not sure if I need the perspective of, you know what, just some reassurance, like they're going to be okay. Or, you know, I look at their picture like, oh, this is a high-risk situation. And is this a train wreck that we can prevent from happening down the road? My mom's been the one who's the day-to-day financial person, you know, taking care of the bills. I've stepped in and added my name to their account so that I could help with that, just to take that off her plate. Currently, thank goodness, she's in remission, but it's a very aggressive form that has a high chance of coming back. Thanks. And so
0: what is it? How can we best help you?
1: Yeah, so I guess, How to tackle a situation where my dad is so resistant to letting go of anything. And so I don't know if, you know, I've tried, you know, like bringing them into their tax advisor for assistance, or, hey, could we meet up with another financial advisor? And he's completely resistant. And so do we just kind of step back and let that happen until he's cognitively declined to the point of intervention? My mom doesn't, you know, they have a living trust set up. She doesn't really want to, I guess, make my dad any more angry in the situation. And so she's worried for them, but she's not really intervening herself. So I guess what's the role as their adult kids?
0: Well, I mean, the law says there's nothing you can do. They're adults and they're allowed to do what they want to do. So at the end of the day, that until someone, until the court, the medical profession provides evidence to the court that the person is financially or is mentally incompetent, at which point a guardian ad litem would be appointed against their will, until then, people are allowed to do dumb things.
1: Okay.
0: And some of us are better at it than others, doing dumb things. But it's, yeah, it's sad, but sometimes this is what you run into. So there's no one that you can think of that has influence with your dad that could sit down and say, you know, the best thing for you is for someone to walk with you to make sure you get to do what you want to do. But as long as you're freezing everybody out, you're pretty much ensuring a disaster. I mean, some, like his pastor, his best friend, his brother, his wife.
1: Yeah, I know. He's even held his concerns about dementia so close because he's, I think, very self-conscious or embarrassed about that.
0: Sure.
1: And even with their finances, you know, we kids had no idea where they were financially up until a year ago. And so,
0: well, they have turned loose of some things then.
2: Yeah. How much do you know and how did you figure that out?
1: Yeah. Now we have a pretty good sense, because what happened with my mom's diagnosis is everything had to come to light really fast. And so We have a good idea of their numbers, so we know what's an investment. We know what they're getting for pension and social. We know what they have in savings. Their house is up for sale and should be closing this week, so we know how much is coming from that.
0: Where are they going?
1: So we have a pretty good... They're in a senior living place, and they're not happy about that, but it's what we're making the best decisions that we could at the time.
0: You guys have had a lot of influence. Somebody's had a lot of influence. Your dad's not sitting over there in total denial. He's just stiff-arming you on a couple of issues.
1: Right.
0: I mean, you sold his house, and there's been full disclosure, so he's opening up a lot, but not all the way.
1: Yeah.
0: So is there a health care power of attorney?
1: We do have durable power of attorneys for, like, the spouses. You know, my mom and dad both have it for each other. And then two of us sisters have durable power of attorney. They do have health advocates. They've done the best that they can, setting things in order.
0: Yeah.
1: They have living
0: will. Well, when he's unable to function at 100%, the durable power of attorney gives you the ability to take over.
1: Yeah, and even the neurology clinic also was giving kind of a clarification on what his diagnosis is and, you know, the recommendation for financial decisions being passed on. So we're kind of getting things in order.
0: Here's the thing. It's going too fast for him and not fast enough for you, but it is moving.
1: Yeah. Okay.
2: You're not in the dark.
1: Right.
0: Yeah. And I can...
1: Okay.
0: Only imagine how much fear is involved if you're in his shoes.
1: I know. And
0: this is a very capable man he's a very capable person, and it's the first time in his life he's ever had to face not being capable.
1: Yes, exactly. Exactly. So they don't have, like, a financial planner or fiduciary, but they do have a tax advisor. And he said, you know what, don't even call their, they have an account with Charles Schwab, don't even call them because it's going to flag him as having dementia. Do you know much about that as far as ramifications of freezing accounts? Because he's so active in there, and it just seems like, that's like a little...
0: Well, if you've got durable power of attorney, the account is not frozen. It's just flagged for his usage.
1: Yeah, and are there negative ramifications that can come with that?
0: No. I mean, the person that's got durable power of attorney can do whatever they want. They can close the freaking account, move the money if they want. But they're going to have to, you're going to have to, at that point, have dealt emotionally, relationally with dad that you're. That sounds like that's a pretty high hill to climb at this point. Now, I think you just, you guys, this has been it sounds like it's a 12-month journey. Is that about right?
1: We've been in this about 7.
0: Okay. Yeah. And I think you've made more progress than it feels like because you've not gotten all the way. But you've gone a lot further than a lot of people we talk to. A lot of people we talk to, it's been 7 months and nothing has happened except dad gave all the money to some catfish scam, you know? That's the stuff we get called on. And so
2: they have no clue if there's a will or if there's a trust. Yeah. You've named all of them.
0: You've got everything in order. It's just a matter of when you're going to step hard enough on him to take over. And I'm going to do that as gently as I possibly can, just as an act of love.
2: Some of this might just be we cross that bridge when we get there.
0: Yeah.
2: As much as you want to get ahead of it and plan for it, some of this stuff
0: How much money... screw up if he really screwed up? How much has he got access to that he's screwing around with?
1: Yeah, well, they have right now about 1.5 that's in.
0: But he didn't have access to all that with his screwing around day trading stuff.
1: He does.
0: Okay. I'm going to limit that access, because I don't want him, because you can get in the real, he could lose that in 24 hours screwing around with day trading. So, I'm going to limit that access. But, I mean, if he wants to screw up with 100 grand or something and you got 1.5, I'll let him do that just because to let him be himself.
2: Give him a sandbox to play in.
0: Yeah.

0: If you want to win with money in 2026, you can't keep living normal. Normal's broke. You need a plan. Get a personalized plan and start living like no one else by downloading our Every Dollar app today. Hey guys, Dave Ramsey here. You've heard me talking in your ear for years on your drive to work, around the house, wherever you listen, but there's something different about actually getting together. So we created the Live Like No One Else Cruise. For 7 days, the Ramsey personalities and I are taking over an entire ship with 2,500 Ramsey people like you in the Western Caribbean. And we're not just showing up and doing speeches. We're on board vacationing with you all week. 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You've listened to us talk about living like no one else for years. Well, this is one place where we're actually going to get to do it together. And what makes this thing so much fun for me, it's one heck of a week. We set sail March 14th through the 21st, 2027. 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
3: More jobs for Maryland. I'm Lisa LaSera, Fox News. President Trump announcing a multi-billion dollar plan to build submarines at a new shipyard near Baltimore.
4: The president talking about the jobs that he's bringing back. 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Now, at his speech, it was at TradePoint Atlantic. 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
3: Fox Business's Edward Lawrence at the White House. Today's speech is one of several the president's holding in the weeks before the midterms. Yesterday, he was in Nebraska in support of Senator Pete Ricketts. When he returned to the White House, the president said he has a call scheduled with Russian President Vladimir Putin to discuss a possible case of plague in a Siberian research institute that killed a 28-year-old scientist. An ex-Justice Department official assisting in the investigation of allegations of rape at an Ivy League university.
6: Cornell announcing former U.S. Deputy Attorney General Sally Yates will now lead a comprehensive independent review of the university's response to the October 2024 rape allegations.
3: Fox's Brian Yenis, the woman known as Jane Doe, filed a civil lawsuit against the university, seven former students, the fraternity, and others last month. New York Attorney General Letitia James has been named as a special prosecutor in a criminal investigation. Riot police in France firing tear gas as tens of thousands of people rally, demanding more funding for education. Students again blockaded schools as large crowds wave flags and signs. 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
7: WMBD Radio, local news. I'm Lance Pry. State Farm Homeowners Insurance is raising rates by roughly 8% for Illinois homeowners, putting the blame on more claims due to severe weather. For 3 years straight, State Farm is claiming for every dollar they collect as premiums, they are required to pay out $1.22 in claims. The increase takes effect October 1st for new policyholders and December 1st for renewals. Governor Pritzker signed legislation in August that will give the state more regulatory authority over homeowners and automobile insurance rates. It's House Bill 4273 and Senate Bill 714. They go into a law next summer, July 1st. A Tazewell County World War II veteran is being remembered after he passed away at 99 years old Monday. Bob Lake of Morton is remembered for his military service, good humor, and for his love for the community. Tazewell County Clerk John Ackerman spoke with 25 News Now and describes the greatest generation as time goes by.
8: We're losing them at a remarkable clip now. We're down to only six remaining Tazewell County World War II veterans in Tazewell County. The door is shutting on being able to hear that firsthand experiences from those of the greatest generation.
7: Bob would joke Japan surrendered on his 18th birthday because they knew he was coming. 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
10: The 25 News First Alert forecast features plenty of sunshine and warmer temperatures for the second half of our Tuesday. Daytime highs will top out in the upper 70s as a result of some breezier south-southwesterly winds developing. Expect gusts upwards of 15 to 20 miles per hour. Those southerly winds will help keep temperatures more mild tonight with lows in the mid-50s before daytime highs top out near the 80-degree mark for our Wednesday. Plenty of dry time continues for the second half of the work week as well. I'm 25 News First Alert meteorologist Balint Silivari for WMBD Radio.
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15: Where we feel like women deserve clemency just because they're women. Mercy and justice can coexist, but mercy requires more than an admission of wrongs. It requires repentance and reconciliation. It requires a transformed wrongdoer.
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5: Tremendous victory. You want to see a tremendous victory because it verifies all the things we did. And again, remember, with the war, it's just artificial. It's a little bit high. It's a small price to pay for keeping the world safe, keeping our country safe. They could take out a city. Let them take out Los Angeles. Let them take out San Diego. This is a very small price to pay. And it's going to be over with very soon. It's essentially almost over with. And they might keep going a little long, you know. They always say they have a big threshold for pain. They need it, let me tell you. They need it. But it's going to end very soon, and it'll end one way or the other, and your gas and your gasoline and all of the things. And don't.
15: So the left is losing their ever-loving minds today. It's a day that ends in Y, ladies and gentlemen. So apparently, if you go by what the media is saying, Trump is calling to nuke every city. All the Los Angeleses and San Diegos and all of the cities are going to get nuked. And that's what I've been told. That's what the press says. But we heard it, and it sounded like he was saying he doesn't like the high gas prices, but it's worth it to have the high gas prices if that means we're for a short term. If that means, I mean, we heard it. Juan, can I aggravate you for a moment before we do our greetings and salutations? Can you just give me that one part, what he said? Because it kind of sounded like he wasn't talking about nuking San Diego and Los Angeles. I mean, I've got to be honest with you. We call balls and strikes on the show. We call balls and strikes. Listen, let's just listen real close.
5: Tremendous victory. You want to see a tremendous victory because it verifies all the things we did. And again, remember,
16: with the word just artificial. It's a little bit high. It's a small price to pay for keeping the world safe, keeping our country safe. They can take out a city. Let them take out Los Angeles. Let them take out San Diego. This is a very small price to pay. And it's going to be over with very soon. It's essentially almost
15: over. He's talking about gas prices. He's saying that the high gas prices right now, that this is a small price to pay, considering the relief that is we're going to get if he just stay. Let him cook is what he's saying. Dear sweet heavens, let me cook. That's what he's saying. Welcome to the program, by the way. Dana Loesch with you. We're at the top of this first hour. Got a lot to get to. The French are Frenching. We've got Terry's who are going to get justifiably wrecked. We've got polling. We've got a bunch of stuff to dive into as we get you set for the rest of the week. Now, we're also going to, as you know, tomorrow's the third observance of October 7th. We're going to get into some of that as well, some of the latest. And then, of course, we also have an update about the Fly Dubai. And it's not just Fly Dubai. In fact, everything that I was talking about last week is exactly what we're finding out right now. So welcome to the program. That's the biggest mainstream media hoax today. I don't like to say hoax because it sounds like it's a trick. They just tried lying and they got caught. That's the media that was insisting that Trump was saying, no, we've got a nuke. And the Democrats are desperately trying to grab onto anything. And they're saying that it like Newsom's in it. They're saying, oh, this is, by the way, how Trump is quoted. Trump on Iran, quote, let him take out Los Angeles and San Diego. It's a small price to pay. But you guys heard it, and that's not what he said. And at all, even remotely, he was talking about high gas prices. The high gas prices, this is going to be the short-term highness of the price is worth it to achieve the long-term objective. That's what he was talking about. And he's like, look, this could happen. He's like warning, like, if we don't contain these threats, you could see. Now, was he going off prompter? Yes. And when he goes off prompter, that's when he's with most people, they're not exactly crystal clear when they go off prompter, especially when you're in an auditorium or an arena like he is and everybody's super excited. But he's saying, look, he's warning people about what happens to threats that are not contained, not even contained, really, but threats that go unmitigated, right? Undealt with, etc., however you want to put it. That's what he's talking about here. And the way that the media is trying to spin it is just really ridiculous. And I don't have time for this nonsense today. I really don't. I'm too busy watching the French Frenching right now. You know what that means? So in France, it's like the national pastime to riot. And it's pretty, I think it's like clockwork. I think at this point it's safe to say it's kind of like clockwork, right? So they're rioting right now. The difference is that, are they French people? I feel like that's a fair question to ask. I mean, like, how recently French are you? Because the riots were supposed to have started over schooling and, like, seats in schools and things like that, but that's actually not what's happening. I mean, ultimately, what's really taking place is you're watching leftists who are trying to take over. A lot of this is because of the rise of the right in France. Marine Le Pen, the national right there, that's ultimately that's what we're seeing. And so you're... More than anything else, that's ultimately what is bringing, that's what's driving all of this. That is what people are pouring into the streets over. And I mean, I wouldn't doubt that a lot of it is, you know, French going, oh my gosh, hey, we're rioting again. I didn't get the memo. We're rioting. Let me grab my gear. They just got it set up by the door. You have to remember when they first started doing red light cameras in France, the people there, you know, the French people, they took to the streets and ripped all of them down. And if they couldn't get the device down, then they were legit ripping down like the entire light pole or the entire support structure for said camera. It's actually, there's something about it, the old school French protests and riots that I find incredibly endearing because they just want to go riot over everything. But this is different. And it's different because you have a significant chunk of it that's student-led. And I always get I say this even as someone who was a student at one time, as we all were. Whenever the students lead, it's always a little questionable because, as you know, it's not just in the United States where you have this attempted takeover of the academic mind. It's elsewhere throughout the world, and it's in France as well. And there is this huge push through universities to shift everything politically to the left. That's what this is. This is the Red-Green Alliance flexing in the streets. You have the communists and you have the Islamists. That's where you see a lot of the Islamist aspect of this. We're going to talk more about this, but this is also one of the problems when you end up basically replacing your population with a bunch of illegal immigrants. And that's what happened in France. It's what's been happening in the UK. The boats coming across the Mediterranean. No one can be turned away, else they're called racist. Speaking of racism, this is a major development in this terror attack last week, or attempted terror attack, where you had the terrorist in the plane. And this it's significant because I had said last week, I don't care if you're on an LL flight to Tel Aviv. Now we have to start consider, we have to go back to looking at pilots and planes again. And flight crews. We're back to that post 9/11 immediacy. And it becomes even more questionable because, as you know, this pilot originated with an Omani pilot coming out of UAE, going towards Tel Aviv. A lot of the people in the cabin, including the hero, one of the heroes that subdued the attempted terrorists, several people in the cabin were saying that the cabin crew was trying to convince them to let this guy go. They had him tied up and were basically sitting on him. And the cabin crew was asking, can you untie him, let him go, which they absolutely were not going to do. There were a lot of questions about some of the crew. It's interesting. And, of course, the pilot apparently had been removed from flying because there were concerns that he may have been influenced and radicalized when in Syria. He was moved to an administrative job at Oman Air. Now, most people would say, you're a terrorist, so you're not going to fly with us. You can't fly with us. Sorry. We can't trust you in our plane, so we're not going to do this. But that's not what happened. This guy apparently ended up and was able to continue flying. He was moved to an administrative job. Then he was hired. And this was at Oman Air. He was moved to an administrative job at Oman Air, and then he was later hired by Fly Dubai, based in UAE. But they don't know exactly how well vetted he was, which I would wager not well, considering what happened. Apparently, there was a Gulf diplomat who looked into it and discovered that this pilot had undergone standard security checks before he was hired, but apparently, the checks were looking at whether or not he had ever been convicted of a crime, what his record was, domestic incidents, any other kind of incident. And they didn't really go any deeper than that to look for radicalization, which I feel like now, if you're a Middle Eastern pilot and you're coming from one of these nations, I feel like that should be statistics, y'all. If you don't like it, tough. I mean, we're back here. So UAE is leading the investigation, and UAE was one of the first to sign the Abraham Accords. And as I explained last week, I doubt that they like this at all. But I want to know what the breakdown was, because here's the other issue. As we discussed, it's not really just that airline. It's not just that airline, and it's not just going to be that pilot. I mean, there were Americans on that flight, and we talked about that last week. But the other thing is that, well, what about the story with United? I don't know if you guys saw this. There's now this concern with United Airlines. Apparently, there was a pilot with United Airlines that apparently was suspended but then allowed to return to work. The guy's Facebook page is full of pro-Hamas stuff. This is United Airlines. So are they going to wait for a Fly Dubai incident? This is one of the things we're going to discuss here coming up. In addition to that, Europe, the bombers that we had now being withdrawn. And Europe is very nervous about this. Britain's like, wait, what are you doing? Well, I mean, we can't trust where they're at your airfield. We already had one incident that just happened to be averted by a farmer passing by. What are you doing to keep things locked down? We're going to dive into that. Russia's plague zone. Now the World Health Organization has issued a statement about the Russian plague after a lab outbreak. We're going to discuss that. The economy and I'm going to say it, the lazy war on boomers. We're going to talk about our parents' generation. We got a lot to get into as we move. Our partners that help bring you the program. It's the folks at Alliance Defending Freedom. Wherever there is a fight, they are there, whether it's in the state house, whether it's in the courtroom. We're always, it seems like, having to defend our most basic freedoms. This is why organizations like ADF came to be, and it's why they're so important. ADF has been behind some major legal victories, including helping to overturn Roe v. Wade and securing a landmark free speech victory in front of the Supreme Court on behalf of a Christian counselor. They've been there helping to protect women's sports, helping to protect parental rights as well when the state tries to trans their children. 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
23: And now, all of the news you would probably miss. It's time for Dana's Quick Five.
15: All right, here. Pull this up. So, first up, whiskey is going to be distilled and aged in space for the first time in a university satellite project. We wanted diseases cured, but they're like, you know what? Best I can do is age whiskey in space. You know, I might take that up. I don't understand why. What's the engineers in Scotland and Japan, they want to put scotch on a rocket in 2028. I mean, okay. They think that it could speed up the maturation process because of the changes from extreme heat to freezing cold experienced by said whiskey. I don't care. I mean, and I like scotch. I don't care. This is, this is not the time. Maybe read the room. You know what I mean? Like a little press release about where we're going to increase the maturation rate of the whiskey. I mean, that's great. Good for you. Love this journey for you. But read the room for the rest of us. Just saying. All right. So in Brazil, everybody, oh my gosh, everybody in South America is leaning right. This is yet another big leaning right. Brazil is considered, it's like now they're talking about it like it's one of the greatest right-wing comebacks since Trump's own re-election a couple of years ago. Flavio Bolsonaro, who his father, Jair, is under house arrest, he defeated the leftist incumbent in the first round of the country's presidential contest. This was yet on Sunday. He took 47% of the vote to Lula's 45%. Other right-leaning candidates took nearly 5%. So that makes the runoff election that's coming up and on October 25th, Bolsonaro is going to be, he's going to win it because all the other right-leaning candidates, they kind of split the vote and diluted his support. So yeah, he's going to win that. That's incredibly significant. And again, remember, you take down Venezuela, you take control of the Panama Strait, and you force China and the commies out. And now look what happens. Huh, pretty amazing, right? So now we know what the merger is going to be called between Paramount and Warner Brothers. It's going to be called Skydance. That's the report. I mean, Skydance, that's the name of it. That's a game developer name. I mean, Paramount was a great name. Warner Brothers, fine, but Paramount was a great name. I feel like they could have, I feel left out. A realtor, California realtor, age 34, was busted at LAX on Chinese espionage charges as creepy texts to her Beijing handlers were revealed. This is crazy. She's known as Heather. I mean, that's not her name, but that's how she's, like, you know, kind of colloquially known as. She's from California. Wenying Zhang, known as Heather, was busted at the airport Sunday. She tried to board a flight to Shanghai. She's in Irvine, California. She was accused of working with the CCP to spy on the Taiwanese president. We got a lot more on the way. Stick with us. 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
3: Hey, it's Greg Batten. Join me and Phil DeGiano. That's that guy. We're going to do a show on Wednesday we call the Wednesday Show. Now, it's going to look a lot like the Tuesday Show because we had scheduled Dr. Lillian Glass, world-renowned author, filmmaker, expert on body language, BU grad. I thought it was yesterday. 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
7: Fox News, I'm Ted Lindner with the midterms coming fast. President Trump campaigning today in Maryland, proclaiming a golden era of shipbuilding during a visit to a shipyard near Baltimore.
8: Endural Industries is committing $3.7 billion to build new generation submarines at the facility, including autonomous vehicles. President Trump has pledged to revitalize American shipbuilding and speed up production of military systems. The shipyard is expected to create more than 3,000 jobs in Maryland.
7: Fox's Jared Halpern, attorneys for the woman who survived last week's botched execution in Tennessee, says she's conscious.
24: A Tennessee death row inmate surviving two doses of lethal injection drugs at a Nashville prison last Wednesday. Pike was convicted of killing a classmate in 1995. Tennessee's Governor Bill Lee has appointed a former U.S. attorney to lead an independent investigation into what went wrong in the execution chamber.
7: Fox's Kristen Goodwin. 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
25: WMBD Radio, local news. I'm Lance Prime. Illinois State Police is reporting new details about the DUI investigation involving Peoria City Council member Kieran Velpula. The incident alleges hit and run and damaging private property before fleeing. State Police took a second preliminary breath test many hours after the first test was done. They also gathered blood and urine samples. The toxicology results were not made public at this time. After being read his Miranda rights, Velpula made statements to investigators about drinking vodka the morning of his arrest on September 11th. The case remains pending, with court dates set for October 16th and 30th. The 70-year-old man that was killed Friday in a head-on collision in Bartonville has been identified. Peoria County Coroner Jamie Harwood said that David E. Mason of Bird Avenue in Bartonville was the man that died at the scene. The autopsy revealed that Mr. Mason probably died instantly as he suffered multiple blunt force trauma injuries. The crash was reported just before 6 p.m. on Friday in the 1000 block of West Garfield Avenue. That's near North Lafayette Avenue. Martinville Police and Illinois State Police are investigating, but neither agency released details, including what caused the crash and what's the condition to the other car's people involved in the head-on crash. More news in 30 minutes or as it breaks, and always at WMBDRadio.com.
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10: The 25 News First Alert forecast features plenty of sunshine and warmer temperatures for the second half of our Tuesday. Daytime highs will top out in the upper 70s as a result of some breezier south-southwesterly winds developing. Expect gusts upwards of 15 to 20 miles per hour. Those southerly winds will help keep temperatures more mild tonight with lows in the mid-50s before daytime highs top out near the 80-degree mark for our Wednesday. Plenty of dry time continues for the second half of the work week as well. I'm 25 News First Alert meteorologist Balance Olivari for WMBD Radio.
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15: I think I would probably be more amused by the French protests if I didn't know that it was really about Islamism instead of what they claim that it's about. Welcome back to the program. Dana Lash with you. Bottom of this first hour. Now, if you've been following it, they've been going on for some time. There was, I saw a story, I think we had in our Quick Five last week, of a fireman who was set on fire in Bordeaux. And they've had these, they say it's students, and it started with the poorer areas of France. And they said these student-led protests are sweeping the country because the government is struggling to curb its spending and bring public finances under control. This is a month before they have a presidential election. Now, one of the reasons why their spending is out of control in France is because, if you guessed runaway illegal migration, you are correct. You have people who want to immigrate into France illegally, or France just gives up and says, everybody come one, come all. We'll just consider it all legal. They can't keep up with the services. You have people who are coming from third world hellholes who are demanding free all the things because that's what they've been told. That is what they have been told. They have been told that the West is committing seppuku, that the West can be cowed by suicidal empathy. And as such, you should go and demand things that are not yours. So you have all of these people who come into countries like Great Britain. They go into France, they've just like they've gone into Germany and elsewhere, and they demand a full suite of federal services. They think the government should pay for everything that they do. These are people who have no concept of what a democracy is. They have no concept of what a republic is. They have no concept of what any of this is. And then you wonder why you have the far right party led by Marine Le Pen that is soaring ahead. And I mean, there's like, I think over at Polymarket, they're saying that like she has like 43% chance of winning because people are done. What gets me is that in France and elsewhere, you have so many people who spend such an inordinate amount of time on Zionism and Zionists and Jews and Israel that they actually say not a damn thing about the Muslim immigration. They don't say anything about the number of Islamists that are pouring in from these anti-Semitic third world hellholes that hate you, Western Christian, just as much as they hate an Israeli Jew. And that's why you see so many people rioting in the streets. I mean, think about it. They always, they protest over budgets. They're in the streets over budgets. When they have their team win the Champions League, they protest in the street. But when they had a group rape that was committed by a disproportionately number of Muslim men from third world countries, there was complete silence. No one was in the streets for that. When they have consistent terror attacks by Islamists, nobody's in the street for that. I don't think they've been in the street for that since Charlie Hebdo. No. And if you try to talk about it, they try to silence you by bearing false witness and accusing you of a moral failing, bigotry, or Islamophobia. It's not Islamophobia to notice statistics. I mean, and in fact, what's crazy is that you would think at that moment that other individuals, if it wasn't so uniform a sentiment amongst individuals who are pouring into these countries, you would think that they would be out in the street to protest against the bad behavior of those who were on the boat with them, but they are not. You know, the reason why you're seeing what's happening in the streets in France is because you have a disproportionate amount of people who don't share the values of the republic to which they illegally entered, into which they illegally entered. That's what it is. There's been tons of the Gazan flags that are being waved. They had Gazan flags at the ICE protest in Los Angeles. They've had Gazan flags waving at the southern border. They've had Gazan flags on numerous American universities. And now you're seeing it in these protests elsewhere across the world.

in the UK. You didn't see people out in the street for that. No, the problem, what you're seeing right now happening in France, is because they have completely imported in a block of individuals who come from a third world hellhole that do not and will not and refuse to share the values of the republic to which they want to colonize. They don't want to share the values because they have already rejected them. This is about colonization. When are people going to wake up? Oh, it doesn't look like what we thought it would look like. What did you think colonization was going to look like? Oh, well, we thought that they would all be in uniform. Oh, you did? Oh, that's adorable. No, no, that's not how it works. We're going to come back to this. There's a big fight on social media raging, and it has to do with the boomer. I'm going to tell you, I feel bad for conservative boomers because I feel like conservative boomers are getting dragged. And I feel like you guys kind of think the same thing. You know what I mean? They really are. And I saw this trending on social media a little earlier today where you had, I have not broken down this poll. And I don't know if I really, I don't know how much I agree with this poll. But what it looks like is the, and it was Pew Research, I believe. It was a couple of different ones. It was Pew Research, and I think it was a Cato poll, where it said those who are in the baby boom generation overwhelmingly support higher taxes on younger workers to maintain current Social Security benefits, according to this new poll. Now, again, I don't know how much stock I put into that, the number, but it already kicked off this huge debate on social media about this. Now, one thing to note, and I think this is important. So this was a Cato Institute and YouGov poll. I said Pew. Let me correct it. It was a YouGov poll. And it showed that their poll, 89% of those ages 65 and older favor raising taxes on younger workers rather than cutting current benefits. 84% of adults aged 55 to 64 agree with protecting retiree benefits through higher taxes. 47% of young adults aged 18 to 29 support protecting current benefits, etc. So this is the way that I've looked at this whole debate. I think it's lazy. I think this is such an economically vapid debate. It is so vapid. It's not just boomers' fault that politicians stole their Social Security or that leftists of all generations consistently voted for the politicians that did it, right? Just as it's not the responsibility for any younger generation to make up for the shortfall by giving more of our income. There are plenty of conservative boomers who did not want any of this. I think it's a lazy, vapid, completely anti-intellectual, kind of embarrassing to a stupid degree argument to universally claim that one generation did it. Gen Z has a disproportionately, ridiculously high rate of registered Democrats compared to every other generation. That's what I was looking up this morning. Crazy. The number of registered Democrats for Gen Z is like 2 to 1 for Gen X. Almost 3 to 1. Gen X is not leftist. And even with boomers, because boomers, maybe when they were younger, but then many of them had a big conversion and they've been trying to fix the problems ever since. So it's really vapid to say, well, it's just this entire generation's problem. What has anyone making that argument done in their own generation to reverse that trend in their generation? And the reason I ask this is because it's super easy for people to sit here and cast stones when they don't get off of their fat, lazy asses to do anything about it themselves. I literally tune out people that have never, ever done a single thing, lifted a finger to help a candidate or an issue. I can't tell you how many events I go to, and the moment I hear somebody complaining, and I don't like small talk, and I'm a very weird, socially weird person. I do not suffer the indignity of BS conversations. If it's boring, I'm going to walk away. And I am a nightmare to deal with. That's okay. But I respect everybody's time, and I just did life.

0: For sure, I don't want to hear stupid arguments. But I was at literally at an event maybe a week and a half ago, and someone was like, oh yeah, boomer. And this person was like 2 years older than me. And they were going, boomer, boomer, blah, blah, blah, blah. And I had asked them, like, well, wait a minute, weren't you a registered Democrat up until 2016? Because all of the boomers here that you're rolling your eyes at have been voting Republican a hell of a lot longer than you. Furthermore, what have you done since 2016 except, you know, poop out tweets on social media? Look at me, I'm saving the Republic. I just find that to be so cringe and stupid. And these people don't have any self-awareness, because if they did, they wouldn't be acting like this publicly. But I just point blank said this. I'm like, what have you done? I've never seen you at any office to sign up for canvassing. I've never seen you do any door-to-door. There are literally in our town professional athletes who do this stuff. But the person that was complaining apparently thinks they're too good to do this stuff. And I was like, I'm just really done listening to you talk. And I just walked away because I just don't have time. Kane will attest to this. He'll tell you. I just don't have the time. Nobody has time for that. Nope. Like, what have you done? Now, here's the other problem of it, though. And this is where I think everyone can share rage. Anytime we have ever tried talking about privatizing Social Security, what do you hear from the left? You're going to steal all the old people's money. I will never forget back Romney. Remember when he had Paul Ryan on his ticket, and this was a big thing that it was a topic of conversation amongst the right about privatizing Social Security, and how could that be done while still making sure that people who were paying in their tax dollars all of these years actually could get their money? And there was a lot of creative discussions as to how that could be done. The left, in order to shut down any of those discussions, began accusing the entirety of the right of wanting to rob the Social Security that they literally already robbed. I know you guys remember Al Gore bragging about how he put Social Security in a lockbox, and then they sent Geraldo Al Capone's vault style to open it. Nothing was in there. I'm kidding. But you all remember that. The left was accusing the right in its entirety of wanting to steal all the old people's money. Look at them. They made commercials about it. I will never forget the two most insane commercials from that political cycle were them like showcasing the elderly generation at their kitchen table talking about how they didn't have enough money to live because Republicans stole their Social Security. And then, of course, the one where Paul Ryan literally threw an old woman off a cliff. That was actually an ad. I don't know if you guys, that's like, we don't just say that, it was like literally an ad. So this is, it's done to suppress any discussion on creative solutions to solve the issue. And it's also done as a way to stoke generational divide and generational warfare. But it's especially when you look at the disproportionate number of actual registered Democrats in some of these other generations, it is insane to sit here and point fingers at the boomers for things you're actively voting for now. See what I'm saying? It's not, look, it's the left's fault. It is the fault of the left and the politicians to whom they gave this authority. That's where the blame goes, guys. We got a lot more on the way as we move. Our partners that help bring you the program. It's the folks over at AMAC. And we've talked about AMAC before, and I think you've seen them on Facebook as well. But AMAC is the Association of Mature American Citizens. 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AMAC are people who can do math, and they have more than two brain cells to rub together. 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
1: As Google Cloud's chief evangelist, Richard Sirotter spends his days teaching developers what AI can do. Recently, he brought that lesson somewhere new, a homeless shelter where residents learned how AI can help them get back on their feet.
2: There you're not teaching how do you write great Java code. You're treating like, hey, do you want to create a way to update your resume? Amazing. Like, just pump in your experiences and go through a few drafts. Like, that's better than, frankly, most coaches can come up with. Like, it's awesome. And you can do it yourself. Or, hey, your grandkids coming over. A lot of these folks are older, and they're just having a tougher time later in life. Do you know you can create a storybook with their faces in it using AI, and they can color it in when they come visit you? One guy was, like, near tears, like, the idea he could connect with his grandkids like that. Normal people just need that stuff. Mm. My whole shtick is context and confidence. Am I giving you context about what is important? And am I giving confidence that you can do it too? If you finish time with me thinking I'm smart, then I have failed. If you leave time with me feeling I feel smarter, success.
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13: I will say cats have been killed, and cats have been killed by these autonomous vehicles. And I have a cat. I don't want my cat getting killed because of these autonomous vehicles. So those, to those cat lovers out there, just know that these Waymo vehicles, these autonomous vehicles, have killed cats. And that's unfair. I just watched a video sitting here from the dais, and it was really hard to watch. Literally, cats being murdered by these vehicles.
0: What about the people who are coming into the United States and catching family pets on video? Remember, they're eating the cats, they're eating the dogs. I mean, this guy, was he all out of sorts? This is a Minneapolis city council member in a high crime ward who says it's the self-driving cars. Is that what we're talking about? You know, because there was a video of that one lady. We played it on this program. A lady and another female who, were they like in a driveway and they caught somebody's cat? They had somebody's cat, right? Mm-hmm. Wasn't it a cat? And then there's somebody else who had geese. I don't remember, but yeah. So I'm just curious. By the way, that's your problem. Honestly, who in the hell is allowing self-driving cars in Minneapolis? Those things are going to get jacked in a second. You're going to have people out there immediately creating like hood MIT to go and reverse engineer these Waymos and these other self-driving vehicles. I'm just saying, man, that's true. I wouldn't do that. I wouldn't have a self-driving. I wouldn't want to be in a self-driving vehicle. I don't like them because you're basically like, here, robot. If it wants to yeet you into traffic to kill you, it will. I mean, what's just a machine that can be repaired? You're not. You know, the whole thing. But I can't believe that's their focus. That's the thing that they're worried about. I'm worried about my calf. Well, it kind of happens. It's no different from any other vehicle. This is so dumb. All right. So coming up. We've got now a pilot with United Airlines. Now that everyone's paying particular special attention to these pilots, like since the Fly Dubai incident, the Fly Dubai attempted terror attack, I should say. So are we going back now to stringently vetting every single pilot and really doing a double look based upon country of origin? Because it feels like we've now taken steps back. And I'm not saying that we shouldn't do this. I'm just saying, what happened? We were so far ahead of this, and now Islamists are looking at hijacking planes again. So we have to have this conversation. We're also going to get into, well, some debaggery, woke Reich, so much, terrorism, polling. Stick with us.
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17: way to boost jobs. I'm Lisa Lucera, Fox News. President Trump announcing a multi-billion dollar investment in a shipyard outside Baltimore that he says will be the home to the creation of the next generation of submarines.
19: American taxpayers will receive a 40% stake in the new shipyard. We get 40%. And the storied grounds of Sparrows Point will never fall silent again. There's a tremendous amount of activity going on even now.
17: The project will be funded in part by defense company Anduril Industries. The president says the shipyard will create about 3,000 jobs for Maryland. When he returned to the White House, the president was asked if he had spoken with Russian President Vladimir Putin about the possible case of plague in a Siberian lab.
19: I have a call scheduled.
17: A 28-year-old scientist died at the Anti-Plague Institute, authorities say, from pneumonia with an unknown cause. Another day of demonstrations in France over education funding.
20: These protests have been going on for a couple of weeks, but been nowhere near the size or level of intensity of today's demonstrations. Tens of thousands of people here in Paris taking to the streets, with some even clashing with riot police. Those officers equipped with batons, riot shields, and even tear gas, trying to get the crowd to disperse.
17: Fox's Jeff Paul in Paris. Thousands of arrests have been reported. The man convicted of killing 13 people in the shooting rampage at Fort Hood, Texas, will be executed by firing squad December 3rd. The acting secretary of the Army said the execution will take place at Fort Hood.
21: Nadal Hassan was an Army psychiatrist when he opened fire on soldiers about to deploy to Iraq and Afghanistan from Fort Hood on November 5th, 2009.
17: Fox says Lucas Tomlinson Hassan is currently being held at Fort Leavenworth, Kansas. The U.S. military hasn't carried out the death penalty since 1961. Pentagon spokesman Sean Parnell announced yesterday President Trump had approved the execution of Hassan. 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
22: WMBD Radio, local news. I'm Lance Prime. A female driver who was shot before crashing her SUV into a South Peoria business on Monday has died from her injuries. Peoria police are reporting that the woman was pronounced dead at a local hospital, and her name will be released later by the coroner's office. Police said she suffered at least one gunshot wound. Some earlier reports indicated the victim was shot three times. Her sport utility vehicle crashed into a business at City Market shortly before 1:30 in the afternoon. A crime scene nearby in the 1900 block of West Antoinette Street is being looked into, but it's not clear whether that's where the shooting occurred. Police are reaching out to the community. If you know something, call Crime Stoppers, 309-673-9000. Governor Pritzker's office is reporting Illinois' two state fairs back in August drew over 1 million combined visitors for the second year in a row. About 714,000 visitors attended the Springfield Fair, with a record 287,000 visiting the one in Des Moines at the south end of the state. Springfield's attendance was the third highest in its history. It did set a single-day attendance record, nearly 104,000 visitors on that Friday, August 21st. Thanks for being there, my friend. More news in 30 minutes or as it breaks, and always at WMBDRadio.com.
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24: The 25 News First Alert forecast features plenty of sunshine and warmer temperatures for the second half of our Tuesday. Daytime highs will top out in the upper 70s as a result of some breezier south-southwesterly winds developing. Expect gusts upwards of 15 to 20 miles per hour. Those southerly winds will help keep temperatures more mild tonight, with lows in the mid-50s before daytime highs top out near the 80-degree mark for our Wednesday. Plenty of drive time continues for the second half of the work week as well. I'm 25 News First Alert meteorologist Valent Solivari for WMBD Radio.
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0: Justice can coexist, but mercy requires more than an admission of wrongs. It requires repentance and reconciliation. It requires a transformed wrongdoer.
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0: Welcome back to the program. Dana Lash with you, and we are at the top of this second hour, and there's a number of things we have to address. And if you missed anything the previous hour, we always have the podcast, but you can also find Substack, Chapter and Verse, the newsletter, YouTube, Facebook, all that good stuff. Okay, so let me hit the Russian thing, because I'm behind on our topics, because we've got the protest. The cable news is all over the riots in France. The riots in France, by the way, are not about school. This is not students upset about school. This is Islamism. And they want to hijack this to mask what the true intention of these protests are. Let's be honest about it. Europe committed seppuku. Now they are being colonized. And I think at this point, it's just their... negotiating their terms of surrender at this point. Really, it is. That's the way it is. I still always want to go to France. I've never been to France. I've always wanted to go, but now I'm like, oof. I don't want to deal with Islamism. And it's a big deal. It's, you know, I was watching people last week argue about, for instance, Amsterdam with the Netherlands, and how they, the Dutch, have been wanting to do exactly what Norway and some other countries have been trying to do and disallow you to purchase anything, like, say, from Israel. They're so upset about Israel, but then when you look around in the streets, they've got repeated terror attacks. They have violent stabbings, like, monthly, all done by Islamists. It was so, I was in Amsterdam, and it was so uncomfortable because, I mean, it was Islamic, the whole thing. I'm not kidding you. I saw more Islamists there than I did anything else. I saw full-on burqas walking around, tons of them. I was there on the ground, and this was just last year. And I looked at my husband. I'm like, I don't like any of this. This is weird, man. This is weird. And then what was it? A week later, somebody got stabbed in one of their little city squares there. In one of the touristy areas. And again, it was an Islamic dude, right? An Islamist that decided to go on a stabbing spree. Craziness. They're so worried about Zionism, but look at them. They're being bent over a barrel right now, ravaged by Islamists, and they don't say a word. Their girls are raped and trafficked, and they don't say a word. Their businesses and churches are torched, and they don't say a word. But they're going to get out and protest. Really, they're protesting. Why? Because they're mad that the far right, I don't even say far right, right-leaning in France, are leading in the polling. And now they're trying to pretend that this is about school protests. And it's not. It really isn't. And in the meantime, you had a pilot try to hijack a Fly Dubai plane. And now you've got questions about whether or not there's this. I mean, look at United Airlines. I had tweeted something about this earlier. That Fly Dubai terror pilot, they're investigating how this guy even got behind the plane. And I'm pulling up my link here, in the United States, United Airlines, now there are questions as to pilots here in the U.S., which I don't even like bringing that up. We shouldn't be it's 2026. For crying out loud, it's 2026. There was a United pilot that was promoting terrorism. Ibrahim Musalam was suspended and shockingly allowed to return to work. His Facebook profile, nonstop pro-Hamas, pro-Gazan stuff. The stuff that I can't even read some of the stuff that he puts up because it's pretty bad. I wouldn't want anyone like this flying a plane that I was on. If I got on a plane and I knew the pilot was an Islamist like this, I wouldn't fly on that plane. I would rather have a woman fly the plane than an Islamist. That's saying a lot because we've had a whole conversation about women flying planes. It's true, though. And man, you know, there was also a story of a Delta flight attendants wearing those Gazan flags a little while ago. Huh. I don't think that they should be doing that. But then at the same time, I'm like, I kind of want to know who the Islamists are, right? So I'm torn. I want to know who the Islamists are so I can make the choice to not use their services or purchase those products. Now, if United fires this pilot, the Hamas-supporting pilot, CARE is going to sue them. The Council for American-Islamic Relations, they do more damage. Everything that, for instance, everything that the left accuses AIPAC of, CARE actually does. That's what I find so funny. These people are such simps for Islamists. I tell you what I really think about their character, but I'd probably get in trouble with Brendan Carr. Let's just say I don't have a high esteem of their character or intellect at all. But everything that they say about AIPAC is what CARE does. And you got this Hamas-supporting pilot that has all this pro-Hamas stuff, this pro-Gazan stuff all over his social media. I would not want that. Hell, if I fly United now, if that's the kind of people that they hire, No. We're going to have to actually start looking at this and vetting them. Isn't that terrifying? Think about that. How many of you, when you get on a plane, do you look in the cabin or look in the cockpit when you walk by? I absolutely do. I don't care if they think it's unusual or not. I absolutely peep up in that cockpit. I look at it. I'm like, who's sitting in there? What do they got? What are they doing? What do they look like? I want to know. Did they seem friendly? Are they glaring at me? Do they seem like Islamists? What? I mean, this is where we're at. I told you guys it was going to come to this. Didn't I tell you? I told you the issue isn't the whole issue with the Fly Dubai pilot wasn't even about Israel. It's about, oh, my gosh, nobody now is going to be able to get on a plane anymore and have full confidence that their pilot's not a terrorist that's going to use the plane to, you know, take something down. United needs to be very transparent about their hiring criteria and retention criteria as well. A lot of people have been asking on social media whether or not United has an answer to this, and I don't think that they've said anything yet. But I don't know. I wouldn't want to fly United. Would you guys want to fly United right now? I'm just saying. I wouldn't at all. But there's no protest over that. You don't see protest over that in the United States. You don't see right now in France. Cable news is having a field day. It's such a dry news cycle that they're going to show you the French protests all day long. That's what they're going to show you. And only maybe a couple of them are actually going to tell you that it's not about schools, that it's really about the Islamists in the street that are mad over their welfare cuts. Their welfare cuts, public benefit cuts. At some point, shouldn't people trying to colonize you be afraid? When do we get to that point? It's intentionally provocative. When do we get to that point? At what point are people going to be like, you know what? I'm tired of the colonization. I'm tired of the refusal of assimilation. I'm tired of being told that I have to modify my foundational principles in order to accommodate someone who has no respect for them, but is demanding every single privilege that they afford. No. At what point did the tables get turned? Seriously. I mean, this is, it's ridiculous. Ridiculous. And of course, you know, here, I think with social media, so many people are so reactive to everything. Everyone needs to take one giant chill pill and calm down. I was using the story that we were talking about last segment as an example of this. The whole thing, this is an older poll from the Cato Institute talking about this, you know, oh, it's the boomers that want higher taxes to save their Social Security. And it's a psyop designed to trigger you into generational warfare. It is as stupid to say that all boomers are leftists as it is to say all Gen Xers are leftists, or all millennials are leftists, or all Gen Z are leftists, because universal statements generally are stupid to say, which is why good debaters don't use them. Smart people don't make universal statements because they're a lot more difficult to defend. And it also allows the leftist politicians off the hook to say, well, it's just the boomers. Gen Z, 3-1 Democrat registered over Gen X, 2-1 over boomers. Spare me. Not even hearing it. So the whole thing is to get you, like a simp, to enlist in generational warfare with, on the basis of probably what I'm going to assume is a push-pull. Because if you're asking people, would you like to keep your benefits? Well, yeah. Do you believe that the government should? You know, it's all about the type of questioning. The full methodology hasn't been published, so I'm saying this now. But it's all designed to get everybody at each other's throats. Because why? What do we got coming up next month, guys? Oh, it's a midterm election. That's all. That's all. A midterm election. But it's a big midterm election. I got some polling, too, to take a peek at. Now, let me just say, I don't necessarily know that I fully trust some of the polling that I'm seeing in the Tallarico-Paxton Senate matchup. And here's why I say that. So remember how I said that I never get surveyed, and then there for like one election cycle, I did every poll that I got. Do you guys know how many times a day I get a text about a poll? So the text that I get at least 20 a day. I'm not even kidding you. It is that insane. But those are texts. Some of the polls that I've been looking at, do you know that the instrument that they use to survey, for three of the ones that I looked at that showed a significant gap for in favor of Tallarico over Paxton, were landlines. A lot of landlines. And then I was looking, one of them, it was done more in the Austin area, so that's going to be obviously a biased survey group. But also with text, do you think a lot of people, if they get a text for a survey, do you think that they're going to stop everything that they're doing and do the survey right there and get polled? Do you think they're honestly going to do that? No, they're not. That's why I'm like, this is not reliable. It is a stab in the dark. But that doesn't mean Republicans shouldn't go balls to the wall. And I mean that in the correct way, historically, that I learned that it's applied and not any kind of like physical human body way. But they need to go all out in making sure that there is just too much of a turnout to even think about any kind of shenanigans, right? There's a couple of others, too. Also, we'll get into that. POTUS says Nidal Hassan can face a firing squad. I voted for this. I voted for this. We're going to get into that and more as we move. Our partners that will bring you the program. It's our friends at GhostBed, the best mattress that's ever been made. I can say that because I have it. I have it, and I had the mattress that I had before this was like the bougiest. Think of, I don't want to tell you how much I paid for it because I'm still mad at myself. So like my husband and I, we got for our anniversary, we got ourselves a new mattress 1 year, right? And we got this like super bougie mattress, and it was like, you had to upgrade if you wanted cooling tech, and there were all these other upgrades. And I'm like, that's kind of ridiculous, but whatever. 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
8: 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Congressman LaHood voted to ban all members of Congress from trading individual stocks. He stood up when others wouldn't and said, no insider perks, no self-dealing, no more Nancy Pelosi loopholes. 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Darren LaHood is putting Illinois taxpayers and families first, lowering costs, and bringing real accountability back to Washington. And right now, that's exactly what we need.
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0: This is why we can't have nice things. People are asking ChatGPT to help them decide how to vote in midterms. So they're outsourcing their civic responsibility of knowing anything about the candidates to AI. And so what if AI is manipulated and it tells you to vote a certain way that's actually incorrect? We live in the, can we have aliens just come and nuke this rock already? I'm not kidding. Like, have, you know, Jesus come back in with dinosaurs on an asteroid, another one to come get us. I'm totally okay with that. Bring in some aliens. Because literally, if the world ends due to humans' own stupidity, I cannot think of a sadder denouement than that. Oh my gosh. This is just, I want to take this story and I want to violate it so badly, physically with my fists, so badly. Oh my gosh. There are, people are literally using ChatGPT now to who should I vote for? Oh my gosh. Okay. I'm pretty much, I can't. Let's see. I don't care about Carrot Top. Processed meat. I actually do not like processed meat for this reason. I think it's not safe. The chemicals that are in things like, it's like the pink stuff that they put for the bacon and the ham to give it, how do I put it? A more desirable color, I guess. Is that what I'm saying? Like, because if people think, oh, that ham doesn't look pink, they're not going to buy it in the store. But the issue is that they are wondering whether or not, and by they, I mean the medical community, this is actually causing an increase in bowel cancer, like bowel cancer, colon, things like that. They were looking at the Institute for Global Food Security, and they were saying that chemicals found in bacon. You know what? I feel like that's a war on pork. You know what? I'm going to eat more of it. I'll just get body scans, an extra body scan a year. How about that? No. Wait, hold up. Now, see, I feel like I am wearing Kane's tinfoil now. Now you're going to go after the bacon and ham? Who doesn't like bacon and ham, Kane?
19: Nobody I know.
0: Islamists, y'all.
19: Oh, yeah.
0: It's Islamists. I'm just saying. They're saying it's the nitrates, right? Nitrates or nitrites is one of the things that has been involved in the chemicals, the processing of, that's why it's called high processed, you know, processed meat. We have more on the way. We've got Woke Reich. We've got Law and Order. We got Europe more. Stick with us. We should all be concerned about the rise of Marxist ideology in America because it threatens the very freedoms that make this country what it is. Look at what's happening around the United States. Free speech is under attack. Religious freedom is being challenged. Parents are fighting to have a voice in their own children's lives. And the sanctity of life, that continues to be a battle. That's why Alliance Defending Freedom is fighting back in courtrooms across America, including at the Supreme Court. Alliance Defending Freedom is standing up to protect your God-given rights, and they're winning critical legal battles. battles that help preserve the freedoms we all cherish. 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ADF relies on people like you to keep up this important work. And right now, your gift can go twice as far. A special grant will match your donation while those matching funds last. 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
1: Hey, it's Greg Batten. Join me and Phil Luciano. That's that guy. We're going to do a show on Wednesday we call the Wednesday Show. Okay. Now, it's going to look a lot like the Tuesday Show because we had scheduled Dr. Lillian Glass, world-renowned author, filmmaker, expert on body language, BU grad. I thought it was yesterday. It's really tomorrow. It's really Wednesday.
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20: News. I'm Deborah Valentine. President Trump campaigning in Maryland, touting Republican successes heading into the midterms.
21: The Republican Party starting to go right through the roof. Somebody said today, I wonder why. Well, I had to get out. We had to explain what we're doing. There's never been a time like this in our country.
20: The president in Baltimore announcing a $3.7 billion private investment by defense tech firm Anduril Industries to build components for nuclear-powered submarines. Christina Pike, who survived a failed Tennessee execution last week, is now conscious and speaking. She remains hospitalized. Fox's Kristen Goodwin.
22: A Tennessee death row inmate surviving two doses of lethal injection drugs at a Nashville prison last Wednesday.
20: The former U.S. Attorney for the Western District of Tennessee, Ed Stanton, has been appointed by Tennessee's governor to lead an independent probe of the failed execution. 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
23: WMBD Radio, local news. I'm Lance Prime. Tazewell County is moving closer to passing a plan that would pause new data centers being built for the next 9 months. A recent multi-acre data center campus proposed for a farm property in Pekin by Western Hospitality Partners was projected to bring in between $2 and $6 billion into the Pekin community. That would have been just the construction materials and labor earnings to build the site. But opposition terminated the deal back in May. At the state level, a bill called the Power Act could put statewide regulations on data centers, electricity and water use, among other items. Tazewell County's Community Development Administrator, Jacqueline Workman, said they're a couple of steps away from blocking data center development and putting a nine-month pause into development by the end of the month. The attorney for the suspect in Peoria County's double homicide says his client remains hospitalized with severe burns in what authorities said was domestic violence. Jeremiah Duncan, 24 years old, is charged with first-degree murder for the death of 20-year-old Heaven Wood, who was shot during the early morning hours of September 25th, took place at Royal Oaks Estates, north of Peoria. Prosecutors did not object to the defense attorney's request for a continuance, while Duncan is medically incapacitated. More news in 30 minutes or as it breaks, and always at WMBDRadio.com.
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25: The 25 News First Alert forecast features plenty of sunshine and warmer temperatures for the second half of our Tuesday. Daytime highs will top out in the upper 70s as a result of some breezier south-southwesterly winds developing. Expect gusts upwards of 15 to 20 miles per hour. Those southerly winds will help keep temperatures more mild tonight with lows in the mid-50s before daytime highs top out near the 80-degree mark for our Wednesday. Plenty of dry time continues for the second half of the work week as well. I'm 25 News First Alert meteorologist Balint Solivari for WMBD Radio.
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0: Welcome back to the program. Dana Lash with you. We're at the, I love that song, Google Dream by Simple Minds. It's one of the best. We're at the bottom of the second hour. I hope you all had a good weekend. We're back. Today's our Monday, but I know it's everybody else's Tuesday. We're going to get you rolling through the week. Gosh, if we're not looking at the stuff that's the riots in France and we're talking about this crazy pilot with United, and I'm bringing this up again because I really feel like we got to get some answers with this. I know you guys have seen some of this stuff. I'm actually going to make sure that we put up the screen grab here. I want to throw something up for all of you watching the simulcast of the radio program, Channel 347 DirecTV. Because I want you to look at this screen grab. I'm going to read it to you for those who are not watching. And when I read it to you, or when you read it on the screen, I want you to make the determination if you think that you would fly on a plane with this guy. Now, this is Ibrahim Muslim. He is a United pilot who has, this is just one of apparently a ton of his posts. It says, for all of my friends here in Facebook land, with questions, thoughts, assumptions, critique about what's transpiring in quote-unquote Palestine, currently in response to Zionist occupation, please work on expanding your media literacy. Know that mass media here in America is heavily politicized and skewed to show a non-occupying narrative of Palestine, et cetera, et cetera. He's talking about October 7th, and he said it was not an unprovoked attack. It's a response to the past years of attacks. So he's justifying October 7th in this post. And he's defending it as it's not an unprovoked attack. It's a response to the past years' attacks by the Zionist regime, etc. Wow. I would not get on a plane with that guy flying. How is this guy even intellectually evolved to the point where he qualified to fly a plane? Because at this point, it's either blind zealotry or it's ignorance. There is no gray area. In fact, I have a column coming out in the Washington Times tomorrow about this. There is no gray area. There is no, and you're going to hear that because October 7th is tomorrow. And I'm already seeing, they're planning marches across the country, not in solidarity with the people, including Americans that were targeted on October 7th, but believe it or not, with the people who were behind the attacks. And do not sit here and tell me that the entire strip of Gaza is without any kind of aspersion of character or anything else, because we all saw the videos when Hamas was driving these hostages in. Thousands of people were in the streets to take turns spitting and beating and hitting and all that, the hostages, including dead or alive. Doesn't matter if they were, it was just their dead body, like Shani Luke, whose legs were broken so she could be origamied in the back of this truck. And you can see citizens hitting her. Citizens. And then you wonder why Hamas has so much popularity in Judea and Samaria and in Gaza. Why so many people voted for them and why they would actually take over should the authority allow for another election. It's all true. You're going to hear a lot of this, a lot of it. But the fact remains is that this is a pilot. A pilot. What if he gets mad one day? He's mad at the great devil, the United States, and decides to try to fly the plane into something. What if we have another Fly Dubai incident? No, it absolutely is worth evaluating because this is an absolute red flag. If you are a terrorist sympathizer, as this guy is doing on Facebook, you should not be flying a plane. My gosh, they have rules on this stuff. I have friends whose family, they have pilots in their family. If they fly X amount of hours, they can't fly anymore after that for the day. If they've, you know, I mean, they can't even be, if they had to take like Xanax, they can't even fly a plane, which actually, no, I agree with. But you know what I'm saying? Like, but this guy's a full-blown terrorist sympathizer and he's flying planes for United. That's a problem. Don't you think so? I think it's a problem. I don't want anybody like that flying planes across the United States. I mean, you're talking about basically 1,300 people that were murdered, over 2,000 that were wounded, over 200.

0: they don't stay innocent for long. It's always the people that are like this that end up, you know, trying to fly planes into buildings or trying to suicide bomb or trying to stab people, etc. But I also think, too, if you're refusing to believe the widely published and distributed facts on this and you're still buying in to the manufactured narratives about that whole region, your ignorance alone should disqualify you from flying a plane. You don't have to go out there and pledge an oath to Israel, but if you honestly think that October 7th was a justified thing, you should not be flying a plane. Pretty much the bottom line here. It's just insane that this is where we're at right now. We're back to that. I told you guys this last week, this is what it was going to come to. But you had all these people, all these simps out here, these cucks for Islamists. They're silent when they got Muslims raping the girls in their cities. And oh my gosh, they'll go out and murder them for Zionism. Quiet when they had Muslims trafficking their 13-year-old daughters. Bobby Dan, they'll get out there in the street and they'll march against Israel. March against Zionism. Free Gaza. They'll march for that. But they won't do a damn thing to protect their daughters. In some of them, some cases, their sons. They won't do anything on that. There's no protest. There's no widespread protest. None of that. Doesn't help, too. You want to talk about the retconning of history? Let's do another retcon of history. This is, today in Woke Reich. So now, apparently, I'm going to let you listen to this, but it sounds to me as though Sucker Carlson believes that World War II, with regards to Great Britain, should have ended differently. Listen to this.
1: It was the classic good versus evil.
2: Has the UK benefited from it?
1: We did the right thing.
2: Is it a better country than it was?
1: To have defeated Hitler, yes.
2: So the UK is a better country now. It's a healthier country now.
1: Otherwise we'll be speaking German.
2: Who cares? But there are a lot of people in Britain who can't speak English. So it would be nice to have, like, at least a European language spoken in your country.
1: No, I see no advantage speaking German over any other language. We want to speak English. Thank you so much.
0: Wow. So he's talking to Jacob Rees-Mogg, and I watched this, I guess, Q&A, this interview, however you want to talk about it. This guy, he was the was a big Brexit guy, British politician, etc. He was in Parliament, all this stuff, and he really humbled Sucker Carlson in this. And if you remember from history too, the idea that Tucker believes that Hitler did not want a war with Britain. What happened to the education? Is this why he could not cut it for CIA? And why he couldn't get into some of the colleges that he tried to. Didn't he try to get into Georgetown, too, and wasn't able to do it? Or was that just his son? I mean, I've got questions about this. And I think he took issue with being accurately described as defending Hitler there. He should have let the Nazis take over. And you know what his defenders have been saying? They're saying, they're trying to say what Tucker didn't. They're trying to argue that, Carlson was saying that it would have been better had Hitler taken it over then, because, look, the Muslims have taken it over now. That is the stupidest argument that I've ever heard. And that's not what he was saying, actually, at all whatsoever. He just thinks that it wouldn't have been that bad because it's apparently preferable, and that there was apparently no hope or no option, and it was just a false choice, because that's what you're putting up is a false choice. It's not either or, and it still isn't either or. I mean, while I think they're dangerously close to being completely fallen, I don't think that that clock has run out entirely yet. I would feel completely hysterical and unhinged were I to say that it entirely was, and I don't believe that it entirely is. But what he's arguing here, we'd be speaking German. So what? So what? I think a lot of people take exception to that. That is also a poisonous ideology that's very similar to the Islamist poison ideology. In fact, they're pretty much kind of one and the same. They're both nationalistic. They both love them some socialism. They both love government authority. They both love tyranny. I mean, all the things that Tucker likes. So to him,

0: it's not really that big of a deal. You're looking at red-green. It's the red-green alliance. It's not really that big of a deal to him because he likes both of them. I mean, so he should have had the... Did he forget how many millions of people that Hitler murdered? And when Jacob Rees-Mogg had said, well, we defeated Hitler, we'd all be speaking German. Because Tucker says, well, has Britain benefited? And Mogg's like, well, yeah, I mean, we defeated him, we'd be speaking German. And he goes, well, who cares? I think a lot of people do. You see what they're trying to do. They're trying to retcon American history. What he's practicing is exactly, this is a Marxist tactic. This is all part of the critical theory. Now, you can have critical race theory, which is a component of critical theory. It's a Marxist line of thinking. I've been writing about this since 2012, when it first started infiltrating American schools, universities, back in the 60s. You have critical race theory, you have critical theory, DEI. These are all subsections of Marxist critical theory. Frankfurt School, Marxist critical theory. What he's practicing is the retconning of history so as to make you doubt in the foundations which you and your ancestors helped build, in which you question the freedom that you enjoy, because this is what CRT and DEI practitioners do. They do the same thing with American history. They want you to criticize and question every single aspect of American history so that if you believe that our founders were fallible, as though somehow anyone ever argued that they weren't, or that there was any kind of mistake that anyone made in the founding of the Republic, then thus the whole Republic is considered null and void because there were some mistakes made along the way. That's basically the argument. They're trying to get you to discount and unmoor yourself from the founding principle of liberty to accept tyranny. That's what it comes down to. This is just a less sophisticated attempt to repackage critical theory in this way. That's exactly what he's doing, but he's very sloppy at it, even though he's had a lot of help from people like Dugin and others. But that is, and I will say too, I was looking at a survey, and I joke and I call them Zoomer Waffen, because there's a tiny percentage of like Gen Z and younger millennials and maybe even some Gen X. I don't think any boomers, but there definitely is an attempt to rehabilitate Nazism right now. There absolutely is. It would be stupid to deny it. I'd be lying to you right now if I were denying it. And it's amongst some of the younger generations, but it's still like 1 to 2% of, which is still too big, but it's a tiny, tiny percentage of that generation, but it's being given an outsized megaphone on social media. And it's what Tucker's playing into. That's what we call the woke Reich. They're all playing into it to make it seem that that tiny percentage is a lot larger than it is. And for what purpose? Because they are post-constitutionalists. They believe that our government has failed and they want to institute something new in its place. It is completely exactly like the CRT and DEI practitioners because it's the same Marxist theory. They just lie to themselves and act like what they're doing is more virtuous because they choose to either identify as being in the middle, try to triangulate and act like they're not part of anything, or they say that that's more virtuous because they have an R after their name. But it's the exact same tactic. It's the exact same approach. It's the exact same trick. We have Florida Man on the way as we move. Our partners that help bring you the program. It's the folks at Super Beats, the watermelon flavor. 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
1: As Google Cloud's chief evangelist, Richard Sirota spends his days teaching developers what AI can do. Recently, he brought that lesson somewhere new, a homeless shelter where residents learned how AI can help them get back on their feet.
2: There you're not teaching how do you write great Java code. You're treating like, hey, do you want to create a way to update your resume? Amazing. Like, just pump in your experiences and go through a few drafts. Like, that's better than, frankly, most coaches can come up with. Like, it's awesome, and you can do it yourself. Or, hey, your grandkids coming over, a lot of these folks are older and they're just having a tougher time later in life. Do you know you can create a storybook with their faces in it using AI, and they can color it in when they come visit you? One guy was like near tears, like the idea he could connect with his grandkids like that. Normal people just need that stuff. My whole shtick is context and confidence. Am I giving you context about what is important, and am I giving confidence that you can do it too? If you finish time with me thinking I'm smart, then I have failed. If you leave time with me feeling I feel smarter, success.
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15: It's his life mission to make bad decisions. It's time for Florida Man.
0: I need to have a question about or a discussion about this guy's face tattoos. These are his face tattoos, right? I'm assuming that's a tattoo. The whole thing?
16: His whole face.
0: Oh, gosh. So this Florida guy who thinks he's a hacker, I don't know, he hacked his face, was allegedly arrested because he tracked women and posted their private information on TikTok. This guy calls himself a demonologist. He's a demonologist.
16: How about just demon?
0: Yeah. He was from Port St. Lucie, Mark Asia, 36. One thing I will say, you're never going to know if he's wrinkly. This is his face. If you're watching the simulcast, I mean, I've never seen anyone tattoo white all over their face like that. He's got like his tattoo all over. I mean, guys, all over his face, white and black. And then he's got three upside down crosses on his forehead. I don't know what is under his eyes. And then he's got stuff on his throat and his hair looks like a rat's nest. But he apparently was arrested on stalking and computer-related allegations. Prosecutors dropped the charges in May. They reopened the case in September to file a new charge. They alleged unauthorized access, blah, blah, blah. But basically, he was hacking these women. And then, like, for instance, he would say, how about we talk about the last 10 purchases you made online? That kind of stuff. What in the world? So he's going to jail. Oh, boy, I feel like he's going to have a fun time in prison, though. You know what I mean? I just, because with that kind of face, he's got so much stuff on his face. The prisoners are just going to pull his hair back and pretend he's a woman. I'm just saying. Let's see. It's a crazy story. Let's see. But I will talk about this guy. A Florida man broke into a home, soiled his pants, and then smeared the contents all over the house in Polk County. 35-year-old Todd LeBouton is his last name. I kid you not. I'm saving this for tomorrow.
17: At Sherman's, we're picky about furniture. Hi, Larry.
18: So you're picky, but you have hundreds of sofas on your website?
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17: 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We've been doing this a long time, you know.
18: Yeah. 50 years or so.
17: Later, Larry.
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21: A new defense project. I'm Deborah Valentine, Fox News. President Trump proclaims a golden era of shipbuilding from a new submarine maker in Baltimore. Fox's Jared Halpern.
22: The future of America's Navy will be built at the Sparrows Point shipyard near Baltimore, President Trump says.
23: Less than 2 years ago, this national treasure was abandoned and it was totally forgotten, but it's not forgotten any longer.
22: Endural Industries is committing $3.7 billion to build new generation submarines at the facility, including autonomous vehicles. President Trump has pledged to revitalize American shipbuilding and speed up production of military systems. The shipyard is expected to create more than 3,000 jobs in Maryland. At the White House, Jared Halpern, Fox News.
21: The only woman on Tennessee's death row is now conscious following a failed execution attempt.
1: In a statement, Krista Pike's lawyers say against all odds, she is conscious, speaking, and continues to receive critical medical care. The Tennessee death row inmate surviving two doses of lethal injection drugs at a Nashville prison last Wednesday. Her lawyers go on to say, despite the severe damage she endured to her arms, she is still handcuffed and shackled to the bed. Her recovery is medically unprecedented. Her prognosis remains unclear, but at a minimum, we expect a long recovery. Pike was convicted of killing a classmate in 1995. Tennessee's Governor Bill Lee has appointed a former U.S. attorney to lead an independent investigation into what went wrong in the execution chamber. Kristen Goodwin, Fox News.
21: A CIA agent charged with stealing tens of millions of dollars worth of gold bars pleading guilty to defrauding the federal government. David Rush admitting fraudulently obtaining nearly $194 million. 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
2: WMBD Radio, local news. I'm Lance Pry. State Farm Homeowners Insurance is raising rates by roughly 8% for Illinois homeowners, putting the blame on more claims due to severe weather. For 3 years straight, State Farm is claiming for every dollar they collect as premiums, they are required to pay out $1.22 in claims. The increase takes effect October 1st for new policyholders and December 1st for renewals. Governor Pritzker signed legislation in August that will give the state more regulatory authority over homeowners and automobile insurance rates. It's House Bill 4273 and Senate Bill 714. They go into a law next summer, July 1st. A Tazewell County World War II veteran is being remembered after he passed away at 99 years old Monday. Bob Lake of Morton is remembered for his military service, good humor, and for his love for the community. Tazewell County Clerk John Ackerman spoke with 25 News Now and describes the greatest generation as time goes by.
3: We're losing them at a remarkable clip now. We're down to only six remaining Tazewell County World War II veterans in Tazewell County. The door is shutting on being able to hear that firsthand experiences from those of the greatest generation.
2: Bob would joke Japan surrendered on his 18th birthday because they knew he was coming. 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
24: The 25 News First Alert forecast features plenty of sunshine and warmer temperatures for the second half of our Tuesday. Daytime highs will top out in the upper 70s as a result of some breezier south-southwesterly winds developing. Expect gusts upwards of 15 to 20 miles per hour. Those southerly winds will help keep temperatures more mild tonight with lows in the mid-50s before daytime highs top out near the 80-degree mark for our Wednesday. Plenty of dry time continues for the second half of the work week as well. I'm 25 News First Alert meteorologist Balance Olivari for WMBD Radio.
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0: Mercy and justice can coexist, but mercy requires more than an admission of wrongs. It requires repentance and reconciliation. It requires a transformed wrongdoer.
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0: Welcome back to the program. Your lovable curmudgeon. We're at the top of the third hour. Ladies and gentlemen, if there's anything that you missed, go to the podcast, download it. We had some nuggets of fun. We'll call it that in the previous couple of hours. And then, of course, the newsletter over at Substack, Chapter and Verse, Facebook, YouTube as well. Like and subscribe. Just to wrap this up, because we got Congresswoman Kat Kamut coming up at the bottom of the hour, because we've got some pretty, well, we're going to get into some of the AI and some of the stuff as it pertains to China. I'm pulling up a couple. I have actually a few things for her here. But two things that I wanted to hit first, including wrapping something up. You know, we talked a little bit right before Florida Man. I played audio of this really weird back and forth between Tucker Carlson and Jacob Rees-Mogg, who British politician, etc., big Brexiteer, all of that. And Tucker Carlson was saying that Britain got just tons of people killed, millions of people killed in World War II, and that he said that basically he was acting like Germany and Hitler did not want to pick fights with people, except they did. I don't even understand what he's trying to argue with here. And he apparently doesn't realize that Hitler invaded Poland. Britain was providing security for Poland's freedom, and he somehow thinks that's the fault of Britain. Again, it's a critical Marxist critical theory retconning of history. Poland, which I thought that woke Reich loved, was livid over this. The embassy of Poland sent a letter. Bogdan Klitsch, said he was outraged by the false and deeply troubling statements that Carlson made regarding the outbreak of the Second World War during his conversation with Jacob Rees-Mogg. He said, quote, "You justified Nazi Germany's invasion of Poland in 1939, he said, by claiming that Hitler said 15% of Poland was once Germany. It was given to Poland at the Treaty of Versailles. That was German territory with Germans in it." And that was what Tucker said, because I watched the thing and he said that verbatim. He says that statement constitutes a colossal insult to the millions of victims of Nazism, including hundreds of thousands of American soldiers who had been killed or wounded by liberating Europe from the occupation by the Third Reich. He said, "Furthermore, your remark that the UK had nothing to do with it at all is also far from historical truth. The declaration of war on Germany by the UK and France was not merely a political obligation of the Allies. Had London and Paris not declared war on the Third Reich," he says, "they would have been attacked anyway, and they would have." I'm a huge World War II buff. I was cringing to almost the point of death hearing Tucker talk about this stuff. They add that Hitler's objective was the complete destruction of the Polish state and the physical extermination of its population. That's true. The letter from Bogdan Klitsch, the ambassador from Poland to Carlson, notes that Hitler's objective was the complete destruction of the Polish state and the physical extermination of its population, followed by the continued bloodied conquest of the world. Hitler acted in collusion with another totalitarian criminal, Joseph Stalin. Together, that's when they planned the fourth partition of Poland, set out in secret protocol of the Molotov-Ribbentrop Pact, which paved the way for the tragedy of millions of people in Central and Eastern Europe, including the near total extermination of Europe's Jewish population. And he added, he demanded that he publicly retract. So twice in 1 year, Tucker Carlson makes an embarrassing faceplant international incident. Twice in 1 year. And he's trying to rewrite history, is what he's doing. And he's completely, irrevocably incorrect. And this ambassador is correct. Do you see what his plan is here? He's trying to get you to the, well, you know, they would have, you'd have, so what is it? What if you've been speaking German? He obviously is romanticizing what he believes his anemic understanding of history as it pertains to. I cannot even believe we're having this conversation. I get it that he like got rejected for the CIA and he didn't make it through college. I get all of this stuff, but my gosh, do you have to show your uneducated ass so barely and blatantly before all of America? I mean, we're trying to make it to where, you know, we showcase people that have higher standards for their thinking. This isn't cutting it. I am flabbergasted. I feel like he, when I watch this, I feel like he was completely out of his depths and was like trying to grasp anything. Because Rees-Mogg is not, the leftists hate him. And so obviously they're supporting Tucker in this, the leftists in Britain, the ones who love the Islamists. But, oh my gosh, that was brutal to watch. That was brutal to watch. He just fell on his face. But this was, it's the retconning of history. And you should you have every right to be righteously indignant about people who lie about American history, especially so as a history in general, especially as it affects the United States of America. He thinks that Hitler was just living his best life and not wanting to hurt anyone. And it was everyone else who decided to engage. That's his. I mean, I've seen enough of his interviews where that's pretty much he's not a deep thinker. You can pretty much gather his worldview from what he said. Every episode he does is about somewhere Zionism gets worked in there. Every single episode. And of course, you know, tomorrow's October 7th. So this, most people I think would feel shame at being so publicly put in their place academically, but not him. Because it's about the clicks. It's whoever can, it's the modern day OnlyFans and he is the main pimp. It's whoever can whore themselves out the most and debase themselves the most for clicks. That's what it is. This isn't about America for any of these people. Just like when he was on Fox, it was a complete and veneer. It was a complete and total veneer. It was fake. I'll never forget. I watched him argue with my late boss and friend Andrew Breitbart one day. And that's when Tucker was still wearing his bow tie. And I can't remember, we were on the way, we were in D.C. and we were walking to some event or walking from an event. Tucker always thought that Andrew was gauche. He did not think highly of the way that Andrew not only prosecuted stories, but also was working with activists, etc. And because Andrew was very Hunter S. Thompson about things. A little gonzo, little bit, but not full on. And Tucker just thought, because he was part of the Beltway establishment, and Tucker was always a part of the establishment, make no mistake. Anyone who argues with you otherwise has not been in this long enough. They do not know. They think history began the day that they became politically aware. And he was very snotty. And now I realize why there was that resentment, because he was jealous. It was after Andrew created Breitbart that Tucker did Daily Caller. Now I look back on it and I'm like, it's because he was jealous. Because Andrew was accomplishing all the things that he was not. And it made perfect sense. And now I see that now. Then he tried to kind of co-opt, in some ways, his delivery and presentation. But Andrew was an intellectual, whereas Tucker is not. Andrew had actual principled moorings, whereas Tucker does not. So it became very, very, it's very obvious, especially to those of us who know both of them in person. It's very obvious. You need to realize something. There are a lot of people in conservative media that are not conservative. There are people on Fox News that are not conservative. There are people on CNN that aren't even as progressive as they would like for you to think that they are. So much of this is just remedial Hollywood. That's why a lot of people like me don't like going to DC and don't like participating in any of this stuff because it's so fake. It is all so damn fake. I hope you guys are aware of this because it really is. Now, this situation with Britain and the British counterterrorism officials, you know, the Royal Air Force in Fairford, the air base that was used by us, I said was, for bomber operations, most recently strikes in Iran. As you know, Trump has now said, nah, get out. We're taking all of our bombers out. The seventh man was arrested over this terror plot after six others bailed. Now, this all started, the investigation began the day before my birthday, the 27th. A farmer literally returning home after an event just happened to come by these super sus white vans that had incorrect numbers and weird lettering. So they couldn't even get the grammar right. That's how immediately she knew it was all fake. And she blew the whistle on it and apparently thwarted what could have been a terror attack. Five men arrested at the time on suspicion of terrorism and explosive offenses. A sixth arrested on October 1st. And then they are all free on bail, remember, because they didn't say anything mean about somebody on social media, which is way worse than a terror attack on an airfield. I mean, according to Britain's, their leftist government perspective. Now, it's a British base, but it is a, historically has always been a, an important military installation for us, for the United States, for operations not just in the Middle East, but all over Europe. And it houses our heavy bombers, right? Obviously, we took, now we took 10 of the B-1s, and they're now back in the U.S. of A. After this new threat, Trump said, get them all back. We're done. We're not doing this. And the vice president said that the U.S. was just trying to protect our guys by withdrawing these bombers. That makes all the sense in the world. I mean, clearly they're not able to do it over there. They're not able to actually do it. That we're just trying to protect our bombers, our pilots. The Pentagon confirmed it. They had been redeployed to their home stations in the U.S. And this Iranian plot, which is more and more what it really looks like. Although Rubio was saying, look, it's not unusual to see the movement of assets to different parts of the world. Downing Street insisted that the base was safe. So Rubio's out there smoothing some things over. But we had to get them out because we can't. How insane is that? We can't trust them to keep it. They don't have the ability to really do it themselves anymore. They don't have. And we can't. We can't sit here and sacrifice all our bombers to try to keep up some kind of appearances or some sort of relations when they can't keep them safe. I think that they should be concerned about that. We have more on the way. We got Congresswoman Kat Kamick is going to be joining us later. Our partners bring you the program. It's the folks over at Patriot Mobile. 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Patriot Mobile is also based in Texas. 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They have not been sitting on the sidelines. 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
17: And now, all of the news you would probably miss. It's time for Dana's Quick Five.
0: This is the weirdest headline. So this comes from Daily Mail. So, but it said Russian agents defecated in Finnish politicians' toilets as like hybrid warfare. They've literally been sending secret agents into the homes of Finnish politicians. They break in there and they use their toilet and they mess with stuff. I'm not kidding. They said at least 20 MPs in Finland have reported mysterious break-ins at their homes. And these people use their bathrooms. A senior MP for their ruling center-right National Coalition Party says he thinks it's part of a Russian plot to intimidate the politicians in the country. He says it's a way for Russian intel to show that people are being monitored and a way to create confusion and concerns. So another member of their parliament said he's launching an investigation into the significant series of break-ins. Now, the reason why they think it's Russian is because this has happened before. Apparently, they previously did this. The State Department even itself had a memo documenting multiple home intrusions where Russian agents were breaking into people's homes, moving their belongings around, opening their windows, using their toilets. It was in 2014. These are like Soviet-era counter-intel things. This is like, what am I thinking of, Stasi-type stuff. No one suspects the Stasi, do they? Oh, we are here, we are in your homes. Oh. This is crazy. I can't believe that that's actually a thing that's happening, but it is. No, I don't believe this. Countries that have more cats are happier. Probably also have more allergies. I say this because I'm super allergic to cats. SpaceX stock climbs to the highest since June. So now Musk has returned to his trillionaire status. Trillionaire. Can you believe that? I love that we live in an age where we can have a trillionaire. The Black Death Plague in Europe. Isn't this the thing that they're blaming on Russia?
19: Yeah.
0: And apparently somebody dropped a test tube. Do you believe that? That sounds too. They said it shut down 5 hospitals and they're bringing back the mask mandate in parts of Europe. No joke. We are scheduled to have on Congresswoman Kat Kamick out of Florida next. Stick with us. So Human just released the best Super Beats Heart Chew that they've ever made. 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
19: Fox News, I'm Ted Linder. The midterms are coming fast. President Trump sticking to the campaign trail, only 4 weeks to go.
20: President Trump in Baltimore launching construction of what he calls the largest new shipyard in the U.S. since World War II, asserting the project will create 3,100 new jobs in Maryland and support 11,000 more across the country. Welcome figures on the heels of last month's jobs report, which came in short of expectations.
19: Fox's Jackie Heinrich. President Trump says he'll soon speak with his Russian counterpart about a reported plague death in the country, as Moscow continues to be less than forthcoming about the case.
21: Secretary of State Marco Rubio's message to Russian officials, start talking. U.S. health experts, including President Biden's top COVID officials, want answers about why plague patient zero died.
19: That's Fox's Jillian Turner. 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
22: 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I'm Lance Prime. Illinois State Police is reporting new details about the DUI investigation involving Peoria City Council member Kieran Velpula. The incident alleges hit and run and damaging private property before fleeing. State Police took a second preliminary breath test many hours after the first test was done. They also gathered blood and urine samples. The toxicology results were not made public at this time. After being read his Miranda rights, Velpula made statements to investigators about drinking vodka the morning of his arrest on September 11th. The case remains pending, with court dates set for October 16th and 30th. The 70-year-old man that was killed Friday in a head-on collision in Bartonville has been identified. Peoria County Coroner Jamie Harwood said that David E. Mason of Bird Avenue in Bartonville was the man that died at the scene. The autopsy revealed that Mr. Mason probably died instantly as he suffered multiple blunt force trauma injuries. The crash was reported just before 6 p.m. on Friday in the 1000 block of West Garfield Avenue. That's near North Lafayette Avenue. Bartonville Police and Illinois State Police are investigating, but neither agency released details, including what caused the crash and what's the condition to the other car's people involved in the head-on crash. More news in 30 minutes or as it breaks, and always at WMVDradio.com.
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24: The 25 News First Alert forecast features plenty of sunshine and warmer temperatures for the second half of our Tuesday. Daytime highs will top out in the upper 70s as a result of some breezier south-southwesterly winds developing. Expect gusts upwards of 15 to 20 miles per hour. Those southerly winds will help keep temperatures more mild tonight, with lows in the mid-50s before daytime highs top out near the 80-degree mark for our Wednesday. Plenty of dry time continues for the second half of the work week as well. I'm 25 News First Alert meteorologist Balint Solivari for WMBD Radio.
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0: Welcome back to the program, everybody. Dana Lash here with you. We're at the bottom of this third hour on this Tuesday. If you missed anything prior, just download the podcast. You can also find us on YouTube, Facebook, and the newsletter over at Substack, Chapter and Verse. I remember back, oh gosh, what was this, like 2015, 2016, Luke Rosiak, at the time, investigative reporter, he was at a different publication, did this deep dive into these two aides that work with Debbie Wasserman Schultz. And there was a lot of questions as to how much server access they had and all of this other stuff that came out. And he did a great job. And I could not believe at the time, you're working for someone in Congress. They didn't have any background checks. They had access to everything. And maybe I'm naive, but I thought, okay, surely they're going to have background checks working for Congress, right? I mean, for crying out loud, if you're working at like a water treatment plant, you have to have background checks. Clearly, you're going to have a background check if you're working for a member of Congress. No, there was none. And I thought, well, since that time, and this is, I still have some naivete that must be exercised from my brain. I kept thinking, oh, surely from this time, they have those now, right, for people working with Congress. No. They don't. And we have one congresswoman that's looking to change it. I cannot even believe that this is still a thing. Congresswoman Kat Kamick, one of my favorite people in the House, she represents the beautiful state of Florida, a portion of Florida. She joins us now via video. Congresswoman, it's so good to have you. I'm naive because I thought, especially after this reporting and after the investigation with Imran Awan and his brother and all this stuff, surely they would say, if you're going to be working for a member of Congress, you have to have background checks, especially after Dianne Feinstein and the Chinese driver and all and Swalwell and his Chinese aide and the Qatari lobbyist and all of this. But no, we still apparently don't see the value of that. And you're looking to fix it.
6: Yes. Well, it's so good to see you, my friend. I have missed you. And yeah, absolutely. Insane. Just another example of the double standard that Congress sets for itself while they force everyone else to live by a different set of standards. So, yeah, this has been something that we have been pushing for quite a while now. People are shocked, even my own colleagues, when we have been working through a lot of this sexual misconduct reforms that we're highlighting and putting forward. As I'm hearing from my colleagues, I said, well, you know, you could start with background checks. You know, that way you at least know if you have predators in your office. And they're like, wait, what? What? And I'm like, yeah, you don't get your staff checked. And they're like, well, I thought that was done for me. And I said, no, you know, the House lets each office operate as its own entity. And so unless a member of Congress takes it upon themselves and pays for it themselves, their whole staff goes without background checks or any sort of vetting process. It is absolutely insane. And so our bill, HRS 500, would require background checks. And then it would also require every single staffer to disclose if they are a dual passport holder, meaning that they're a dual citizen of another nation, or if they have worked for any organization that is funded by an adversary or foreign nation. So, i.e. the Muslim Brotherhood and CARE, which works to actively place interns and staff on Capitol Hill.
0: Exactly. I can't believe. So up until this point, members of Congress had to pay themselves to have their own aides, their own staff background checked.
6: Yeah, which it was wild.
0: Tells me nobody really, maybe a handful of people maybe did it, but nobody really did it. Oh, my gosh. And that's, we have all this money for early learning centers, but not to vet the people that are working for members of Congress, because Congresswoman, they have access to so much stuff. They have, I mean, they got everything.
6: Yes. I mean, this is, it makes you a little bit crazy thinking about how much access to just simply infrastructure these folks have. Unfettered access around the Capitol Hill complex, not to mention the information access. We do constituent casework day in and day out. They have access to every single one of our constituents' social security numbers, their personal information, cases that they're working on behalf of these constituents at federal agencies, not to mention the fact that you have people working on committees like Intel, Armed Services, Homeland Security, Foreign Affairs. All of these staffers are not undergoing a background check, and yet they are in charge of drafting legislation and helping craft strategy and policy for our nation's national security. Mm. And yet they have not conducted a background check on these people. So I think once this is implemented, people will see some interesting departures from the Hill. And you also mentioned the foreign influence. It doesn't take but a Google search to find where this has been the case. I mean, heck, in my home state of Florida, and Congressman Mario Diaz-Balart has been very open about this, the Cuban espionage network was placing spies in his office. And the FBI got involved because so many red flags.

0: was implicated there? I mean, I'm actually trying to organize all of the names of individuals who have run afoul of this because they did not have these protections in place. You know, we were talking about foreign influence, and this, you know, this kind of makes me think too. And I wanted to ask you this before we segue into, I want to talk to you about the stock trading ban. Like, for instance, the Fly Dubai flight. And now we have this news story that's come out about this United pilot who has been posting. It's one thing to post opinions, but it's another thing to defend and justify literal actual terror attacks on your social media and then put on your captain's hat and go climb into the cockpit and fly, you know, 300 people across the country in a big old United jet. I just feel like we need maybe more vetting of some of these people, everything from congressional aides to our pilots now, apparently, Congresswoman.
1: Yeah, I mean, think about this. You have to have a background check to coach your kids' Little League team or volunteer at your church. I mean, to work at the gas station down the road, you have to do a background check and an application process. There is no application process to work for Congress. There is no background check. And it's really frustrating that, again, one, there, you know, you got the double set of standards where Congress is continuing to live by a different set of rules than everybody else. But then it just gets to the heart of what are we doing? Why are we continuing to put Americans last instead of Americans first? And I feel like we have gotten so sensitive to the idea that we're going to stand up for our own, that we're going to be non-apologetic and say, no, we're gonna make sure that the people who have the best interests of our nation are here working on behalf of the American people. Because let me tell you, I have met some of these staffers who are sympathizers for terrorist regimes. I mean, heck, we've got members of Congress that, you know, have some very interesting positions as it relates to the Muslim Brotherhood and terrorism and, you know, people who say things like 9/11, some folks did something.
0: Yeah, exactly.
1: You know, they make asinine comments that make your blood boil. So it stands to reason that you obviously have staff that associate themselves with these types of opinions. So we need to know who these people are and who financed their way along their journey to Capitol Hill.
0: That was my question. My next question, because aren't there groups like, you know, you mentioned CARE and some others. And I mean, I could imagine any kind of foreign lobbyist entity that have these professional associations or these, you know, societal groups, and they get together these think tanks and they want to funnel aides, people to work for members of Congress, and they promote them. They do the introductions at the cocktail parties in D.C. I mean, that has to be overwhelming, too, especially, you know, you're going to D.C., you're organizing your office, and then all of a sudden you have these people being pushed at you and you have to vet every single one of them yourself.
1: Yeah, that it is. It's especially for a freshman member of Congress. You are drinking from a fire hose, and I mean, you're just trying to find the bathrooms, right? And so people are saying, oh, here's a fellow, here's some interns, here's, you know, this is a great, you know, junior staffer to put in your office. And it really is overwhelming. I will say that there are organizations like CARE, for example, that have a mission set, which is designed to place these individuals into congressional offices, and really the career path in Washington is you start as an intern and then you become a staff assistant and then you work your way up through the ranks. And there becomes this standard that, well, this person worked in this person's office, so, you know, they've got references here. And there's an assumption that these background checks and vetting has happened along the way, when in fact it really hasn't. And a good case in point is what happened just a few years ago, where you had someone who started out as a fellow coming out of CARE, got placed into a congressional office, worked their way up all through a personal member's office into a staff position on committee, and then made their way to the National Security Council. Tell me that an individual who was paid for, that had their entire experience funneled and financed by the Muslim Brotherhood, is looking out for Americans first? I don't think so.
0: This is scary.
1: And so it's terrifying. It is absolutely terrifying, and it's maddening that my own leadership does not want to put this bill on the floor, which is why we're at the point where, you know, the gloves are going to come off, because we have to fight for our national security. And this is what the American people demand of us. And we should be listening instead of saying, well, we're going to pass a college sports bill.
0: Yeah, this seems like one of the priorities to get done. You also have, before I let you go, I wanted to ask you about the stock trading ban, the voter ID vote as well, because Democrats blocked both of them. last

0: It all fell short of the votes needed. They were saying that they've said the voter ID is, and it's a poison. They've said this for forever. Tell me about this, because I know everybody, especially with the stock trading, voter ID as well. What can you tell us about where everything lies currently?
1: Well, it's just like you said, the Democrats in the Senate, they blocked passage on party line of this bill, which would ban members of Congress from trading individual corporate stocks, which, again, is not even an 80-20. That's like a 90-10 issue. Members of Congress should not be trading stocks. And along with that bill, it had a simple photo ID requirement. For all those people out there saying that there were poison pills and all that, I printed this bill out. It is 16 pages, and I may be blonde, but I can read. And it says very clearly that it would require to vote in a federal election a simple photo ID. There was nothing extra added, no requirement for citizenship, even though I believe you should be a citizen in order to vote. There was very simply a provision that said photo ID. That was it. And that was too much for the progressive radical left to stomach. And so they took down the entire bill, which, again, speaks to what their true agenda is, which is dependency and control. Mm-hmm. They've never cared about the issues that everyday Americans are facing. They have a radical agenda, and they just want to take over government in order to enact it.
0: There you go. Right there. Congresswoman Kat Kamick doing the hard work in D.C., and we really appreciate you bringing all of this up to everybody's attention as well, because these are issues that, you know, especially the congressional vetting and obviously the voter ID. This is what people need to know, because they keep hearing all these talking points from the left. Like, and as you said, it was 16 pages. And I kept thinking, is there something I'm missing? Because they keep alleging that there's something in here that is not. It's like one of the easiest reads possible. Apparently they didn't read it. So we appreciate that you did and that you're out there fighting on behalf of Americans. Congresswoman Kat Kamick, thank you so much. Good to see you.
1: Thanks, Dana. Mm-hmm. Good to see you.
0: We have more to come, folks, as we wrap up this third hour. 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
2: 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Recently, he brought that lesson somewhere new, a homeless shelter where residents learned how AI can help them get back on their feet.
3: There you're not teaching how do you write great Java code. You're treating like, hey, do you want to create a way to update your resume? Amazing. Like, just pump in your experiences and go through a few drafts. Like, that's better than, frankly, most coaches can come up with. Like, it's awesome. And you can do it yourself. Or, hey, your grandkids coming over. A lot of these folks are older and they're just having a tougher time later in life. Do you know you can create a storybook with their faces in it using AI and they can color it in when they come visit you? One guy was like near tears, like the idea he could connect with his grandkids like that. Normal people just need that stuff. Mm. My whole shtick is context and confidence. Am I giving you context about what is important? And am I giving confidence that you can do it too? If you finish time with me thinking I'm smart, then I have failed. If you leave time with me feeling I feel smarter, success.
4: 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Now, Rob Schmidt is on Newsmax tonight talking about the war for America's future. Rob Schmidt reveals that many Americans are embracing socialism, especially young people. 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
0: Welcome back to the program. Dana Lash with you. I was telling Kane on break that I was correcting people. Actually, I just had one. I almost said treat. That might work. I had one post. Let me pull this up. Where all I said was that Trump did not say what people thought. Actually, I retweeted the LA Times that said Trump suggests letting Iran take out Los Angeles and San Diego. And I'm like, garbage like this is why we loathe you. And so I have a bunch of really angry leftists who are all in my comments like, see you next Tuesday, and railing at me.
13: Good Lord.
0: Oh, I know. They're super upset that I'm right. I am so right. Bask in the rightness, because he didn't say it. He didn't say that. He was saying that if it got bad, he doesn't want that to happen. Literally, they actually inverted what he said. Look, if you're going to get mad at Trump, get mad at him about real things. Like, I hate the Trump accounts. I think they're socialism. I've written three posts about it. I've talked to you ad nauseum about it. I think it's ridiculous. I don't like it. But he didn't say this. I mean, that's why nobody takes you seriously, because you guys, these leftists, try to find a, they try to make something out of something he didn't actually say. But see, they won't actually criticize the Trump accounts because they like that. So they're going to try to, oh, look what he said. He said he wanted to Los Angeles and San Diego to get bought. No, he didn't. he was actually talking about this is what Iran could do. And then he talked about how it's very uncomfortable right now with the price of energy, but it's a temporary thing and it's designed to get this end result. So, yes, he's saying that we're going through this to get this result and it's coming around. That's what he was saying, his whole speech. People didn't listen to it. They listened to one thing and they're like, that's what they do. So I am right. Choke on it. That's it. So you guys know, I did call one guy. I said, you hysterical boomer, no offense to the non-hysterical boomers out there that have actual brain cells. I don't care if somebody's like, you dumb Gen Xer, like talking about a leftist Gen Xer, because they are dumb. And they unfortunately share probably a generation with me, sadly. Or like Zoomer, like whatever Zoomer. You can totally say that to a lefty Zoomer, because not everything is about them. Not everything is about you. I mean, you can have those people in your generation. So there you go. All right. Today in stupidity came.
13: I like how you said angry leftists, as though those, you know, it's redundant to say that.
0: They just aren't happy about anything. Like, you could give them a free ice cream cone and they'll complain.
13: Just who they are. Jasmine Crockett being one of the meaner ones. Cut 16, Juan. Jasmine Crockett, who actually made it public that she wasn't actually endorsing Talafrico, had this to say. Listen to this.
14: But I just want to be clear. I support all Democrats. Yes, that includes James Talafrico, who I endorsed the day after the election. Okay? Well, let me tell you about
13: really?
14: The PAC.
13: Okay. Nobody believes that. Not even.
0: Why is the camera so close to her face, though?
13: My assumption is so she doesn't want you to see where she is. I have no idea.
0: Interesting. I mean, all right. Yeah. Folks, I'll be on Waters tonight in the 7 p.m. Central hour. So just watch social about all of that. And in the meantime, find us on Substack, Chapter and Verse, the podcast, YouTube, Facebook. I'll be back with you tomorrow.
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20: Campaigning in Maryland. I'm Ted Lindner, Fox News. President Trump announcing on Tuesday a multi-million dollar investment in a new Navy shipbuilding facility in the state of Maryland. Fox's Jessica Rosenthal with more.
21: President Trump announced the U.S. is giving defense technology company Anduril nearly $3 billion to turn the site of a former steel mill near Baltimore into a Navy shipyard.
22: Right here in Sparrows Point, you'll build the next generation of American submarines, including autonomous subs, torpedo tubes, and critical components for our cutting-edge Virginia-class attack submarines, the greatest and quietest ever built.
21: Anduril's committing $3.7 billion to the project. Outside of the event, Maryland's Democratic Governor Wes Moore told reporters he's been working for months to bring this project to his state, and he expressed disappointment that he was not invited to speak at the president's event. Jessica Rosenthal, Fox News.
20: The president also talking about Russia on Tuesday, telling reporters he's got a call scheduled with Russian President Vladimir Putin to discuss a possible cause of the plague at a Siberian research institute.
23: I have a call scheduled.
20: Health authorities are investigating this after the death of an employee at an anti-plague institute, which authorities attributed to pneumonia with an unknown cause. That investigation continues. And a Delta Airlines plane struck the tail of an Air Canada aircraft while taxiing for departure in Los Angeles. This happened on Tuesday, that according to federal aviation officials. The collision happening on the tarmac at Los Angeles International Airport. Air Canada confirming no injuries were reported. Said its aircraft will be taken out of service for inspection and repairs. Delta has apologized. And in the L.A. Dodgers taking a 2-1 lead in the NLDS with a 3-1 win over the Braves on Tuesday night. In San Diego, the Padres trying to stay alive, facing off against the Brewers. 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
20: 17 years after the Fort Hood mass shooting in Texas, President Trump's approved execution by firing squad for the former Army psychiatrist convicted of killing 13 people, marking what would be the first U.S. military execution in more than 60 years. Fox's Lucas Tomlinson's got more.
32: Nadal Hassan was an Army psychiatrist when he opened fire on soldiers about to deploy to Iraq and Afghanistan from Fort Hood on November 5th, 2009. The Pentagon's top spokesman posting, quote, Secretary of War Pete Hegseth has recommended, and President Donald J. Trump has approved, death by U.S. Army firing squad for convicted terrorist Nadal Malik Hassan, the jihadist who opened fire on unarmed American soldiers at Fort Hood in 2009. He killed 13 people and wounded 32 others while shouting Allahu Akbar during the attack. Among those killed, 21-year-old Army Private First Class Francesca Velez, a Chicago native who was pregnant. Hassan was eventually convicted on all counts and sentenced to death. He is currently incarcerated at Fort Leavenworth in Kansas.
20: The attack drew years of controversy from victims and lawmakers over how the government classified it, with the Obama-era Pentagon labeling the massacre workplace violence rather than a terrorist attack. California Democratic candidate for governor Javier Becerra does not want voter ID required at the polls. Becerra joining Latino leaders Tuesday for a rally against Proposition 39 that would require mandate government-issued photo IDs for in-person voting and require the last 4 digits of a government-issued ID or Social Security number to be written on the ballot.
33: I'm going to stand up and fight against Proposition 39. I'm going to fight against Donald Trump's policies of obstructing elections. We're going to all stand up because we understand that we're more powerful when we all vote together.
20: Republicans are leading the effort to install voter ID laws. They say it would prevent non-citizens from voting in American elections, though Democrats continue to claim that instances of that happening are rare. I'm Ted Lindner. This is Fox News.
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35: Hey, it's Greg Batten. Join me and Phil Luciano. That's that guy. We're going to do a show on Wednesday we call the Wednesday Show. Okay. Now, it's going to look a lot like the Tuesday Show because we had scheduled Dr. Lillian Glass, world-renowned author, filmmaker, expert on body language, BU grad. I thought it was yesterday. It's really tomorrow. 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
35: Also, 2 cast members from the Broadway hit Waitress. 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

0: America and the gateway to the West. Good morning, good evening, wherever you may be across the nation, around the world. I'm George Norrie, and this is Coast to Coast AM. Later tonight, Shades of the Afterlife. Here's what's happening. The unexplained death of a researcher at a Russian anti-plague institute has one former senior U.S. arms official warning it could be far worse than the bacteria that caused the Black Death. Marshall Billingsley, who served as President Donald Trump's special presidential envoy for arms control, said a top Soviet bioweapons defector told him decades ago about secret work on an antibiotic-resistant plague at the same facility where this recent plague-related death occurred. Very strange story. We'll keep our eyes on that. Meanwhile, President Donald Trump said he expects the Iran war to end shortly before or after the midterm elections in November. U.S. Central Command also said that its forces have redirected 130 ships since the start of its blockade of the Iranian ports. And Washington, D.C. has moved 12 American bombers from the RAF Fairford in the U.K. amid concerns about a potentially complex drone attack ordered by the Iranian Revolutionary Guard. Tom Danheiser with more on today's activities. Tommy?
1: Well, George, as the war continues with the redirected ships and the 12 bombers, the Treasury Department is continuing its campaign to economically cut off Iran, now telling financial institutions that any continued business with Tehran could trigger immediate sanctions. According to Al Jazeera, Saudi-led forces intercepted a ballistic missile launched by Houthi rebels targeting Saudi territory. Yemeni government forces backed by regional allies reported reclaiming the port city of Manka, though the Houthis denied losing territorial control. Meanwhile, Iran's Houthi allies in Yemen rejected on Tuesday assertions by Saudi-backed state forces to have retaken key positions along the Red Sea coast, with a spokesman insisting that rebel fighters had full control over all their gains on the ground. The Houthis claim to have killed or wounded 200 Saudi Arabian security forces with strikes on the kingdom's primary airport, a Saudi oil refinery, and other sites across the country. Saudi officials confirmed attacks on two airports, but said only three people sustained minor injuries in the strikes. And the price of Brent crude oil, the international standard, fell under $100 a barrel Tuesday, despite the fierce fighting as the Iran-backed Houthis battle to maintain control over much of Yemen's Red Sea coast and the Bab el-Mandeb Strait, a crucial checkpoint for global energy shipments. George?
0: Thank you, Tom. We'll see what happens tomorrow. The U.S. stock market has never been higher, even though a list of challenges chipping away at it keeps growing. The S&P 500 climbed to a record after topping its prior all-time high set in August, despite worries about everything from war to high inflation to pressure from the bond market. The index at the heart of many 401k accounts has soared 23% since hitting a bottom in late March. Harry Dent Jr. is with us with his thoughts. Harry, why is the stock market so strong?
2: Because we're in a bubble, George. This is exactly what 1929 looked like. Early 2000, before the NASDAQ went down 78% in a couple years. And, of course, it was 89% in 29 to 32. What happens is you get stocks going up and then...
0: I think we just lost Harry Dent.
2: The more a bubble goes up, the more stocks get overvalued, and then the bigger they crash. Booms always end, but bubbles end badly.
0: All right, my friend, let's hope the stock market stays strong. In a moment, Dr. Randy Shannon joins us from criticalhealthnews.com to give you some tips on keeping you around for a long time. 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
4: 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So I started taking the Conivora, and at this point, I don't want to ever be without it. 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

0: And welcome back to Coast, George Norrie with you, Dr. Randy Shannon with us. She's an author. Her book is called Tongue Tales, A Delightful Adventure into Animal Tongues. We'll talk about that later. Speaker, naturopathic doctor who believes that supplementation and natural remedies are essential when it comes to everyday health. She, along with Ben Fuchs and Dr. Drew Peterson, join us on the criticalhealthnews.com team. She also has her own website called thebodycan.com, which is linked up at coasttocoastam.com. 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We'll give you that in a few minutes. But for people who are just able to get information, but they can't write it down, 1-855-949-7234, 1-855-949-RADIO. And the website is criticalhealthnews.com. Randy, welcome back, Doc. How are you?
1: Well, George, it's so great to be back with you. It just seems like 3 months or something went by. But you know I do a lot of radio, a lot of television, and I've done it for years now. And the thing that I love about coming on your show, George, is that it's different sitting down with you because you actually are curious about the conversations and you really listen to the guests that you have on the show. So I think that's why people have trusted you for so long. And I'm always happy to be on here with you and this audience. I love this audience.
0: Thank you, Randy. We care a lot about you, too, because you do a great job since coming aboard. How long now? About 6 months?
1: No, can you believe it's been 2 years?
0: No, it hasn't been 2 years.
1: This is year two. It is.
0: Already?
1: Yeah.
0: My gosh. Tell us about thebodycan.com.
1: Well, the body can is a statement. The body can heal itself if it's given the right raw material. And so thebodycan.com, got to be careful when you're typing it in because the systems will try to spell check that. That's where I explain everything that I do regarding face, tongue, and fingernail analysis. And you can see all of the latest things I do. I have the children's book, Tongue Tales, and we just published a new one, mainly for our clients, but it's out there for the world, called The Language of Spices, a fantastic book, because spices, George, were actually all medicines long before they were flavors. So I put it all together, been working on it 5 years, and it's got a nice cheat sheet in there when you talk about what you're suffering from and the spice to go get. Because it's not just a cupboard of spices, it's actually a cupboard of medicine. It's pretty
0: good for
1: fantastic.
0: You. Did you happen to hear my lead story tonight about that Russian plague?
1: I did.
0: That's scary.
1: You know, it is scary. And, you know, I go to different platforms to see, like, really what is the story. I listened to just a 5-minute clip with Alex Jones earlier today, and he said this could be the one, this could be it that takes us all out. I can't stress like that, and I don't think anybody should ever stress like that. This pneumonic plague is, you know, you would say it like bubonic, except it's pneumonic.
0: Like pneumonia, right?
1: Yep, exactly. And there is basically an antidote that I have, from what I understand, doxycycline, which is a tetracycline antibiotic, and it works by blocking bacteria from making proteins they need to grow and reproduce. So it's actually something, from my understanding, of course, there isn't anybody in this country that has experience with this except the scientists, but I think it's easily challenged by just having doxycycline.
0: I'm convinced that the plague of COVID popped up in that Wuhan lab back in 2019. I'm convinced of that. What do you think?
1: Yeah, I mean, I think it's been proven now that they were doing something at UNC Chapel Hill. And when it was basically banned in America, they took it to Wuhan. And miraculously, someone's always spilling something, George. And that's kind of what they're saying about this new one. It comes at a time where we're going into election season. California, Texas, Arizona, we have a new caravan coming up, over 600 people as of last week, ready to head into our country, all right before elections. So people need to take some de-stress, which we have. Okay, that's in our arsenal.
0: That's right.
1: Keep, Yeah, to keep the stress levels down. And, you know, just don't be drinking coffee. Don't drink the things that are stimulating you. And really try to stay. You know, when you're the healthiest, George, is when you stay off all the bad news. If you don't turn the TV on, yeah, and listen to the lying media, then you actually have good days and you produce more and you're more productive and you're happy in your relationships because you're not so worried. But I do say always prepare for that day of whatever that day may bring. But we just, stressing and anxiety never solve the problems. Never.
0: I had a story earlier this week about creatine monohydrate, which is good for building muscle mass in people when they don't even exercise. Do you know much about that?
1: Yeah, it's something that I take every day, and that is a new product that the critical health team has, and it is fantastic. And here's the deal. That's something I've been buying from pretty much every vendor out there, okay? I always tell people to not buy on Amazon. No offense to Amazon, but most of their products from anybody, including Chinese makers, they all go into a bin and they can create a fake label, and that's what's happening, okay? And they're saying it's like 90-some percent of the products that are there now. I cannot confirm that. But the creatine itself increases the strength and power. I think that's what everybody knows it for, supporting the muscle growth and preservation of the muscles, especially as people are aging. But it also is fantastic for performance and recovery when you are exercising. And it massively supports the brain energy, the cognitive function. It's great for sleep deprivation or the mental fatigue. It just kind of is, it's a good balancer. And it helps people to maintain that muscle mass. People lose that as they get older. They're not as active. And you could be sitting in a chair just squeezing those little hand grips. If you're taking your creatine, that's going to really preserve that muscle. So it's got a lot of benefits. It's been studied extensively. And I think the majority of people have always thought that it was just for men who were trying to get, you know, bigger, become bodybuilders. But it supports everyone, male and female. There's only two sexes. Supports both in the cellular energy, the muscles, the strength, and the brain, both. And if a woman's taking it, she is not going to turn into a, you know, everybody thinks you're going to look very
0: masculine,
1: bulky. Yeah. And that's not the case. Not at all. Not from that. And it's something I take every day. Trust me, nobody's telling me or calling me a bodybuilder. So
0: do you take it as a powder or as a capsule?
1: I take the powder. And if you think about it, you know, if it's in a capsule, that's a powder in the capsule. It's just people are just swallowing it that way.
0: And how do you ingest it? Do you put it in water or what? What do you do with it?
1: I put it in water. Some people will put it into a smoothie, mixing some other things with it. But ours tastes so good. I think it's I don't have it in front of me, but I think it's like a cherry flavor. And so I just mix it in 8-10 ounces of water and drink it down.
0: I get so many emails, Randy. I get so many emails every day from people who are looking for ways to make their health improve. Out of 10 people, how many do you think have some kind of illness? I even had a guest on this week who has kidney issues.
1: Mm-hmm. Yep. And I think most of the kidney issues are reversible. I love kidneys. They're my favorite organ to work with. If I would say 9 out of 10 or 10 out of 10 have something. Because they'll come to me, George, they come to me and they say, I'm fine. I looked at my tongue. It's totally fine. I say, okay, send me a picture. And I look at that and I'll see cracks here or there or everywhere or spots or waviness or discolorations or completely misshaped. And by the way, we're giving a 10-minute free consultation. We're not looking at the tongue, but I've been doing that this whole month, a 10-minute free consult. Nobody even has to pay me for the 10 minutes just to have a conversation with me. And they can tell the critical health team that they want to talk to Dr. Randy Shannon. They're getting a 10-minute free consult. Everybody, blow the phones up. Let's do it. To get everybody in the audience healthy.
0: We're going to take calls very soon with Dr. Randy Shannon and next hour as well. So you can start making calls. Gina's in the house tonight, and she'll put you on hold, getting you ready for that. Your book is called Tongue Tales about animal tongues. Tell me about that.
1: Well, adults don't know what's on the tongue, so let's start getting the kids to take a look at their own tongue. You know, they're waving high, they count on their fingers, they, you know their nose and their eyes and their ears, but nobody ever talks about the tongue. And so I'm starting the kids out early to go look in the mirror, stick it out, and check it out. And the whole rest of the book is about animals and just crazy pictures with the animals and their tongues, you know, giraffes grabbing food, et cetera. And it's got a little story all the way through. And at the end, go look at your own tongue. And we start there. And I just submitted my manuscript on a book that I have been working on, George, for 10 years over to one of the biggest, I don't want to call them a publishing house, but there's a name for it. I believe that it is a New York Times bestseller level, and it is all for adults on the face, tongue, and fingernails, and how to basically from home self-diagnose what you have.
0: That's important. Now, what do you see when you look at your tongue?
1: Well, I mean, if you have anything, and everybody listening right now, look in the mirror. If you have anything other than a smooth is like the skin on your arm or like a baby skin. And if you have cracks, crevices, spots, things that look like cuts, things that look like pits, and it's not smooth, and it's not like the pinkish color of your gums, you've got something going on. I'm not saying that to scare anybody, because I don't want anybody to, you know, freak out when they go look at the tongue. But I've seen the craziest things, and people are walking around thinking that's normal, but it's really damage, George, that's going on the inside of the body. It could be kidneys. It could be liver. It could be digestive system. It could be parasites. It could be candida overgrowth. You know, it can grow to biblical proportions in the body. It's crazy if people have crusty toenails, you know, just issues with skin, lines on the face. A lot of times everybody thinks, or people think, that those are signs of getting old. It's actually the majority of them are signs of something being broken down in the body, whether it's a lymphatic or a liver or the adrenals. I have a guy right now, end-stage kidney disease. I took a look at multiple areas, face, fingernails, tongue, and it was clear as day. And you know what, George? It would have been clear as day that he had issues 10 years ago.
0: Jeez. Now, can you be born with some kind of tongue issue?
1: You can, but if that's the case, mom was either doing something wrong, because what, you know, once a baby is conceived, everything at that point then is on mom. So mom has to have nutrients. And we take on a lot of people that are just, you know, wanting to get pregnant or are already pregnant, just to make sure that that baby is born healthy. So everything at that point is on the mother. I highly suggest mothers do not ever drink, of course, alcohol, but even caffeine, totally against that for the moms. And I firmly believe that every single mother should be on what we call a brain and heart pack. That's going to get her the essentials, the 60 minerals, 16 vitamins, the amino acids, and the essential fatty acids are all in that pack pretty much. And so I would not have a child today without that, because we have so much toxicity in so many other places. The air we're breathing, so many chemicals are dumped into the sky, the waters. You know, here in Miami, they're cleaning out all of the city pipes. Do you know how they do that, George?
0: How do they do that?
1: They dump massive amounts of chlorine in the water, and it's like a 30-day process. And so the water is atrocious right now.
0: Oh, my God.
1: But it's right. And so everything either has to be, you know, well, it just basically all has to go through filters and even then boil it. It's bad.
0: Randy, my fingernails tend to grow awfully fast. What does that mean?
1: Well, that's good. You're probably getting all the nutrients that you need for the bones, joints, cartilage, ligament, tendon, or, you know, you're pretty close to it, or you're eating good foods. You could be eating or drinking bone broth, but typically for that to happen, you're getting a decent amount of vitamin D. You're getting calcium, phosphorus, magnesium, zinc, copper.
0: Yes.
1: Some trace minerals, maybe some glucosamine, some boron, strontium. All of those things are involved when it comes to that. And diet. Diet matters as well.
0: We're going to come back in just a moment with Dr. Randy Shannon and take your calls this half hour and next hour as well. So make sure you're part of the program. The website is criticalhealthnews.com. 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

0: And welcome back to Coast, George Norrie with you with Dr. Randy Shannon from criticalhealthnews.com. And again, the number to call for assistance, that's being to take down notes on what she says. Maybe you can't write, you're driving a truck, you're in your car, you're in bed. 1-855-949-7234, 1-855-949-RADIO. Dr. Shannon, if somebody is doing proper supplementation and has been doing it for years, how many years do you think they've extended their life by doing that?
1: Oh, my gosh. Well, you know, Dr. Wallach would always say an additional 30 years.
0: Wow.
1: I can tell you, yeah, it's wild. I've had people come to me, one in particular, a massage therapist in Texas, and she was very sick, and her whole job is working on people to make, you know, them feel better, work on their lymphatic systems, et cetera. And she looked like walking death when she came to me. It was really bad. And got her on the things that were perfect for her.

0: but your heart does. And so it will rob other areas. You know, bones matter, but if you're not giving the body the nutrients to make them strong, like the ones I listed off earlier, then, you know, people start to shrink in height and they think it's normal, George, because of age. And that is not the case. You should be the same height when you're, you know, let's say 25 as you are when you're 55 or 85. And it's literally lack of the appropriate nutrients why you're shrinking. And the brain is saying, okay, I got a rob over here. I'm going to go into your bone marrow and take from here raw materials so that I can keep your heart alive. And it's the same with hair. It does not care if you have hair. It's going to rob the very nutrients. And it's just trying to keep you alive. So the minute that you start taking nutrients, and some people are like, oh, I don't want to take that many, or I don't want to one that does it all. Well, I mean, everybody wants that magic, but it doesn't exist like that. You know, nutrients, there's so many 60 minerals, 16 vitamins, etc., that you have to have every single day. So if it was in one pill, it would be like the size of a salt block. And nobody's going to eat that, right? So, and once you start getting that nutrient in, back to this woman, for example, she hadn't seen family and friends. She unplugged from work for several months, and then she finally went to a family function, and everybody was blown away. She'd been on the nutrients just 5 or 6 months. And they said, my gosh, what are you doing? You look amazing. Because life came back into her face and in her eyes and in her motions. And when we don't have it, we become lethargic. We become dead looking. And it only takes 6 months and you look amazing. And if you've been taking it for however long you said, 10 years or 15 years, you have added to your life, no doubt. God willing, he isn't taking you any other way. You know, my kids have said, George, that I would just, you know, be laying there dying of nothing because I take so many nutrients. But I like to stay young looking. I like to be vibrant. I like to have my health. I like to go, you know, work out hard and put that nutrient right back in as soon as I'm done working out.
1: All right, let's take some calls. We're lining up for you, and we'll take calls all of next hour's with Dr. Randy Shannon. We're going to Pearland, Texas. Randy is talking to Randy. Hello, Randy. Oh.
0: Okay.
2: Yes, how you doing?
1: Good.
2: I spoke to her once before. I've got some comments that I've done, hopefully for you and other doctors as well. I got a card in the mail from a political, the PAC committees. And so I sent one to President Trump. In there, I put in, I think the healthcare system in this country is upside down. The insurance companies should not be telling doctors what they can or can't do and the different things of this nature, because you people have the degrees, not the insurance companies.
1: That's right.
2: And I also commented about traditional Chinese medicine. And I put your name in the card as well.
0: Well, thank you.
2: Well,
0: I'm on their list
2: now.
0: Could be bad.
2: I'm trying to do some good here.
0: Thank you.
2: See, I've got a degree in alternative medicines with emphasis in soft tissue injuries. And my question to you is, how is that different than the Chinese medicine?
0: You mean the nutrients? What do you mean exactly?
2: No.
0: Specify.
2: I've had several clients that had soft tissue injury problems, and I worked with them. And I don't know how, because you said that you work with the tongue, face, and fingernails.
0: Mm-hmm.
2: How does that diagnose or show where the body is lacking, and what kind of procedures do you do to back up what you're doing with the nutrients in order to make the person better?
0: Okay. So the soft tissue injury, that's basically describing what tissue is physically injured. That would be like muscles, tendons, ligaments, the fascia. It can also be strains or sprains, tendon injuries.

0: And then traditional Chinese medicine, they describe the injuries basically through a different framework. But I, for my clients, don't use their language when it comes to actually speaking to the client. So they might describe the trauma as blood stasis or swelling or disruption of the channels and meridians. And the thing is I find that nobody understands what that is. So I don't use that language. I have to talk to my clients in a language that they understand. So I still say bones, joints, cartilage, ligament, tendon. And so whether it's a Chinese language or traditional language, the remedies are pretty much always the same. We focus on getting the nutrient to the body. And if you're asking what I specifically see, I mean, sometimes people will say, I have arthritis. You know, I can't physically see arthritis. Now I can see the bends in the fingers or the bend in the back, or, you know, just in conversation, I ask what their height is and they always say things like, but I was 5'7", now I'm 5'4". So I'm listening to every single thing a client is telling me. Then I also am looking at those areas, the face, the fingernails, and the tongue. You know, fingernails that are going to be in very bad shape are going to be a sign. Talk to somebody. Well, George just said it. He said he has fast-growing fingernails. So that's a good sign. But if somebody has really disrupted nail beds or discolorations, different things, you know, kidneys show one sign, liver shows another, internal bleeding shows another. So to really get down to the nitty gritty of that, take the masterclass. It's fantastic. It's taught directly by me. And that's where you know every single thing, every single ailment, every single nutrient that's needed to help to reverse those issues. It's pretty fantastic. And 5 minutes seems, or 2 hours seems like 5 minutes.
1: How far ahead is Chinese medicine from ours, Randy, if at all?
0: First of all, it's way older. So it's over 5,000 years. Okay. So they saw things and they saw it in multiple countries, multiple continents where they never even spoke to each other and they still had figured it all out. Again, with the guy that is end-stage kidney disease, he's at basically 16% function. I've had people as low as 3% come back to complete and full life. So am I hopeful for this guy? Absolutely. Has the system given up on him? Yeah, they told him to get on the donor list and, you know, want him to do the dialysis. He had already told them no to that. So it's either what we do or nothing.
1: We have texts and tweets for you, Randy. Tom, what do you have for?
2: This one's from John in New Mexico. Randy, he wants to know how a person can determine what the most important supplement for them is to take.
0: Well, the best thing is get a consultation, have a conversation. For me to just say one thing here, they only want one thing. The thing is, remember what I said, 60 minerals. How do I narrow that down to one? So I will narrow it down to a package, the brain and heart pack.
1: Take them all. Number one. Take them all,
0: yeah.
1: Right?
0: Yeah. How could I narrow 60 to one? I can't. I can't honestly do that. If they want me to say, oh, you need this or this, I can't, because it doesn't exist in just one thing. That is fantasy land.
1: Would you say, Randy, that the multiple vitamin is probably the single most important one if you were going to take just one?
0: One product, yes. The Beyond Tingy Tangerine. Do not buy it on Amazon. It is not corporate at all, so they don't know where it's coming from. You need to call in to get that one here. But that one is going to have, I don't know, could be like 200 ingredients in that. And that is going to give you the mother load of the minerals that are needed.
1: West of the Rockies, Tom is with us, the big island of Hawaii. Hello, Tom. You didn't get hit by any hurricanes, did you?
3: Very lucky, George. I live on the windward side, and It was mostly in the south portion of the Big Island down by Pahala and Na'alehu. They were really, really, they were devastated. Years of this, a beautiful community, coffee plantations, but it flooded so much that they had rain where, and rivers were created that have never been there before. Old, wow. Old grandmothers, grandfathers had lived there for in their 90s, and they've never seen rain like that and flooding like that. But I live in Laupahoehoe, so we've over our last storm, and we just got at the tail end of it, we got about 20 inches. And Laupahoehoe is an older area of the Big Island where we have a lot of lava tubes, so the ground is very porous. And I'm right near the ocean. I'm 700 feet above they call it the Poly, the cliff. So I'm 700 feet elevation, and it runs really pretty quickly off of that area. So we're blessed, and and I've called in before, and I really appreciate you, George, that you really care about our mind, body, and spirit. And thank you, Doctor, for caring to come in this evening. Thank you so much. But I wanted to share with you, in 2024, Labor Day, I had two Lucanar infarctions, and they were ischemic strokes. And right after that, about a month later, I had a really bad case. I had serious sepsis shock, which nearly killed me, and it really affected my kidneys. And before my strokes, I'm really athletic. I do high intensity training. So it nearly killed me, and I'm 63 years old, and I want to bring my body back to where I was prior to the strokes and prior to the sepsis shock, which is horrible. It leaves your body devastated. So I'm asking about creatine for my brain. What would you have that would really help my brain heal better? Because I still have some symptoms, some light paralysis, dysphagia of my speech at times. If you could please point me in the right direction, I'd appreciate that.
0: Yep, you bet. Creatine is good. That's not necessarily the first thing I would go to for what happened to you. Okay. For that to happen, that's usually a very deep stroke. And I don't know if you're still on there, but it's caused by loss of blood flow in the tiny penetrating arteries. And why would that happen? You have to ask yourself that. And so what we do with people with strokes, and that's usually very obvious for me to see well in advance. People might think that's crazy, but several years ago, we had a gentleman that came to us, to my office. And by the way, everything that I do is virtual. So when I say came to my office, it's literally over the phone. Okay, so people send me the pictures in their phones or from their phone or to my email. So nobody has to leave where they're
1: Technology's at. Technology's amazing, Randy, isn't it?
0: It is. It is. And so when he sent his pictures, I said, my goodness, okay, so I can see that. I can see when the blood, you know, if you ever heard a doctor say that you had sticky blood or that it's very thick, that's never a good thing. And they always go to the blood thinners. There's natural blood thinners, and it's in the form of nutrients. That's where our worlds differentiate big time. They want to do it through prescriptions. I want to do it naturally.
1: I take a baby aspirin every day.
0: Okay. Yeah. And it's always up to the client. People will do different things. And so in the case of that gentleman, he had a strong blockage that I could see. And he did our program for 1 month. And sure enough, I do want to come back to this one. I hear we're going to a break.
1: We'll take a break, Randy. We'll come back and finish it up with him. Hold on, Tom. We'll be back with you in a moment.
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8: Billions for defense. I'm Deborah Valentine, Fox News. President Trump has announced a multi-million dollar investment in a new Navy shipbuilding facility in Maryland. Fox's Jessica Rosenthal has more.
9: President Trump announced the U.S. is giving defense technology company Anduril nearly $3 billion to turn the site of a former steel mill near Baltimore into a Navy shipyard.
10: Right here in Sparrows Point, you'll build the next generation of American submarines, including autonomous subs, torpedo tubes, and critical components for our cutting-edge Virginia-class attack submarines, the greatest and quietest ever built.
9: Anduril's committing $3.7 billion to the project. Outside of the event, Maryland's Democratic Governor Wes Moore told reporters he's been working for months to bring this project to his state, and he expressed disappointment that he was not invited to speak at the president's event. Jessica Rosenthal, Fox News.
8: New details emerging after the U.S. Air Force pulled planes from RAF Fairford, a U.S.-operated airbase in the United Kingdom. Fox's Mike Emanuel reports from Washington.
11: The Wall Street Journal reports the abrupt B-1 movement followed urgent intelligence about a potentially complex Iranian drone attack targeting the bombers and American personnel at the British base. Vice President J.D. Vance says the B-1 bombers were pulled from Britain out of an abundance of caution.
12: The Iranians are, they're trying to do what the Iranian state has done for 49 years, which is engage in acts of terrorism against the United States and against a lot of other people as well. So we are being extremely cautious, and that's all I'd say about that.
11: Seven arrests in the suspected terror plot targeting a British base, but no one has been charged so far. In Washington, Mike Emanuel, Fox News.
8: Skydance-owned Paramount has closed its $81 billion takeover of Warner. 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
8: President Trump says he'll speak with Russian President Putin about a reported plague-related death in Russia.
6: Secretary of State Marco Rubio's message to Russian officials, start talking. U.S. health experts, including President Biden's top COVID officials, want answers about why plague patient zero died. Senator Rand Paul voices his concern more bluntly. Unaltered plague is treatable. Weaponized plague can be designed to resist antibiotics. A Kremlin spokesman responding to President Trump's pledge to help offered no details and no clarity. Yet multiple neighboring countries that share borders with Russia are now implementing enhanced sanitary and quarantine controls. The World Health Organization, from which the U.S. has withdrawn, is providing zero information about the threat to Americans.
8: Fox's Jillian Turner reporting. Over 200,000 protesters, overwhelmingly from migrant backgrounds, demonstrate in France. Fox's Christina Coleman explains.
17: Demanding changes to their school system, they said their schools need more teachers, basic supplies, proper ventilation, and someone to address the rodents in their buildings. The protests began in the Paris region in mid-September and spread nationwide. President Trump is blaming Islam and unchecked immigration for the chaos, writing on Truth Social, quote, what's happening in France is nothing less than out of control mass migration. This isn't about schools. This is about Islam wanting to take over a once great country.
8: More than 6,000 people have been arrested since the protests began. A commercial ship sank and its crew vanished Tuesday after an apparent dual drone attack off the coast of NATO member Bulgaria. A second vessel was also heavily damaged and set ablaze inside Bulgaria's exclusive economic zone. Ukrainian President Zelensky blamed Russia and warned of a broader massive strike. I'm Deborah Valentine. This is Fox News.
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19: Hey, it's Greg Batten. Join me and Phil Luciano. That's that guy. We're going to do a show on Wednesday we call the Wednesday Show. 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I thought it was yesterday. 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

0: And welcome back, George Norrie with Dr. Randy Shannon. That toll-free number to call for assistance is an army of people backing her up right now. 1-855-949-7234, 1-855-949-RADIO. Randy, Tom in Hawaii, I'll let you finish up with him about his two strokes. Go ahead. Randy, are you there?
1: Yes, I was totally talking to you, George. Sorry.
0: There you go. There you go.
1: Shout out to Tom behind the scenes, too, because he plays the best music. Okay, when it comes to the stroke, I'll just kind of give you the short and dirty of it. You've got to clean out all the veins, capillaries, blood vessels, so that the blood is not getting clogged up. If you think about a varicose vein or sometimes the tiny capillaries you see broken in the facial skin, it's a easy way to see it. That blood is trying to push through there and something is in the path and it's blocking it. So the blood will push, and it can't get past whatever is in the way. And so the other side of that has become dried out and brittle and eventually it snaps. And that's, you know, a hemorrhoid is a sign of that. A varicose vein is a sign of that. And so when things are in the way, when people are having strokes, I always see ahead of time signs of that when I'm looking, especially, you know, if I see those broken capillaries or I see those varicose veins, I dig deeper and question. So you're asking, what should you get? Number one, what I would do is a brain and heart pack. And I would also take the niacin plus. Okay, it's time release. It's not like things that are out on the market that block the flush. I believe you should go through the flush. That's how it works. So we have a plus. It's ours is a plus, meaning it has the right cofactors to go with it to make it work very well. And then I would also add the Ultimate Daily Classic to that. And then, you know, I would have to talk to you about details, or the call team can talk about details. They are not doctors. I am a naturopathic doctor. So if you have specific questions, I am giving 10-minute free consultations to anybody that is listening. So you just tell the call team that, and they should pass you to me. They'll get your name and number and all your information, and then we'll get it squared away.
0: Okay, good luck, Tom. Next up, Thomas in La Jolla, California. Hi, Tom.
2: Hi, George. I thank you and Gina Salvate for accepting my call. Dr. Randy Shannon, it's always a pleasure to hear your interviews.
1: Thank you.
2: I wanted to expand. Tom in Hawaii spoke about creatine, and George Norrie also spoke about it yesterday in a news segment. And I did a little research on creatine. And apparently it helps nourish the muscles and nervous system and brain. And I was wondering if you could expand on creatine and the usage of that. I'm on the longevity program, and my nails, hand nails and toenails, grow super fast. And my hair grows super fast. But
1: it's a sign of it
2: anyway,
1: working.
2: If you could expand on creatine, I would appreciate it.
1: Well, first of all, creatine is not a steroid. A lot of times people will confuse that. It is not a steroid, okay? And research does show that supplementing with creatine can improve. You mentioned the brain, certain aspects of the memory and cognition. And it has shown in studies potentially greater effects when you are actually sleeping or you're sleep deprived. I should say it like that. And that's in older adults. So if you're one of those people that's getting up or you're tossing and turning, this isn't the everything, but this would definitely be something I would add to the program for sure.
0: Is it like melatonin when it comes to sleep?
1: It definitely has a little bit of that effect. And I don't love taking melatonin because the studies show when you take a lot of melatonin, you actually make your body become lazy. We make it naturally. But if you're saying, hey, go on the welfare program, you don't have to, I'll just give it to you, then your body will sit back and relax. And you don't want to do that. The welfare program is meant to get on and get off. It's not meant to stay.
0: All right. Sounds good. Next up, let's go to Dennis in Omaha, Nebraska. Welcome to the show, Denny.
3: Yeah, thank you. Say, a friend of ours has Graves' disease, and that's not the scientific name, but most people refer to it as Graves' disease. I do not, from what I understand, there's many kinds of symptoms with that. What advice do you have for supplements?
1: Okay, so Graves, it falls under what they call an autoimmune condition. So it causes basically an overactive thyroid. Have they said that?
3: Yes.
1: They did say that. And then they also can have signs of a rapid heartbeat. They can have anxiety, tremors, really intolerant to heat, sweating. First off, I would make sure, and there's other things too, and we've seen it in various talk show hosts that are on television. There's a woman I can think of just had super bulgy, very prominent eyes. They get dryness, they get pressures, double vision, even swelling around the eyes. Now, traditional medicine will say that there's no remedy, but you just said the key words. They were just diagnosed. Okay, so they didn't have those signs probably when they were born. Otherwise, you know, it would have been something, a break as they were growing. In my opinion, they're just deficient. Okay, or maybe malnourished or a combination of both. And when I say malnourished, they can be eating all the food. You can swim in a pool of food. But if none of it can absorb, then you are malnourished. You're not getting it in. So no wheat, barley, rye, oatmeal, or buckwheat. Those are the main culprits to keeping absorption from happening. And to understand it, when you eat those things, they go down through the digestive system like razor blades. And by the time they make it to the small intestine, they just absolutely tear that up. And we lose our absorbers. So you have to eliminate those. And some people say, oh, I can't. Well, or I've been eating bread all my life. That's all right. You'll hit a brick wall soon. And you might think you're not hitting the brick wall, but all these ailments start to happen. And it's because even, you know, you could take all the vitamin C in the world. If you don't have the absorbers, it's going to just run right through you. So number one, I would start with the brain and heart pack. They need to get out and get sunshine so that they can get that natural vitamin D. If they don't have the ability to do that, then you got to supplement with it. They're not all the same. Call the call team to get the right one. They got to have a good amount of protein and calories, because if they get hypothyroidism, that can accelerate the muscle and the bone loss. They're a good candidate for having the creatine to kind of hold that in. And when it comes to Graves also, there's certain things that they want to avoid, like too much iodine or seaweed type supplements. So it's got to be in balance. And if they're smokers, they need to stop doing that, because that substantially increases the risk.
0: Randy, what can you tell us about L-theanine?
1: L-theanine, it is, I believe, falls into the amino acid category. And you're saying L-theanine.
0: Mm-hmm.
1: Yep, amino acid. It can be found in the tea leaves, especially green tea. But we also have it in, I believe it is in the Beyond Tangy Tangerine, because we do have an amino acid complex in there. And I take an extra dosing of the amino acids in our product called HGH Youth Complex. A little secret, I take it every night before bed. And I personally take 7 to 8 capsules of that every night before bed.
0: Seven to eight capsules?
1: Yes, on an empty stomach, as a matter of fact. I need to throw that in there as well. That's how I do it. It's very commonly used for calming, but not a strong sedation, and it's amino acids. So it's good for stress relief, anxiety relief, better, like I said, sleep quality. It's also great for attention and focus.
0: It's amazing what these things do, huh?
1: Oh, my gosh. And, you know, as a kid, we would get, for some reason, a lot more of this. And plus, our body created a lot of things that made something called brown fat. So we could play and play and play and play and never have any aches and pains, wake up the next day and go. But when we hit about 14, our body stops making that brown fat. And that's why we have to supplement with these types of things, so that if we want to play and play and play, George, still at 70, 80, 90, 100, it's not going to be achy and painy. We got to do these things.
0: Next up, James, Tempe, Arizona. Welcome to the show, James.
4: Hi.
0: Hi.
4: Thanks for taking my call. And so I wanted to know what the kind of supplements I could take to help with my vision.
1: Oh, we have some amazing, amazing supplements for vision. Dr. Wallach used to tell a story where there was an eye doctor in the crowd, and he was kind of heckling Dr. Wallach. And Dr. Wallach said you could reverse macular degeneration and all kinds of things, the floaters and pressures and dryness and all of that naturally. And we do it, not me personally, but the brain recognizes the nutrients and it does it to the body. So when we give that to people, they are blown away. Oh my gosh, I'm getting my vision back. Oh my gosh, my floaters are completely gone. Oh my gosh, the pressures are gone. And you'll want the Vision FX and the Occutive for that. And of course, it would go according to age, height, and weight. And I get very aggressive with my clients because they want their vision reversed. They want to go back to 20/20. And in Dr. Wallach's story, there was 27 legally blind people. The doctor said that he declared them, the heckler in the crowd, he was the eye doctor. He said there was no way they would ever get their vision back. And somewhere around 90 to 120 days, 25 of the 27 were back at a 20/20 vision. Now, it's not just those eye vitamins, but it's also brain and heart. You got to do things according to weight, and you definitely have to clean up the diet. You can't mess around with that. You got to have the absorbers.
0: And hope you don't have a detached retina or anything like that, right?
1: Yeah, but even those, you know, Dr. Wallach and I have had many conversations about that, and he said, take those and they will reattach. You don't have to have those eye glues put on. So I have not had one client that had a detached retina. I can't say that a lot of these come out of the woodwork for me, but I haven't had one that had the detached retina that didn't take the vitamins in it, and it totally reattached. Now, some have gone and got the glue, but most of them just stuck with the nutrients and had great results.
0: A toll-free number to call for assistance, 1-855-949-7234. They'll be there now. They'll be there tomorrow. And they'll be there whenever you need them. Let's go to Aaron in Tempe, Arizona. Lots of Tempe, Arizona people. Hi, Aaron.
5: Hey, George. Thanks for getting me on tonight.
0: I have a
5: comment and a question for Dr. Randy. Our grandma is in her 80s, and she recently had a flare-up of sciatic nerve pain going down her leg. The cause of it was when she was at the doctor recently getting some x-rays. They were sitting down in a chair. Her legs were bent, so her lower half was facing straight, and then she had help to gently turn her upper part of her body, because she was just telling us about this. And then they turned her to the side, and she felt something pull in her back. And then later that night into the next day, for up to now, she's had such like a big sciatic flare-up and can't get around that good. But I was wondering if there's anything available that I could get a hold of her for, or anything more natural that is available that we could do to help her with this.
1: Yes, for sure. Anything like that, anything in that category, anything that remotely feels like it's in that category, you want to go with two things is what I would do. One is the bone and joint package. And then we have something else that is really fantastic for pain. So everything in the bone and joint is going to be very helpful in healing, okay? because basically, you know, she might have tore something in the back that's now resulting. However, when we're having that pain, we're missing out on all of the things that we need for bone, joint, cartilage, ligament, tendon. Natural sunshine, number one, try to get her out in that. If not, she must supplement. Again, they're not all the same. You should get it from the call team, in my opinion. But she also needs phosphorus, magnesium, zinc, copper, MSM, trace minerals, glucosamine, boron, strontium. She will get all of that in the bone and joint pack. But then I would also add, for the pain, there's incredible studies, new research. It's like flying out right now. And we have something else called Permeric. And anybody who's in pain, which is probably 75% of this audience, if I had to guess, Permeric, you got to call the call team to get it. Permeric. That, in studies, is literally, I think it's if you get somewhere around 500 milligrams, which is going to be the equivalent of, let's say, a quarter to a half a teaspoon of turmeric, that is reducing 95% of pain. Now, back to her sciatic, she still needs those nutrients. You can't just go to kill pain and inflammation. You really got to nutrify. And so that's why I'm stating that one.
0: Quick text and tweet. Tom, what do you have for Dr. Randy?
6: Hey, Randy, Corey in Fort Lauderdale would like to know how close they are getting to rebuilding cartilage.
1: We're doing it already. Bone and joint pack. Been doing it for years. Verifiable on X-ray at about 6 months.
0: Simple as that, Randy?
1: Mm-hmm. It really is. We've been doing this for a long, long time. I had a client who was diagnosed by her medical doctor with 7 compression fractures. She was walking, hunched over, couldn't pick up packages, hadn't washed her hair in 30 days. In 30 days with me, once she came to me, got a full analysis, we looked at everything. We put her on a whole program. We didn't just stick with just one thing, but she had a lot of issues, so we dealt with every issue. In 30 days, the people who were bringing her packages showed up on her front porch and said, and I kid, this is verbatim, "Wow, you are literally walking normal again." After 30 days, she was able to finally raise her arms up high enough to wash her own hair that she had not washed for 30 days. So we have other people that literally were told they needed knee replacement. And 6 months later, they had another X-ray at the same doctor, and he said, "You don't need it anymore." And so they compared X-rays. The cartilage was there at the 6-month X-ray.
0: Is that a miracle or what?
1: It's just, you know, God just made us to need nutrients. And if we don't get them, you know, even the heart, George, sits on a pile of cartilage. So think if you're weak in the kneecap or the hips or, you know, the shoulder area. If you don't have cartilage there and it's breaking down there, it's probably breaking down behind the heart also. You take a hit there, you're not going to fare well.
0: We're going to come back in a moment with Dr. Randy Shannon from CriticalHealthNews.com and take final calls right here on Coast to Coast AM.
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2: 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It's getting to be that time of year. We're going to rifle through those. We're going to pick a few. We'll call you back. So make sure and put your name and phone number on the email, and we'll call you back and we'll let you tell your story right here on Ghost to Ghost.
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0: 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And people want a consultation with you, Randy. Can they get to you through your website?
1: Yep. All they have to do is just contact me on there. There's phone numbers on there and direct email at thebodycan.com.
0: All right, let's go back to calls, and they're lining up. Ruth

0: Yeah.
1: Most people would be shocked at what I say here, but I'll give you a couple different options. We do have some amazing shakes that if you need to lose weight, you got to take them with the meal or, you know, on top of a meal. You can't be using it as a meal replacer. And I think we did talk about it. You're not putting enough in. So I've suggested this. This will help. And listen, you know, plants are out there. And there's a certain plant that gives people, and it's very well known for giving people the hunger, wanting the snacks. And that is marijuana. So if you're not opposed to it, you can smoke that. We've had clients do that when, you know, for example, they had cancer and they wanted to gain weight, but they didn't have the appetite. They smoked that. They had no problem with it. They put the weight on that they needed to do. So on top of your meals, you got to have an additional shake. You're just drinking it. It's great. It's loaded with nutrients and it'll help to add some weight to you. And you definitely can't be running marathons or anything like that. And also just making sure that you're falling in line with the good and bad food list, getting rid of anything that's on the bad side so you're not sabotaging yourself.
2: What's available to drink that might gain you weight? Milkshakes?
1: Well, yeah, those are fine. The hospitals will do things like Ensure or Boost. I don't like those because it's basically just all sugar. And you really want to if you're going to try to put on weight, you want to put on healthy weight. And so that's why I go with the protein shakes. And we have several. We have TMR. It stands for total meal replacement. But in your particular case, you're adding it, not replacing the meal.
2: 80 pounds is really thin when you're 5'2", isn't it?
1: Yeah, it's pretty little.
2: Mark in Kansas City, Kansas with us. Go ahead, Mark.
3: Hello, George and Dr. Randy. Thank you for taking the call.
1: You bet.
3: What I wanted to ask you about was, I'm when I sleep and when I get up from sleeping, my feet can get really numb, and then they can start to hurt some too. And I don't know what's going on or why that's happening, because I've never had that problem before.
1: Okay, have you tested your blood sugar levels at all?
3: Yeah, I get a lab every year with my exam, and so far there's not been a problem with that.
1: So nothing pre-diabetes, diabetes, because we always want to rule out any kind of peripheral neuropathy.
3: Yeah, well, neuropathy was something I was thinking about. I did have a neck injury and a surgery about 20 years ago, and I don't know if that has anything to do with it or not. And gabapentin, I've heard some bad things and good things about it, so that's another thing I'm kind of wondering about.
1: Yeah, I mean, it could, without really having a long conversation, it could be disc problems, could be spinal stenosis, could be sciatica, because that goes all the way down into the feet, and you'll feel numbness in the feet. It can be, you know, basically a temporary nerve compression since it's not happening all day long. And it usually resolves pretty quickly after you start walking. But that still also is a red flag to me that you're missing nutrients. And, you know, you got to have things in the body that can counter that. I would start with the bone and joint pack.
2: What do you think of GABA, Drew? Dr. Randy?
1: I'm not against it. I'm not opposed. Some people, you know, like he said, you know, people are on different sides of the aisle. It definitely helps to reduce excessive nerve signaling that's involved in sleep, stress, anxiety, muscle relaxation, those types of things. So, you know, it's got some B6 in it. It's got some magnesium, usually L-theanines in it, usually. Sometimes, you know, they'll mix them. So I'm not against it. It's not the worst thing.
2: And if you miss anything that Dr. Randy has said, just call this number, 1-855-949-7234. Next up, west of the Rockies, Tom, Tucson, Arizona. Welcome to the show. Hey, Tom.
4: Hi, George. You remember me? I'm the one with the doggies.
2: Yes, I do. How are you?
4: Oh, I'm doing great. It's good to talk to you again. Two issues. One is, what do you do for high cholesterol, and what do you do for high blood pressure? What does she recommend?
2: All right, go for it, doctor.
1: Okay, for one on

0: mainly cholesterol. You want to make sure you're not eating any fried foods or foods cooked in any oils. We need cholesterol. So when people take the cholesterol-lowering drugs, I'm totally against it. That's the naturopath take on it. Get rid of the bad things, and that should regulate out. You want to eat eggs. The reproductive area, well, let's just go with the body as a whole, is about 20% cholesterol. So if you take the drug to shut the cholesterol down, you're shutting off reproductive. You're going to probably get pretty dopey in the brain. And so I wouldn't do those things. So that's kind of the short on that. High blood pressure is definitely not hereditary, no matter what they tell you. Salt has nothing to do with high blood pressure. And coming from my naturopathic side, I say the cause is mineral deficiencies with an emphasis on calcium, magnesium, omega-3, EFA deficiency in general. Could be chronic inflammation in the kidneys or every bit of what I just said, all put together. And so we give the nutrients that, will address that. So it would be a conversation. Definitely reach out at the website, thebodycan.com, so that we can have that 10-minute free consultation, and we'll try to get to the heart of it in that 10 minutes.
1: Let's go to final calls. Jeff in Union County, New Jersey. Welcome to the show. Hey, Jeff. Jeff, you with us? He's sleeping. You can hear him snoring in the background, Dr. Randy. How about that?
0: He got some sunshine today. Got up with the sun, going down with the sun. We probably made him wait a little too long.
1: He was on hold for about 32 minutes. He was in bed probably and just fell asleep.
0: Oh, poor guy. Well, he had a chance. He'll hear it on the replay, which I'm a coast-to-coast insider, George. I come back and listen.
1: Good for you. Let's go to Southern Ohio. Mark's with us. Hi, Mark.
2: Hey, George. Yeah, the guy with a BA and a half in biology.
1: You're not asleep. You're wide awake.
2: Oh, yeah, George. Yeah. And, I thought Dr. Randy would like that. Yeah, they tried to, or I asked them for the half, Dr. Shannon, but they wouldn't give it to me.
0: You asked them for the what?
2: I wanted a BA and a half.
0: Oh, gotcha. Gotcha.
2: Halfway to a master's, I took about a year of grad studying. I only needed about another year for a master's degree. But anyway, we'll have two questions for you, Dr. Shannon. About turmeric, getting back to turmeric. I read heard it on another radio talk show some time ago. The turmeric is so good that it can also slow down the progression of Alzheimer's, by attacking those amyloid plaques somehow. And also peanut butter. EDTA might alleviate it. We know, George said some time ago he eats a lot of peanut butter. But the question is, we know that EDTA is a good chelating agent. And I wonder if EDTA would lower or reduce that aflatoxin that's in peanut butter.
0: Damage would probably be already done. And I personally would not eat peanut butter or eat any peanuts unless you grew them yourself and you knew they were not sitting in that. EDTA, you're right, chelating agent, typically is binding certain metals. And when you're talking about peanuts, you're talking about mold. That's the main problem there. So could it work there? Yeah, maybe, but that wouldn't be one of my main reasons necessarily for going to that. And I will say Alzheimer's, herpes simplex 1, skin cancers, and parasites, we are having amazing, amazing turnarounds on those. So if anybody is suffering from any of those, they need to be reaching out. Herpes simplex 1, like literally right when they're starting to feel the tingle, there's a few steps that they need to do and nutrients, and they get rid of it before it becomes a full-blown breakout, and that is unheard of. And then the skin cancers are drying right up in most every single case we've had. The Alzheimer's, number one, that we have been dealing with fully at Root Cause and with great success. But there is also a clinic that is in Oregon that a new study came out that the Alzheimer's was reversed in almost 24 hours after they did a process up there. This process is, it's illegal in all of the world. And there is like two places that are doing studies where you can go. I don't know what it costs, or if maybe it's free. I don't know. But we will be happy to turn people on to that clinic so that if they have it, they do have to do nutrients. That's a part of the program. They got to get their systems and get rid of the sabotagers, good and bad food list, which anybody can get for free at my website, thebodycan.com. You just kind of scroll down. It's their place to get that. But amazing results on all of these things. Amazing results.
1: Let's go to Jake in Los Angeles. Go ahead, Jake.
3: Hi, thank you for taking my call.
1: Sure
3: I'll make it really quick because I know you're up against the clock here, almost at the top of the hour. But so I have these two white spots below my eye, my left eye. And this is a two-part question. I'm wondering, when did you discover the magic of your supplements? How long have you been taking them? And if you're okay with sharing your chronological age versus how you feel biologically after taking them?
1: All right. Go ahead, Randy.
0: I'd like to hear you too, George. What's your age versus what you're feeling?
1: I'm 110 and I feel 35.
0: I love it.
1: How about that?
0: I am 58. I'll be 59 in December. And I have to say that I have the energy, the same exact energy. I mean, I work out probably harder today than I did then. But again, I take all my nutrients. I don't put that up to, you know, risk. I called on my body to do that workout, so I have to replenish it. I have the energy of easy 2025. There's no doubt in my mind. And I give everybody a run for their money. Okay, so the white spots that you mentioned under the eyes, I can't see them, so I can only guess. There is several possibilities without actually seeing them. It can be some enlarged oil glands, okay? If they're tiny, firm, they could be, and white in color, they could be keratin cysts that are just basically trapped under the skin. They just basically clogged pores or whiteheads. It'd be something where I would really need to see it because there's like a number of things. I didn't even begin to hit them all. But yeah, there's several things it could be.
1: Dr. Drew, tell folks about how they can get a hold of you through thebodycan.com.
0: Well, it's Dr. Shannon, but George, my direct line is 844-275-1056. 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
10: Campaigning into the midterms. I'm Ted Lindner, Fox News. 4 weeks to go now till the midterm elections and Election Day 2026, and President Trump announcing a multi-million dollar investment in a new Navy shipbuilding facility as he spoke in Maryland.
11: President Trump announced the U.S. is giving defense technology company Anduril nearly $3 billion to turn the site of a former steel mill near Baltimore into a Navy shipyard.
12: Right here in Sparrows Point, you'll build the next generation of American submarines, including autonomous subs, torpedo tubes, and critical components for our cutting-edge Virginia-class attack submarines, the greatest and quietest ever built.
11: Anduril's committing $3.7 billion to the project. Outside of the event, Maryland's Democratic Governor Wes Moore told reporters he's been working for months to bring this project to his state, and he expressed disappointment that he was not invited to speak at the president's event. Jessica Rosenthal, Fox News.
10: Meantime, President Trump talking about Russia, telling reporters he's got a call scheduled to Russian President Vladimir Putin to discuss a possible case of the plague at a Siberian research institute.
12: I have a call scheduled. Yep.
13: What is that call scheduled for?
12: Very soon.
10: Health authorities continue to investigate after the death of an employee at an anti-plague institute, which authorities attributed to pneumonia with an unknown cause. A Delta Airlines plane struck the tail of an Air Canada aircraft while taxiing for departure in L.A. on Tuesday. This is according to federal aviation officials. The collision happening on the tarmac at Los Angeles International Airport. Air Canada confirmed no injuries were reported, said its aircraft will be taken out of service for inspection and repairs. Delta has apologized for the disruption. The L.A. Dodgers take 2-1 lead in the NLDS with a 3-1 win over the Atlanta Braves in Atlanta Tuesday night. Meantime, the Padres stayed alive in San Diego. They knocked off the Milwaukee Brewers in game 3-4-3. The Brewers still hold a 2-1 lead. 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
10: California Democratic candidate for Governor Javier Becerra does not want voter ID required at the polls. Becerra joining Latino leaders Tuesday for a rally against Proposition 39 that would require mandate government issued photo IDs for in-person voting and require the last four digits of a government issued ID or social security number to be written on the ballot.
19: I'm going to stand up and fight against Proposition 39. I'm going to fight against Donald Trump's policies of obstructing elections. We're going to all stand up because we understand that we're more powerful when we all vote together.
10: Republicans are leading the effort to instate voter ID laws. They say it would prevent non-citizens from voting in American elections, though Democrats continue to claim that instances of that happening are rare. 17 years after the Fort Hood mass shooting in Texas, President Trump has approved execution by firing squad for the former Army psychiatrist convicted of killing 13 people, marking what would be the first U.S. military execution in more than 60 years. Fox's Lucas Tomlinson in Washington with more.
20: Nadal Hassan was an Army psychiatrist when he opened fire on soldiers about to deploy to Iraq and Afghanistan from Fort Hood on November 5th, 2009. The Pentagon's top spokesman posting, quote, Secretary of War Pete Hegseth has recommended and President Donald J. Trump has approved death by U.S. Army firing squad for convicted terrorist Nadal Malik Hassan, the jihadist who opened fire on unarmed American soldiers at Fort Hood in 2009. He killed 13 people and wounded 32 others while shouting Allahu Akbar during the attack. Among those killed, 21-year-old Army Private First Class Francesca Velez, a Chicago native who was pregnant. Hassan was eventually convicted on all counts and sentenced to death. He is currently incarcerated at Fort Leavenworth in Kansas.
10: The attack drew years of controversy from victims and lawmakers over how the government classified it, with the Obama-era Pentagon labeling the massacre in 2009 workplace violence rather than a terrorist attack. I'm Ted Lindner. This is Fox News.
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22: Hey, it's Greg Batten. 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We're going to do a show on Wednesday we call the Wednesday Show. 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
1: Up next, Shades of the Afterlife with Sandra Champlain as we talk about what's on the other side, and we'll take calls with you next hour on Coast to Coast AM as well. 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

0: And welcome back, George Norrie, along with Sandra Champlain. A fear of dying led Sandra on a 15-year secret journey to find proof of the afterlife. The death of her father pushed her to share these discoveries, believing that they would help the grieving. Sandra is an author of the number one international best-selling book, We Don't Die, A Skeptic's Discovery of Life After Death. Sandra is also the host of Shades of the Afterlife podcast on the Coast to Coast AM Paranormal Podcast Network. And here she is on Coast to Coast. Hello, Ms. Champlain.
1: Hello, Mr. Norrie. I'm so happy to be back with you.
0: Thank you for joining us. How have you been?
1: I have been fantastic. Fall season is here in New England. The pumpkins are out. The leaves are starting to fall. But it's all good.
0: It's my favorite time of year. I love this quarter. It's just fantastic, isn't it?
1: Me too. Absolutely.
0: But by the way, your podcasting is marvelous. Thank you for what you do for us.
1: It's a labor of love, George. I love it myself because it gives me life and it helps me remember the big picture, really, that we don't die. We're eternal souls having a human experience and life is for a reason. I mean, it's tough, but everything we learn and experience here, I really think is education for the soul and serves a greater purpose.
0: Tell us about this fear of dying that you had.
1: Well, it was way back. It was in the mid-90s. It was just a young thing. And one night I looked up at the stars and it was just like, who are we? What is our life for? And for whatever reason, it just came in as this fear of not knowing what's next. And I couldn't go to sleep at night without thinking of it. When I'd have quiet moments in my brain during the day, it would just creep in. And it just presented itself as fear. And it was awful. So the only thing I could do really to combat that is to try to find some answers. And so I was always a skeptic. You know, my subtitle of the book is A Skeptic's Discovery of Life After Death. Because the old me wouldn't be listening to Coast AM, the old me thought near-death experiences and the people seeing the lights before their eyes, you know, go to the light. That is all part of the brain shutting down. Of course, I had no evidence, but, you know, I'd laugh at, you know, people that were spiritual, believed in supernatural things. And so I think I'm I'm the best mouthpiece for this because I didn't believe. But I went on a journey really studying things from remote viewing to mediumship, dabbling in electronic voice phenomena, hypnosis, studying near-death experiences and reincarnation, all kinds of things really to feel for myself that we go on, that there's nothing to be afraid of. And even I had a bunch of psychic and mediumistic experiences. So, you know, I was settled in my mind that we go on, but I was a fraidy cat. I didn't want to tell anybody what I found out because I was such a loudmouth for the opposite side, you know, of not believing, of being a kind of a nasty skeptic. And then my poor dad was diagnosed with cancer and died 5 months later. And in the whole process of that happening, it really was present to me how painful grief is and how sometimes families get destroyed with miscommunications. And you know, there's a very high rate of people that take their own life when they're grieving. And it just hit me, if I could have the guts to share what I know about the afterlife and the research I did into grief and what I thought life was for, I thought it would really help people. And one thing led to another. A publisher came into my path. You know how, you know, they say when the teacher is ready, when the student is ready, a teacher appears. Well, you know, everything just started falling into place and it all lined up to write my book, We Don't Die, and share as much as I can. And then thanks to you and Tom and the Coast to Coast AM gang, we have Shades of the Afterlife now that's just completing its sixth year. I can't believe it. There's 311 episodes out now. And, you know, I'll keep on keeping on like that Energizer Bunny. You know, I won't stop.
0: Was it your father's passing, Sandra, that pulled you into this?
1: No, it really wasn't. I think that was part of it that made me want more. But it was the fear that pulled me in. And then selfishly, I thought, okay, I've had enough. You know, I'm good. But then when he passed and even before he passed, you know, I wanted answers about grief, why it hurts so bad, why people act so crazy when a loved one is passing, why there's so many fights and things. And then even after he did pass, as much as I believed in the afterlife, you know, I wanted proof. So, I mean, I went to a spirit artist who was a medium who not only gave me really specific evidence of Dad still being around, but she drew a picture of him like he looked when he was in his 20s, and he died mid-70s and was looking really, really bad when he passed. And she says, well, you get to pick our best age, you know, and our best memories when we're on the other side. And so I just kept looking for more and more evidence. And then, you know, a tipping point occurred that it's like, I've got to share this with people, because we've all experienced grief, and I don't think there's any worse emotional pain.
0: Well, you had this fear of dying, which means that you must have believed that there was something on the other side.
1: I think I did. I was taught to believe. I grew up going to every year of Catholic school. And as much as the stories of faith and heaven were out there, just having a faith didn't quench that fear. It's like, I need something tangible or audible or some experience to believe in. So my first experience that really shifted the needle for me is when I took a medium class. Now, most people just go to a medium, but I thought, I'll take a class on this and see how it works. And we were told that people from the other side, you know, we all have our imagination, but I think, George, we have like this blank canvas. And so we can certainly create, you know, if I asked you to picture a purple dinosaur, you could picture that. Your listeners could picture that. But it's on that same blank canvas that the spirit folks work, and they can put pictures and memories, sounds, even tastes and, you know, all kinds of feelings and things there. So my very first experience was doing a medium reading. We were told that we weren't actually doing it. We were just following the steps. We were just going to do like a dress rehearsal, so to speak. And I was working with this woman that I didn't know. And the instruction was simply to create a safe, like luminescent bubble of light around us, and then pretend that there's somebody standing behind the person we were working with. So I closed my eyes, and so I pretended that her grandfather named Jan was standing behind her, that it was her mom's father, that he was a fisherman in Denmark, that he died of lung cancer, that he had a big gap between his front teeth, and he was, you know, puffing away on a cigarette and coughing. That's where I got the lung cancer. And that he never told his daughter, which is this lady's mom, that he loved her. And that was the message, because there's always a message. So I felt very proud of myself. You know, I made up this guy. I opened my eyes, and this lady's crying. Her grandfather's name was Jan. He was a fisherman in Denmark. Fit the description.
0: He had a gap between his teeth, right? Yeah.
1: Had the gap between his teeth. Everything was correct. And then she turned and did the same thing with me and identified my grandfather. Now, the thing is one would think that I would go on to become the world's best medium, but I think those in spirit just gave me a little taste of what's possible, because being human, anytime, you know, we all got this analytical side. So anytime I tried to be a medium and tried to do it right, I got it wrong. But every time I was like, okay, it doesn't matter if I'm right or wrong, I'm probably going to be wrong, let me just see what happens. Then all of a sudden the creative juices flow, and the spirit world came in and could give images. So every so often, I dabble in a medium class just for myself. But it's very real. And I think for people that are interested, you know, if you take a class in mediumship, you don't ever have to be a medium, but you get to understand how we connect and how loved ones work with our feelings. And you don't have to be a medium to talk to your loved ones. They are part of our lives. But it's always a good practice.
0: And I assume your initial fear of the afterlife was not based on the fact that what it was like on the other side, but you didn't want to end your physical life, did you?
1: No. You know, we all have that ego mind, don't we? You know, it's not our best friend when we wake up in the morning and we look in the mirror and we're a few pounds heavier, a few more gray hairs. And, you know, it's not our champion. So that little voice we all have, that's our skepticism. And skepticism is healthy, of course, but to a degree. But I think it's the ego that doesn't want to die. It doesn't want to think that it's never going to be again. So I think it was that ego mind of mine that just couldn't handle the what if Sandra is gone right now. Sandra has only been here for 60 years now. And of course, how many billions of people have lived before me and how many will live after me? Why I'm so important, I don't know. But that's that ego mind that has all that fear.
0: You still doing some work with the Bigelow Institute?
1: Well, I'm not doing work, but this is what's interesting. So we're up to 311 episodes now of Shades of the Afterlife. And how do I get new information, right? Because people love hearing stories, but there's some really big ones that we all hear, like Dr. Eben Alexander and, and people like that. But I want to tell the story of the little guy, the little gal whose stories haven't been heard. And so, you know, I started thinking, okay, what haven't I talked about yet, right? Because there's a lot of different reasons to believe. And so most of the afterlife evidence out there fits into one of those categories, whether they're near-death experiences or deathbed visitations or the different kinds of signs or reincarnation, et cetera, and so forth. But it dawned on me that it was a few years back that Robert Bigelow created this afterlife essay contest. And he was giving, I think he gave out $1.8 million wow. for the best evidence of the afterlife. Now, he didn't want just stories. He wanted really big essays presented as if it was a court of law. His wife had passed, and you know, we all want that evidence of the afterlife. He had the money to do it. And so there were, I think, 200 essays that were submitted, and they had the best of the best judges, and they picked 29 total that they feature on their website, which is bigelowinstitute.org, and they're fascinating. Now, these essays are like 50 to 100 pages each, George. I mean, they're really in depth, but I never sunk my teeth into what they're all about. And so I'm on the mission now to do an episode of Shades of the Afterlife for every Bigelow essay to make it user friendly without all the big words and having so people, if they want to read all the big essays, certainly they can, but just to make them really understandable. So great people like Dr. Jeffrey Mishlove and Dr. Pim Van Lommel and Dr. Julie Beischel testing mediums. And I mean, there's so many of them, Dr. Dean Radin. So for me, I'm really getting inspired because there's stories that I've never heard of before. And then just being able to take these really big essays and just break them down into an hour on Shades of the Afterlife. You know, for me, it's changing my life, and I know it's going to make a difference with our listeners too. So that's what's really exciting me right now with the Bigelow Institute.
0: What has your belief system, Sandra, done with your thoughts on reincarnation?
1: Oh, wow. That's a big one, because reincarnation for me was something I always believed in, you know, because we believe in recycling, right? And then also, you know, you think of a child who doesn't live long. And if Earth is such a great place to get all these great things and they just live a couple of months, you know, that's not fair. They should be allowed to come back. So originally, I thought reincarnation was it, that we all just reincarnated. Well, the deeper I dug and the more interviews I did and the more books that I read, I still do believe in reincarnation, but I think it's a much bigger field than we know. Because like 100 years ago, George, the population of Earth was half of what it is right now. Right. And of course, if we go back even further, it's a lot less than that. So if there was only reincarnation, we'd have the same group of souls that just keep coming back and coming back. But no, we, you know, have so many people on planet Earth. Where did all these souls come from? So it is my theory, and this is my belief, and you know, there's some experts that believe it too, that we're actually part of a higher soul that remains in the afterlife. So if you pass, and you're going to see your loved ones there, But a part of them has made a trip back to Earth to explore and learn different things. And, you know, I was thinking about this just before coming on the radio tonight. If you imagine a little clownfish swimming in the bottom of the ocean in his coral reef, and he's quite happy down there, but that's reality to him. That's his everything. Now, you try to tell him that there's a place where you don't swim in water, and that there's outer space, and then there's a radio show called Coast to Coast AM, and how people communicate. You know, the brain, his little brain, her little brain just can't get around it. I don't think, being a human being, we are meant to understand how it all works. I really don't. And another thing, George, you know, because this ego mind wants to think we have it all figured out, right? And everything that happens on planet Earth, this is real, right? We got to see it to believe it. Well, we are an illusion down to our quantum level, right? Well, all we are is invisible vibrating energy, and we're living in this ever expanding universe. And a little tidbit that just popped up on my phone on Facebook said that in 1 hour, George, the Earth is spinning around, traveling around the sun, 66,000 miles per hour. So we're traveling that fast right now. And then here we are in the Milky Way galaxy. We're part of that. And there's an Andromeda galaxy. And we are hurling at 250,000 miles per hour towards colliding with this galaxy. Now, nobody needs to be afraid, because it's going to take 4 billion years for us to get there. But the reason I'm talking about this is that just because we're a human doesn't mean that the whole universe revolves around planet Earth and what we have here. So there's a much bigger picture than we even know. And when we can challenge that skeptical mind with the miracle that we're living in right now and the illusion of being alive, then we can start believing, yeah, this afterlife stuff is real. Do you want to talk about some of the great reincarnation stories?
0: Yeah, absolutely. And then I want to get into the soul.
1: Oh, okay. Well, some of my favorite reincarnation stories, there was a young boy who had, I think it was 57 exact memories from a Hollywood extra from the 40s named Marty Martin. Now, he wasn't very well known. He wasn't written about in books, but this little boy knew very young precise things. He knew his wife's name, his sister's name, the car he drove, what his house looked like.
0: When there was no way the kid would find out.
1: No way. There's no way. He grows up. A lot of these kids come from are very religious backgrounds. And so this isn't stuff that would ever be spoken about. You know, and then we all know James Leininger's story, you know, the
0: pilot.
1: The little boy. Yeah, the little pilot. And then also one of our mutual friends, Susan Massino, her son, Jamie, at a very young age, he woke up and he was talking about the Titanic. And even as a little boy, he could draw a map of the floor plan of the Titanic. And when he drew the pictures of the 4 smokestacks, only 3 of them had smoke coming out. And the mom would ask, Jamie, why is there only 3 that have the smokestack? And he always said, we built it because of this. And for how it would look, they built the 4 smokestacks. But he would say, Mama, the 4th one was a dummy stack. And sure enough, George, the exact picture that he drew with the one that didn't have any smoke, that was the dummy stack. You know, there's a little boy, I don't remember his name, but he grew up just playing golf, and he reincarnated of some great golfer. I mean, there's fantastic stories.
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1: We'll take your calls next hour with Sandra Champlain as we talk about Shades of the Afterlife. Make sure you're part of the program, of course. One of our TV shows, it's called Strange Universe. Have you watched it yet? Tom, how can they?
2: Very, very simple. Lex has all the info right up there on the Coast to Coast AM website. 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I think one of our first guests was Danyon Brinkley. 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It's a lot of fun.
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0: And welcome back, George Norrie, along with Sandra Champlain, host of the Shades of the Afterlife on the Paranormal Podcast Network, that Tom regularly tells you how you can listen to your shows. Let's go back to reincarnation, Sandra. I'll let you finish up that story.
1: Oh, absolutely, George. Dr. Ian Stevenson collected over 3,000 accounts of young children, and most of them are in the Far East. There's very few, really, that are in English-speaking areas. It does happen, but their culture really believes in reincarnation. So, of course, that's where most of the stories come from. But Dr. Jim Tucker at the University of Virginia continues the work. They're still continuing to gather stories, and I love it. There's not just kids that remember, but there are different mannerisms people or kids would bring back, even some birthmarks of, say, where somebody was stabbed, you know, that shows up. So there's a whole world to reincarnation. One of the stories I remember is there was actually an American boy who was really intrigued by Italy as a very, very young boy and wanted to go to this little town. I don't remember what the name of the town, but he knew the town and eventually bugged the parents enough that they took a trip over there to Italy. And they found the town. Not only did they found the town, but he wanted to go to a certain house. He got into the house, was able to get in there, and he pulled a brick out of a fireplace, put his hand in, and said, "Where's the money?" Right? So how does that happen? I think we are so passionate when we die sometimes, especially if it's, you know, we've got a lot of money hidden somewhere and someone spent the money. But how this little boy felt so compelled to do that. And then once it happened, you know, he grew up and forgot about it. This is what happens. The kids grow up and they forget. But what is that? And if it's not our soul hitching a ride to another lifetime, I don't know what it is.
0: When I was younger, I always thought that reincarnation was a process, and I still think I'm right. Was a process of perfection, where you keep coming back to get better and better and better. So maybe the very first you that could have happened thousands of years ago or hundreds of years ago was a wretched person, but you got better every time you came back. What do you think of that theory?
1: I like

0: reporter Cheryl Jones talked with Gary Schwartz about the Spirit phone, and you mentioned it Sunday when you were on the air with us. How could that technology work?
1: It's crazy good. But when you think down to the tiniest particle, like I said earlier, on a quantum level, all we are is invisible vibrating energy. Energy can be moved. It can be manipulated. Even where we are now, we all live thinking everything we can see and hear, that's okay, that's real. But there can be two or many more forms of energy that are all in the same place in the same time, radio waves and GPS signals and wind and, you know, TV signals and, well, our Wi-Fi, right? We're connected wirelessly right now. So we don't need to see it to believe it. So with the Soul Phone Project, they're right now doing a soul switch. And now this is down to a quantum level as well, that they have what they call the A-Team. This is a group of people that have already passed that are scientific of nature, working on the other side. But they're asking them questions, and somehow they can step in front of this, I'll call it a camera for lack of a better word, but they can manipulate this energy to be able to give yes, no responses to all kinds of questions. And so they have a team of mediums that also work with them independent, that come up with the same people, the same stories. And so this is not just left to somebody's crazy imagination. But in time, they're hoping that this soul switch can become like a keyboard, being able to use, type different letters and to be able to communicate that way. And then I know just from my investigations into EVP, electronic voice phenomena, and instrumental trans communication, people that are getting images and videos that are coming through of people on the other side, that the tipping point will occur, that this will all be put together. And so I really do see there's going to be some kind of FaceTime with our loved ones in the afterlife. And wouldn't that be a cool thing to do? But absolutely, why not? You know, when the first cell phones came about, they were these bulky things, and they were miracles, right? And now with the iPhone and other technology, we can reference so much information just with a click of a finger. 100 years ago, if you were to present somebody with an iPhone, they would blow their minds. Well, 100 years from now, you know, when the soul phone is very active connecting to the other side, you know, they'll look back at 2026 like, I can't believe these people didn't believe in the afterlife and didn't know how to connect. We were right here all along, they'll say.
0: What does this tell you about the afterlife, where technology hooks you up to it?
1: What do you mean by that?
0: Well, does it sound like it's part of the universe? What could it be? It doesn't sound so spiritual.
1: Well, I don't know. Let's see, how do we want to even phrase spiritual? If you want to phrase spiritual, and the, like the soul self. So I think our souls really do come here to learn, to experience, that when we go to the hereafter or the here before, that it is all good all the time, that we don't, you know, we can create anything that we want, but we come here to Earth and we get the opposite of that. So we can really learn and grow. Of course, there's the illusion that, you know, we're human and this life is what it is. But on a spiritual side, the people that we know from near-death experiences, they all say the same things as some of the great spiritual leaders, that we're here to love, we're here to forgive, we're here to be kind, we're here to be of service to others, we're here to be grateful. So that, to me, is spirituality, whether you call it God or the universe or the light or something like that. And as far as technology goes, I think it's all created under the same umbrella of the light. And why would we have it if it wasn't somehow connected? Now, I think technology, as we know, a lot of things going on with AI right now are fantastic. But of course, things can be used for the negative, like even the internet's great, but then there's the dark web and, sure, and things like that. But I think technology is a good thing. And young minds, you know, back in the day, like the old time mediums, they didn't have technology, so they communicated

0: to spirit by having these home circles and singing and inviting in the voices of loved ones and things like that. Well, we live in a very different culture that I think the spirit world are going to get to us in any way they can. And if it can be through electronics, even some people get text messages or, you know, phones start playing the loved one's favorite song and the phone could be buried in the bottom of your purse and things like that happen. So if spirit world can use what we have now, they will. They're doing everything they can to let us know that they're still alive, they're still part of our lives, that our lives matter, and that we are very much loved. So I don't think technology is a bad thing, but like anything, we've got to be smart about it.
1: But you don't think it makes the other side seem a little weak?
0: No, I don't think so. I think it's exciting, to be honest with you. If we have more and more of our scientists going over to the other side, they're going to use their scientific minds and souls to communicate back with those who are scientific of nature here on Earth. Because everything I do, George, is for, or I believe I'm talking to the grieving parent or the grieving person whose loved one is gone. They know the pain of being on planet Earth. They know the pain of loss. And if there's something that they can do to get to us in a faster way, they're going to do it. And I think, like I said, some of these brilliant technology people that are migrating to the other side, they're going to use what they can.
1: What would you say about this, Sandra? That the other side was created by religions to control us so we wouldn't go wacky.
0: Wow. I would say that that doesn't make sense to me. I would say that our human beings here on Earth created religion to be able to control people and get them to behave and get them to follow. And I think there's a lot of religions out there, and they distorted the big picture. Like I said earlier, the tenets of life and some of the spiritual leaders really is love and service and forgiveness and people with these egos that we have, you know, they're not so good. A lot of people like control. And so some of these religions were created, and even some of the religions out there, and I hate to say this, but I've got some family members that aren't talking to me. They're really big in their religion. And I say, you know, but Jesus taught to love one another, right? You know,
1: yeah.
0: I mean, not to shun us. And there's some religions that say, if you don't follow me, you know, you can't speak to your family members. So I think spirit world came first, and we are just a little bit of heaven on earth. But I don't think it was created from us. You know, again, the earth is not the center of the universe. It was just like a little tiny blip in the big picture of it all. So challenge your beliefs, I would think.
1: Why have the family members turned away from you?
0: Well, it started around the passing of my dad, and this is why I'm so passionate about sharing about grief and sharing about the afterlife. There's a lot of miscommunications that happen when someone's passing, when we're grieving. We don't have to have a loved one die to grieve, George. There's something called anticipatory grief, that you're going through all the stages in no particular order. And so there's a lot of miscommunications that happen. And I remember even over my dad's care, my siblings and I were like, you know, this is what dad wanted. And they said, well, this is what we want to do. And I'm a very generous, I think, likable person. I'm a glass half full person. You normally find me with a smile on my face. And I have three siblings, and it became real in their world that I was out for more of dad's money. And they created this reality that, and they talked to me like I was not trustworthy, like I was doing things against my dad, and it broke my heart. But when I got involved with grief and how the brain works with perception, when we can make a truth, even if we make it up, then we start seeing through the lens of that's the truth. So I became the Sandra that their imagination thought I was, and not real Sandra. And so I had to get into, and I include this in my book. And for any of your listeners that want a free copy of my book, I give it to them. WeDon'tDie.com. Just enter your name and email address at the bottom of the page, and a copy of my book in PDF form pops up. And why I do that, George, is chapter 10 is about grief. And it's about what happens in the brain and in our biology when we grieve. And unfortunately, my siblings, the view they held on to me, you know, about me from dad's death has continued on. And, you know, we will get maybe a Christmas card or a text message, but it wasn't, you know, on a holiday. But it's not what it used to be. So I think in the big picture of life, what I hold on to is that we all came to Earth to play these roles, because there's a lot of relationships that need healing and a lot of sadness out there. So without them behaving exactly the way they did, George, I wouldn't be talking to you here today. I wouldn't have done any of this research. So I do have faith that it'll all work out in the long run. I really do, but it keeps me motivated to keep sharing.
1: If you could go back into time and talk with Jesus, Sandra, what would you talk to him about?
0: Well, that's a wild question. Jesus.
1: That's me.
0: Yeah. Hey, Jesus. I would probably ask for myself, you know, how does one remember these spiritual truths all the time? How does one get outside of that, that ego mind that thinks that we're so separated? How can we, Jesus, look at our fellow man and just see another divine soul? Because I think we are evolving in that direction, George. I really do think so. You've got so many more listeners now, and you know, people are really taking this on board that peace begins within. So I'd want to stay a little more connected to Jesus. How do I, you know, just keep giving me those reminders that you're there, and him along with other spiritual leaders, you know, help me look through life with that lens of forgiveness, of adventure, that I'm here to learn, but I'm also here to make a difference with another person.
1: Well, he's part of the Trinity of the Father, Son, and Holy Ghost, and I would ask him if he has ever met his Father, God. What do you think he'd say?
0: I would say he would, yes, and I also would think the description would be something that we couldn't even get our heads around, because I think that divine spark is within all of us. You know, we all have a divine soul that's we're part of. And so it's so much bigger than who we are. But yeah, Jesus's answer might blow our minds as to who Father God is.
1: We'll talk more with Sandra Samplain from Shades of the Afterlife on the Paranormal Podcast Network in just a moment, and also take an hour of your calls when we come right back on Coast to Coast AM.
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8: Trumping in Texas. I'm Deborah Valentine, Fox News. President Trump returns to Texas, says the GOP works to hold on to a crucial Senate seat. Fox's Kristen Goodwin has more.
9: President Trump will be in San Antonio to rally support for Texas Attorney General and GOP Senate nominee Ken Paxton and Carlos de la Cruz, the Republican running for the U.S. House seat to represent Texas's newly redrawn 35th Congressional District. De la Cruz faces Democrat Bexar County Sheriff's Deputy Johnny Garcia in November, while Paxton is in a tight race against Democratic Senate nominee State Representative James Tallarico. Paxton defeating four-term incumbent GOP Senator John Cornyn in the state's Republican primary runoff this summer. President Trump's San Antonio stop is part of his ongoing multi-state blitz to promote Republicans as the party works to hang on to its slim congressional majorities in the November elections. Kristen Goodwin, Fox News.
8: Democrats have not won a U.S. Senate election in Texas since 1988. On Tuesday, President Trump prioritizing shipbuilding as the U.S. military builds up its arsenal. Fox's Jared Halpern has more from the White House.
10: President Trump traveled to Baltimore to tout the largest shipyard opened in the U.S. since World War II.
11: With American hands, American heart, and American grit, we will build the future of America's Navy right here in Baltimore, and it will be a future of peace through strength.
10: Endural Industries is committing $3.7 billion at the shipyard in Sparrows Point to build the next generation of submarines. The project is expected to create more than 3,000 direct jobs. At the White House, Jared Halpern, Fox News.
8: The acting secretary of the U.S. Army said Tuesday Army Major Nadel Hassan, who killed 13 people in 2009 at Fort Hood, will be executed by firing squad on December 3rd at Fort Hood. 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
8: Two Christian student organizations are suing Virginia State University, accusing the university of suppressing their ministries while exempting Muslim groups. Fox's Anita Vogel has the latest.
14: The Alliance Defending Freedom filed the lawsuit on behalf of Women of Victory and Bethel Campus Fellowship. ADF senior counsel Tyson Langhofer telling Fox News Digital, quote, higher education has really broke from its longstanding desire to promote intellectual diversity and to actually seek truth. And instead, they are essentially telling students that hearing differences of opinion on important topics is actually not encouraged, it's actually discouraged. The lawsuit challenges VSU's updated campus ministries policy, which the plaintiffs say target the two Christian groups.
8: Virginia State University has not commented on the situation. Over 200,000 protesters, overwhelmingly from migrant backgrounds, demonstrate in France. Fox's Christina Coleman has more.
15: Demanding changes to their school system, they said their schools need more teachers, basic supplies, proper ventilation, and someone to address the rodents in their buildings. The protest began in the Paris region in mid-September and spread nationwide. President Trump is blaming Islam and unchecked immigration for the chaos, writing on Truth Social, quote, what's happening in France is nothing less than out-of-control mass migration. This isn't about schools. This is about Islam wanting to take over a once great country.
8: More than 6,000 people have been arrested since those protests began. A commercial ship sank and its crew vanished Tuesday after an apparent dual drone attack off the coast of NATO member Bulgaria. A second vessel was also heavily damaged and set ablaze inside Bulgaria's exclusive economic zone. Ukrainian President Volodymyr Zelensky blamed Russia and warned of a broader massive strike. I'm Deborah Valentine. This is Fox News.
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19: Hey, it's Greg Batten. 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We're going to do a show on Wednesday we call the Wednesday Show. 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
1: Shades of the Afterlife with Sandra Champlain, who's on the Paranormal Podcast Network, and we'll take your calls with her this hour on Coast to Coast AM. 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

0: Welcome back, George Norrie, along with Sandra Semplain from Shades of the Afterlife, as we are talking about the other side. You are 100% guaranteed believe the other side exists now, Sandra?
1: Heck yes, I am, George, after, it's about 27 years now, and between 311 Shades of the Afterlife, and I still have my YouTube channel where I interview great people, and we're going on 600 episodes of that, plus all of my own investigations, my experiences. Yes, we go on. Our loved ones, we will see them again. They're still a part of our life. And our life here is for a reason. So we need to experience all we can and get our money's worth out of this life while we're here.
0: What does the soul mean to you?
1: It's the higher intelligence, that part of that divine spark that we all are, that we can connect with beyond. We can connect with things like remote viewing and ESP. We're so much more than locked inside of our body. I think our soul is much bigger than we are, that it's part of the fabric of consciousness, that we all tap into it. We're all unique, but at the same time, we're all connected. I've got an episode coming up, George, that I talk about consciousness, and I talk about the soul and some of Dr. Dean Radin's work on consciousness. But I do an experiment with listeners in remote viewing. I've got something hidden in a bag. And at the very beginning, I ask them to quiet their mind and to just look for elements of what's in the bag. The ego mind will try to kick in and try to figure out what it is, but set that aside. And even if your listeners right now want to just play in and, you know, what color, what size, what texture. And at the end of the episode, I let people know what it is. But I've done remote viewing experiences, as has the CIA and NASA and some very credible organizations, because our consciousness is not within us. We are just part of it. We're like a radio signal that's out there in the universe. That's who we are, connected to everything. But in this human lifetime, you know, we're the receiver, we're the radio. But if the radio breaks, is the signal gone? No, it's still around. So that soul of who we are really is that thing that's tapped into it all.
0: You mentioned Harry Houdini Sunday. What was his obsession with the other side?
1: Well, he wanted to believe that it was real on one hand, but in the day he lived, and even today, there's a lot of fraudulent mediums, and all it takes is to get your heart broken once by somebody giving you a cold reading and charging $500 for a reading and knowing you could probably have done a better job. But in his day, there were what's called physical mediums and trance mediums, that wild stuff would occur. I mean, people would appear real again through a substance called ectoplasm. And when these great wars happened, a lot of con artists came out with all these pretend seances and levitating tables, and they'd have all their little devices doing things to rob people of their money. And Harry Houdini's one, of course, that got his heart broken. And so he went out in hopes of finding a good medium, but he was out really to prove that there were a lot of fraudulent mediums out there. And now he's working on the other side with, you mentioned Dr. Gary Schwartz and the whole Soul Phone project. He's got his proof, and now he's working for the other side. But it really is buyer beware. I think mediums are great, but people don't need to be trained to call themselves a medium. And so just because someone is, really, everyone use your skeptical mind. Make sure a medium offers that 10-minute guarantee. Don't pay something that you're not comfortable with. But you should really feel the evidence of your loved one, stories that no other person could tell you.
0: Have you ever sat in on a real seance that really just mystified you?
1: Oh, George, I've been part of like 18 of them. Yeah, when I got into studying the afterlife, I wanted to find out everything I could. And Tom and Lisa Butler, who wrote the book, There Is No Death and There Are No Dead, about EVP communications, they became friends, and they were telling me about David Thompson, a physical medium. And I thought, there's no way that people can sit in a dark room and then voices can be heard and things can materialize. And the only way I could figure out if it was true or not as if I had the experience. So I flew 9 years ago to England to a little retreat center that no longer exists due to COVID, unfortunately. And for not a lot of money, I met not only David Thompson, but the wonderful physical medium, Scott Milligan, who, you know, we're great friends and we do trance demonstrations on almost every Friday on Zoom. Your listeners can join us for that. But I was scared to death, not knowing what I was in for. And it was a group of people, about maybe 40 of us in a darkened room. We were all holding hands. Nobody could break the circle, because if you did, you think maybe they're manipulating something. The medium was tied down to a chair just to make sure he's not getting up and doing things in what's called a cabinet, somewhere where the energy could build and things could happen. I didn't know what I was in for. We started singing songs that we all knew, whether it was ABBA or Christmas carols and things. And then these voices would come out of nowhere and things would happen. It was just before Christmas and there were a lot of toys in the room around a Christmas tree and glow in the dark things, and things were moving around. And as exciting as all that was, there were instruments being played. There was laughter of little children. Of course, there were no little children in the room. The real magic to me came when people's voices of their loved ones came out of the darkness, that there was this ectoplasmic voice box that their loved ones could push their face into somehow and talk to their loved ones again. But I felt spirit hands. I had a little child's hands holding my hand. There was a glow-in-the-dark plaque that a little child presented to me, and I could see their little fingers moving. And current physical mediumship is nothing like it was in the past, but people should read up about the great Alec Harris, and people with could see with a little red light on, they could actually see their loved ones coming out of this cabinet, and people would hold their babies again. They'd see their loved ones' faces. There were things called apports, things that would appear out of nowhere from the other side, gifts from the other side. Physical mediumship was a really big thing back in the day. And I do hope it comes back, because I can never share with your listeners something that can prove that this is real. But if you have an experience, it takes you from believing to knowing.
0: Let's go to the phones. East of the Rockies, Peter is with us in Jacksonville, Texas. Welcome to the show. Hi, Peter.
2: Yeah, good evening, and thanks for a very interesting show.
0: Sure thing. Go ahead, Pete.
2: Yeah, okay. Yeah, I got two questions. The second is related closely to the first, and I love Sandra's phrasing of the ego mind, because it is a part of our mind, and it's a curious thing, because it can lead us astray, primarily, of course, by telling us that we are only our bodies. But I'm curious, and I assume we need it for a kind of sense of identity. Does it have any other purpose, Sandra? What is the purpose of the ego mind? That's my first question.
1: Thanks, Peter. It's a great question. I think it locks us into being human. I don't think we're meant to know that we are eternal souls having a human experience 24/7. I really don't. I think we're supposed to play this game of life, really, to have our soul grow the most it can. And it does in adverse conditions. We can learn, we can overcome, but life can be very, very painful. And that ego mind, it does serve a purpose of keeping us grounded into playing this game. But of course, this is a very painful place, and a lot of painful things happen more than the pleasure thing. So that ego mind, I think, is something that to identify it and to know that there's a higher self, that we don't have to listen to it. That is like, I want to say, going to a gym and exercising. We really have to work at it. And do we ever get to that point, say, of a Jesus where there is no ego? I don't know if that's possible. But in the simplest terms, it's just to remind us of our humanity and to play this game of life. But we are given the choice. Do we listen to it or not?
2: Interesting, because it keeps us focused, right?
1: Yeah, it does. It does. But we don't have to listen, Peter. We don't.
2: Tell me about it. Okay, do you have time for my second question?
0: Go ahead, Pete. Yeah.
2: Okay. So when we get to the other side, and here's what's interesting, I've always been curious about it. Do we know ourselves as George Norrie, Sandra, or Peter? In other words, what happens to the ego mind? Does it carry over in some sense?
1: Well, good question. Peter, George, Sandra, we all go to the other side and we're recognizable. We'll see our friends. But the ego part of it, that negative identity part, we see through loving eyes. We see through forgiving eyes. We see the bigger picture. But our personality goes with us. And I know this. Every Sunday, we do a free Sunday service on Zoom, Peter. And part of it, half of it, is a medium demonstration. So we have medium volunteers and they do readings. And it can be so funny to hear these people coming from the other side and their memories and their humor. And we bring it all with us. We do. We bring, put it this way, we bring the good stuff with us and we drop the negative stuff. And I love that our sense of humor is a part of it. So we will continue to exist. We get to choose our best age, how we want to look. We get to create where we want to live. Our loved ones are there. And even our pets are there, Peter, to greet us.
0: Let's go to Mayette in New York City. Hi, Mayette. Go ahead.
3: Yes. How wonderful, George. You make our mornings. You make life joyous and worth living. And top of the morning to both of you. Peter asked such a good question, and George had on Aaron Abke, the three beliefs of ego, a sufferer's guide to freedom. It's a great read. But I want to have a point of clarification, which I'll stay on air with you, and then my main question I'll listen over the radio. First of all, do you know what momenta et mori means? It's another way to say what you were saying in the beginning.
1: I have heard of it.
3: It's
1: a book.
3: Latin phrase for you will die. That's what we seem to forget, as Sandra was saying earlier. And if we have more realization of that, I think the golden rule, which is so simple, treat others the way you want to be treated, would be more apparent. But my main question deals with NDEs. Now, I didn't get in because I'm so greatly inspired by Daniel Brinkley recently, Behind the Secret Door. However, Unsolved Mysteries, I think it was last week, I'd never seen this. They had a long segment on Danion, his friends, his wife, his experiences. He was on air, his friends and people were on air. And one of the things that became apparent is that he became a real, what they say, psychic, but I love Ruth's term. She calls them mystics, right? And he could actually tell people about somebody had been murdered and where everything was, and the person didn't believe it at first, but it was all true. So the NDE, what does that teach us, even if we have an experience? And I'll listen over the air. Thank you.
1: Oh, she's wonderful. Thank you.
0: One of a kind.
1: As far as memento mori, just coming back to interviewing a gal a couple years ago, when we can really embrace that death is coming, we live life powerfully. You know, we can put things in perspective. Now, as far as near-death experiences, and I love Danion Brinkley. I love him so much. But the whole world of near-death experiences, we don't need to have one to embrace the messages of them. I can't sink my teeth into enough near-death experiences that are called veridical or verifiable ones. These are the ones where people's consciousness floats out of their body. They can see what's happening in the operating room. They can tell what's happening in other rooms. They, you know, blind people can see for the first time. There's tons of those stories. And what they show us is that our consciousness is not locked in the body. And to talk about that psychic nature, so many of the people that have these near-death experiences come back mystical. They do. They can they have mediumistic abilities. They have psychic abilities. They can tap into the future somewhat, although the future is not 100% written. And so to learn from near-death experiences really is to understand that, first of all, nobody dies alone. We have people that help us cross. People see loved ones in their near-death experiences, but that our consciousness is not locked into our body, that we are so much more than we think we are. And yeah, keep listening to near-death experience stories, especially the verifiable ones, and they really do empower you. And we can learn, as we are all divine souls having a human experience, how to tap into our own psychic abilities. We don't have to have a painful near-death experience to benefit.
0: First-time caller Henry near Denver, Colorado. Let's get you in, Henry, before the break. Go ahead.
4: Thank you very much, George. Good morning and good morning, Sandra. I have a rather unique question. I think something that I've never heard of before. And it concerns the image, the person Mary, the mother of Jesus in the story. And she was considered the Virgin Mary. Now, I recently heard a conversation from a sage or wise person talking about the ancient mythology associated with Mary, who says that she was not virgin from no sex. She was virgin because she was an previously unincarnated soul. And I'd never heard this before, but in a way it makes a whole lot of sense. And I wondered if you talk about, you know, coming and going with reincarnation and that sort of thing. I was wondering if you had ever had any experience or comment about this with regard to an unincarnated soul, one incarnated for the first time.
0: I've never heard of that. 30 seconds. Go ahead, Sandra.
1: No, I've never heard of that. And all I can say is there's so many different theories out there, Henry. If something empowers you to live life powerfully here, use it, take it on board. But that's something I haven't heard of before.
0: Yeah, we were always told she was the Blessed Virgin Mary when we were kids. Remember that?
1: Absolutely.
0: 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We will be back with final calls in a moment as she heads up Shades of the Afterlife when we come back.
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2: On the next Coast to Coast program, Marshall Masters joins us to talk about a brown dwarf that's going around our sun that could play havoc on us. We'll talk about that. And then Brad Stewart joins us with his work called Facing Death, Spirituality, Science, and Surrender at the End of Life. Looking forward to that. Beyond Belief, that's one of our other television shows. And if you haven't watched it yet, you're missing out.
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0: Welcome back. Our final segment, George Norrie with you, Sandra Champlain with us, Shades of the Afterlife on the Paranormal Podcast Network. Sandra, what is your belief in the afterlife done for you personally at this point?
1: Oh, George, it's given me life. It helps remind me that I'm so much bigger than who I think I am, you know, in my ego mind. It reminds me when things go wrong that life is an education for the soul and that someday I can look back on this and be able to grow from it. Even some of the toughest times we humans go through, even though I don't think we plan everything that happens to us, I think genuinely bad stuff happens, you know, things do happen, but everything, it's a learning experience. It's an opportunity to help someone else down the road. So for me, it helps me put life in perspective. It helps me not be as hard on myself, be forgiving on other people. You know, it's a tough road other people are living. But it also helps me have a little bit more fun in life and not take things as seriously. It's a tough, tough life. We are in this together. So be kind, help another person, try to have that love in your heart and be forgiving. So it's done that for me. And it's a being able to record these shows every week too, George. It just is a great reminder for me being the best person I can be.
0: You think when somebody dies and they leave their body, it's instant?
1: Yeah, I think it's pretty instant. I think we're either here or we're there. I don't think, you know, there are plenty of stories of earthbound spirits and things, people that just haven't gone through the light yet. But I don't think anybody can escape moving over there. And I think our consciousness can easily come right back. But I think whether we choose to accept that we're dead or not, like in the movies, we're either here or we're over there.
0: Is there confusion?
1: There can be confusion. Yeah. And they say there's confusion, especially, you know, if somebody is leaving behind something or someone that they really love, you know, it's like, how can I be here? And, you know, you hear these stories of people in accidents who have near-death experiences. They're standing outside of their body or they're hovering above their body in a hospital room in a surgery, and they don't get it. Who am I looking at? Who is that? You know, and what's happening? So there is confusion, but there's always people that are guiding us across our, you know, there's thousands of stories of deathbed visitations. Our loved ones are there to greet us and to bring us over. So there might be a little bit of confusion, but it won't take long before either the family pet shows up or one of your loved ones from

0: be a child.
1: Well, that goes back, Nancy, to the reincarnation topic. It is of general thought now that who we really are remains in the afterlife, and a piece of him can come back. So you'd recognize him right away when you pass. There he is. And as far as the evil thing, it's really a tough thing being here on planet Earth. Are there evil forces? Of course. But I do also think that we all have a subconscious mind, and that ego mind, I tell you, the more we think something, the more it automatically comes into our mind. And some of those earliest memories when we were kids, I even have some reoccurring dreams that I've had since I was a little kid. They just latch right onto the subconscious. We have the tool, though, when they come up, to say, thank you for sharing. And you can replace it with a thought of something that you are grateful for, or a happy memory. That is something all humans can possess to override that ego mind.
2: Have you ever been confronted by the devil, Sandra?
1: George, I have not been confronted by the devil. I know I've had some really dark thoughts that have come in during grieving process, and that's why I wanted to get my book out so much, because we lose a huge amount of healthy neurotransmitters in our system, and some really nasty negative stuff can come out of it. But there are tools to be healthy again. So I would have to just say it's the devil within, that deep, dark place, but that also gave me the compassion to know how tough grief is.
2: Let's go to John in Wisconsin. Welcome to the show. Hi, John.
3: Hello, George. Hello, Sandra. A brief comment and a question, please.
2: Sure.
3: Foremost, Sandra, you do great work. You're one of my favorite guests on Coast to Coast. My comment is, our culture is so messed up, faith-wise, social-wise, etc. And I believe a lot of the young adults are spinning in circles, unsure of their future, unsure of today's culture. My question, Sandra, is this. What advice would you give to these young people so not only can they gain confidence in their future, but they can also gain confidence in doing a better job of navigating through this discombobulated culture? And, George, thank you for taking my call.
2: Thank you, John.
1: Oh, John, thank you so much for your kind words. It is a tough road being a human being. It truly is. I think our young people need people to believe in them. They need support. When we're young and things go wrong, we can easily identify as, I'm not good enough, I'm not smart enough, I'm unlovable. And then you carry on life really thinking those things are true. And then the next thing you know, you end up in prison. And, you know, we have these beliefs that latch on, that ego mind again starts very, very young. But it really is to demonstrate what's possible, talking to people in a positive way, obviously loving, but being a support system where any dream really is possible. I think kids need to believe that again, like we were when we were little. So I think support system is absolutely number one. And then you can talk to people about things like the afterlife. It's never too young to give them the belief that there's something bigger. And then even kids that get involved with, say, electronics or books or reading, whatever that thing is, they can really latch into the bigger possibility of, like, our psychic nature or remote viewing or, you know, afterlife communication, or even looking at life as it's all growth for the soul. But it's having positive conversations about what's possible instead of what's wrong.
2: Here's Cornelius in Louisiana. Hello there, Corny. Go ahead.
4: George, I'm surprised you didn't introduce me as the devil, George.
2: I was thinking about it.
4: I tell you, George, but it's great to hear Mayette and John, that's my two coasty friends and stuff. Now, Sandra, I don't know if you read the Bible or not. I read the Bible, and you talk about Jesus and everything. But he says it's once to die, then the judgment, and then there's a parable, which I believe is a true story, where the rich man goes to hell and the poor man is in Abraham's bosom, which is supposed to be heaven or paradise. So I do believe in the devil, and I tell George all the time, I think this AI is nothing but the Antichrist intelligence, because it tells kids to commit suicide, and John was talking about our youth and stuff. I know you say you can talk to the dead and all like that, but the Bible forbids us to talk to our dead loved ones and stuff like that. the Witch of Endor.

0: for when King Saul went to the witch to talk to Samuel, something appeared, but that was a familiar spirit. So I know you're talking about Dr. Schwartz and that Soul Phone project, and he's talking to Edgar Mitchell and Houdini and Albert Einstein, but they're all familiar spirits. It's a deception. And that's what's coming for us in the 2030s when they get AI fully online, Sandra. And I hope, and George has said this, he's not taking the mark of the beast. Elon Musk said he wants to put a chip in everybody's head and hand, and that's going to be the mark of the beast. So I hope you won't take that. But I just wish people would read the Bible. Like I said, this reincarnation business, no, you got one chance to get it right. And George knows this. I was sexually assaulted as a child, and that's wrong. And whoever did that, they need to go to hell. Hitler needs to go to hell. All these people that do evil things and stuff, they need to go to hell. That woman that they botched that thing up in Tennessee on her execution, she needs to be executed. She tortured a poor teenager to death. So I just wonder if you think the Bible and the devil is true. God bless you, George, and God bless America.
1: Thank you so much, Cornelius. I talked to you before. I tell you, Cornelius, you're a very powerful person. And I think there are so many different ways to live life. And there is absolutely nothing wrong with the Bible. I grew up with it. I absolutely did. But for me, how I live my life really is of, well, we'll call it Jesus' way, being loving, being forgiving, being kind, having gratitude, being in service to others. I concentrate on that. And I also have just done some investigation, and I know that a lot of the Bible was written down, 600 years after Jesus had lived. And so take what empowers you to live the best life. And I am in 100% agreement that bad people, they don't deserve to walk by our side when we go to the afterlife, that we need to be responsible for our actions here on earth.
2: Next up, Jeremy's with us in Jamestown, North Dakota. Hi, Jeremy.
3: Hello, George and Sandra. I have a question for you. I was in a near-fatal auto accident over 22 years ago, and I spent 2.5 months in a coma. Where was I? I wasn't in the afterlife, and I wasn't in the current time.
2: You think he was in limbo? Where was he, Sandra?
1: Oh, I don't think he was in limbo. It's kind of like the same place we go when we dream at night. Sometimes we have dreams, but where do we go? Our consciousness can stay within. It can float without. Certainly, you probably don't have the awareness of it, but you were probably surrounded by loved ones and healers and things on the other side trying to get you through that. Our consciousness doesn't always show us a near-death experience or things on the other side or loved ones coming to greet us. I've never been in a coma, but I have been medically induced for surgery and things like that. And it's almost like a feeling of no man's land. We are connected to, our soul is connected to us. They call it through a silver cord, and that's still very much part of us. But when we die and we go to the other side, that silver cord is disconnected, but we're still very, very much alive. So while I don't have the answer exactly where you were, you're still you. And the best I could say, it's similar to a place where we go to in a dream or if we're in anesthesia. But I know for a fact that there are loved ones and healing that go on from the other side to help you live this best life possible and be healthy.
2: Let's go to Corey in the state of Washington, west of the Rockies. Hi, Corey.
4: Hey, how you doing, George? Hi, Sandra.
2: Corey.
1: Hi.
4: First, I want to say thanks. I feel very honored to be on with you guys this evening.
2: Thank you.
4: So I have one main question in two parts. Firstly, I believe in reincarnation, like many of your listeners do, I'm sure. And I listen to Coast regularly. So I hear mediums reach out to other listeners and their loved ones who've passed away. And I've never heard a single one of the mediums ever say, I can't get a hold of your loved one because I think they've already reincarnated. It seems like that scenario would be a lot more common. Like maybe the medium goes to reach out to them and gets a busy signal or something. What would you think about that?
1: Well, we don't get a busy signal because it truly is my belief that who we, the main part of who we are, can still be contacted in the spirit
2: world. It's almost like they split into two, right?
1: Yeah, yeah. You know, I mentioned on Fridays we do this trance demonstration where it's actually a person who lived once speaking through somebody who lives now. And one of the things he often says is we can be in two places at the same time in the afterlife. He says, we're here speaking right now, but my wife's thinking I'm sitting next to her and we're watching a cricket game, having a conversation. Like I said, there's so many elements at play, like that little clownfish in the bottom of the ocean. You know, we can't, our minds can't possibly get around how big it is and what we're capable of. So mediums can still connect with loved ones because our energy is still around. I mean, we are still us in some place in the afterlife. Yet a piece of us can come. This is my belief. I don't push this on anybody else. Can come to learn more and to experience more and make that practice makes perfect.
2: What are some of the future shows on Shades of the Afterlife, Sandra?
1: Well, I'm digging deep, like I said, into some of these Bigelow things. They're pretty cool. Lots of research into the near-death experiences, some mediums of the past. There's mediums of the past that in trance-like state, people that had no formal education can speak a dozen different languages and like really interesting information that's come through. There's a lot about hospice workers and what they've witnessed as far as deathbed visitations, that nobody dies alone. There's experiments in the lab through people like Dr. Julie Beischel, who do triple blind experiments on mediums and stuff. So I'm digging deep into mediums of the past, near-death experiences, and then also I really want to share some of these incredible stories that haven't been heard from the Bigelow Institute.
2: Sandra, always great talking to you, and I'll talk to you on the first Sunday in November.
1: All right. Thanks, George, and thanks, everybody.
2: Sandra Champlain from Shades of the Afterlife on the Paranormal Podcast Network. For Dan Galante, Gina Salvati, Tom Danheiser, Sue Trikas, Lex Lonehood, Sean Ladasur, Alec Fernandez, Tim Benald, Mary Berry, George Knapp, and Richard Serrett, I'm George Norrie, somewhere out there on Coast to Coast AM. We'll see you on our next edition. Until then, be safe, everyone.

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7: Campaigning into the midterms. I'm Ted Lindner, Fox News. President Trump returns to Texas as the GOP works to hold on to a crucial Senate seat. Fox's Kristen Goodwin has more.
8: President Trump will be in San Antonio to rally support for Texas Attorney General and GOP Senate nominee Ken Paxton and Carlos de la Cruz, the Republican running for the U.S. House seat to represent Texas's newly redrawn 35th Congressional District. De la Cruz faces Democrat Bexar County Sheriff's Deputy Johnny Garcia in November, while Paxton is in a tight race against Democratic Senate nominee State Representative James Tallarico, Paxton defeating four-term incumbent GOP Senator John Cornyn in the state's Republican primary runoff this summer. President Trump's San Antonio stop is part of his ongoing multi-state blitz to promote Republicans as the party works to hang on to its slim congressional majorities in the November elections. Kristen Goodwin, Fox News.
7: Democrats have not won a U.S. Senate election in Texas since 1988. The president has made several trips to the Lone Star State over the last 2 months. President Trump also talking about Russia on Tuesday, telling reporters he's got a call scheduled with Russian President Putin to discuss a possible cause of the plague at a Siberian research institute.
9: I have a call scheduled. Yep.
10: What is that call scheduled for?
9: Very soon.
7: Health authorities investigating after the death of an employee at an anti-plague institute, which authorities attributed to pneumonia with an unknown cause. A Delta Airlines plane struck the tail of an Air Canada aircraft while taxiing for departure in Los Angeles Tuesday. That, according to federal aviation officials, the collision happening on the tarmac at Los Angeles International Airport. No injuries were reported. Delta apologizing for the disruption. And the Los Angeles Dodgers taking 2-1 lead in the NLDS with a 3-1 win over the Atlanta Braves in Atlanta Tuesday night. The Padres stay alive in San Diego. They knocked off the Milwaukee Brewers in Game 3, 4-3. The Brewers still with a 2-1 lead in that series. 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
7: It's 3 years to the day since the gravest attack on Jews since the Holocaust. Fox's Jonathan Savage with more.
17: October 7th, 2023 is known in Israel as Black Saturday. More than 6,000 Palestinians broke through the border from Gaza, massacring Israeli men, women and children, 1,219 in all. 251 were taken hostage. It took 2 years of war and tens of thousands of Palestinian deaths before the hostages, living and dead, were finally returned. Around the world, events will take place to remember the victims of the Hamas attack. But Israel's government says anti-Israel demonstrations are expected in at least 37 countries. Jonathan Savage, Fox News.
7: And the fighting between the Houthis and Yemen government forces continues to intensify. The rebels firing missiles at the Aden airport. They also reportedly fired missiles at two cities in Saudi Arabia. No immediate report of casualties. The airport is the main international gateway serving Yemen outside of Houthi control. I'm Ted Lindner. This is Fox News.
18: Hey, it's Greg Batten. Join me and Phil DeShano. That's that guy. We're going to do a show on Wednesday we call the Wednesday Show. Now, it's going to look a lot like the Tuesday Show because we had scheduled Dr. Lillian Glass, world-renowned author, filmmaker, expert on body language, BU grad. I thought it was yesterday. It's really tomorrow. It's really Wednesday.
19: It's going to be a really good show on Wednesday, because it's especially because it's going to be on Wednesday.
18: Also, two cast members from the Broadway hit Waitress. They're at the Civic Center. We will see you Wednesday.
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24: Regaining consciousness. Good morning, I'm Gordon Deal, along with Nicole Murray on this Wednesday, October 7th. Thanks for joining us. Here's what we have for you this hour.
25: Lawyers for the woman who survived an execution attempt in Tennessee say she is awake and speaking.
24: A former official with the Obama Justice Department will lead a review of Cornell University's response to rape allegations.
25: U.S. officials are pressing Russia for more information about the death of a woman who works at a lab studying diseases.
24: And what has happened to the old dinner party?
26: The dinner party didn't just dip. I mean, it's absolutely collapsed. In 1975, 42% of Americans said they hosted friends or families at home at least monthly. When you look at it this year, 12%. That's a roughly 70% decline in 50 years.
24: Consumer analyst Regina Lewis on why the dinner party may be down, but not necessarily out. Attorneys for the death row inmate in Tennessee who survived an attempt to execute her say she's awake and speaking at a hospital. We get more from this morning's Mike Gavin.
27: It was a week ago that 50-year-old Krista Pike was left unconscious and on a ventilator after receiving two doses of pentobarbital at a prison in Nashville. That's a sedative used by at least 17 states for capital punishment. Tennessee officials said they followed established protocol and that the drug has consistently been effective. Her survival raises further questions about her medical and legal future. Her attorneys said her prognosis remains unclear and that she faces a long recovery. Pike remains handcuffed and shackled to her hospital bed. Gordon.
24: Thank you, Mike. Pike was convicted 30 years ago for the beating and stabbing death of a classmate. She was 18 at the time. The lethal injection drug left her arms burned and blistered. Officials have not revealed where the drug was sourced. Executions in Tennessee are on hold after the failed attempt to execute Pike. The price of Brent crude oil, the international standard, has clicked above $100 a barrel again. The movement today comes amid fierce fighting in the Middle East as the Houthis battle to maintain control over much of Yemen's Red Sea coast and the Bab al-Mandeb Strait, another critical waterway for global energy shipments. The Houthis, labeled as a terrorist organization by the U.S., are supported by Iran. Meanwhile, President Trump said yesterday that nobody knew who was running Iran during the war, now in its eighth month.
0: Oil shipments from outside of Iran right now, they're back to almost higher than they've ever been. In other words, the Hormuz Strait belongs to the United States Navy and the United States of America.
24: Separately, the Houthis claim to have killed or wounded 200 Saudi Arabian security forces with strikes on the kingdom's primary airport, a Saudi oil refinery, and other sites across the country. Saudi officials confirmed attacks on two airports but acknowledged only three minor injuries. President Trump has temporarily ordered broader access to tax-free diesel fuel, which is crucial for trucking and agriculture, but experts said the move would have limited results in reducing the high fuel costs. Insight from Bart Janssen, White House correspondent at USA Today. Bart, recap what the president did.
1: Yeah, what he did was sign an executive order aiming to let all sorts of people use red dye diesel. It's named that because it's regular diesel fuel, but a portion of diesel they dye red for people who use it off-road, which is primarily agriculture uses or other off-road uses. So Trump is saying, well, if we expand the access to that to like truck drivers, for instance, you could reduce costs of what has been record high diesel prices. And so he says, let's let anybody who can get a hold of this stuff use it through the end of the year. So it's temporary, and it's basically forgiving the federal excise tax on diesel fuel, which is about 24 cents a gallon.
24: Wow. All right. So in theory, or the hoped for ripple effect would be what, Bart?
1: Well, the truck drivers would take advantage of this less expensive fuel, and that would ripple across their industry so that what has been driving up the cost of everything else that rides on trucks, your groceries, anything that rides on trucks and higher inflation overall would be reduced at least a little bit at a time of diesel has been record high. It had never been above $6 a gallon nationwide average before September 11th. It peaked up at about $6.50. It's sitting around $6.32 a gallon on Monday. But in California, it's so high they don't have gauges to register it because it's gone above $10 a gallon.
24: Oh.
1: So it's an aim to reduce the cost a little bit, but it's even at the best, even if you could find the red fuel and even if you used it for every gallon, it's only 24 cents a gallon out of that $6.30 or so.
24: Right. We're speaking with Bart Janssen, White House correspondent at USA Today. The story is called Trump Expands Tax-Free Diesel Access. Experts say it may do little to cut costs. All right, so you referenced the federal excise tax at 24 cents roughly a gallon. You got the state taxes on top of that, right? So if states aren't going to do anything, I guess it's just the minimal impact here.
1: Right. I mean, the states could. If they weighed in with their 35 cents, then you'd get up to close to 60 cents a gallon. But 60 cents a gallon is still less than 10% of the overall cost. And, you know, I think what most folks argue is that what you want is greater supply. That's what we were hearing from the people who track gas prices. And greater supply is hostage to these two wars, Ukraine versus Russia and in the U.S.-Israeli war against Iran. Trump says, you know, fuel is flowing through the Strait of Hormuz now, but I think there's still quite a bit of concern about just the free flow of fuel. And then once you get crude oil out, you still have to refine it. What he's arguing is that Ukraine has been knocking out Russia's refineries, which has blunted the overall supply of diesel. It's sort of a fluid market, so that it's still, that hurts people, you know, no matter where you live. But by the same time, same token, people are reluctant to tell Ukraine to stop shooting. So it's a bit of a mess until these wars are resolved. Trump continues to insist that the Iran war could be resolved quickly. The rest of us are waiting to see.
24: And explain, too, the proposal for a temporary diesel export ban.
1: Yeah, he talked about, well, the White House talked about a potential export ban for a few weeks. And the idea would be, well, if we've got refineries and we've got plenty of diesel, don't send it elsewhere. You know, just keep it home and allow our local customers to have it. But he ruled out that option on Friday to reporters as he was leaving on one of his campaign swings.
24: Thanks, Bart. That is Bart Jansen, White House correspondent at USA Today. By the way, the Society of Independent Gasoline Marketers of America and the National Association of Truck Stop Owners said in a note to members, the logistical challenges of Trump's move outweigh any visible upside, at least in part because residual dye lingers in tanks and fuel systems. 14 minutes now after the hour on This Morning, America's First News. 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

0: We are America's First News. 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
1: Thanks for spending time with us. If you've missed anything from today's show, by the way, you can always catch a podcast. 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U.S. officials are struggling to get specific answers from Russia about the death of a lab worker from a plague research center in Siberia. The Trump administration has now formally escalated its request for info from the Kremlin, which has been stonewalling for days. Moscow's unwillingness to share information about the incident leaves Washington uncertain what broader risks it could pose and how exactly to defend against those risks. Secretary of State Marco Rubio is hopeful that the limited information sharing will change in the next few hours and days.
2: Suffice it to say, we're watching it very closely, and I think the whole world is watching it very closely, because depending on what we learn about it, we would know how to respond.
1: Among the questions, whether the 28-year-old lab worker who died last week contracted pneumonic plague or another unknown infectious disease. This portion of the program is brought to you by Incogni. 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They can't harm you if they can't find you. 20 minutes after the hour on This Morning, here's Nicole Murray.
3: And now, the three big things you need to know. Number one.
4: Tennessee death row inmate Krista Pike, who survived the state's attempt to execute her by lethal injection, is conscious and speaking at a hospital. The 50-year-old's attorneys say her prognosis is still unclear, and a recovery will be a long one. She is handcuffed and shackled to her hospital bed.
3: Number two.
4: Oil prices have risen this morning as attacks by Houthis in Saudi Arabia raised concerns over crude flows from the Middle East, even as supplies have been recovering. President Trump speaking in Baltimore.
5: We have to finish up, and it's only a question of which way. Do we want to do it the nice way or the not so nice way? And pretty soon you'll find out.
4: Reuters reports that Vice President J.D. Vance said Iran must make meaningful reductions in its nuclear enrichment capacity to end the war.
3: Number three.
4: A 30-year-old Washington state resident has been charged with assisting a teenager who killed eight people in Canada, including school children. Seattle FBI special agent in charge Mike Harrington says 30-year-old James Bryan offered the shooter advice, money, and to help live stream the killings.
6: Even after the shooter had already tragically killed two family members, Bryant assisted the shooter in successfully traveling to a second location to take even more lives.
4: Brian is charged with conspiracy to murder persons in a foreign country. An execution date for former Army Major Nidal Hassan, who killed 13 people in a 2009 shooting in Fort Hood, Texas, has been set for December 3rd and will take place at the same post where he carried out his attack. Hassan is set to die by firing squad. Police have fired tear gas to control crowds across France as more than a quarter of a million people rallied to support high school students demanding more education funding. Paris protester Kenny spoke with ABC News.
7: It's like a civil war with the police against the people. We have like little kids, 15 years old, 14 years old, with a lot of gas. That's not normal.
4: Officials estimate that 266,000 people took part in demonstrations yesterday. Utah has become the first U.S. state to allow artificial intelligence to prescribe acne medications to patients without direct human oversight.
1: Whoa.
4: Yeah. I can see this as positive and negative.
1: Yeah. Does it just, like, look at your face and then say this is what you need?
4: Look something? At your face. I'm sure you fill out what your side effects are, yeah. All that stuff.
1: Wow. 23 minutes now after the hour.
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0: Thanks for joining us. Welcome into Wednesday. Some say the dinner party is dead. Americans have gotten very good at staying home by themselves, but home entertaining may be poised for a comeback. Here's consumer analyst Regina Lewis. Regina, set the scene.
1: Well, the dinner party didn't just dip. I mean, it's absolutely collapsed. In 1975, 42% of Americans said they hosted friends or families at home at least monthly. When you look at it this year, 12%. That's a roughly 70% decline in 50 years. You're very hard pressed to find that kind of dramatic decline in any behavioral health metric anywhere. And if you personalize it, we didn't simply just migrate to restaurants and there's that linear displacement. We lost the dinner party because we lost the drop-in. Right? Just come on over. We'll make dinner. We'll do that. Even the actual dining room in a home, that's gone away too. There's no place for dinner anymore.
0: Oh, goodness. So why such this dramatic drop in hosting?
1: Well, when I personalized it, I really even looked back. I tried early on and when I was first married and when my kids were young, my parents, etc. It's a lot of effort. Right? Mm. You've got to have a tremendous pride in your home. You've got to have the time. Maybe you're not dual income and the disposable income to say, hey, let's carve out time for this. And a lot of those things have faded away. So maybe it's just too much work and maybe the expectations are too high. And that's the shift that this begs.
0: Have you noticed it by generation? Is it older folks doing it less, but young people are picking up the slack? Anything like that?
1: The real young are, and I think you see that across the board. And they are also, which might not be a coincidence, the generation poised to for the great wealth transfer of the baby boomers to inherit these homes and a sense of entertaining. They're the same group, that under 30 cohort, Gen Y, that is going back to church, going to running clubs, really does seem to feel like they have benefited from at least the collective experience of seeing, hey, you know, maybe this cost us, and maybe when I get that big home, that basement, that yard, I'm going to do things a little bit differently. And so perhaps what's happened in between has been a delay of game. And that we really do want to entertain at home. We just didn't have the home. We didn't have the income. We didn't have the time. Mm. And we didn't have the vision for why it matters.
0: Well, we're speaking with consumer analyst Regina Lewis, and we're talking about the collapse in numbers in terms of how we host, say, dinners at our homes. What are some workarounds here? I thought this was interesting. You put this together.
1: Yeah, I think changing the definition of hosting to something less of a heavy lift. You hear that a lot in the business world, but perhaps as home as well. So lower the production value and the social pressure. The new home entertaining is deliberately easier, cheaper, and a little bit closer to the couch or that finished basement or, you know, really robust backyard because we just don't have it yet. Or it's atrophied, right? And I see that.
0: Thanks, Regina. Regina Lewis, consumer analyst. 30 minutes now after the hour on This Morning, America's First News.

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11: Thanks for spending time with us. Welcome into Wednesday, October 7th. Gordon Deal with Nicole Murray. Some of our top stories and headlines. The woman who survived attempts to execute her in Tennessee is reportedly awake and speaking. U.S. pressing Russia for information about a worker who died at a research lab in Siberia. Sally Yates, a former Obama-era Justice Department official, will lead a review of Cornell University's response to rape allegations. An L.A. couple from China charged with abuse in their mansion full of surrogate children. Fresh record highs for the NASDAQ and S&P 500, and how the world's two oldest men celebrated their birthdays. That story in about 20 minutes. Tennessee's failed execution of Krista Pike has resulted in fresh scrutiny of the shaky and secretive supply chain for lethal injection drugs. Pharmaceutical companies no longer provide drugs for executions, which means there's a less than transparent approach to where states get their drugs from. Here's Lizzie Lawrence, pharma industry reporter at the Wall Street Journal. Lizzie, take us through the secretive supply chain.
12: Yeah, so basically, states for capital punishment, they used to get their drugs for lethal injection from the drug manufacturers. But about a decade ago, there was a wave of protests from people protesting the death penalty against these pharmaceutical manufacturers saying, hey, you shouldn't be selling your drugs to kill people. And so drug makers never wanted their drugs to be used for this purpose, but they hadn't put in place restrictions yet. So about a decade ago, the Pfizer and other major drug makers who sell these drugs put in place hard restrictions so that states could not get these drugs easily from them. And so states have had to resort instead to going to compounding pharmacies or buying from each other, kind of in these, more non-transparent, secretive deals.
11: Yeah. Or as you say in your story, unregulated sources.
12: Right. So the compounding pharmacy drugs, they do not go through the same Food and Drug Administration regulation that the drugs made by these manufacturers do. So it's less clear kind of their potency, what's in them. There's just less oversight there.
11: Wow. All right. So I mean, it's possible that if you're going to an unregulated source, the drug could be unreliable once it enters a vein.
12: Absolutely. And experts I talked to, they said there's the drug aspect. There's also the issue of the people administering these drugs often have limited medical qualifications because the major medical groups condemn lethal injection. So sometimes there was a case in Tennessee earlier this year where they struggled to find the vein. And so it's both the drug and the procedure that are quite unreliable.
11: Jeez. So, I mean, just sort of putting this all together, I mean, you could get the injection right. Like, I don't know, an expert phlebotomist finds the right vein, but the drug could be ineffective and that could cause you a lethal injection problem.
12: Yeah, that is one possibility. They're still figuring out, kind of what happened in the case with Krista Pike. But definitely the situation raises questions about what is in these drugs.
11: Jeez. We're speaking with Lizzie Lawrence, pharma industry reporter at the Wall Street Journal. The story is called Botched Tennessee Execution Draws Scrutiny of Lethal Injection Drugs. Also, I think as part of this, did you say sort of, I guess, to avoid detection, states don't say where they get this stuff from, and they sometimes pay cash to sort of further obscure it?
12: Yes. Several states, I actually think most of the states have passed laws allowing them to hide where they are getting these drugs from. In part, they say to protect the pharmacies, the sources from personal retaliation from folks protesting the death penalty. But it means that, yeah, they are not upfront about where they are getting these drugs from.
11: And there's been sort of a course change here in terms of how lethal injections are carried out, right? Didn't you explain there used to be like 3 injections, now we're down to the 1?
12: Yes, there used to be a 3-drug protocol. Now, in part because of these supply chain issues, they just go with this 1-drug pentobarbital.
11: Wow.
12: Typically.
11: And then, again, this may be a drug you get from some unregulated source.
12: Right,
11: yeah.
12: Right.
11: And then the other choices here, if states were to say, you know what, we saw what Tennessee did and what happened there, we're not going to use lethal injection at all. Other choices here, not to be gross, I mean, electric chair is one, firing squad another.
12: Yeah, nitrogen gas is another one that some states, Alabama, Arkansas, others are revisiting. And federally, you know, the Trump administration reinstated added executions by firing squad as an alternative method.
11: Thanks, Lizzie. Lizzie Lawrence, pharma industry reporter at The Wall Street Journal. By the way, it's Wednesday, which means it's time for another episode of our video series, When the Mic is Off. Posting today, is there chivalry at 30,000 feet? Mike and I discuss it on Instagram, TikTok, Facebook, and X. Make sure you're following for all of our latest videos. Just search for This Morning with Gordon Deal. 19 minutes now in front of the hour. Coming up next, psychological warfare during batting practice in the baseball playoffs.
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0: Glad you could be with us. Welcome into Wednesday. It is time now for the mic drop with this morning's Mike Gavin.
1: Good morning. Well, the baseball playoffs are heating up, and so is the battle of the ballpark music. The Milwaukee Brewers.

0: see more attempts to lull their opponent to sleep before tonight's game four.
1: Wow. Interesting little behind the scenes going on here.
0: And people in the comments were like, they should always do this. Like, we shouldn't be accommodating in any way the visiting players. We don't want to play their music, don't make their locker rooms comfortable. Yeah. Let's do whatever we can to make them uncomfortable.
1: Well, I agree. Yeah. I didn't even know that stadiums may have played pleasant music for the opposing team.
0: Yeah. I mean, I let them probably take requests, I'm guessing, or I'm just guessing. I don't know. I haven't worked at Major League Stadium. Yeah.
1: No, give them nothing.
0: Yeah, well, or that. Just give them nothing. There's probably nothing worse than nothing for these Gen Z ball players, right?
1: Okay.
0: Just complete silence, turn off all the video screens in the stadium, and just make it dark and quiet.
1: All right. Well, I could see, like, if you want to bring your own music, how then the stadium may want to play music to sort of overpower or at least mess up the sound of your music.
0: Right. Yeah, I can see that.
1: So, that's an interesting. I don't know how that works. I mean, nobody's really ever, in the stadium for that.
0: Yeah.
1: Or a minimal amount of crowds. So
0: right.
1: I guess that's not really a known thing.
0: We'll see how it goes.
1: All right.
0: And if you've got plans, Gordon, on Saturday or Sunday, is it this weekend or next weekend? One man went viral after he was forced to explain both of these concepts to a friend. In the post on Reddit, he says that on Wednesday, September 30th, a week ago, he texted a friend to let him know that next weekend he'd be around, and the two agreed to get lunch on Sunday of next weekend without specifying a date. Then this week, he got a text from that friend who apparently went to meet him from lunch this past Sunday, October 4th, not realizing that next weekend meant the weekend after the one coming up. Now, this prompted the man to create a tongue-in-cheek chart showing when you should say this weekend and next weekend. Jeez. The upshot is the weekend after the one coming up or the one that you're already in is always next weekend.
1: Okay. Why isn't it the next weekend?
0: I know.
1: I know what you're saying.
0: But it makes sense when you say it out loud.
1: Yes.
0: But nobody does that.
1: Correct.
0: I don't think. Nobody says next weekend is the one that's 3 days away.
1: Right.
0: No, nobody does that.
1: Even though it is technically the next weekend.
0: Technically speaking, this friend was not wrong, but he's also clueless.
1: Emphasis matters.
0: Yeah.
1: When are we doing this? Next weekend.
0: Uh-huh.
1: Like, then you know.
0: Right, right.
1: You know.
0: Okay.
1: 13 sure. minutes in front of the hour.
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0: 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This is America's First News, This Morning with Gordon Deal.
1: Thanks for being with us. The way food is processed, not just its nutritional value, could affect how your body responds to it. Researchers at Virginia Tech gave participants either a minimally or significantly processed meal and made sure that both had the same nutritional value. They found those who ate the more processed meal experienced a different metabolic response and even had different activation of the brain region associated with craving and reward. The results suggest that food processing may affect how the body and brain respond to food in ways that go beyond carbohydrates, fat, and protein, potentially helping researchers understand why ultra-processed foods have been associated with overconsumption and long-term health effects and pointing to new areas for research. Ultra-processed foods represent more than half of the average American's daily calories. 8 minutes now in front of the hour on This Morning. Once again, here's Nicole Murray.
0: And now, the three big things you need to know. Number one.
2: Tennessee death row inmate Krista Pike is awake and speaking at a hospital. Days after the state's failed attempt to execute her by lethal injection left her unconscious and on a ventilator. The 50-year-old's lawyers say Pike is handcuffed and shackled to her hospital bed.
0: Number two.
2: President Trump said he is set to speak with Russian President Vladimir Putin very soon about the death of a laboratory worker from a suspected case of the pneumonic plague in Siberia. Secretary of State Marco Rubio.
3: We encourage Russia to be transparent and share more information with the world so that all of us could react accordingly and appropriately. But we'll have to make those decisions on the basis of the information that we're learning and are being provided. And so far, that's still quite limited.
2: The CDC says that currently there is no indication of a broader threat to the U.S.
0: Number three.
2: A couple who had 21 children, most of them born through surrogacy, have been arrested on child abuse-related charges after investigators uncovered what prosecutors described as a house of horrors at their Southern California mansion. L.A. County D.A. Nathan Hochman.
4: And what was going on has been alleged in the complaint of that discipline is nothing short of absolute physical abuse, beatings, and punishment on a daily basis.
2: Officials added that punishments were also carried out by nannies under the parents' supervision. A former high-ranking Department of Justice official will lead the review into how Cornell University handles sexual misconduct complaints as the school works to address criticisms over allegations of a 2024 gang rape at a fraternity house. New York Governor Kathy Hochul.
5: This is about finding out how we can just change the culture that was clearly there, that is so abhorrent to all of us as we see the results.
2: Sally Yates was a deputy attorney general in the Obama administration. Federal officials are investigating after a Delta Airlines plane and Air Canada plane collided on a taxiway at Los Angeles International Airport yesterday. No injuries have been reported. Those cute fluffy pandas from China have made it to Atlanta. Zoo Atlanta announced that Ping Ping and Fu Sheng will be open to the public starting November 6th.
1: Can you just book your flight to Atlanta or whatever and get the... You've been talking about this for weeks now.
2: I know. I'm so excited.
1: They're coming. We're waiting for the date. Then the next... Now we got the date and now here we are.
2: I'm just breaking the headlines as they are released, Gordon Deal.
1: Don't touch the pandas when you go there.
2: Oh, why not?
1: That's not allowed. 6 minutes now in front of the hour.
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Thanks for being with us. The world's two oldest men have exchanged greetings for their respective birthdays. João Mourinho Neto of Brazil, who turned 114 on Monday, and Ken Weeks of Australia, who turned 113 on the same day, exchanged birthday greetings via photos sent to one another across the globe. They show each man holding a card celebrating the other's birthday. Neto and Weeks, born exactly 1 year apart, are the current oldest and second oldest men in the world. Neto has been the oldest living man since November 2024, when he was 112. He's only one of nine men in history confirmed to have reached the age of 114. He is the oldest Brazilian man ever and the 13th oldest Brazilian of all time. The world's oldest woman, by the way, Ethel Katterham, turned 117 just a couple of months ago. That'll do it for this hour. For Nicole Murray and Mike Gavin, I'm Gordon Deal. Thanks for listening to This Morning, America's First News.

0: At Sherman's, we're picky about furniture. Hi, Larry.
1: So you're picky, but you have hundreds of sofas on your website?
0: Ah, shopping, I see.
1: Yeah, and these things go anywhere from like $500 to $5,000. What gives?
0: Well, no matter what you choose, we chose it first.
1: So?
0: So we only sell what we would put in our own homes.
1: Even the $500 one?
0: Yep. We've been doing this a long time, you know.
1: Yeah. 50 years or so.
0: Later, Larry.
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8: It's been 3 years since the Hamas terror attack. I'm Dave Anthony, Fox News. And as Fox's Jonathan Savage reports, it is a somber day across Israel.
9: 6:29 a.m., the exact minute the attack by Hamas began, and Kibbutz Kfar Aza lowers its flags.
10: It's a very emotional day. It's a very difficult day for our community.
9: This is one of many locations targeted on the day in which more than 1,200 people were killed. Soon, Israel has its first election since the Gaza War. Outside parliament, people gather to remember the massacre and demand a new government.
11: What happened to be a massacre, but could be prevented.
8: Well, Hamas also took 251 people hostage. The last surviving ones were finally released last October in a U.S. brokered ceasefire aiming to end Israel's deadly destructive war in Gaza triggered by Hamas's terror attack. Now today, October 7th, also marks 25 years since the U.S. military started waging war in Afghanistan, targeting Al-Qaeda training camps weeks after the 9/11 terror attacks. Now to a deadly attack inspired by Al-Qaeda, an execution date's been set for Nidal Hassan, the former Army major who faces a firing squad for the massacre at Fort Hood in Texas.
12: Army officials say Hassan will be executed December 3rd at 1 p.m. at Fort Hood. Hassan killed 12 service members and one civilian and wounded 32 others in the November 2009 attack. He was sentenced to death by a military court in 2013.
8: Fox's Ted Linder. After last week's botched lethal injection in Tennessee, there's a court hearing. Krista Pike survived, and the convicted murderer's lawyers say she's now conscious and able to talk while still hospitalized. There's a tropical storm in the Gulf, Isaias, and it's forecast to become the first hurricane of the Atlantic season.
13: You're talking about winds up to 110 miles an hour. We're currently looking at a landfall across the Gulf Coast, the northern Gulf Coast, Friday night into early Saturday morning.
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14: WNBD Radio Local News, I'm Stace Keene. The woman killed in the South Peoria shooting on Monday afternoon has now been identified. 25 News reports Peoria County Coroner Jamie Harwood identifies the victim as 30-year-old Deanna Causey of Peoria. Harwood says Causey suffered multiple gunshot wounds before her vehicle crashed into a business near Western and Hawett. She later died at OSF St. Francis Medical Center. Peoria police have not released any information about a possible suspect. A young boy was hit by a vehicle Monday evening in Chillicothe. 25 News reports the boy was taken to a hospital for treatment. His condition is unknown at this time. Police say the driver remained on scene. If it seems like your insurance rates are higher this month, you're not wrong. Officials with State Farm Insurance say the company is raising homeowners' insurance rates in the state by an average of 8%. 25 News reports that increase took effect October 1st for new policies and will begin December 1st for renewals. The Bloomington-based insurer says more frequent severe weather and rising repair and rebuilding costs are driving the increase. State Farm says it's paid $1.22 in claims and expenses for every dollar in premiums collected in the state over the last 3 years. And one man is dead following a crash last week in Bartonville. Peoria County Coroner says David Mason died after the two-vehicle accident on Friday in the 1000 block of West Garfield Avenue. An autopsy showed he died from multiple blunt force trauma injuries. More news in 30 minutes or as it breaks and always at WMBDRadio.com.
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5: The 25 News First Alert forecast features seasonally warm weather for our midweek as sunny skies continue. We'll start off warmer thanks to southerly winds overnight with temperatures in the 50s out the door. By the afternoon, expect daytime highs in the upper 70s to the lower 80s, putting us about 10 degrees warmer than average. A dry cold front will work its way through central Illinois today, dropping our temperatures back down into the lower 70s, but still very comfortable for Thursday before we'll rebound back towards the 80s for the weekend. I'm 25 News First Alert meteorologist Balance Olivari for WMBD Radio.
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22: Let's check Ag News on the RFD Radio Network. I'm Delois Yonke from a release yesterday from the governor's office. Governor J.B. Pritzker issued a state disaster proclamation and signed an executive order to provide relief on diesel fuel costs for the agriculture industry during the fall harvest season. The executive order directs the Illinois Department of Revenue and the Illinois State Police to allow on-road use of dyed diesel typically used for agricultural purposes. The executive order also directs state agencies to consider additional protections for farmers and gives the state greater flexibility to respond to continued disruptions in fuel markets and the agricultural economy. More from the release. The disaster proclamation declares all 102 Illinois counties disaster areas for 30 days and activates emergency authorities under the Illinois Emergency Management Agency Act, allowing the state to deploy additional resources and respond to the diesel fuel issue. The Department of Revenue and State Police have been directed not to impose state penalties when dyed diesel fuel from bulk storage is sold or used on highways and state roads for farming and agricultural purposes through the end of this year. Department of Revenue will issue guidance outlining qualifying uses and documentation requirements. Also, the Department of Transportation is directed to consider extending the Illinois Harvest Permit Program into the winter, spring, or summer of 2027 if elevated costs persist. One note from the president's declaration earlier in the week, he announced it as a waiver of the federal tax. The executive order specifically calls for a deferral of those taxes. We'll have more to come here on the network as the week goes on. U.S. trade deficit in March exceeded $100 billion. Demand for artificial intelligence components continues to play a role in the trade gap. It was up almost 14% from July's revised numbers. The total of $105.6 billion is the highest in about a year and a half. Imports were up in August by 4.3%. Exports were up 1.4%. $420.8 billion in total imports in August, $315.2 billion in exports. The largest trade deficit is with Mexico, $27.7 billion. The deficit with Canada increased by $4 billion to a total of $7 billion. The best surpluses actually are with the Netherlands, South and Central America, United Kingdom, Hong Kong, and there is a surplus with Brazil of $1.3 billion. As far as deficits, Mexico's number one, then Vietnam, Taiwan, China, and the European Union make up the top five. The Illinois State Fair has attracted more than 1 million visitors for the second year in a row. About 714,000 visitors in Springfield and a record in DuQuoin, 287,000. Springfield's attendance was the third highest in its history and had a new single-day record, nearly 104,000 visitors on the second Friday, the 21st. The Springfield location also set a pair of concert attendance records, with both Ella Langley and Lainey Wilson drawing 15,533 fans to sold-out shows. The fairs had a strong focus on affordability and offered more than 160 hours of free entertainment, according to the Illinois Department of Agriculture. Merit Auctions, your farmland and machinery auction company, looking to have a live or virtual auction or a timed online event, call 833-273-9300. 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
1: With the RFD Ag Market Summary for this Wednesday morning, I'm Jim Taylor. Corn, beans, and Chicago wheat all finishing Tuesday higher. December corn closing 508, up 10 and 3 quarters. March corn up 10 and 3 quarters, 522 and a quarter. May corn 529, up 10 and a half. November beans closing 1303, up 22 and a quarter. January beans up 21 and 3 quarters, 1319 and a quarter. March beans 1328 and 3 quarters, up 20 and 3 quarters. December Chicago wheat closing 704 and a quarter, up 12. March wheat up 11 and a quarter, 717 and a half. May wheat 723 and a half, up 11 and a quarter. December bean meal 354.80, up 770. And December bean oil on Tuesday 69.91, up 56 cents. Current electronic overnight trading. December corn down 2 and 3 quarters. March corn down 3. May corn 526 and a quarter, down 2 and 3 quarters. November beans in the overnight up 2 and a quarter. January beans up 1 and 3 quarters. March beans up a penny, 13.29 and 3 quarters. December wheat in the overnight down 3.5. March wheat down 3.75. May wheat 720 down 3.5. Outside markets this morning, December Brent crude oil 101.74, up $1.16. The December gold contract 41.49 even, down 38.10. Livestock trade from Tuesday, October feeders 340.50, up 6.65. November feeders up 8.15, 338.27. October live cattle 221.22, up 397. December live cattle up 412, 224.10. October lean hog 77.92, up 7 cents. December lean hog 70.37, down 57 cents. Cash livestock, Fairview sale barn, steers 225.25, the top this week. And Illinois direct barrels and gilts trading steady on Tuesday, 53-63. 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
30: 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This is the RFD Livestock Report. More with Thomas Titus, past president of Illinois Pork Producers, as we talk about the current numbers of pigs in the state, where he sees the future of the industry. Is there room for building expansion or remodels?
31: I think this industry is certainly going to need that infrastructure, not only remodel, but new construction, because as we begin to think about some of these facilities and the onset of the contract grower model, I mean, you've got a number of these barns that are not getting any younger is what I'm trying to say, Rita. That, I mean, could we potentially have an infrastructure issue down the road? Because, I mean, it's not like there's been a moratorium on construction, but, I mean, it's been extremely cost prohibitive, especially coming out of some more challenging financial times there 3-4 years ago, back during 2023. And so, looking at the forecast today, I mean, it kind of takes a little bit of wind out of your sails. Like, well, do we build that new facility? But as building costs continue to increase, I mean, you've got to evaluate what's best for your operation and for your farm and what that legacy looks like individually for you.
30: And then back to those bigger picture numbers, what about demand? And then, you know, the per capita consumption number for pork, I know that's something that the industry works hard on increasing. How do those numbers look? And, you know, what does that side of things look like to you?
31: So, I mean, from a domestic consumption standpoint or per capita availability, I mean, pork's hovered in that 50 pounds per person range for the last 30 plus years. And so we found a pretty comfortable space. But, I mean, one of the challenging parts is you talk about protein demand in general, Rita, is that you continue to see poultry increase. Given the price point of beef, I mean, there might be a shift in transition in proteins just from an economical standpoint. But you see a lot of that shift more so going towards poultry, which that's very, very challenging as a pork producer myself. I mean, I can throw a pork loin on a pellet grill or on a smoker for an hour and a half to 2 hours. And I mean, you'll have a week full of meals that are some of the best you can have. And you go into a restaurant, and I really, really applaud some of the restaurants as well. I mean, from the efforts and changes they've made as we've changed some cooking temperatures to 145 degrees with 3 minutes of rest for some of your primal guts that, I mean, you go back 10, 15 years ago, you go into a restaurant, I mean, you may have a poor eating experience, but it's much more challenging for me to recall or count the number of times where I'm disappointed in the pork chop or the pork product being served in restaurants today. But I mean, long story short, I mean, the demand is certainly in a challenging spot right now for the pork sector. And so we're trying to kind of find where that footing is. And National Pork Board is doing an incredible job in reference with their new pork campaign, driving into different demographics and also really capitalizing upon the diversity of ground pork.
30: Yeah, it's great to see for sure. Before I let you go, because we're talking during 4-H week, the national celebration, any chance that that's where you got your start, 4-H?
31: It most certainly was, Frida. I chuckle as you say that because, I mean, my start in the ag industry, I mean, sometimes you're either born into it or marry into it, and I'm fortunate to have been able to do both of those things. But had a very supportive family growing up that supported and asked us to pursue our passions, and one of those for us or for me was the pork industry, and I've been fortunate to be able to find a home within it.
30: What was your 4-H club name, and what was your first project?
31: We were the Arcola Wildcats, and I'm trying to think what my first project may have been. I can assure you that swine was one of them, but there may have also been entomology, geology, crop sciences that may have been mixed in there as well.
30: Thomas Titus, Logan County, past President of Illinois Pork Producers, now Director at Large on the IPPA Board. This is the RFD Livestock Report brought to you by the Illinois Livestock Development Group.
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9: This is Early Morning Weather Report for Wednesday from meteorologist Paul Otto for listeners on the RFD Radio Network. About 10 degrees above normal will be our peak maximum temperatures for this weekend, all occurring this afternoon before a slight cool down does come our way from the north-northwest for both Thursday and Friday, when temperatures will still run above normal, but only about 5 to 7 degrees above normal as we head into Friday night lights. It should be dry as we're only going to be seeing some rain in the morning on Friday, about a tenth of an inch or less from the areas from Macomb to Galena during the first parts of the day. Slow northeasterly progression will take place during the morning hours, and those rain showers will then fade away during the lunch hour along the Wisconsin-Illinois border. And then Saturday, mostly dry, and then more rain comes our way on Sunday, but this time from the south, a different direction than what we've seen recently, all coming from the remnants of what will be our ninth named tropical storm of the 2026 Atlantic hurricane season, and that will take all of Sunday to come on through and mainly influence the southern half of the state, bringing above-normal rainfall for the southeast corner of the state, in some version of normal for those central portions of the state, still below normal for northern Illinois. Mid-range forecast period for the 12th through the 16th, well above normal. Air will build back in and resume next Monday right after the passage to the east of that tropical storm remnants. And the Midwest towards the middle of the month will be warm again, and the humidity will creep back up before Thursday brings us a major cold front. This time it's going to be bringing influences from Canada, the West, and from the Pacific tropical regions, and therefore bringing above normal rainfall. This has been Freeze Notice. Meteorologist Paul Otto for the RFD Radio Network.
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0: Getting ready to do the big morning show here any minute now. I'm Greg, and that's Phil. I got the throat stuff today.
1: Got a tickle?
0: Well, I have just, you know what I think it is. I only slept about 4 hours. Went out last night with my wife to the, we went out. We hit all the clubs.
1: You look exhausted. The clubs. It kind of smelled like whiskey, too.
0: The clubs. Something I've never done.
1: Clubbing?
0: I've never gone clubbing. Can we talk about this later? I have gone to a place that you could consider a club.
1: Right.
0: Right. But then I stay. I don't go to other places. I've never sought the need to go from one place to another.
1: Clubbing would imply that you're dancing, imbibing. Somewhere you've got to be doing some smoking, right?
0: Well, I don't smoke, but
1: I know,
0: but it feels like the swirl of that, and you're hobnobbing about. Yeah.
1: Right?
0: Seeing lots of different people at lots of different places.
1: And you know, I'm like, hey, you, the best ever. Hey.
0: Going, boom, boom, boom, boom,
1: and you're
0: boom.
1: Just going from place to place.
0: This place is thumping. And then we just go nuts, but we don't do that. Anyway, I went out last night with Yvonne to see at the Prairie Home Alliance Theater, Waitress, the 10th anniversary of Sarah Bareilles' musical. And I'm out late, and so I think that's why my throat's a little funny this morning.
1: You got that little phlegmy, gurgly thing.
0: Well, you know, your throat, I don't know how much you know about throat repair.
1: I don't.
0: But throat repair happens at night almost exclusively. That's when it happens.
1: When you're sleeping,
0: because you're not using it, of course, unless you're a prolific snorer, and you're pulling that down. Snoring comes in your nose, but sometimes it affects your throat.
1: Oh, man.
0: I know zero about throat repair. I was just kind of winging it.
1: I thought you had it on a business card.
0: I do that
1: Greg
0: sometimes
1: when I go
0: clubbing. I tell people I'm a throat repair guy.
1: You see your throat.
0: It's 5:30. It's time for news.
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6: Fox News. I'm CJ Papa. President Trump choosing Texas today to support the current state attorney general, Ken Paxton, who's running for Senate against Democrat James Tallarico.
7: Ken's doing much better now that everybody is, since starting 3-4 days ago, since starting the rally.
17: Despite the Democrats' attempts to cast the president as a liability, President Trump is heading back to Texas today, confident that his rallies are turning the tide for the GOP. He will be in San Antonio today to help GOP Senate candidate Ken Paxton.
6: Fox's Matt Oliveira reporting in Washington in Israel. The horn blowing as the nation stops to remember the victims of the October 7th terror attack by Hamas 3 years ago today. And tropical storm Isaias forms off the coast of eastern Mexico. It's forecast to become a hurricane targeting the Gulf Coast this week. 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
18: WMBD Radio Local News, I'm Stace Keene. Tazewell County is moving closer to passing a plan that would pause new data centers from being built for the next 9 months. A recent multi-acre data center campus proposed in a property in Pekin by Western Hospitality Partners was projected to bring in $2 to $6 billion into the Pekin community, and officials say that would have just been for the construction materials and labor earnings to build the site. That deal was terminated, though, back in May. Tazewell Community Development Administrator Jacqueline Workman says they're only a couple of steps away from blocking data center development and putting that 9-month pause into place by the end of the month. Governor J.B. Pritzker is getting support from an unlikely source. 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
20: 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We made sure that even when we significantly disagreed, we weren't disagreeable.
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4: The 25 News First Alert forecast features seasonally warm weather for our midweek as sunny skies continue. We'll start off warmer thanks to southerly winds overnight with temperatures in the 50s out the door. By the afternoon, expect daytime highs in the upper 70s to the lower 80s, putting us about 10 degrees warmer than average. A dry cold front will work its way through central Illinois today, dropping our temperatures back down into the lower 70s, but still very comfortable for Thursday before we'll rebound back towards the 80s for the weekend. I'm 25 News First Alert meteorologist Balint Olivari for WMBD Radio.
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22: Another busy day is expected on I-74 with the bridge inspections where the barrels, barricades, and arrow boards are still eastbound on the side. So that's where they've been this week. Eastbound lanes of I-74 and the lane closure going up around 9 in the morning. 272-1813 is the OSF Medical Group Traffic Spotter Hotline. 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

0: 1470, 100.3 WMBD. It's 540. My name is Greg Batten. That guy's Phil Luciano. Our producer is Paige Cole. We determined earlier this morning off air, not related to any local Coles. She is from Libertyville, Illinois, not related to any local Coles.
1: Directly related to Old King Cole. She's royalty,
0: yes,
1: Greg.
0: Yes, and Nat King Cole.
1: Oh, all of them.
0: All of the Coles.
1: All the important Coles.
0: But not the Peoria Coles. Also, she is our producer. She goes into the producer hut, Hut 1, Hut 2, and produces things. She's got a big, one of those, what do you call those things where you make things now? 3D printer? She's got a 3D printer over there. She's
1: really?
0: She's doing all kinds of stuff. She's making cookware. It's nuts. It's nutty. Speaking of cookware, I'll get back to that in a minute. Down there's Ken Zersky. He has the Traffic One situation handled. We're in the UftringChevy.com studios, high up on the 12th floor of the Civic Center Plaza. My wife couldn't stand it anymore that we did not have all the silverware that we were born with. And so she went and bought new silverware the other day. This is the cookware story.
1: What were you eating with your hands before
0: yesterday?
1: No,
0: we had some. But, you know, especially after Justice blew through high school and a couple of years of college, things went missing. There were spoons that disappeared. Things like that.
1: Once in a while, I'll clean out the car and I'll find, oh, yeah, we got this, that, and there. Sometimes they trail off in ways.
0: So we bought a bunch of new, and it's so nice. It's so nice to have everything.
1: And this is some sort of metal, not plastic.
0: Yes,
1: variety.
0: This is metal. Yes, this is metal, not plastic variety.
1: Nice. Yeah,
0: it's very nice. Back to clubbing. So a few minutes ago, we were talking about you were. I was saying my throat was kind of rough this morning.
1: You were out all night
0: because I was out all night long, and we went clubbing on a Tuesday night.
1: People don't know that Peoria clubbing is at its apex on Tuesday.
0: Yes. But I did. We didn't do that. But it did make me think. I've never done that. I've never, even when I was a young guy, just tooling around with my buddies and all that stuff. We would go to a place,
1: a club,
0: and stay there. We wouldn't go, hey, let's do this first, then we'll do that one, then we'll do that. We never did that.
1: You wanted to focus on the situation at hand.
0: Well,
1: perhaps a certain gaggle of females, whatever.
0: Whatever, yeah. And
1: I'm guessing you didn't go out to go dancing because you and your pals like to dance.
0: I had one buddy that did.
1: Okay.
0: Yeah, one buddy, my friend Jeff. He loved to dance.
1: All right.
0: And he would ask ladies to dance. That's how he ended up with his wife.
1: Yeah. Nothing wrong with it. I was just guessing.
0: No, generally speaking, we did not. I mean, we danced if, you know, the opportunity came around. But my question is, now I hope she doesn't mind me saying it, but your wife, you told me the story, I think you even said it on the air, had a girls' weekend and they went from place to place with a driver, which is very nice.
1: The driver, A, was me.
0: I didn't want to say that.
1: Well, it's actually my buddy.
0: Yeah.
1: He has a nice big truck and likes to drive.
0: Oh, okay.
1: B, we were home by, I think the latest we were out ripping it up was 6:30. P.M.
0: That's fantastic.
1: And that ladies' night ended literally. This was so stereotypical. It was like, I think one night it was How to Lose a Guy in 10 Days. The other was Sweet Home Alabama. So there was no clubbing.
0: But the point is they went from location to location.
1: Right.
0: Like they went and had lunch and then they did
1: a winery, restaurant. That
0: And I think those things are cool, but you have to have that organized. I think it's dangerous. First of all, if you're drinking, you got to have somebody else driving you, or you Uber it, and then that gets expensive a little bit. I just don't know if people do that.
1: Well, young people do.
0: They do?
1: Right. I mean, yes, they go out there.
0: From
1: and they
0: one place to the next.
1: For sure. Thus
0: Why?
1: The clubbing.
0: Why?
1: Well, Greg,
0: you're at the
1: they're
0: at the
1: not
0: one place,
1: married.
0: But you're at the one place, and you're having a blast.
1: Well, that is one rule, and again, there's clubbing. That's the young folk, okay?
0: Yeah.
1: Then there is the us, whatever you want to call us.
0: Right.
1: And the one rule that we try to live by, my wife and I, if we're going somewhere like to a different town. Case in point, there was a reunion a few years ago at her hometown, is Canton, and they had a gathering at Billy's, which is a great old-timey nice place. And then people, hey, we're all going to go over to blibbity blah. We're having a great time at Billy's. I love Billy's. Solid place, Billy's. Good food, good drink.
0: Yeah.
1: And it was like, okay. And we did. And it was, why'd we leave?
0: Why did we leave?
1: Stick with what is going well.
0: The more that we talk, I did remember one. one night.
1: One night of clubbing.
0: I was pulled into this. I was not affiliated with anybody.

0: over times, have a drink with him or whatever. I was way older than everybody in this crew, so I was just hanging. And we almost, I think we went once to a place on the Clue list, and then immediately went to Big Al's.
1: Well.
0: Which was the ending spot anyway for everybody. And I think the groom-to-be knew that. He was like, well, why don't we just go there? And everybody was like, okay. I mean, I didn't have any say-so.
1: You had no say-so. So, you had to go to Al's and be there all night.
0: I did. I was chaperoning these young fellas. So the idea was to go clubbing that night, and the girls did. We didn't. We went to two places, the first place and Big Al's.
1: Well, with girls, too, I think women, I think there is an element. And here I am trying to think and speak like a woman. I'm not a woman yet. I mean, it's 2026. Sure. One never knows these days. But it's a matter of women get all dolled up, and they don't get dolled up for the dudes. They get dolled up for each other and for out there. And so going to just one or two places, that might not justify all the dolling up. That's the most times I've ever said dolling up, getting dolled up in one day.
0: This is an incredibly good conversation.
1: Is it?
0: Yeah, because you're sticking yourself way out there on the limb, and I can't wait to hear what you hear back from females on this one.
1: Females, me, of course.
0: Your wife.
1: My wife,
0: your wife, basically. Yeah. Hey, what is the day that I...
1: This day, Greg, when I saw this, I'm like, I'm so excited because Greg's going to hate it. Are you ready? Are you ready? It's National Forgiveness and Happiness Day. Forgiveness and Happiness Day. You are to embrace emotional healing and forgiveness. And we all know that you are a live and let live, forgive and let bygones be bygones, except you never want to do that, ever, ever,
0: ever. Well, here's the deal. Here's what you're getting at, buddy. Phil knows... Just because you're a very intuitive person. You're very good at reading people. And you and I, our friendship doesn't go back 30 years or something. We've known each other. But only recently have we become more friendly, right? And get to know each other. You have picked up on the fact that I have a very long memory. And I will hang on to stuff that people did to me from grade school.
1: You know how I...
0: You know where I won't shop and buy a shoe?
1: Where's that?
0: I'm not going to say it because it's not fair now.
1: Oh, okay.
0: But when I was a little boy, a shoe store in downtown Pekin, the lady said something absolutely horrible to me.
1: Don't you ever wash those feet, young Greg?
0: No, she made fun of a mole that I had on my face.
1: Jeez.
0: She goes, what's the matter with your face? Why do you have that thing on your face?
1: You took that in a bad way.
0: I have never... I will never, ever. That store is still open, I think. And I won't buy that brand of shoe because of that.
1: You know why I subtly detect certain nuances of your persona? It's because you'll say, that guy? Man, 35 years ago, he once looked at me weird. That dirty so-and-so, I hope he burns in hell.
0: But I forgive him. So I will forgive you. I'm just not going to forget.
1: Okay.
0: Is there a National Vindictive Day? Because that would be a good
1: I think we should start one.
0: Right. Bradfield's Computer Supply. Phil, you can appreciate this. You are the poster child for what I'm about to talk about.
1: Uh-oh.
0: Bradfield's, second generation, cool business, nice people, smart. 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
1: Right.
0: That insinuates there's a problem. One of the problems that's out there that we all share is that 40 years ago, when computers first came around, people said, you know what, we'll be paperless one day. We will absolutely not have paper. Phil Luciano prints more paper than anybody I ever know. You print a lot of paper. So the point being, though, is this, for Bradfield's, do you have the right printers at your office? Do you have too much? Sometimes they'll come in and do an audit. They'll save you money.
1: I got to tell you, one of the things I love most about this place, honestly, it's a very reliable printer.
0: Yes.
1: Honestly,
0: well,
1: I've worked
0: at
1: places,
0: Brad,
1: where it's not.
0: Thank you. 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It is.

0: The OJs, all those groups, man, they were so smooth. Yeah, I loved it.
1: Rock and Roll Hall of Fame.
0: And if you were clubbing and you went out clubbing and you saw the OJs, wouldn't you be happy?
2: Stepping. If you're stepping on Club 7. That was a TV show in Chicago. I was on that show.
1: No, you weren't.
2: When I worked for WLS and J. Marvin, one of the people who used to listen to the show was on that, listen to the radio show, was on clubbing, stepping at Club 7. 7 was the channel, right? ABC channel in Chicago.
1: Sure.
2: And so in the evening on a Friday, I think it was a Friday evening, for about an hour, they just play Steppin' club music, right? Steppin'?
3: You were out there on the floor?
2: Yes. We went to the taping, and I was actually on the floor. And I don't know if it's out there somewhere.
1: Oh, my gosh.
0: This is it. This is the show. I don't know if it's the episode with...
2: Oh, who is the host? The host was a well-known DJ in Chicago.
0: Would it be... I'm trying to see if I can find a name here.
2: Yeah.
0: Dude, that is... you've never told me that story.
2: Oh, yeah. Yeah, that was very cool.
0: That's extremely cool.
2: Herb Kent. Herb Kent. Yeah, Herb Kent. The cool gent. Herb Kent. Yeah, it was the...
1: That is superb. The cool gent.
0: I am going to find your episode.
1: Oh, man.
0: I am now dedicated to finding that.
2: So this was late 90s. So it premiered in 1995. So mid to late 90s is when I was on this. Yeah. I was dancing.
1: Were you dancing with ladies?
2: Yes. I had a girlfriend at the time, so she was with me. Yeah.
1: I got to see those smooth moves.
0: I can't wait.
1: I am so badly wanting to see this.
0: Wait, did you have an afro at that point?
2: Oh, no. I didn't have the perm, no.
0: Oh, the perm, yeah. White man afro, yeah. Oh, my God. This is an exciting day. This is an exciting
2: day. I'm going to look around, but
0: yeah,
2: I don't think that please episode is it. Something I'm going to find.
0: Please find it. Ken Zersky, Traffic 1.
2: Well, we'll see the bridge inspections come later. That's during the day, and they'll be eastbound again, I-74. All the barrels and barricades and arrow boards are all on the side eastbound, so that's where they'll be back again. And that resurfacing work on Route 26 wrapped up a little north of Route 116, right? The split there at the Woodford-Tazewell County line, and we'll just see where they start today. I'm Ken Zersky, UpgradingAutoGroup.com, Traffic 1.
1: Today, that sunny streak continues. Sunny 81. Tonight, get down to 52. Tomorrow, Thursday, mostly sunny. High of 73. Tomorrow night, 52 at night. Friday, partly cloudy, but that means it's still kind of sunny. The high will be 78. Right now in downtown Peoria, 56.
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4: Bradley University is bringing all-time low to Peoria on Thursday, October 22nd at 7 p.m. All-time low will play Renaissance Coliseum. 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
0: All right. A lot of stuff going on. The Bears play the Packers this weekend. Game got moved, you know, to noon. And so the pregame here on WMBD is at 10 a.m. That'll be fun. I saw Walter Payton's son being interviewed yesterday somewhere.
3: He does morning radio.
0: And he said.
3: Now in Chicago.
0: Does he?
3: Yeah.
0: When he said when his dad would be the week of the Packer game, at home, the entire week, from the last game to that game, he would not speak.
3: I saw that. And you know what? You know what I love about the Packer rivalry? I mean, you talk about other rivalries, and they don't transcend to today. The Packer one does. With the players, I mean.
0: Yeah.
3: Fans remember, but with the players, they
0: they're
3: still
0: in it.
3: Yes.
0: Last night, I went to see Waitress, 10th anniversary of that Broadway hit at the Prairie Home Alliance Theater at the Peoria Civic Center. Packed house. I know the soundtrack because my wife sings it a lot. She loves the music to that show. And so I'm familiar.
3: Around the house.
0: Around the house kind of stuff. Sarah Bareilles, great singer-songwriter, wrote that show all those years ago. And so I go in not knowing what's going on. I don't know the storyline.
3: There's a waitress.
0: I know it's
3: more
0: about
3: than one, probably.
0: I know it's about a restaurant with waitresses, right? And I've heard it's funny. It is a great show about family and problems and your friends and figuring stuff out. People come. You know, I don't know if you've ever worked in a restaurant, but there's a camaraderie in a restaurant among people that they translated up on stage. It's very, very good. If you are on the bubble at all, please go to it. And there was a singular moment where I laughed about as hard as I've ever laughed.
3: Really?
0: There's one young man who comes out and just owns the stage for about 7 minutes. And I'm not going to give it away, but it is so funny.
3: You know, speaking of restaurants, I know you have your backstory where you worked at TGI Fridays in Florida.
0: The only time I ever did it.
3: Where you invented the potato skin?
0: Yes, I did.
3: Something like that.
0: That's exactly right.
3: I did bust that story out in a total lie. A friend of mine, we were visiting Friday, and we had to pop in to get a little light lunch.
0: Yeah.
3: And he looks at the menu. This is over at Cruisin's on War Drive. He's like, potato skins? He goes, I love potato skins. I haven't seen these in a long time. I go, welcome to Peoria, where 1983 is always right around the corner
0: with
3: our food, our music, whatever. I go, by the way, this guy I'm doing radio with, he invented the potato skin.
0: Yeah, sure
3: he did. He goes, really? I go, no, but he likes to say that.
0: Man, I had some good ones the other day. Where was that I had some good ones? Can't remember. Anyway, back to this waitress thing.
3: Yeah.
0: Go tonight. There's one more show tonight. Go to the Peoria Civic Center, go to Ticketmaster, Broadway and Peoria.com, all those places to get tickets. And later on today, Becky Alex and Hannah Catherine Wall from the show, and they were prominent in that show last night.
3: I'm looking forward to that.
0: I can't wait.
3: Yeah. Are they going to sing?
0: I bet not. I bet they have to stay quiet during the day. Save their voices. You know what it is.
3: Okay.
0: I told you all about throat stuff earlier.
3: You're the master of throat repair.
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17: Remembering the horror of the terror in Israel. I'm Dave Anthony, Fox News. That's at one of the ceremonies in Israel 3 years after Hamas's terror attack. Ruby Ken is there. His son was one of the victims, and he tells Fox.
18: Itai was one of the
14: 46 U.S. citizens killed in this horrific attack.
17: Itai Chen's body was among those Hamas took to Gaza, along with 40 others, in addition to 210 living hostages.
18: It took 2 years of war and tens of thousands of Palestinian deaths before the hostages, living and dead, were finally returned. Around the world, events will take place to remember the victims of the Hamas attack. But Israel's government says anti-Israel demonstrations are expected in at least 37 countries.
17: Fox's Jonathan Savage. October 7th also marks 25 years since the U.S. military went to war in Afghanistan, targeting al-Qaeda training camps weeks after the 9/11 terror attacks. The U.S.-Iran conflict rages on, and Secretary of State Marco Rubio, who's in Greece meeting with its foreign minister, says more oil is being shipped now through the Strait of Hormuz. And
19: their economy is in total and complete free fall. I'm happy that for the first time, even the media in the U.S. is beginning to cover what a bad situation Iran faces.
17: There's a court hearing today in Tennessee into last week's botched execution. Krista Pike's lawyers want to preserve evidence while pushing for her sentence to be commuted to life after she survived two injections that were not lethal.
20: The woman was sentenced to death for the 1995 torture and murder of a 19-year-old classmate. Her attorneys writing in a statement, quote, against all odds, Krista Pike is conscious, speaking, and continues to receive critical medical care.
17: Fox's Alicia Cunha. The U.S. military plans a firing squad to put Nizendal Hassan to death December 3rd. For a massacre at Fort Hood that left 13 dead in 2009. 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
21: WNBD Radio Local News, I'm Stace Keen. A young boy was hit by a vehicle Monday evening in Chillicothe. 25 News reports that the boy was taken to a hospital for treatment of unknown injuries. Police say the driver remained on scene. Tazewell County is moving closer to passing a plan that would pause new data centers from being built in the next 9 months. A recent multi-acre data center campus proposed for a property in Pekin by Western Hospitality Partners was projected to bring in between $2 and $6 billion into the Pekin community. And officials say that would have just been the construction materials and labor earnings to build the site. That deal was terminated, though, back in May. Tazewell County Community Development Administrator Jacqueline Workman says they're only a couple steps away from blocking data center development and putting that 9-month pause into place by the end of the month. East Peoria is holding their annual firefighter memorial service Sunday, October 11th at 4 p.m. at Levy Park on Washington Street. Each year, the East Peoria Fire Department holds that memorial service in honor of the firefighters who have given their lives in the line of duty. For more information, head to WNBDradio.com. And one man is dead following a crash last week in Bartonville. Peoria County Coroner says David Mason died after the two-vehicle accident on Friday in the 1000 block of West Garfield Avenue. An autopsy showed he died from multiple blunt force trauma injuries. That crash remains under investigation. More news in 30 minutes or as it breaks, and always at WNBDRadio.com.
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23: The 25 News First Alert forecast features seasonally warm weather for our midweek as sunny skies continue. We'll start off warmer thanks to southerly winds overnight with temperatures in the 50s out the door. By the afternoon, expect daytime highs in the upper 70s to the lower 80s, putting us about 10 degrees warmer than average. A dry cold front will work its way through central Illinois today, dropping our temperatures back down into the lower 70s, but still very comfortable for Thursday before we'll rebound back towards the 80s for the weekend. I'm 25 News First Alert meteorologist Balance Olivari for WMB. 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
2: Resurfacing work will be back today on Route 26. They ended up yesterday around Route 116, or a little north of the split at the Tazewell-Woodford County line. We'll see about today. That's a long stretch of work, goes all the way up to Spring Bay. And the bridge inspections and lane closures during the day will be eastbound again as the barrels, barricades, and arrow boards remain on the side. And we'll go into traffic around 9 this morning. 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

0: 1470, 100.3 WMBD. The time is 6:09. The day is Wednesday. It's a beautiful day again. I'm Greg Batten. That's Phil Luciano. 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
1: Greg, I know we've been following this plague situation out of Siberia.
0: Can I describe how I've been following it?
1: How's that?
0: Like this. Now, this is radio. You can see me. But I've been doing it like the side eye.
1: Side eye.
0: I'm not really in it. I'm not looking at it hard. But I'm keeping my eye on it.
1: You know there's something there. You're a little worried about it.
0: I'm concerned. I'm curious.
1: Okay. Well, start getting worried because a second death has now been reported.
0: Paige, go buy more toilet paper.
1: Something. But the worry here seems to be less about that actual death. I mean, sorry for that guy and whatever. But the world is saying, this is what I said the other day, too. Hey, Russia, can you be a little more forthcoming with the details? And indeed, the World Health Organization, as well as our U.S. Secretary of State, Marco Rubio, are saying, come on, we need to know what's happening. The United States is watching this hour by hour. I mean, I'm not saying it's dire, but it's a big deal.
0: But you want to know.
1: Right.
0: President Trump was quoted as saying yesterday that he will be talking to Putin pretty soon.
1: That's what he said about this, in a very pipeline.
0: Mr. Trump does that very commonly. I'll take care of that tomorrow or in a couple of weeks. He didn't say a couple of weeks. He said pretty soon.
1: Well, you know, I would be a little more assured if perhaps their health workers were talking with our health workers.
0: Well, that's the thing. I really could care less whether the two leaders talked.
1: Right.
0: They don't know.
1: Well, they're not doctors.
0: They're only being told what they're told.
1: Right.
0: I want our CDC people to talk to their CDC people.
1: Now, according to the best guesses by health experts, they're saying that this might be a situation involving pneumonic plague. It's the rarest and yet most dangerous form of the plague. Infects the lungs, can spread from human to human from coughing. So this isn't, this is easily transmittable. But health experts also say that if it is a pneumonic plague, there's no reason for a global panic. Which, when they say there's no reason to panic, that's immediately when I start to panic. But they said the modern plague, unlike the Middle Ages, the modern plague, highly treatable with standard antibiotics, if caught early.
0: Antibiotics, seriously. Penicillin whatever else, has saved so many lives.
1: Oh, man.
0: And I get excited about it because of our role in penicillin here in Peoria with the ag lab and all that.
1: Creating the mass production, which essentially allowed D-Day to happen.
0: Yes.
1: And saved the world.
0: Saved the world.
1: I have had the good fortune upon times, Greg, to go to Haiti and work with some health organizations. And one of the things, and this is both good and bad, the sad part is you run into situations whereby people, you've heard about their symptoms and whatnot, they died for lack of a $2 prescription.
0: Yeah.
1: But the upside is, if we just get a little more of those antibiotics out there, there are diseases still today that can be treated.
0: So this thing that we're talking about is treatable by antibiotics.
1: Yes. I did look this up because they said, unlike the Middle Ages, I got a list of the greatest, most deadliest pandemics ever.
0: All right.
1: Number one on the list.
0: Coming in with a bullet.
1: The Black Death.
0: Yeah.
1: 1346 to 1353. An estimated as many as 200 million people were killed by the bubonic plague.
0: Okay.
1: See, that's why people can remember in their brain, I missed something about
0: it. Yeah, you learned about it. You learned about it in school.
1: Right.
0: What did they do with all the bodies?
1: I think to a large degree, let them sit there because they didn't want to touch them. And eventually cover them up with whatnot. After that, the 1918 Spanish flu, which wasn't that long ago, that might have killed upwards of 50 million people.
0: Our grandparents were alive.
1: Right.
0: Were.
1: Yeah. And then at number four, the HIV/AIDS pandemic. And that's still going on. And that has killed an estimated 40 million lives globally. And that's still with us.
0: I did not know that was that highly ranked.
1: Yeah.
0: Not that I sit around and go, wow, I wonder what kind of plague rankings are
1: out today. It's not like reading
0: the
1: Billboard Hot 100 singles.
0: That's interesting.
1: Yeah.
0: All right, this story is fascinating. It's weird. It's puzzling. A couple of weeks ago, 10 days ago, whenever it was, this woman, Krista Pike, was going to be put to death. She's 50. When she was 18, she killed her college roommate, tortured her. It was just a horrible story. Sentenced to death, as does happen. It takes a long time sometimes for those to actually come to fruition. She became the first woman to be executed in Tennessee in 200 years. And then she survived two doses.
1: The double shot.
0: Is it pentobarbital? Yes. Is that how you say that? And the executioners did struggle with her IV lines. There was witness, there, you know, people watch these things. So they were, you ever go and you try to give blood or they put an IV in and they're like, we can't get your vein right. They were having that trouble.
1: Well, look at that, my arm right there.
0: Yeah.
1: That was kind of, last week I gave blood.
0: Yeah,
1: I've still got the bruise because
0: yeah.
1: It was a little dicey, but.
0: It can hurt sometimes.
1: Yeah, yeah, yeah.
0: The lawyers for this woman, okay, so she's in the hospital and now she's conscious.
1: She's talking.
0: She's talking. The lawyers say they think that the IV went into her body and not her bloodstream.
1: And that way it seeped through and
0: right.
1: didn't kill
0: so
1: her.
0: It didn't kill, just, knocked her around a little bit, put her in a coma or whatever. Yeah. She's now receiving medical care, and her attorneys are seeking a court order to preserve the evidence from this botched attempt of an execution. And so here's where my brain goes. Well, can't they just go ahead and do it now?
1: Just hook her up right now?
0: Yeah. It's so bizarre. It reminds me of if we go to war, I can blow you up with every possible thing.
1: True.
0: But if I shoot mustard gas at you, I have violated the
1: rule. There are rules. One of the things is that the Supreme Court has said you can't execute someone who does not have a quote-unquote rational understanding of why they're being put to death. And right now, she's conscious, but still, I'm sure their attorneys could make the argument, well, she's talking, but she was in a coma or whatever she was for a while. She was unconscious, and you could possibly make that argument. In the meantime, they're saying it's going to, I mean, these are attorneys, it's going to take a long time to recover. I mean, that you would expect that from the attorneys.
0: I am going to guess, and we'll never remember to check back. I'm guessing this woman does not get put to death again. They're not going to try it.
1: Well, there's a moratorium right now.
0: And that she's going to live to be 70-some years old and die of natural causes, and she will be a footnote in history.
1: Well, there are politicians in Tennessee, that they are trying to push this forward, and they're saying, okay, we won't use the chemical injection. How about the ye olde electric chair?
0: Yeah.
1: And they've got that. So they're trying to push that, which they did use last in 2020. And the old Sparky still a crackling in Tennessee.
0: We have a lot of listener friends that go to Florida, down Naples Way and all that stuff. We have a lot of people from Peoria that go down there and listen to us on the app.
1: Yes.
0: There is a storm a-brewing down that way.
1: Ooh.
0: The system is going to turn north towards the Gulf Coast. It'll be a Category 2 hurricane with 100-mile-an-hour winds by Friday.
1: Ooh.
0: That will be huge rain. The flooding that comes up, what do you call that? The wash of the, what do you call that?
1: Water?
0: No, when the ocean comes in.
1: A lot of water.
0: Tidal thing, whatever it is. You know what I'm talking about. Storm's exact track is uncertain right now, but if you're along the Gulf Coast, anywhere from Louisiana to the elbow over there of they call it the Big Bend on Florida.
1: That's a lot of territory.
0: Keep an eye on that.
1: Gotcha.
0: You got a home down there.
1: You know what we're keeping an eye on? I don't know if you ever read, Greg. This is a local story. The Peoria County Sheriff's Office Significant Events comes out every day.
0: I get that every day, too.
1: And a lot of them are what we would call, I mean, they put everything down. So some of the stuff is rather significant sometimes.
0: Yeah.
1: Other times, it's the kind of stuff that you go, what is that? Here's one. We're watching. We here at News Command are watching. This was on Route 150, way out there. I'm not sure where. I'm going to guess Kickapoo Way or something like that. I'll just read this. They're trying to find this guy. This guy's on the loose.
0: Okay.
1: Unknown male habitually walking naked through Jubilee Park. Photos of male uploaded to evidence. So somebody got a shot of this guy, fully nude, habitually walking through Jubilee Park. I did inquire to the sheriff this morning as to whether this scoundrel has been absconded. He's going to get back to me. We will know. We're hot on the trail of the Jubilee naked guy.
0: All right. There's a lot of stuff going on in my head right now.
1: I imagine.
0: Is he walking through Jubilee or is he walking on Route 150?
1: It says, well, it's off. Jubilee is close to 150. Yeah. It says habitually walking naked through Jubilee Park.
0: Okay.
1: Yes.
0: Okay.
1: So there you go.
0: Now, Jubilee Park is a very big place.
1: Yes,
0: it is. It's a very big piece of property.
1: Right.
0: What are the odds that you're walking where a naked guy's walking? And what are the odds that you're going to get a picture of him?
1: One word, Greg.
0: Small.
1: One word.
0: What?
1: Habitually.
0: He's habitually doing it. How do we know that?
1: Well,
0: the only way we know that is multiple reports.
1: Right.
0: Of naked guys.
1: So that's the thing. There's one naked guy one time. Okay, what's the big deal? If there is this habitual nakedness and he's habitually seen, well, then it becomes a problem, right? Or at least to the folks who've seen
0: it. I think it does. I think it becomes a problem.
1: We're on it. We're on this story.
0: I would like to keep track of this and find out what's going on.
1: Jubilee naked guy.
0: Maybe he means no harm.
1: My guess is he doesn't mean harm. Probably not. I mean, if he's walking through Jubilee Park, I mean, there usually aren't many people there. He's probably looking at the sunflowers, right?
0: And let's face it. The weather has been so good to be naked at Jubilee Park.
1: Where were you, Greg Batten, when this photo was? I want to see this photo all of a sudden.
0: That's
1: pretty sunny. You could understand why I got it.
0: You don't have the photo, do you?
1: I don't have. Okay. I just want to be clear. Now, I know it's 2026, but Greg, I don't have any photos of any naked guys.
0: Oh, nicely said. Here's the point on that. It would be hilarious to me if that. I hope it doesn't go out there. Because I don't want that to happen, but it would be funny if it did, and people went, well, that I know that guy.
1: Mm-hmm.
0: He works at the gas station I go to.
1: He does traffic a certain radio station in Peoria. Who could it be?
0: 620 on WMBD. I'm Greg. That's Phil. Later on, we'll talk to Dr. Lillian Glass. She is a Bradley alum, world renowned expert on a couple of different things. The one that's most curious to me is body language. She's written books. She's got movies. She's in town for a couple of days.
1: What would she say about the naked guy?
0: I don't know. We'll ask her about that later today.
1: I'll write that down.
0: Right now, though, we want to tell you that Salvation Army, first of all, gives you a big thanks for coming and participating in the Women's Auxiliary event the other night last week with Clark Kellogg. The point of that evening and the point of 73 of those Women's Auxiliary events over 73 years, they've been around for 104, Salvation Army, 140 in Peoria. But the goal there, Phil, you know this, it's just to help people. It's just to find people who are slipping or have slipped. Let's get them back up. No judgment. Just a lot of love, a lot of faith, and just look, all right, we're going to help you get back to square one.
1: And for anyone who's wondering, well, how much are they getting done? Go check out what they've been building.
0: Oh,
1: holy smokes, is that impressive?
0: The
1: boom, boom, boom, boom, boom, boom, boom. It keeps going. Yeah. It keeps going.
0: And they got another project out on the north side, I think, as well, and off in Nebraska, if I'm not mistaken. The bottom line is this. We all know what they do. They do our work. They do what we want to be able to do. They have the mechanism to do it. How can we help? Volunteer our time. Drive a truck. Help with the kids' place, daycare.
1: Lots of opportunities.
0: Or give money. 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Thanks.
2: Probably won't run through the sunflower field without being noticed. Maybe.
0: Well, you probably could.
2: Then the sunflowers go, you know.
1: And, you know, Ken, we're learning all sorts of new things about you today.
2: Oh, wow.
1: Yeah, the dancing moves.
2: Yeah, yes.
1: Everything.
2: I sent Greg a video of the show.
0: Oh,
2: it's not me on the show. But you see where you can kind of imagine us?
0: Well, I can imagine.
2: Oh, yeah.
1: We can imagine it with AI later.
0: Yeah.
1: And maybe in the sunflowers.
2: Oh, no. You caught me. We're going to watch Route 26. We'll let you know where that begins. They ended yesterday just north of the split there of Route 116 and looks good despite the lane closures on Route 6. 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Traffic 1.
1: The streak of the sun continues.
0: Don't say streaking while we're talking about naked guy.
1: I can't imagine why I picked that word. Sunny today, a great day to go traipsing through those sunflowers or whatever, with or without clothes. 81 today, Wednesday, tonight, 52. Tomorrow it's going to be mostly sunny, 73 tomorrow night, down to 52. Friday, partly cloudy, but that also means partly sunny. 78 will be your high. Right now in downtown Peoria, 56.
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0: Go Todd!
1: Here's the story. Todd Walker was kind, April of 2018. He was just being a nice guy to a young mom and her kids on a flight. We heard about it. We said, way to go, Todd. We try to find people doing nice things all the time. This story is, this guy's name is John. His name is John Avery. And he represents, I believe, many, many, many other fellas and ladies like him, especially in our community, because I know some of these people.
2: Okay.
1: John is a volunteer at a hospital. He's the guy that greets you when you pull up. He opens your car door. Hey, how's it go? And he's one of those guys, man. He is just on fire enthusiastic.
2: And that's a big deal.
1: It's a huge deal.
2: It doesn't matter what you have. You might have a tiny thing you're going into the hospital, the clinic, the whatever. It could be a big deal. Anytime you got to see a doctor, you're nervous.
1: This guy happens to be a valet. You know, they have valet parking. So he's the guy that greets you and parks your car. And, hey, how was your visit? And everybody loves him.
2: Where's this guy?
1: He's in Buffalo, New York.
2: Okay.
1: He is such an impression on people. Kate Fink, a patient, had breast cancer. She's a survivor. She says, that guy helped me through all of this.
2: That's amazing.
1: And so after learning that he was a huge Buffalo Bills fan and that he was saving up money for a game, he doesn't get to go, doesn't make a lot of money.
2: They're costly.
1: Doesn't make a lot of money. She and her coworkers organized a surprise. They got him tickets to the game, field passes.
2: Oh, man.
1: And a signed Josh Allen jersey.
2: Oh, man. He's their big QB.
3: I mean, he's made an impact. Not just me, but so many other people.
4: Just to have a meaningful encounter. That's not hollow.
3: I wanted to do something nice for him.
4: I serve people. That's what I do. And if I don't got nothing else in the world that means anything to anybody, I know I can live in service.
1: Wow. Wow, dude.
2: That guy's got to figure it out.
1: By the way, he sounds like an old man. He's about 35, I think.
2: Oh, wow. Wow, wow, wow.
1: He sounds older.
2: And we talk about this before, Greg, from time to time. It's that you don't have to change the world. If you're overwhelmed, man, the world is so nasty. It's so difficult. I can't change. You don't have to change the world. You change your little nook of it. And look what this guy's a valet. And it has helped that woman survive. I can't imagine the number of people who could testify to the power of what that guy does.
1: Right. And to all of you who do it here locally, all the hospitals and clinics and stuff, thank you. Thank you for doing all of that. All right, coming up on the program a little bit later, it's almost news time, but we'll talk to Dr. Lillian Glass. I made a big mistake yesterday. I thought she was coming in yesterday. That was completely on me. I put it down on the wrong day. She is a Bradley grad, filmmaker, author. She's got a couple of workshops she's doing today and tomorrow at Bradley. She is an expert in a couple of things, but one of them that fascinates me most is body language. She's a body language person.
2: I'm kind of afraid of this.
1: I am also.
2: Don't divulge our secrets.
1: And then if you went to see Waitress last night or you're going tonight, Becky, Alex, and Hannah Catherine Wall are two of the stars. They'll be in at 8:25. And fellas will dress you well with Aaron Selberg from Modern Gentleman at 8:40. Right now, though, it is time for news.
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6: Fox News, I'm Gianna Gelosi. It's been 3 years since Hamas attacked Israel. 1,200 people killed, more than 250 taken hostage. One of the victims, Itai Hen, is an American citizen and Israeli soldier. His father, Ruby, told Fox,
7: "We have a lot of questions that we did not get answers to. Still, those people that were behind these attacks that killed 46 U.S. citizens and injured dozens more are still living in five-star hotels in Turkey and Qatar."
6: Krista Pike is awake and speaking after surviving two doses of a death row execution drug, despite her lawyer's warnings about problems with her veins. Her attorneys are headed to court today to get more information from the Tennessee Department of Correction. Pike was sentenced to death for the 1995 beating and stabbing death of her classmate Colleen Slemmer. 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
0: The East Peoria City Council has voted to expand their use of flock safety cameras. While many citizens expressed feelings against the use at last night's meeting, Commissioner Dan Decker says he doesn't want to take away a useful tool for law enforcement.
8: And have a grandparent or a parent talk about how their child or grandchild was abducted, and we had the ability to stop this from occurring or find that child before they're quickly ushered out of the country and become a slave in another nation.
0: Mayor John Call noted that the cameras have been successfully used in the city for more than 4 years. The woman killed in a South Peoria shooting on Monday afternoon has now been identified. 25 News reports Peoria County Coroner Jamie Harwood has identified her as 30-year-old Deanna Causey of Peoria. Harwood says Causey suffered multiple gunshot wounds before her vehicle crashed into a business near Western and Howitt. She later died at OSF St. Francis Medical Center. Peoria police have yet to release any information about a possible suspect. And the city of Peoria is hosting 3 free, family-friendly trick-or-treat events in October. There's Trash or Treat, City Halloween, and Trick or Treat PPD Halloween, A Night of Magic and Mischief. 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
10: The 25 News First Alert forecast features seasonally warm weather for our midweek as sunny skies continue. We'll start off warmer thanks to southerly winds overnight with temperatures in the 50s out the door. By the afternoon, expect daytime highs in the upper 70s to the lower 80s, putting us about 10 degrees warmer than average. A dry cold front will work its way through central Illinois today, dropping our temperatures back down into the lower 70s, but still very comfortable for Thursday before we'll rebound back towards the 80s for the weekend. I'm 25 News First Alert meteorologist Valence Olivari for WMBD Radio.
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13: Still looks good as traffic will build this next half hour, and we'll start to see where they're working on Route 26. They ended yesterday just north of the Route 116 split there near the Tazewell-Woodford County line. That goes up into Woodford County all the way up to Spring Bay. 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
1: Phil, I'm going to tell you a real-life story. Yesterday, we have a little something going on with the TV in our kitchen that one channel will not appear.
2: That's weird.
1: So I called, who do I call? I3 Broadband.
2: Of course.
1: That's who I have all
2: Troubleshooters.
1: You're not going to believe the name of the guy I talked to.
2: Phil.
1: That was exciting
2: to you, huh?
1: It was. I was like, well,
2: there aren't a lot of Phils anymore.
1: I know a guy named Phil,
2: yeah.
1: I said to him.
2: Yeah.
1: And he goes, I don't want to talk about that. 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
2: And they can speak to your level and don't speak down to you, and they're helpful,
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2: And you're like, I did it, and I don't feel like a moron.
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1: Feeling good and looking good. That's the motto of today, of this morning program. I'm the Greg. That's the Phil. Over there is the Page, the Pager, and then Ken Zersky. Stace has the news at the top of the hour. You all right? Feeling good? Looking good? Feeling good? Looking good?
2: I think I'm looking good.
1: Got your Chicago White Sox jersey
2: actually,
1: on?
2: Actually, this is a Chicago American Giants. It was the Negro team
1: in Chicago.
2: But they played at Comiskey Park, the old White Sox ballpark where I used to go as a kid.
1: Replica jersey?
2: Yeah.
1: That's nice.
2: Yeah.
1: I like that. That's cool.
2: But yeah, White Sox today, 3 o'clock, beat the Guardians. Let's do it.
1: Let's do it. Now, a couple things real quick, topping off the big news. Krista Pike is conscious. She's the woman that they tried to kill twice.
2: Will not die. Die hard.
1: That's an unbelievable story. The ramifications of that are huge. And for our friends, we have a lot of people from Central Illinois that go to the Gulf Coast down that way. There is a hurricane, a brewing. By Friday, it will be Category 2, 100-mile-an-hour winds, flooding, rain, big winds, all that stuff. Right now, they can't track it exactly, but anywhere from Louisiana to the Big Bend of Florida.
2: That's a big stretch of territory.
1: Yeah, that's a big, big run. And we haven't had a lot of weather like that this year.
2: Right. So we've talked, everybody's talked, about the situation involving Cornell University, right?
1: Sure.
2: And one of the things that we've discussed here, Greg, is this huge, huge hate for this would-be victim. And we don't know what happened at that frat. Either there was a crime committed or there was not. And let's see what this investigation gets to,
1: correct,
2: right? But we're still astounded at the utter vitriol, this animosity that this woman is getting. Because there are other people, Greg, who have figured out that she's completely full of it and she made all this up. And they're just so
1: angry. When you say
2: angry.
1: They figured it out, that's what they believe
2: yes,
1: to be true.
2: Yes. Okay. And I bring that up because it's almost as if there's this implication that whenever something like this happens, well, guys are just getting unfairly lambasted. And there's this other, and I would say this is a valid thing to think about, that regardless of what happened, what occurred, even if there was no crime, not a good thing that happened.
1: Right.
2: And maybe our young people, especially young men, need to rethink the way they think things. I say all that as we turn to Boise, Idaho. And this is a story that I think is about to explode.
1: Okay.
2: This is out of Timberline High School. The football team, several members of the football team, being investigated following an online group chat containing graphic threats of violence and sexual assault against a female student. Now, I'll tell you this right away. Publicly, we don't know why this one female has been targeted.
1: Right.
2: Here's what we do know. That during this chat, and this has been made public now, players sent graphic messages threatening this violence and sexual assault, including a specific threat to, quote, let birds peck her brain. Let birds peck her brain. And then there was this message. You thought that Cornell was bad, just wait for us. And it's so... this has caught a lot of attention.
1: And this is a high school. These are boys who are 14 to 18.
2: So the school started investigating. The Boise Police Department found out about this a few days later because some of these messages were leaked. And so they've jumped in. They've taken over. The school district has postponed most of its homecoming activities, which you might say, what's the big deal? That's a big deal at a high school.
1: Yeah, it is.
2: Like, because of this, we're going to have to pause this. And the community has gone into an uproar, not about the homecoming. They want this to be looked at. 9,000 signatures from concerned parents and students saying, let's get to the bottom of this. They're looking at this from, if this is true, we want to know what happened. Not necessarily all the names and whatnot. They just mean, did this happen? What is going on?
1: Are the threats on social media?
2: They were made in a group
1: in
2: chat.
1: A chat.
2: So I mean,
1: so it's out there. It's in that world.
2: They were not intending these.
1: No. But I mean,
2: it's out there.
1: But
2: yes.
1: Here's the point I'm trying to make.
2: Yes,
1: is typing something that appears on that screen in front of me right here. This screen 18 inches in front of me.
2: Yes,
1: right?
2: Sir.
1: Whether it is on Facebook or Instagram or whatever it might be, or a group chat with you and five other fellas, it's forever. And it's out there.
2: You got to assume it's going to be out to everybody.
1: And I don't. We had the story the other day about the young man who had something happen to him. He was a play-by-play guy who got fired over something he had posted when he was 15. Right, he's 29 now.
2: Right.
1: And you made the point, and a good one, that we have to tell our young people and make sure they understand it, that whatever you're doing there is going to be with you forever. And I don't know, you know, when you're 15, 16, 17, you're kind of dumb about those kind of things. You don't think past next week. You don't think about what you're going to be like when you're 50. I think we have to do a better job of doing that. We have to tell, look, this is a different world. This is a different world.
2: And we have no idea yet what the involvement is, what the motivation of each one of these football players was. My point is twofold here. One, there might be some go-along guys here. They just thought, oh, that's kind of funny. I'm going to join in. That speaks to your point, Greg, of you can't do that.
1: No.
2: And it's not funny.
1: No.
2: And it's not cool. The other part is there are many situations, scenarios, problems, difficult areas in this country that we've made some progress in over the years.
1: Right.
2: That would be, I'm just spitballing here, things like domestic abuse, DUIs. You know, they were worse before.
1: Yeah,
2: they're not perfect now.
1: We've made progress.
2: When you see things like this, I think of the matter of teaching our young men. And yes, I'm going to point to young men because it's young men who did this.
1: Right.
2: Teaching young men their worldview about women in an appropriate way. In other words, women are

0: I'm not quite sure why that happened.
1: There's the strange dichotomy of in many, many cities, it has gone down, while the rise of mass shootings has crazy
0: through the roof.
1: So yes, so you have more of these incredible mass events, but yes, to a large degree, it's gone down.
0: 647 WMBD, Greg Batten, Phil Luciano.
1: Speaking of violence, got a name here. You might not remember the name. You'll know his group. Bill Harris has died, age 81. He was the radical leftist behind the Symbionese Liberation Army. And all of a sudden, brains are going, oh, yeah, yeah, tick, tick, tick, Patty Hearst. Right, right, right. And
0: what year was
1: 1974.
0: That?
1: 1974. And Harris, he was in the Marines. He was disillusioned. He co-founded this group. They wanted to overthrow the government. So they picked Patty Hearst, 19 at the time, just because she was an heiress of the Hearst fortune.
0: She had money.
1: Newspaper fortune.
0: She represented something they didn't like.
1: Had the big name, so they targeted her purposefully. And they brainwashed her. Then they led her to join the group. And how much brainwashing? That's always been a debating point, because according to her later, she says, oh, I just was going along. Oh, they made me do this. But others, including prosecutors, said, nah, you kind of really got in there and did your role.
0: You remember how that story dominated?
1: It was huge in 1974 and then through 75. Because Harris and his wife were on the left.
0: She's still around.
1: She's 72. She served time in the can.
0: Yeah, I remember.
1: She's out now. She's been out for a long time. You don't hear about her much. And her crimes have been commuted and that type of thing.
0: Yeah.
1: But it's
0: wow.
1: Just think about those stories of yore and how mass. I mean, remember newspapers?
0: I've heard of them, yeah.
1: remember the headlines? I mean, day after day after day, it was about Patty Hearst and the SLA.
0: And that famous picture of her with that long gun. I don't know what kind of gun that was. Remember?
1: Yes, automatic.
0: They were robbing
1: rifle
0: a bank
1: some
0: or something.
1: Sort. It was like, wait a minute, she's one of them now.
0: No, that was crazy.
1: Yeah.
0: Wow, what a good memory that was. And by say good memory, that was a big crime. It was a big crime.
1: Remember the good old days?
0: But it kind of captured our psyche, right?
1: Oh,
0: it
1: the did. Whole nation was watching that.
0: 649 on WMBD, OSF Healthcare, bringing together leading experts, coordinated teams, pioneering innovation. 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
1: Do you ever think sometimes, Greg, that with OSF and all they do, we don't really give them not enough credit, but there's so much that's going on, and it's hard to keep track. 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
0: It is one of the things that I think our job is to do that.
1: Yes.
0: And here's a couple things. 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
1: I have no idea what that means, but in all sincerity, I'm glad we have it here.
0: And the only proton therapy center at the Cancer Institute, which has saved so many people. If you'd like to learn more about that, go to their website and go to a special page, osfhealthcare.org/beyondbelief.
2: Yeah, we're going to talk about University of Northmore. Normally we don't just because nothing's changed there, but now there's some interest because the Northmore closure east of University, when it closed late July, was originally scheduled to stay closed through the end of September. Interesting. So it's still closed, so we'll see. Maybe it's day to day, maybe more. Maybe that's been extended due to the weather. Waiting to hear from the city about that, but Northmore is still blocked. University still down to one lane.
0: Ken, can I jump in on that?
2: Yeah, yeah.
0: Oh, they're getting so close.
2: Oh,
0: it's
2: good.
0: So close. It is. You can taste it. You can taste it. Almost all of the pavement. Now, it's been a couple days since I've been by there.
1: Right. What does that pavement taste like?
0: Oh, it tastes good. It tastes like smooth progress. It is so close. There should be a parade. Remember when we met in the middle of the bridges?
2: Right.
0: We should do that.
2: Oh, bring the naked guy from the Jubilee State Park in for the parade.
1: Okay.
0: Ken, that's the greatest callback. That's the greatest callback you've ever done.
1: There are people listening right now going, what did I miss?
0: No, you missed something an hour ago. That was fantastic, Ken. Thank you.
2: Well, good. We'll keep an eye on that. I mean, we'll watch that. Never mind. But yeah, it's still close, but we're getting close. That's good to know. Route 26 doesn't look bad yet. We'll let you know where they start the resurfacing work.

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1: The sun's coming up. Going to be here all day. Sunny, 81 will be your high. Tonight, get down to 52. Tomorrow, mostly sunny again, 73. Thursday night, 52. Friday, partly cloudy, but that also means partly sunny. High of 78. Right now in downtown Peoria, 56.
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2: WMBD on a Wednesday, 6:55 is the time. Day is going to be beautiful. That's Phil Luciano. I'm Greg Batten. News coming up in 5 minutes with Stace.
1: We have an update, though.
2: So Ken mentioned something a minute ago. We have to reference back to it.
1: Yes.
2: So update us. This just news, in.
1: In news you won't get anyplace else, and you might say after I tell you, thank goodness. Well, this is from yesterday. This is from yesterday. The Peoria County Sheriff's significant events, and it has some elements of big crimes in there, other times lesser crimes. But I think people want to know this, Greg. This was off of Route 150, so we're talking War Drive way out in the sticks. I'm going to guess Kickapoo, Brimfield, that type of area, just my guess. And here's what it says. Unknown male habitually walking naked through Jubilee Park. habitually walking naked through Jubilee Park. Then it says, photos of male uploaded to evidence. I think that evidence was provided to the sheriff's office because somebody saw this gentleman waltzing about. I don't know.
2: Okay, was he actually waltzing?
1: I don't know what he was doing.
2: That would be a different thing. And is he wearing shoes?
1: It says naked, so I assume shoeless.
2: I'm going shoes. You're walking through Jubilee Park. That's a lot of stuff on the ground.
1: You know, that's true. But here's the other thing. If somebody is of a mind to contact police because somebody has been noticed by being naked, I'm thinking the last part of their anatomy they're noticing would be the shoes, the footwear. That's just my guess, though. I don't see a lot of naked men, Greg. I don't.
2: I don't think I've ever... I'm trying to go through my memory bank, which is not always great anymore. The filing system got messed up. But I don't believe I've ever come across somebody just in the world, you know, that's not wearing clothes, out walking around or, I know, and famously...
1: Which is weird because you're from Pekin.
2: Famously in Pekin, we had Mr. Norton, God rest his soul.
1: Pekin naked guy.
2: He was a guy, if you don't know that story, every spring he would go out to work in his yard. He loved working in his yard, and he did not like clothes. He was an avowed naturist.
1: He was not a perv.
2: No. He was not.
1: No, seriously.
2: An avowed naturist, he would go out wearing a hat and sandals or shoes of some kind, foot protection, and no other clothes. And then the cops would come and they'd arrest him and there'd be a whole thing. He was actually trying to make a point over the years that we are too hung up in this country about the human form and its beauty and the amazing things that it does and all the things. He was trying to make a point. It got to be the butt of a joke, unfortunately, for him, I think.
1: Well, the sad part of the story to me was this, that I one day finally hide my tail over there and knocked on his door.
2: Did you go talk to him?
1: And he did open the door, and I will say I believe he was clothed.
2: Okay.
1: I didn't look that closely, but that was not the point. I did want to talk to him, and he didn't want to talk. And I said, well, just one question. When you die, do you want to be buried naked? And I forget his exact quote, but it was yes. But unfortunately, as I later found out, because he has since passed on, he was not buried naked.
2: That's too bad.
1: I know. It is too bad.
2: It is too bad.
1: I know.
2: I'm not going to do that. I don't think you should do it, you know, have kids seeing and all that stuff. But
1: well, you didn't have to have them laid out in the funeral.
2: No. I don't mean the funeral. I mean walking about Jubilee Park.
1: Yeah.
2: Part of me, you're out at Jubilee, is way out there.
1: Yes.
2: It's very rural.
1: If you're going to be naked in public, that's the place to go, you would
2: park,
1: say.
2: Do that one, not Glen Oak.
1: Sanctioned by Greg Batten. But
2: no,
1: can I add another one in here real quick? Yeah. Now, I don't love this because it was a domestic call, so not sure what happened. But here's why it happened. Male caught his girlfriend having sexual relation, with her first cousin.
2: Okay.
1: He was upset about that.
2: Okay.
1: I like the fact that
2: this
1: noted,
2: is Peoria County?
1: Yes. Not Goofy Ridge, not the hinterlands, yes, but sexual relation with her first cousin, which in many states isn't a crime at all. Well,
2: I'm just
1: going to
2: let you
1: so.
2: Talk now.
1: I'll just be quiet.
2: I'm
1: let
2: just
1: going to
2: let you talk about everything
1: We're
2: you know.
1: We're not following that story.
2: About that
1: Naked
2: subject.
1: Guy, we're right on his tail.
2: It is 7 o'clock, WMBD. I'm Greg. That's Phil. Let's go to news, see what's going on in the world.
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13: It's now 3 years since Hamas went on the attack. I'm Dave Anthony, Fox News, and there are ceremonies across Israel remembering the 1,200-plus murdered by the terrorists. Orna Nutra's son among them, and she tells Fox...
14: Omer was killed and his remains were taken on October 7th, but we didn't know that. For 14 months, we were fighting to bring him back alive. We thought he was a live hostage.
13: Instead, her son was among the 41 bodies Hamas took to Gaza, along with 210 living hostages. The last of them weren't released until last year in a U.S.-brokered ceasefire aiming to end Israel's deadly destructive war against Hamas in Gaza. And Fox's Peter Ducey reports from the White House.
15: Iran hasn't just been trying to build a nuke for the last couple of years. They've also been funding terror groups, and now officials here believe that they made a big miscalculation 3 years ago.
16: October 7th completely and I think irreversibly has backfired on Iran and all of their terrorist proxies.
13: That's U.S. Ambassador to the U.N. Mike Waltz. President Trump keeps saying the Iran conflict will end soon, and today he'll go out campaigning again.
17: Despite the Democrats' attempts to cast the president as a liability, President Trump is heading back to Texas today, confident that his rallies are turning the tide for the GOP. He will be in San Antonio today to help GOP Senate candidate Ken Paxton.
18: Since starting three, 4 days ago, since starting the rallies, it's brought a whole new awareness to how great the Republicans are doing.
13: Now, Paxton is in a close race in Texas with Democrat James Tallarico, one of six Senate contests considered too close to call in Fox News power rankings. There's a new tropical storm in the Gulf, Isaias.
19: 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You're talking about winds up to 110 miles an hour.
13: Fox meteorologist Adam Glotz says that Isaias is on track to hit the Florida Panhandle into Alabama and Mississippi Friday night into Saturday. 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
20: WNBD Radio Local News, I'm Stace Keen. The woman killed in the South Peoria shooting on Monday afternoon has now been identified. 25 News reports Peoria County Coroner Jamie Harwood identifies the victim as 30-year-old Deanna Causey of Peoria. Harwood says Causey suffered multiple gunshot wounds before her vehicle crashed into a business near Western and Hawett. She later died at OSF St. Francis Medical Center. Peoria police have not released any information about a possible suspect. A young boy was hit by a vehicle Monday evening in Chillicothe. 25 News reports the boy was taken to a hospital for treatment. His condition is unknown at this time. Police say the driver remained on scene. If it seems like your insurance rates are higher this month, you're not wrong. Officials with State Farm Insurance say the company is raising homeowners insurance rates in the state by an average of 8%. 25 News reports that increase took effect October 1st for new policies and will begin December 1st for renewals. The Bloomington-based insurer says more frequent severe weather and rising repair and rebuilding costs are driving the increase. State Farm says it's paid $1.22 in claims and expenses for every dollar in premiums collected in the state over the last 3 years. And one man is dead following a crash last week in Bartonville. Peoria County Coroner says David Mason died after the two-vehicle accident on Friday in the 1000 block of West Garfield Avenue. An autopsy showed he died from multiple blunt force trauma injuries. More news in 30 minutes or as it breaks, and always at WNBDRadio.com.
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23: The 25 News First Alert forecast features seasonally warm weather for our midweek as sunny skies continue. We'll start off warmer thanks to southerly winds overnight with temperatures in the 50s out the door. By the afternoon, expect daytime highs in the upper 70s to the lower 80s, putting us about 10 degrees warmer than average. A dry cold front will work its way through central Illinois today, dropping our temperatures back down into the lower 70s, but still very comfortable for Thursday before we'll rebound back towards the 80s for the weekend. I'm 25 News First Alert meteorologist Valent Solivari for WMBD Radio.
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0: Well, be prepared to slow down Route 26. They're waiting to see exactly where they're going to set that work up. They've been between Spring Beach Road and Upper Spring Bay Road mornings. They ended up just north of Route 116 in the split there off. They ended up just north of the split of Route 116 yesterday afternoon. 74 looks good on the Murray Baker Bridge. The bridge inspections after 9 will be eastbound again today. All those barrels and barricades and arrow boards are off on the side there, so that indicates where they've been this week. 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
2: All right, there's even a news story on our news today about this, but a relatively large insurance company just announced a pretty significant increase in home insurance.
1: Saw this.
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2: But they are.
1: They are.
2: But they
1: and
2: are.
1: It's they're digging through everything.
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0: 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All right, I'm going to go back. I had a different plan, but I'm going to. I'm calling an audible.
1: Omaha.
0: We were talking about Naked Guy at Jubilee Park.
1: Way too much.
0: My friend Matt just sent me a picture from 2021, right in the middle of COVID times.
1: Is this going to get us arrested?
0: Nah. This guy is pictured on top of an ambulance. Or maybe he was on top. Let me see.
1: Let's look at a picture of a naked man.
0: This guy was on top of a building next to a liquor store.
1: Is this Peoria?
0: Yeah. He was wearing his COVID mask and nothing else.
1: Does this have anything to do with the liquor store?
0: They brought him down. Oh, they got him down with a fire truck. That's why he's on top of a fire truck. So he sent me that picture. It's hard to see the
1: guy. What is going on here?
0: He's way in the background.
1: Hold on. There's a fire truck. There's a COVID mask. Well, there's a naked guy in a liquor store.
0: He wasn't in the liquor store. He was on the roof of the building next to the liquor store.
1: I'm just thinking he was at the liquor store beforehand, but that's just my guess.
0: Oh, that's probably true.
1: So is he stuck up there and he had to be helped down?
0: Well, he was naked. And people are like, get off the roof, naked guy.
1: But was he like prancing and dancing?
0: Well, I don't know what he was doing.
1: Was a tornado blew Matt, him on top of this Matt, building? I don't know what happened. It blew off all my clothes.
0: But here's,
1: and I was
0: here's
1: up
0: what's
1: here now.
0: Fun about, the most fun about this, I hope he doesn't care that I say this.
1: Okay.
0: He accidentally sent this photo to someone else before he sent it to me.
1: Ah.
0: He was trying to send it to me, but he sent it to
1: Greg or something?
0: Yeah, you ever accidentally text something to somebody that you shouldn't?
1: It happened to Brett Favre with those naked
0: yes,
1: photos,
0: exactly.
1: I think.
0: So he's going to have to explain that later today. That's fun. All right, on a serious note, the NAACP has filed a lawsuit over plans that are leaking out that the Trump administration is going to deploy election monitors at polling places coming up in November. The lawsuit was filed Friday against the Department of Justice Civil Rights Division, claiming there's an urgent need for the department to produce and release the records and information about a plan to deploy 1,000 election monitors at the polls.
1: 1,000 election monitors. Yeah, that sounds frightening to me.
0: Yes, it is frightening. The suit alleges that the administration is searching for evidence related to unfounded claims of voter fraud instead of ensuring access for voters. People at the polls looking like something will keep people
1: staring
0: from going to the polls.
1: We don't like, as Americans, we don't like people watching our business. We don't like flock cameras. We don't like invasions of our privacy. And I realize it's voting.
0: It's very interesting you're bringing that up.
1: But we don't dig that.
0: Right now, especially right now.
1: Yes. It's one of those situations where you think, okay, think about it. You get in a little booth, no one's looking,
0: right.
1: A lot of privacy, and all of a sudden you got people, I don't know, dressed in black or whatever, monitors. I'm just guessing they're going to have some sort of uniform, one would think, or maybe the smart way, if you wanted to be intimidating, they're just in plain clothes. Are they here? Are they not? Am I being watched? Am I going to go to heck with it? I don't want this hassle. I think that might be what they're looking to
0: and
1: do.
0: And this is why voting by mail is so important. If you don't want to go to the poll, you vote by mail. Go early.
1: It's very easy.
0: Early voting is so easy.
1: I've done both.
0: Yeah,
1: I've done both.
0: Me too.
1: I don't think I've been to a polling place in, I can't tell you what.
0: Well, I go because I kind of like it.
1: You like the whole pageantry?
0: I do. I like getting my ballot and putting it in the little thing and all that stuff. Yeah. I do.
1: You really like someone to give you a sticker.
0: Yeah.
1: I will tell you, when you get the sticker in the mail, it's not as exciting. Like, I put one on my wife's shoulder. She puts one on mine. It's okay.
0: A little anticlimactic. Yeah. 7:13.
1: Speaking of the election, okay, I want to talk about Kansas and their Senate race. And you might be, well, why do we care about that?
0: What up with that?
1: I'm going to tell you why. Okay. I'm going to tell you why. In many cases, we've been told, according to polls, I know, can't trust any polls. I trust these because all it's saying here in Kansas is there's Senator Roger Marshall. He's a first-term Republican. He's running against a Democratic challenger. His name is Adam Hamilton. They are tied at the polls at 45% each, tied at the polls, okay? And this is pretty much shocking to anybody who watches this sort of thing, because Kansas has not elected a Democrat to the Senate since before World War II.
0: Wow.
1: It's been a long time. And so people are like, well, what happened? How did this Democrat come within striking distance? This is pretty simple stuff, Greg. Pretty simple stuff. Here's his platform. Ready? wants the United States out of the Iran war.
0: Okay, a lot of people believe that.
1: Doesn't want to have the tariffs, wants to unwind them.
0: Sure.
1: And wants to regulate data centers.
0: Those are his big three?
1: Yes. And that people seems very are popular. Loving him.
0: Yeah, no
1: loving
0: kidding.
1: Him. I'm going to tell you, this is what's grabbing people.
0: And again, this is Kansas?
1: Yes.
0: Yeah.
1: And people just want some very basic things.
0: Staying on the voting thing and how we are going to approach this election, this is very interesting. Election officials around the country are urging voters to use the drop boxes at your local election headquarters. There are drop boxes that look like kind of like mailboxes.
1: Right.
0: And the reason that is happening is the United States Postal Service has reduced trips between the local post office and processing centers as a cost-saving measure, meaning that some of our mail can sit longer before it gets a postmark. I have had two occasions in the last 30 days in my life where I mailed something that took a month to get from here to Washington, Illinois.
1: On one hand, I'm guessing that's excessive. On the other hand, you don't want your vote to be
0: correct.
1: Waiting around.
0: And then also, we had one come into our house that seemed to have disappeared. Even one day delay could put your ballot at risk because it's too late. It arrives too late or has too late of a postmark. This is not hypothetical stuff. This has already been studied, and the rejection rates for late arriving ballots has doubled in areas where the post office has changed how they process mail.
1: And I realize there are some people out there who use mail because they really can't get out, right? They purely need to, and I understand that. But there are those of us who vote by mail because it's easy, and we could drop off our ballots, right? I thought about doing this only because amid all this hoo-ha out there about the mail-in problems, challenges, this, that, and I'm like, okay, it's probably not going to be a problem that my ballot is going to be counted. Probably not. But if I really want to make sure, maybe I'll just go drop it off at the county courthouse.
0: I think there are lots of thoughts in our brains about this.
1: Yes.
0: I don't know why I said that so strangely.
1: Thoughts are in our brains.
0: But I think a lot of, what I should have said is I think a lot of us are thinking that.
1: Right. And I will agree on one thing about all this hullabaloo over the mail-in balloting. I think a lot of what people get upset about could be eradicated, ebbed, if one thing were changed. And I know every state has its own way of doing things. But the grace period that many states have, including Illinois, I think Illinois, I forget how many days you get, but I think it's states go up to like 17 days you get till after.
0: Yeah.
1: And it gets crazy. Then it does become a matter of, well, this is pretty long time. We're waiting. If we would reduce that to, I don't know, nothing, that's just me. Like, you got to have your ballot in.
0: Yeah.
1: If you need time, mail it earlier. Mail it a month in advance. That's, I think, would allay a lot of fears. And because people think, hey, all these are coming in. Someone made these up. Where they come? They came from a tardy mail is where they came from.
0: Illinois State Fairs, we have two. We have the Illinois State Fair, and we have DeCoin.
1: Yes.
0: Which I've never understood.
1: I don't either.
0: But now I have less of an argument for getting rid of that one after I tell you this.
1: Why would that be?
0: 714,000 visitors went to the Springfield Fair. 287,000 went to DeCoin. Over a million people went to our state fairs.
1: That, if you've never been to DeCoin, it is like a little blip. It's one of those towns that time forgot.
0: Yeah. Third highest attendance of our fairs in the history of the fairs. One day attendance record Friday, August 21st, 104,000 people.
1: I know why people go to Springfield. I mean, they have some pretty big names at the grandstand.
0: Yeah, they do. Yeah.
1: Does DeCoin have?
0: They have stuff, but I don't know.
1: They're obviously getting them to go there. Yeah. And I mean, I'm going to guess it's not for the apple pie contest.
0: Yeah, good going on that. I stand corrected.
1: Do you not take heart in that they're getting a lot of people at a state fair? Seriously.
0: Oh, I like it.
1: It's such a throwback family thing.
0: Minnesota has that. They get millions of people to go to that Minnesota fair.
1: Yeah.
0: It is 7:18. Let's go 7:19. I'm Greg. That's Phil. Let's tell you about our friends at Pearl Technology. They had their big tech show and their cyber event a couple of weeks ago. and at play here in our businesses is, and I don't want to be over dramatic about this, but at play is the future of your business. There are so many opportunities for bad actors in the cyber crime world to get into your place, hold you hostage, sell your info, whatever. Even a disgruntled employee could like take you out.
1: This is going to sound silly. If I were to go into crime and I were looking to for a certain genre of crime, one that had low risk, like no shooting and whatnot, but high profitability, I would do this stuff because it's growing so much. It's huge.
0: Pearl has dedicated themselves. They're recognized nationally and even beyond nationally as one of the good guy players that can, I'm trying to make this as simple as possible. They're the good guys. They're the white hat hackers, they call them, the white hats that will be out there protecting your information and the future of your company. Don't take it for granted. The connection that matters most is you and Pearl, pearltechnology.com.
2: Looks like we're going to go a little further north on that Route 26 now. It doesn't mean they may be doing some work around Spring Bay Road or upper Spring Bay Road or Spring Beach Road, but it's north where we're seeing the delay, actually a little north even of Spring Bay. So on the very north end of that work zone, looks like that's where they're working. We'll see. We'll keep looking at the area there north of Route 116, but that looks good. Again, north end of that work is where we're seeing the backups, at least for now. Not any issues so far on I-474 or Route 6, even westbound 74 looks good. Approaching the Murray Baker Bridge, the bridge inspections after the morning rush hour look like it's going to be eastbound again today. Keep everyone connected online with fast, reliable performance from i3 Broadband's 100% fiber to the home network. 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
1: Big old sunny day again. Sunny all day. 81 will be the high. Tonight we get down to 52. Thursday, mostly sunny, 73. Thursday night down to 52. Friday, partly cloudy. You know what that means, though? Partly sunny.
0: Yeah.
1: Also, 78 on Friday. Right now in downtown Peoria, 56.
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0: Big Old Sunny.
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0: All right, everybody, help us figure this out. I'm Greg, that's Phil. Coming up next half hour, Dr. Lillian Glass, Bradley Great, Bradley Grad, in town for a couple of days doing some stuff with students and Ollie people. Now, I got three things that are all making money for people. And I'm going to try to describe them as quickly and succinctly as I can.
1: So we can get in on this?
0: Right. Well, I think there's something there. Everybody's trying to figure out how to use social media to make money. One of the ways that I have seen lately is by having people vote for you. Well, I have friends who have kids who are in the running to be athletes of the year. You and I have personal friends that are in the running to be a top host.
1: Oh, I saw this.
0: Get a podcast
1: it's
0: with Ryan Seacrest.
1: Yeah.
0: I have friends that were part of a Variety magazine couple of the year thing. You can vote for your friends. Let's say it's our thing for the podcast.
1: Okay.
0: You can. There's a link. You go and you vote. And you vote every day from one vote per email address per day.
1: Okay.
0: Right. But if you look further on those, and you let's say I'm voting for you for something, and I go, hey, for $25, I can get another 25 votes. It's a mechanism of cash. It is absolutely a cash mechanism. It's fascinating.
1: I understand what you're saying. I get that, the mechanics.
0: Yeah, yeah.
1: I don't understand why you would pay $25 to vote for me.
0: Because you're
1: though.
0: My friend.
1: You wouldn't pay $25.
0: Well, not for you,
1: right.
0: But maybe for Paige. If Paige did it.
1: Seriously, would you much
0: dough? Dude, I
1: get when there's kids involved and grandma and grandpa, they're all,
0: there are a lot of people that would do that.
1: Really?
0: That's one. That's one.
1: Yes.
0: Two, I'm kind of plugged into the comedy folks a little bit. I don't do much of that anymore. But my friend, I have a lot of friends who are comedians. They make a lot of money or significant amount of money to them by having things on satellite radio, Sirius, XM, Sirius, whatever it is.
1: Yes.
0: Or Spotify or something. Sebastian Maniscalco has taken over a channel where a lot of these less well-known comedians were performing, and they'd get some money.
1: They'd get like $15 a throw.
0: They got wiped out. 500 of them were taken away from that platform, and they're all going out and on social media asking him to fix it.
1: It's a big deal to them. Those little bouts of money over a whole week, they're raking some dough.
0: There is a theory, one of my buddies has this theory anyway, I won't say who he is, that this is kind of a game that Sebastian is making, that he's making a bunch of money on this, and then he's going to turn around and be the magnanimous celebrity big brother and say, you know what, come on back, or we've set up a special channel for you. He'll look like a hero while making millions of dollars.
1: So the millions is in the pipeline. He's doing this to make him look.
0: That's what one of my buddy's theories is. I liked it. Yeah, it's more because every video that's out there talking about it is just free marketing.
1: Yes.
0: It's absolutely free marketing.
1: It's like, what's going on?
0: The third one is, I learned from somebody, I'm not going to say who it is, but okay. Was at U of I over the weekend. It was homecoming weekend. I did not know that bars and clubs and places you go and have some beers before a game or whatever, when there are big lines outside of those places and you might have to wait an hour to get in, for $30 or $50 or whatever it is, the going rate changes, you can buy a skip the line pass.
1: Fast pass.
0: Just like Disney.
1: You know,
0: exactly like Disney.
1: I wonder if this happened. It was a year or two ago when Eli and I were doing, I forget it was basketball or football, yeah. And all of the places there were charging huge, huge amounts. And it wouldn't surprise me. Hey, we were making money before. Why not do it now?
0: Dude, this is the one.
1: So what are we supposed to do?
0: That last one is the one that you and I have to figure out.
1: First, we got to make a bar?
0: Figure out. We have to build a bar.
1: Okay.
0: And Paige, then we have to
1: get
0: a lot of people in line.
1: Yes.
0: And then we charge
1: them. Right there. There's a simple part. Yeah. As any guy who's ever run a bar knows, that's easy peasy. You have them around the block. And then.
0: I don't hate that they're making the money.
1: No.
0: I don't.
1: We just want some.
0: I just am trying to figure out how we can pull this around. All right. We'll talk to Dr. Lillian Glass from Bradley University coming up in just a couple of minutes. Right now, it is time for news.
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10: Fox News, I'm CJ Papa. Second stop for Secretary of State Marco Rubio is Greece. Fox's Todd Pyro.
11: The two allies are hammering out agreements on defense, regional security, and energy today. In a meeting this morning, Secretary Rubio teasing the major address he will make later today at the Acropolis.
10: The remarks begin at 11:30 a.m. Eastern. Today marks 3 years since the October 7th massacre in Israel by Hamas. Ruby Chen lost his 19-year-old son, who was an Israeli-American soldier.
12: Itai did what it was supposed to do, which was defend from these people.
10: And Chen, earlier on Fox and Friends First, and tropical storm Isaias forms off the coast of eastern Mexico. It is targeting the Gulf Coast later this week. 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
13: WMBD Radio Local News, I'm Stace Keen. Tazewell County is moving closer to passing a plan that would pause new data centers from being built for the next 9 months. A recent multi-acre data center campus proposed in a property in Pekin by Western Hospitality Partners was projected to bring in $2 to $6 billion into the Pekin community, and officials say that would have just been for the construction materials and labor earnings to build the site. That deal was terminated, though, back in May. Tazewell Community Development Administrator Jacqueline Workman says they're only a couple of steps away from blocking data center development and putting that 9-month pause into place by the end of the month. Governor J.B. Pritzker is getting support from an unlikely source. 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
17: The 25 News First Alert forecast features seasonally warm weather for our midweek as sunny skies continue. We'll start off warmer thanks to southerly winds overnight with temperatures in the 50s out the door. By the afternoon, expect daytime highs in the upper 70s to the lower 80s, putting us about 10 degrees warmer than average. A dry cold front will work its way through central Illinois today, dropping our temperatures back down into the lower 70s, but still very comfortable for Thursday before we'll rebound back towards the 80s for the weekend. I'm 25 News First Alert meteorologist Balance Olivari for WMBD Radio.
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2: At least for now, we're looking at Route 26 and the road work in Spring Bay or a little north of Spring Bay. So this is north of Upper Spring Bay Road or the northern half of that road work, at least for now. Now, if you're on Route 6 or I-474, that still looks good, despite the lane closure still on Route 6. And we're getting some information that the bridge inspections may have wrapped up yesterday, and that all the barrels and barricades and arrow boards you see on the side there eastbound are going to get picked up here just after the morning rush hour. That's great news. 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
0: 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Looking over the river, the back of Walmart, the Golden Crosses at St. Mary's. It is a gorgeous day to welcome back to campus Dr. Lillian Glass, world-renowned communication, body language, and human behavior expert. I am already nervous, Dr. Glass.
7: Don't be nervous.
0: And first of all, I just want to thank you for bringing Annabella Glass
7: yes,
0: in. Annabella is your beautiful pup.
7: Yes.
0: How old is Annabella?
7: She's about five. She's a golden doodle.
0: That's a golden doodle.
7: Mm-hmm.
0: Yeah. Beautiful. Nice
7: five
0: to see
7: since
0: you.
7: I've had her.
0: Nice
7: yeah.
0: to see you.
1: She hasn't bitten anyone yet.
7: Oh, she won't. She, okay. She's a lover.
0: Tell us about your journey from wherever home was
7: uh-huh.
0: to Bradley University.
7: Okay.
0: How did that happen?
7: I'm from Miami, Florida,
0: okay.
7: originally. And I wanted to be a speech pathologist from a very early age, actually the age of nine, when I saw a cerebral palsy telethon.
0: Wow.
7: And I was volunteering in a hospital in Miami. And so when I was about 15, I said, you know, I really want to be a speech pathologist. I want to go to a college. And Bradley University at the time was the only university in the whole country that had their own school of speech and hearing sciences.
0: Wow.
7: And it was wonderful. And I called up the school when I was 15 years old and spoke to the head of the department. He goes, well, when you graduate from high school, you know, let me know and you take all your tests and everything. But we would love to have you. We like your enthusiasm.
1: You were eager at 15 calling
7: yes,
1: the school.
7: Yes, it was really amazing.
0: What a culture change from Miami to Peoria.
7: It was, but I loved it. I mean, there's an old saying, a vaudeville saying,
0: yeah.
7: and film saying, if it plays in
0: yeah.
7: Peoria, it'll work.
0: Right.
7: And so it's like really getting your feet wet in Peoria. This is the heartland of the world. This is the heartland of the country.
0: You are back today. Today, you got a couple of things today and tomorrow. Tonight at 7 o'clock at the David Horowitz Auditorium, the screening of a film, Reinventing Rosalie Glass.
7: Yes.
0: Who is that to you?
7: She is my mother.
0: Okay.
7: I did a film, an award-winning film. It won 57 awards
0: wow.
7: worldwide. It was premiered at the Cannes Film Festival. And it's a film about resilience, and it's a film about how we can reinvent ourselves. That at 90, she became an actress, and she was in a Super Bowl commercial at 97, won a beauty contest at 94, was Miss Congeniality
0: wow.
7: and Senior Miss California, and went dog sled riding at 100, and at 102, was 103 almost, honored by the president. And
0: holy
7: so
0: smokes.
7: An amazing woman and a testimony that we can really live our lives to the fullest and it's not over.
0: That is awesome. Now, what is it, the part that I've been talking about for a couple of days with you that makes me very nervous is that you're a body language
7: yes,
0: expert.
7: I am.
0: And so I wore this shirt to distract you.
7: Well, I love it.
0: I
7: so colorful. I adore
0: Phil,
7: it.
0: If I wear something busy, she won't notice whatever
1: frailties. Like
0: you're
1: going to hypnotize her or something?
0: Yeah.
1: Well,
0: she won't know. So where did that come from?
7: Well, it from Bradley, becoming a speech pathologist.
0: Yeah.
7: I then went to the University of Michigan, got my master's, then went to the University of Minnesota, got a PhD, postdoctorate at UCLA School of Medicine. So I really took this to the limit. And I learned about body language and reading people and how to communicate nonverbally. So it kind of evolved. And now I do it for criminal court cases.
0: I was going to ask
7: yes,
0: that.
7: That's
0: yeah.
7: what I do mostly. And I do it for the media. I just did one for News Nation yesterday.
0: Did you really?
7: On the case where the American Idol fellow murdered
0: sure.
7: his wife, and I had to analyze his body language in the courtroom.
1: That is all fascinating. What I'm concerned about is you're getting video of this interview here, and that later on you will be analyzing this and like,
7: no.
1: look at these two freaks
7: yeah.
1: from Peoria.
7: No, I will. But let me just tell you up front what I think of you guys.
0: Okay.
7: I think you're great. First of all, your shirt is great, but it's very hallucinogenic.
0: Yes, it is.
1: It looks like
7: you have like a, it's very 1970s.
1: Oysters from the Twilight Zone.
7: Yeah. Yes,
1: trip.
7: But you have a presence, both of you. You know, you're very, very attractive men and very handsome. And
1: you can stop right there.
7: No, yeah. But it's true. They're very good looking. I mean, really, silver foxes. And if you basically, you know, you have great posture, great voice, a lot of confidence in both of you. And it shows. And that's what I would say.
0: The subject matter, that one, will you talk about that on this trip home? Will you talk about body language and all that stuff? I think that's
7: yes,
0: happening tomorrow,
7: I will
0: right?
7: give a whole speech tomorrow, or yes, the tomorrow, on how to tell a liar. How? What
0: oh,
7: is
0: how
7: the body language
0: lie?
7: Of a liar?
0: Oh,
7: a liar.
0: I was excited.
7: No. How to tell a liar. How to tell people that can, deceive you.
0: And in your day-to-day life, can you turn that part of your brain off?
7: I don't want to. Everybody needs to know it. My goal is to teach everybody in the world
0: but
7: how to do this.
0: But I mean, like you're at the restaurant and you're like watching a guy and a gal over there in the uh-huh. corner and you're going, oh, I see what's happening there.
7: Right. But it's none of my business unless it's in the media and
0: okay.
7: they ask
0: right.
7: me about it.
0: Right.
7: And the other thing, if I'm in a courtroom and they pay me for it.
0: Good for you. We're talking with Dr. Lillian Glass, class of 74, back on the Hilltop. Today, tonight, as I mentioned, 7 o'clock, the film that will be screened at 7 o'clock, Reinventing Rosalie, about your wonderful mother.
7: Oh,
0: that story kills me. I love it. Body language tomorrow at 1:30, and then reinventing yourself, kind of coming back to it, but not with the film, right?
7: Right, and it's basically about my life, how I reinvented myself. Because I started out as a speech pathologist.
0: Yeah, and
7: you
0: then
7: know?
0: You ended up...
7: And then I'm a filmmaker and an right. expert witness.
0: Author.
7: And author and television commentator. How did I do that? So I'm going to dissect it. And it's basically paying attention to things around you. We do it all the time. When I was 2 years old, people, I could talk early in life, and they said to me, people would say, what's your name? What do you want to be when you grow up? And I would say, how old are you? And I'd say, I'm 2 years old, because I didn't say the why. I'm 2 years old, and what do you want to be? I want to be a nurse. A nurse? Why do you want to be a nurse? To help people. How did I know this? My mother would give me books about right. Nurse Nancy. And so that stuck in my mind as a possibility. So it's being exposed to things. And one thing leads to another. And it just really happens that way.
1: When you're talking about reinventing yourself, is that a matter of not necessarily, man, I got to change myself now because it's been a number of years, or it's tapping into what's interesting to me, what do I want to do now? What are my passions? And then plowing into that. Is that how it works? Or?
7: Exactly. I mean, right now, I'm even doing it myself to reinvent myself. I just became Senior Miss World International 2 weeks ago.
0: Following your mother's beauty pageant footsteps.
7: I know, I am.
0: Beautiful.
7: And the reason I did it was to follow.

0: talking, and he seemed very passionate and wonderful man. And so I contacted him, and I'm having lunch with him next week, and hopefully we can do some business with the America and Poland in the film business. And so it just evolves. I think it's what you decide to do.
1: My wife, also very good at reinventing herself, has always told she and I have over the years spoken to a lot of college kids, Bradley kids, high school kids, and she says this, and I would like your thoughts on it, that it is sometimes not what you know, but who you know. However, you get to decide who you know. You just described that with that gentleman from the UN.
0: Yes.
1: You get to say, hey, would you like to have lunch with me?
0: Yes.
1: Why are we so hesitant to do that?
0: Because we're self-conscious. We don't think that the other person would do it. And it's a try. They may not do it. They may not have time.
1: Yeah, but what's the loss?
0: But nothing.
1: It was going to be nothing anyway.
0: And that's why I think your wife is right on to something. Yeah. Because, you know, it really, it is true. Years ago, it was who you know. Not anymore.
1: No, not
0: these little
1: world.
0: Kids are 14 years old and millionaires online, you know, and on TikTok. And people are getting into show business that don't have connections. You don't need connections anymore. Those days are gone.
1: And that doesn't even, and let's be clear, that's show business, fine. But it could be whatever you do. It could
0: anything.
1: Be engineering, home health care, whatever
0: no.
1: it might be.
0: I mean, people may use a recommendation.
1: Sure.
0: Hey, are they,
1: sure.
0: you know, reputable?
1: Yeah.
0: But in the most sense, if you believe in something and you're passionate, you'll achieve a lot.
1: Has President Shadid seen this Bradley red dress you're wearing today?
0: Not yet, but he will tomorrow night.
1: He is going to be blown away.
0: It will tomorrow night. He will, because we're having dinner. I think he's going to hit me up for some money for the university.
2: Hey, do that. Presidents do that.
0: Shake the alumni, which I appreciate because I don't mind. I really believe in giving back, and I will gladly do that. And
1: is,
0: I think it's an honor. You know, I'm
1: great.
0: Just teasing
1: now.
0: But
1: he's a wonderful man.
0: Oh,
1: he's
0: so. And, you know, he has a very strong family background in Peoria, like royalty.
1: Sure. Yeah.
0: I guess you'd call it Peoria royalty.
1: Yeah.
0: His family is really top of the line.
1: Well, his dad, I'm not sure, was king, but he was something.
0: His dad was something else.
1: He was all of our friends.
0: Oh, yeah. And then and I think, you know, to have, you know, now being the president, and he was a federal judge, and, you know, he's a great man. And to have that in your university makes the university great. It starts at the top.
1: After all that, he's not going to ask you any money.
0: Oh, well, I'll give it to him. I'll give it to him. I'll give it to him willingly. I really will.
1: Dr. Glass, it is so nice to see you.
0: And so pleasure.
1: So, pleasure to meet you. Tonight, 7 o'clock, David Horowitz Auditorium, the film Reinventing Rosalie about Dr. Glass's wonderful mother. Tomorrow, 1:30, body language presentation. That's going to be for students, I believe.
0: Or no, anybody
1: can come.
0: Anybody
1: can
0: come
1: to that one? Okay. And then also tomorrow afternoon at 3:30, Reinventing Yourself, also available. If you want any information, go to bradley.edu/glass. And you can register for all of those things. Is there a place out in the social media world we send people?
0: DrLillianGlass.com for the website, or anything on social media, Dr. Lillian Glass. Just look me up.
1: It is fabulous to meet you.
0: And it's fabulous to meet you too, guys.
2: Be kind
0: I wish you
2: to
0: the
2: us
0: best.
2: When you tell people about
0: oh,
2: our, what
0: I
2: we
0: will
2: look
0: be
2: like.
0: Very yeah. kind, because you're wonderful. Thank you. Thank you so much.
1: 750 on WMBD, Garber Heating and Air Conditioning. This happened this week at a house that my kids live in, that my wife and I own, and they rent from us. Came over, did the check. And this is important this time of year. Carbon monoxide leaks happen every year somewhere in this country, and they hurt people. And it only takes a minute to get a hold of Garber and say, hey, can you schedule some fellow to come over? In my case, it was Corey. He came over, spent an hour or whatever making sure everything was right.
2: And it's one of those things, and shame on me for this, it's, oh, I'll call him. Oh, I'll call him. I'll get to it. You don't want to mess around with carbon monoxide.
1: No, you do not. It's a little different than the air conditioning tune-up, because that one's more for efficiency. There's
2: right.
1: no danger there, right? 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It is efficiency.
2: Yeah.
1: It is efficiency. And with the cost of electricity right now, let's make sure we're getting it as best we can. 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
3: And it's up in Spring Bay, where they're working on Route 26. They're way up on the north end of that work zone today, and it looks pretty good where they were yesterday or most of the week between Spring Beach Road and Upper Spring Bay Road. Now, on Knoxville, heading southbound, that's tightening up approaching Pioneer Parkway. We're seeing that War Memorial Drive back up both directions around Sturgeon.

0: Sterling Glen. Oh boy, westbound 474 is now from Farmington Road. That's really at its worst heading up to Route 6. And I-74 looks good. Westbound's a little bit tight there approaching the Murray Baker Bridge. And we're getting some inside information. It's good information that the bridge inspections wrapped up yesterday. And those barricades, the arrow board that's on the side heading eastbound where we expected that to go up today, that's going to get picked up here after the morning rush hour. That's great news. 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
1: Big old bright sun already. It's going to be there all day. Sunny high 81 today. Tonight it'll get down to 52. Tomorrow, Thursday, mostly sunny, high of 73. Tomorrow night, 52. Friday, partly cloudy, but that means it's also, yep, partly sunny, high of 78. Right now in downtown Peoria, 57.
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2: /7:58, Dr. Lillian Glass. That's a force. That woman is a force. Class of 74, Bradley University. She's on campus today and tomorrow doing stuff.
22: I hope that folks can see a photo of her in that the dress that, I mean, it was like central casting for Bradley, but then there's this big giant white flower. I'm guessing maybe 0.0% of women can pull that dress off. She could.
2: Yeah. Here's what I'm going to do. Why don't you have a Facebook page?
22: I do have a Facebook
2: page. I have a Facebook page.
22: You do.
2: Why don't we both post that picture on our private or
22: we can do
2: person.
22: That.
2: So Paige, we make sure we get those pictures. We'll do that. But seriously, that was a very impressive lady. I was looking forward to meeting her. Now I can't. I'm so happy we got to meet her.
22: You know, sometimes you see someone's resume and you're like, okay, you know,
2: yeah, it looks
22: not
2: good.
22: Like you inflate it, but sometimes you know more stuff than I mean, she's done postdoctoral work. And she, well, you know, I was talking to National News yesterday about this court case. It's like, okay,
2: no, she's
22: this
2: a real
22: is
2: deal.
22: Impressive stuff. And she called us handsome, which doesn't hurt.
2: That did not hurt.
22: She can lie.
2: Waitress, the 10th anniversary of that wonderful musical is happening at the Prairie Home Alliance Theater. Second night is tonight. I went last night. If you did not go yet or you're trying to figure out if you want to go, go. You will love every second of it. Two of the actresses in the show are going to be in with us in about 25 minutes. Met a lady leaving last night. She was in town by herself on a work trip. She lives in Quincy. She just decided on a whim to come over and go
22: to
2: the show.
22: Long drive.
2: Well, no, she was in town. She just was in town out for work and said, oh, I'm going to go to the theater and see a show. Do that tonight.
21: 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Football season. The election season. Central Illinois has a lot going on. Good thing we never sleep.
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24: It's 3 years later. In Israel, I'm Dave Anthony, Fox News, remembering the Hamas terror attack.
25: 6:29 a.m., the exact minute the attack by Hamas began, and Kibbutz Kfar Aza lowers its flags.
26: It's a very emotional day. It's a very difficult day for our community.
25: This is one of many locations targeted on the day in which more than 1,200 people were killed.
24: That's Fox's Jonathan Savage. 41 of those murdered were taken to Gaza along with 210 living hostages. The last of them were finally released last October in a U.S.-brokered ceasefire aiming to end Israel's war against Hamas. It's left tens of thousands of Palestinians dead and much of Gaza in ruins. October 7th is also when the U.S. military started waging war against Al-Qaeda and the Taliban in Afghanistan 25 years ago, weeks after the 9/11 terror attacks. And as the Iran conflict rages on, Secretary of State Marco Rubio, who's in Greece for talks with its foreign minister, says Iran's economy is in free fall and
27: the Straits of Hormuz are open. There's almost as much oil flowing out now as there was before this conflict began, so they've lost complete control of the Straits.
24: There's a hearing in Tennessee later into last week's non-lethal injection. Convicted murderer Krista Pike survived. She's now conscious and able to talk, still hospitalized.
0: Pike's attorneys are set to attend court today as they seek to examine what went wrong. They're calling for the preservation of evidence from the attempted execution while asking the governor to change Pike's sentence to life in prison without the possibility of parole.
24: That's Fox's Alicia Cunha. Another convicted murderer faces a U.S. military firing squad, and they've set Nidal Hassan's date with death December 3rd at Fort Hood in Texas, the same base the former Army major attacked back in 2009. Hassan's rampage, motivated by his anger over the U.S. war on terror, killed 12 soldiers and a civilian, then wounded 32 others. 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
1: WMBD Radio Local News, I'm Stace Keen. A young boy was hit by a vehicle Monday evening in Chillicothe. 25 News reports that the boy was taken to a hospital for treatment of unknown injuries. Police say the driver remained on scene. Tazewell County is moving closer to passing a plan that would pause new data centers from being built in the next 9 months. A recent multi-acre data center campus proposed for a property in Pekin by Western Hospitality Partners was projected to bring in between $2 and $6 billion into the Pekin community, and officials say that would have just been the construction materials and labor earnings to build the site. That deal was terminated, though, back in May. Tazewell County Community Development Administrator Jacqueline Workman says they're only a couple steps away from blocking data center development and putting that nine-month pause into place by the end of the month. East Peoria is holding their annual firefighter memorial service Sunday, October 11th at 4 p.m. at Levy Park on Washington Street. Each year, the East Peoria Fire Department holds that memorial service in honor of the firefighters who have given their lives in the line of duty. For more information, head to WMBDradio.com. And one man is dead following a crash last week in Bartonville. Peoria County Coroner says David Mason died after the two-vehicle accident on Friday in the 1000 block of West Garfield Avenue. An autopsy showed he died from multiple blunt force trauma injuries. That crash remains under investigation. More news in 30 minutes or as it breaks, and always at WMBDRadio.com.
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4: The 25 News First Alert forecast features seasonally warm weather for our midweek as sunny skies continue. We'll start off warmer thanks to southerly winds overnight with temperatures in the 50s out the door. By the afternoon, expect daytime highs in the upper 70s to the lower 80s, putting us about 10 degrees warmer than average. A dry cold front will work its way through central Illinois today, dropping our temperatures back down into the lower 70s, but still very comfortable for Thursday before we'll rebound back towards the 80s for the weekend. I'm 25 News First Alert meteorologist Balance Olivari for WMB. 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
7: Yeah, the work on Route 26 is up around Spring Bay, so it's the northern part of that work zone. It looks good where they have been working this week between Spring Beach Road and Upper Spring Bay Road. Southbound Knoxville is tight approaching Pioneer Parkway. War Memorial Drive, both directions at Sterling Glen, and westbound 474 is on the brakes from Farmington Road up to Route 6. 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
22: I know when it's stunning. 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But
2: right.
22: With me,
2: right.
22: I don't do a lot of flying myself. 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They visit me a lot. 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
2: The folks are waiting for you with 13 direct locations and then almost endless 250, 300 if you just do one connection somewhere. 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
2: From Charlotte, yeah. 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
22: I have to go there. I just found this out yesterday.
2: Oh, dude, that flight is unbelievable.
22: Holy smokes. I will be flying out there.
2: Flypia.com.
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0: 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I'm going to have to explain how to pronounce something.
1: All right.
0: And that is hilarious coming from me, who mispronounces things all the time. Ready?
1: Ready.
0: There is a tropical storm. We've been kind of talking about it this morning. Down in, all the way from Louisiana to the bend, they call it the Big Bend there in Florida, the where it comes down, you know.
1: It's a big chunk of territory.
0: So they're not quite sure exactly where this will make landfall, but it's a Category 2. And the name of this is I-S-A-I-A-S. I-S-A-I-A-S. And from what they have just told me, it is pronounced Isuius.
1: Oh, I was going to guess Isaias.
0: That's what I would have said. It's Isuius.
1: Are we run out of names that we can pronounce?
0: I don't know. Why is it? Where's the Sioux coming from?
1: And why does it have to be that hard?
0: I don't know. I'm disputing the pronunciation.
1: Are you? Is there a place to dispute?
0: Yeah, this guy that sent me this pronunciation guide, whoever that guy is.
1: Is there? No, I mean like a federal board you can take this to.
0: Yeah, there's a federal board. I'll get right on that.
1: Pronunciation Institute
0: I will
1: of
0: get
1: America.
0: Right on that. I will get right
1: file
0: on that.
1: Formal complaint. Meantime, Krista Pike has regained consciousness, Greg.
0: Krista Pike is the woman they tried to kill in an execution in Tennessee a number of days ago.
1: Double shot.
0: It turns out that maybe they missed her veins, and they injected that, what is that called again? Phenobarbital? Into her body, but
1: yes.
0: Not into her bloodstream.
1: It can mess you up that way, but
0: right.
1: Not kill you.
0: And now she's awake.
1: Right.
0: What is she possibly thinking?
1: Well, that's a good question. That's a good question in a couple of ways. And one of them is this factor, that the Supreme Court says you can't execute someone who does not have, quote, rational understanding of what they would be put to death for, right? So my guess is the attorneys for her are going to describe her situation as very non-cognitive. I'm not saying they're being disingenuous. I mean, she did.
0: Right, right.
1: She was put to death twice and survived. So you have to give her credit at least for that. I realize, not a good person. I get that.
0: Oh, not a good person at all.
1: But she has to be well in her mind before they can at least think about executing her again. And they've already said in Tennessee, we got a moratorium right now on capital punishment. However, there is a growing group of politicians there who are saying, hey, we get it. That whole chemical injection thing, that might be hinky because it's the second time this year that's messed up. But how about we bring back old Sparky? Yeah, the electric chair. They used it back in 2020, just 6 years ago. They're saying slap her in there and let it fly.
0: I don't believe that's a direct quote, but
1: no.
0: I get the point. The act of executing her again, regardless of how they do it, is going to be borderline bizarre. It's like, yeah, sorry we messed that up a couple of weeks ago, but come on back. You know what I mean? I'm not saying she should get away with it or not be executed. I'm not saying
1: that. Isn't there a point
0: at which
1: it's going
0: to be strange?
1: You do get some sort of execution clemency? I mean, if you beat it twice?
0: I think there used to be something like that? If they tried to execute you and it didn't work, then
1: maybe in the Old West or something.
0: Or
1: I don't
0: maybe
1: know.
0: Maybe that's just a figment of my imagination.
1: But still, I mean, after this, I mean, I'm not trying to be all gushy or everything, but man, she did, you know, two times. And that'll be kind of weird. And you know what? And I'm not trying to be flippant about this. If they do set an execution date, you know how Polymarket and Kalshi and all those are these days with the betting? Can you imagine the betting lines on this? Will she be executed this time? Will it work?
0: Yeah.
1: I'm serious. There will
0: be a huge,
1: massive
0: that'll
1: amount
0: huge.
1: Of wagering on this.
0: 813 WMBD, the governor of New Jersey, Governor Sherrill, is accepting an offer from Mark Cuban to tackle the state's health care costs. Mark Cuban said, hey, I'd be willing to help on this.
1: Does he have any connection to Jersey that we know?
0: I don't know what his connection is. The governor created a committee with the goal of finding long-term changes. Cuban heard about it. He posted his rationale online. And he goes, look, I'm going to volunteer to help this group. You need someone from the outside that is objective and can stand up to the big healthcare conglomerates. That's his quote.
1: So bring in an outsider, fix it. Why don't they get Elon Musk? He fixed everything with the federal government, didn't he?
0: Cuban, I did not know this. Cuban is a co-founder of something called Cost Plus Drugs, which reduces the cost of medicine using a non-traditional model. I'm unfamiliar. So he's kind of already in that healthcare cost reduction mode. He seems to me, of all of those guys, the most reasonable.
1: You mean those tycoons who have high profile?
0: Well, and the Shark Tank people.
1: He seems
0: he's kind of a regular dude.
1: He's got a big mouth, but he has a proven success story. And you know what? I care about Elon Musk, of course. But the idea when he was brought in about, ferreting out waste, that basic idea, that was great. The part about where there was no real follow-up, no accountability, that's the part that stunk.
0: It was just talking.
1: If Cuban can go in there and fix it at all, I say great for New Jersey, and then bring it here. Bring it everywhere. Whatever can be made more efficient, let's do it. Let's do it. Speaking of health, got bad news here. That plague-related death out of Siberia, now there's two. And the health officials around it are saying, do not panic, which in itself says, panic. I'm going to panic. So this is out of Siberia. And as I mentioned the other day, my worry right then, when there was just the one, was it's Russia. Russia not exactly open with its books, not exactly forthcoming all the time. And if it's about their deep, dark military secrets, we get it. If it's about an illness that can spread and kill people, not so good, right?
0: Right.
1: And the World Health Organization and U.S. Secretary of State Marco Rubio both saying, hey, we need to know more. The United States is on this. I mean, hour by hour, Rubio says, they are checking in as best they can. And obviously, we want to know more about it. Now, this is probably pneumonic plague because pneumonia killed these people, okay? And that is the rarest but most dangerous form of the disease. And it can affect your lungs just by coughing on someone.
0: But it can be treated with antibiotics,
1: yes,
0: right?
1: Yes, if caught early.
0: Okay. You got to catch it right away.
1: Yeah. Which, I mean, in the United States, probably we'd be able to do that. In the middle of Siberia? I don't know. I don't know what their PPO network is.
0: Or if it makes its way to
1: Congo,
0: Haiti, or all the places that don't have great health care.
1: Right. So the United States has its eye on it. It's not anything we're told to get freaked out about yet, but still a very, very deadly disease.
0: There's a lot of conversation about voting. By the way, Phil, I'm just saying this. I'm doing a little business here. We got about 1 minute here.
1: Yes, sir.
0: A lot of conversation about voting. And drop boxes and mail-in voting and all those kind of conversations, there is an understanding that the United States Postal Service changed the way they process mail. This happened many months ago. As a result, mail is not always as quick as it used to be for some people. It depends on where you live as to whether or not that has happened to you.
1: Okay.
0: As a result, the voting people, the election people, are saying, look, don't count on the U.S. Postal Service to get your mail-in ballot in time. Drop it off. Drop it off at a drop box.
1: Right, your county courthouse
0: or the election commission.
1: Yes.
0: Or whoever has that. Earlier today, John Ackerman down in Tazewell County, he said, we placed a notice about that issue with the Postal Service in all vote-by-mail ballots. They're keeping an eye on this. This is a real deal. It's not artificially made up.
1: Yeah, don't wait till a week before and mail it. You might want to take care of all this in some way now.
0: Adam Merrick and his team at Adam Merrick Real Estate want to make sure that when you are selling your home that you're not filled with anxiety. Worry less, move forward. How did they do that? Well, one of the ways is they've been doing it a long time, and they're quite successful. And as a result, after thousands and thousands and thousands of happy customers.
1: 12,000 or something.
0: Yeah, it's over 12,000.
1: Yeah. Now.
0: They know how this process goes in people's brains. It's a little stressful. It is. It can be. Are you making a mistake? Should we sell now? Should we wait? They'll help you with all
1: that. And that's the thing. You might want to do it. It might be the right time, and you're like, I don't know. Hey, you hook up with Adam Merrick, and it's going to move.
0: And you can also, if you change your mind, you go, we changed our mind. You can get out of it. No penalties, no fees. They'll just say, all right, well,
1: they're cool.
0: Let us know when you're ready to go again. 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Westbound 474, that's slowing down a little past Farmington Road. Looks like that's getting better now. At its worst, it was pretty solid there from Farmington up to Route 6. On War Memorial Drive, little tight still both directions at Sterling Glen. And if you're on Knoxville southbound, that looks much better now. Approaching Pioneer Parkway, that work on Route 26 looks to be up on the north end. We've been seeing delays in Spring Bay. That's the far north end of that work zone. And the work that's been going on between Spring Beach Road and Upper Spring Bay Road, that looks good. And we're being told, and this is good information, that the bridge inspections on I-74 tying up traffic during the day this week eastbound, that's done. It wrapped up yesterday, and they're going to pick up those barrels, barricades, and arrow boards here this morning just after the morning rush hour. Great news. 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
1: What a day, what a day. Sunny once again, high of 81. Tonight, I get down to 52. Tomorrow, Thursday, mostly sunny, high of 73. Tomorrow night, down to 52 again. Friday, partly cloudy. That also means lots of sun, too. 78 be your high on Friday. Right now in downtown Peoria, 58.
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4: Today, we'll find out what Federal Reserve policymakers were thinking when the Fed raised interest rates by 0.25% in September. Markets are currently pricing in little chance of the Fed raising rates again later this month. Even with higher interest rates, Ryan Payne of Payne Capital remains optimistic about the economy and stocks.
5: It's not going to derail this economy. 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
4: AI infrastructure company Applied Digital reports earnings today. 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That's your Fox Business Report. I'm Jenny Cosola. 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
2: It is 8:23 WMVD, a beautiful Wednesday. Tonight at the Prairie Home Alliance Theater, you have another opportunity to see Waitress, 10th anniversary of the Sarah Bareilles show. I can't believe I took so long to see it. I was telling you this morning, I went in kind of as a blank slate last night.
1: Didn't know a thing about it, really.
2: I knew the music a little bit because Yvonne sings it, my wife. But I didn't know the storyline. It is tremendous. In our studio, I'm so excited to meet these two people. We have Becky Alex. Hi, Becky.
11: Hi there. Thanks for having us.
2: Hannah Catherine Wall.
12: Hi.
2: How are you?
12: Good to see both of you.
2: How
12: about yourself?
2: I will just say this. If you're going to the show tonight, these two ladies kill it. You absolutely kill it. Congratulations on this show.
11: Thank you.
2: We were talking a little bit off air. What's it mean to you? This is a big deal show because of how it makes you feel.
11: Yeah.
2: How does it make you feel in it every night?
11: As a woman, to be in this show that is so centered around female friendship and relationship and helping each other grow, it is such a special experience. And the three of us waitresses, me, HK, and Sam, we have got to build this beautiful bond on stage and off stage that has helped the show in tremendous ways.
2: How about yourself? Your thoughts on that?
12: It's surreal. That's the best way I can explain it. Every time I put that costume on and I am like prepping backstage before I walk on, I always have a pinch me moment because the show is so iconic that the fact that I get to add my name and like my interpretation to this list of amazing women who came before me.
2: Yeah.
12: It's a lot for my brain to like process.
2: Yeah, I get it.
1: For those of us who aren't in theater or don't sing or anything like that, what is the big deal about the bond that is off stage? Well, how does that make it better? How does it come into play?
11: Yeah, I described this earlier as like a team sport, the show. The three waitresses are pretty much on stage kind of the whole time. Right. And we're always doing business. Even if the scene is about someone else, we're always backstage support or behind them supporting and all of that. So we have to always be aware of each other mm-hmm. and know what each other is going through, but also do the business that we're required to on stage. So it's really like checking in whenever we can on stage.
2: Right.
11: And yeah, supporting each other in these scenes and things.
2: You are both wildly talented singers, but you are also hilarious. I'm not going to ruin anything, but there's a couple scenes that stand out that are so funny. I laughed really, really hard. It takes a lot for me to do that publicly.
11: Yay.
2: But the scene where you are coupled up with other people.
12: Yes.
11: Wonderful scene.
2: Absolutely hysterical. I do want to ask you about this team effort, though, because mm-hmm. I like detail stuff.
12: Yeah.
2: Phil knows this.
1: How does it work? What makes it tick?
2: There are so many opportunities in this show for something bad to happen.
12: Yep.
2: Like bowls full of stuff that are whipped around. And there's one scene in particular. This one I will give you. Right towards the beginning of the show, there is a concoction being made in a bowl by Sam, your friend Sam, the main character. And she has this bowl. And I see a hand come up under her from a guy that's an actor, but his job is to get rid of that bowl.
11: Yeah.
2: And he does it so smoothly.
11: Yeah. Yeah.
2: And it scares me. All of that scares me. I was like, don't drop the bowl. Don't drop the bowl.
1: But you got to drop the bowl sometimes, right? What happens?
2: No,
1: never? Never, ever?
12: Knock on wood.
11: So far, so good. But that is all choreographed so meticulously.
2: It's unbelievable.
12: Yeah.
11: To make sure that things like that don't happen, it's actually genius. And Abby O'Brien, who's our director and choreographer, she's been with the show since the beginning. She knows every single movement and how it has to happen to make sure that it goes as flawlessly as it can.
2: We're talking with Becky Alex and Hannah Catherine Wall. When you go tonight, get your tickets at BroadwayPeoria.com or Peoria Civic Center or Ticketmaster. Go tonight, 7:30. There is an intermission. It's always great at the Prairie Home Alliance Theater. Tell us your background. Where'd you start?
12: Yeah, so I am from North Carolina. I actually started theater because my mom is involved in theater.
2: Right. How many times does that happen?
12: Yeah, I know. So that's how I got my start, and I have been doing theater since I was about 6, and I have just not stopped.
2: Yeah.
12: I went to a performing arts high school, and then I majored in musical theater for college, and I thankfully have been able to be working consistently since then.
2: Congratulations.
12: Thank you.
2: Where did we find you online? I looked it up earlier. Your website?
12: You can either find my website at www.hannahkwall.com or Instagram, Hannah K. Wall.
2: Got it.
12: Yeah.
2: And what about you, Becky? How'd your journey get you here to Peoria, Illinois today?
11: Yeah, I grew up in San Francisco, California. Great theater scene. I got to do a bunch of theater there. Fell in love with it. And then it took me to New York where I went to school and then I graduated and same. I've been grateful to be able to work. Yeah.
2: Social media, where do we find you?
11: Yeah, BeckyAlex.com or Becky.Alex on Instagram.
2: Who is the person in this room? All right, Phil, go ahead.
1: I was just going to say, so I know it's hard to sing, but you have to develop that and work on that. But there is at least some innate singing ability, I'm going to guess, you were born with. Comedy is way different. How did you learn to be funny? And Greg was saying this is hilarious. How did you learn that?
2: You're always funny, aren't you?
12: Yeah.
2: You're a funny person.
12: I was going to say, I think, I have a belief that every person has a superpower in life. And I think mine is my natural ability to be funny because I also am a very observant person. So I get to know people and I get to know what they might need. And then you can like sort of kind of craft, I guess, your humor around that. So when I got this role, she's so familiar. Like, again, it's just a testament to this book. This book is so human. We all know a Becky. We all know a Dawn. We all know a fill in the blank. So when you get a role like this, you can really just lean into what's already naturally there. And like Becky was saying earlier, that bond off stage also helps really mesh together the humor and the comedy and the timing that you see on stage, because we're already so comfortable with each other, we can just bounce back and forth off each other's
2: energy.
12: We
2: are so grateful that you came in this morning. I know you get to bed late and all those kind of things, but please go see Waitress tonight, one more show tonight at the Prairie Home Alliance Theater. Get your tickets at BroadwayPeoria.com or Peoria Civic Center's website or Ticketmaster. Best of luck to both of you.
12: Thank you.
2: Break legs, do all. If somebody drops a ball tonight, it's his fault.
1: I didn't know they were perfect.
11: You're not supposed to. We'll report back. You know, it's dropped.
1: It's my fault.
2: It's great to see both of you. Thank you. We got to run to news. It is Greg Batten, Phil Luciano. It is 8:30 on WMBD.
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13: Fox News, I'm Tom Graham. Grieving in Israel today as many mark the three-year anniversary of the October 7th Hamas attacks.
14: 6:29 a.m., the exact minute the attack by Hamas began, and Kibbutz Kfar Aza lowers its flags.
15: It's a very emotional day. It's a very difficult day for our community.
14: Soon, Israel has its first election since the Gaza War. Outside Parliament, people gather to remember the massacre.
13: Fox's Jonathan Savage, trouble churning the waters in the Gulf. Tropical storm Isaias is packing winds at 40 miles per hour. Fox meteorologist Adam Klotz.
16: It is still forecast to strengthen, ultimately getting up to a hurricane, Category 2 hurricane. You're talking about winds up to 110 miles an hour. We're currently looking at a landfall across the Gulf Coast, the northern Gulf Coast.
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17: WMBD Radio Local News, I'm Stace Keene. The East Peoria City Council has voted to expand their use of flock safety cameras. While many citizens expressed feelings against the use at last night's meeting, Commissioner Dan Decker says he doesn't want to take away a useful tool for law enforcement.
18: And have a grandparent or a parent talk about how their child or grandchild was abducted, and we had the ability to stop this from occurring or find that child before they're quickly ushered out of the country and become a slave in another nation.
17: Mayor John Call noted that the cameras have been successfully used in the city for more than 4 years. The woman killed in a South Peoria shooting on Monday afternoon has now been identified. 25 News reports Peoria County Coroner Jamie Harwood has identified her as 30-year-old Deanna Causey of Peoria. Harwood says Causey suffered multiple gunshot wounds before her vehicle crashed into a business near Western and Howitt. She later died at OSF St. Francis Medical Center. Peoria police have yet to release any information about a possible suspect. And the city of Peoria is hosting three free family-friendly trick-or-treat events in October. There's Trash or Treat, City Halloween, and Trick or Treat PPD Halloween, a night of magic and mischief. 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
20: The 25 News First Alert forecast features seasonally warm weather for our midweek as sunny skies continue. We'll start off warmer thanks to southerly winds overnight with temperatures in the 50s out the door. By the afternoon, expect daytime highs in the upper 70s to the lower 80s, putting us about 10 degrees warmer than average. A dry cold front will work its way through central Illinois today, dropping our temperatures back down into the lower 70s, but still very comfortable for Thursday before we'll rebound back towards the 80s for the weekend. I'm 25 News First Alert meteorologist Balance Olivari for WMBD Radio.
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22: The delay on I-474 westbound looks to be clearing out now. It's past Farmington Road up to Route 6. And Route 26 in Woodford County is slow in Spring Bay, even a little north of Spring Bay. So they're on the far north end of that work zone. And we're being told that the bridge inspections that tied up traffic eastbound during the day yesterday on I-74 and the Murray Baker Bridge, that's wrapped up, and they'll be picking up those barrels and barricades and arrow boards this morning. Cold and flu season's coming. 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

0: 839 WMBD. Gorgeous day. Beautiful, beautiful, beautiful. Again, just to, not to beat this drum too heavily, but if you can, get to see Waitress tonight at the Prairie Home Alliance Theater. Those two young ladies. It was always interesting to me. We had those two ladies in a minute ago. It's interesting to me when you see somebody on stage, they appear older. Because that's just the way stage works.
1: And plus they've got makeup and all that other stuff.
0: And then they come in and I'm thinking, oh, man, I'm grandpa.
1: They're young people. Much more impressive than I was when I was their age.
0: It's unbelievable their talent level. I feel that way about our next guest,
1: Absolutely.
0: Aaron Silver. Modern Gentleman. Aaron, good to see you from Modern Gentleman.
2: What's
0: we
2: up,
0: always
2: guys?
0: We always see you and we're like, man, we don't have it together. Look how together you are. And look at us. We look like crazy people.
2: Well, I appreciate that.
0: Hey, I want to start this conversation. I know you have a trunk show on Saturday, and
1: Correct.
0: I was trying to explain what that is.
1: What is a trunk show?
0: We'll get to that in a second.
2: Okay.
0: But I want to give you and your crew a compliment. It was actually Heidi that sold me this. I went to a wedding a week or so ago in Minnesota. I wanted a new tie that matched the decor of the wedding, the party.
2: Sure.
0: So I came down, and I got this really cool tie. I really love that tie. But then I also wanted a pocket square. And so the pocket square complements my tie and complemented the decor. But the number of people who commented about the pocket square at that wedding was weird to me because I don't usually have one.
2: Right.
0: Talk to me about that.
2: Okay, so pocket squares, in my opinion, are probably one of the least utilized accessories in a men's wardrobe.
0: It's little.
2: Honestly, yeah. I mean, it's not much.
0: Maybe.
2: It's not much.
0: Yeah.
1: Unheralded, maybe.
2: Yeah, I mean, it literally is, and you never see people wearing them. If you like, if you do a Google search, I get a lot of like ChatGPT stuff too.
0: Yeah,
2: guys
0: come
2: in and like, I want a ChatGPT. I'm like, don't do that. that's what we're here for.
1: What happens? Yeah. Just silly
2: it's just
1: stuff?
2: It's just the most basic possible thing. It's like wear a navy suit and a white shirt and no tie, and it's like, don't do that. Like if you're gonna wear a white shirt, in my opinion, a white shirt is like pasta without sauce. If you're not wearing a tie, you know what I mean? Like you gotta have the sauce.
0: Oh yeah.
2: You gotta if you're wearing a white shirt, it's gotta be a nice tie with it, right? In pocket squares, in my opinion, if I'm wearing a jacket, I never leave the house without a pocket square, ever. I'm not wearing a tie today, but I've got a beautiful, like, woolen cashmere plaid.
0: But here's the deal with them. You said this to me off air. It's little things that make a difference.
2: It is, yeah.
0: It's a cool pair of shoes or a belt buckle. Or
2: cool pair of shoes, yeah. Socks. Yeah. I mean, we sell a ton of socks that are just, like, the coolest, really fun socks. They're not outrageous. But they add a little character, and that's what it is, adding a little bit of character to each outfit.
0: Heidi and Aaron have Modern Gentlemen. You hear us talk about it all the time. They're down on Adams in the Warehouse District. Drive by there at night sometimes with those lights. It's so cool down there. And you got there's a big celebration coming up on the 24th.
2: That's a big
0: party. But you got a trunk show this weekend.
2: Yeah.
0: Phil asked me this morning. He said, what is that? I said, Aaron's going to explain. What does that mean?
2: So trunk show is kind of an old-fashioned term, and basically what a trunk show used to be is when back in like the 1800s, 1900s, that sounds weird to say.
0: Yeah, it does.
2: The reps for the custom clothing manufacturer would come to the store and they would bring a giant trunk and it would be all of the fabrics and stuff that were available. And it's a little more of a showcase really now is what we classify it as. But our rep is coming down from Chicago, and he is bringing every single book that we don't have in store to actually show to everybody. So we have a new custom clothing manufacturer that is amazing, and we have like probably 12 books, which is like a third of what they offer.
1: So what does that mean to a guy like me
2: who
1: knows nothing about what a book is or these guys? I mean, it sounds cool, but I'm like, okay, what does that mean to what I might buy? That sort
2: of
1: thing.
2: So when most people think about custom clothing, they're like, well, I don't need a custom suit. Like, that's what custom used to be, is like everything used to be made to measure, custom suiting or whatever, right? And it is that, but in addition to that, like your suits and sport coats and dress shirts and dress pants and that kind of stuff, which we do, that's like kind of our bread and butter over there. The new company offers things like they offer like jeans and chinos and shorts, so you can get custom made shorts. 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
1: Whoa.
2: Yeah. It's pretty crazy.
0: Is it dangerous for, because some ladies buy for their fella.
2: Yeah.
0: That is absolutely true. Is it dangerous for them, the lady in this relationship, to come to the trunk show showcase on Saturday to pick without her man? Because you need to still measure, right?
2: Yeah, so we have quite a few ladies that will come in and they will pick something out for their husband, and they come in, they pick the fabric and the liner and the buttons and how they want it styled and stuff like that. And then he comes in and gets fitted, has no idea, and then we order it, and then it comes in 3 weeks later, and he's just like, whoa.
0: So that is a scenario.
2: Yes,
0: absolutely. Okay, well, that's good to know.
2: Yeah.
0: We're talking with Aaron Selberg, Modern Gentleman, is down on Adams, right across from Zion in the Warehouse District. The coolest story you're ever going to get into. And beyond the trunk show, we're going into fall.
2: It's my favorite season.
0: I know it is.
1: Why is that?
2: It's really hard when it's 100 degrees outside and it's 100% humidity and you go outside in a suit and you're immediately just sweating profusely.
1: Right.
2: It's awful. But in fall, you can wear sweaters and a suit jacket and not die on the sidewalk, essentially.
1: It's a good thing.
2: Yeah, it is. And the other thing, too, is what I love is we love texture at the Modern Gentleman. Heidi and I just love texture. So it's the sweaters and the corduroy and the suedes and all those things you can't wear unless it's like 50 degrees outside.
1: Gotcha.
2: And if it stays like this for the next, like, I don't know, 60 years, I'll be fine with that. But, you know.
0: This is perfect.
2: It's going to be blizzarding
0: corduroy
2: soon.
0: Corduroy. So, yeah. I hadn't thought about that for a while.
2: Corduroy is coming back in a big way.
0: Okay, so it did slide away for a while.
2: Yeah, it did. It did. Classic menswear, kind of, just like anything else, kind of ebbs and flows a little bit. Wide whale corduroy, which was big in like the 90s. Is coming back.
0: Oh, yeah, I remember
2: that.
0: Huge,
2: yeah.
0: Really?
2: Yeah, huge.
0: I just remember the noisy corduroy from my 10-year-old self. When my legs would rub together and I made noise going down the hall.
2: It's not quite as bad as it was. I wore a ton of corduroy when I was a kid because it was mostly hand-me-downs. But the corduroy now is, it's got stretch to it, and it's way more comfortable.
0: That's
2: a little
0: cool.
2: Bit more
1: not as noisy. The

0: make an appointment Saturday, come down. Even if it, again, I do. I know there are some fellas that are like, oh, I'm going to golf.
1: Yeah.
0: Ladies, go buy yourself. Yeah. Buy your husband some stuff.
1: Yeah, buy him a gift card. Yeah. Buy, you know, whatever. And it doesn't take that long.
0: I would like to say one last thing, yeah. Aaron Silberg. If you notice, in this room, yeah. right in front of you,
1: yeah.
0: is a item that I purchased for this studio
1: yeah.
0: from your store.
1: Yeah.
0: It is the topic of conversation many, many times. I have now met the man who
1: yeah.
0: makes these. I met him at the Fine Art Fair
1: last week,
0: a couple weekends ago. Frank?
1: Frank, yeah.
0: Frank. It is a wood, he is a wood turner.
1: Mm-hmm.
0: And I'm just saying this. This is an absolute free commercial.
1: Yeah.
0: If you need a gift for a buddy, and your buddy likes beer,
1: yeah.
0: go down to Modern Gentleman and just say, show me what Greg was talking about.
1: Yeah.
0: That's all you got to do.
1: Yep.
0: It is absolutely.
2: It is a bottle opener, correct?
0: It is a bottle yeah. opener, what? But it's yeah. a piece of art.
2: Oh, I
0: it
2: know
0: is.
2: That. You would never, mention it.
0: But you would
2: you
0: never,
2: made it sound like they were yeah. selling beer from the
0: place. Well, I
1: we don't. We don't have a liquor Which license.
0: No,
1: we don't,
0: no
1: we can't,
0: liquor license.
1: We don't sell the beer. No,
0: but congratulations on everything.
1: Thank you.
0: This weekend, 9 to 4, the Trunk Show at the Modern Gentleman, 800 block Southwest Adams, right across from Zion. And enjoy. It is 8:49. That's the time. Our buddies at Busey Bank. Here's something we were talking about. Aaron mentioned the 1800s and the 1900s.
1: Sure.
0: 1868 is when Busey started.
2: That's a long time ago.
0: Urbana, Illinois. Two long bearded Busey brothers. That's when it started. Today, of course, they're all over the place. And the conversations they have, if you could time travel to the Busey brothers, they'd flip out. They wouldn't know what you're talking about. And today what we're talking about is digital estate planning.
1: Oh, man.
0: Busey would like to help you with this. This is kind of, well, it's not kind of, this is a big deal.
1: Oh, it's huge. You forget
0: about
1: it.
0: You have digital assets. You have passwords and programs and apps and all. If something happens to somebody, who's got all of that info? They will help you control all of that, corral it all, and have it make sense.
2: Don't do like me. I've just written it all down. And that was like 5 years ago. And
0: no.
2: I think I've changed like all of the. I know. I got it. I got to get on. I got to get to Busey.
0: Here's what you do. 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
3: Westbound 474, that's cleared up now, approaching Route 6, I-74, and we've been only seeing a backup on the north end of that Route 26 work around Spring Bay. It's been good between Spring Beach Road and Upper Spring Bay Road, where they've been working most of this week. That's where we're at now. That could change throughout the day. And we did get word earlier that the eastbound 74 lane closure that was expected with the bridge inspections back again today, that wrapped up yesterday. They're actually going to be picking up a lot of those barrels and barrels you see on the side. 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
4: Big old beautiful day today, sunny high 81, tonight get down to 52, tomorrow mostly sunny, 73, 52 again will be your low on Thursday night, Friday partly cloudy, 78, right now in downtown Peoria, 61.
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15: What a beautiful day. I'm Greg Batten. That's Phil Luciano. Thank you to our guest today, Aaron Selberg from Modern Gentleman, The Modern Gentleman. Our buddies from The Waitress Show tonight. Go see these two young women, Becky Alex and Hannah Catherine Wall. She goes by the nickname HK in Waitress at the Peoria Civic Center in the Prairie Home Alliance Theater. And Dr. Lillian Glass, Bradley alum from 1974.
16: Wow.
15: An unbelievable spirit.
16: One of those people, it's like she has a presence.
15: Unbelievable.
16: Yeah, yeah.
15: Bradley.edu/glass. You'll see what she's doing today and tomorrow on campus.
16: We have breaking news, an update.
15: This just in.
16: The Jubilee Park naked man still on the loose.
15: Set up the story again. Tell us what's happening.
16: This is news you won't find elsewhere. I will say that. My guess is. So this report came yesterday from the Peoria County Sheriff's Office. And this was on West Route 150. So I think it's way out there by Kickapoo, Brimfield. Well, it's by Jubilee Park. And this is all we know. Unknown male habitually, I say, Greg Batten. Unknown male habitually walking naked through Jubilee Park. Photos of male uploaded to evidence. So apparently the complainant furnished these photos to the sheriff's office, and those now are on file. Now, I'm waiting for that moment where they post these online, and has anyone seen this naked guy?
15: And by seen him, don't take a picture of him and send him to us. We don't need that. We don't need that kind of
16: info.
15: We've
16: got so many photos of naked men today.
15: It's really unsettling. Know how that happened. All of a sudden, I'm going to be under investigation by the IT guy.
16: But that is what we reported earlier, and we did contact the sheriff, who is probably tired of my texts about naked guy. And he says, we have not found him yet. A detective is working on this.
15: The sheriff is a nice man, but he does have a limit.
16: Well, he doesn't appreciate the monkey shines as much as we do.
15: Stop talking about it.
16: But he's out there.
15: I will tell you that is an interesting story to me.
16: And I would agree, but why particular in the bat in mind?
15: Because I think there are people, I said this earlier, so I'm somewhat repeating myself, there are people who believe that this country, in particular this country,
16: was founded on nudity?
15: Too prudish about nudity.
16: Okay.
15: That our television shows have always frowned upon it. You go to other countries, it is not even a thing. They don't even care. Here we glorify violence, but not sexuality and nudity. Not necessarily, by the way, those going together. They don't have to be.
16: So together. Like on Polish TV, they've got naughty bits? Is that what you're saying?
15: I don't know about Poland.
16: Well,
15: but
16: I'm just saying in general.
15: In Europe, they absolutely do.
16: Wow.
15: Oh, absolutely.
16: I don't watch a lot of Polish TV.
15: Well, yeah, they do.
16: Okay.
15: But they don't have violence.
16: Right. I understand what you're saying.
15: They don't have Jack Reacher murdering everybody or Yellowstone or whatever.
16: So perhaps Naked Guy in Jubilee Park, he's making a statement of family values of sorts.
15: Something.
16: Naked family values.
15: Something like that.
16: Yeah. A purist, is he?
15: I do find it fascinating. All right, almost time to get out of here at 9 o'clock on the show tomorrow. Let's see what we got on the big show tomorrow, Phil DeShano. Let's see. We got that guy, and we got this lady's coming in. And then
16: I was waiting for you to look, because I already knew. It's like,
15: we have a
16: blank slate of greatness.
15: One of my favorite people in this city is Dr. Max Lakes, who is the head of the Peoria Zoo.
16: I love that place.
15: He is great. And we are so lucky to have him here. He's going to come in and tell us about Zootober.
16: Yes.
15: And just generally all the things they got going on.
16: And when you say zoo, I know what you're thinking in the back of your head, zucchini.
15: Oh, yeah, I do like that zucchini.
16: You love the zucchini. And lots of nudity at the zoo. All the animals are naked.
15: They are. Abby Brighton's coming in. She's going to talk to us about a Pappy Van Winkle raffle.
16: What?
15: You heard me. Peoria Area World Affairs Council is bringing in Cornelius Queen. If that's not the greatest name of somebody who's ever been on the radio, I don't know.
16: I don't know who it is, but I want to know because that's a great name.
15: That's all tomorrow on what we call this big program, which will have a name someday.
16: Tomorrow, maybe.
15: Maybe. Who knows?
16: That
15: maybe
16: might be the grand unveiling tomorrow.
15: It might be. We got to go now. Enjoy this weather. We'll see you again next time.
0: Summer is over. 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
17: Will they try to put her to death again? I'm Dave Anthony, Fox News. That's a big question in Tennessee, where there's a hearing in a few hours, a week after convicted murderer Krista Pike survived what was supposed to be a lethal injection.
18: Attorneys for Krista Pike are asking the judge to order the Tennessee Department of Correction to preserve evidence on the failed attempt.
17: Fox's Jonathan Sary.
18: Pike's lawyers say she is awake and speaking at a hospital, but they say her arms have burns and blisters from the botched execution process, and she faces a long recovery. They explain she is the only person known to have survived a complete execution attempt in the U.S.
17: Nadal Hassan will be put to death differently. By firing squad, the U.S. military has set that for December 3rd at Fort Hood in Texas, the same base where the former Army major went on a shooting rampage in 2009, killing 13 people and wounding 32. There's a hearing this hour in a murder case in Chicago.
19: Local politicians have said this is a case of someone being in the wrong place at the wrong time. What it is a case of a teenager, Sheridan Gorman, going out onto a pier in Lake Michigan with the goal of looking at the northern lights. Jose Medina was out there, and according to prosecutors, he shot and killed Sheridan in cold blood. Medina was in the U.S. illegally.
17: That's Fox's Mike Tobin. There are ceremonies in Israel marking 3 years since the Hamas terror attack.
20: It's a very emotional day. It's a very difficult day for our community.
17: More than 1,200 people were murdered, including Omer Nutra. His mother, Orna, tells Fox they thought he was among the 210 living hostages Hamas took to Gaza.
21: Only after 421 days did we learn that he was actually killed on October 7th. And even after that, it took over a year. We actually just buried him on November 7th, 2025.
17: The last living hostages and remains of those killed were released last year in a U.S. brokered peace deal aiming to end Israel's war against Hamas that left thousands of Palestinians is dead and a lot of destruction in Gaza. 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
22: WNBD Radio Local News. I'm Stace Keene. The woman killed in the South Peoria shooting on Monday afternoon has now been identified. 25 News reports Peoria County Coroner Jamie Harwood identifies the victim as 30-year-old Deanna Causey of Peoria. Harwood says Causey suffered multiple gunshot wounds before her vehicle crashed into a business near Western and Hawett. She later died at OSF St. Francis Medical Center. Peoria police have not released any information about a possible suspect. A young boy was hit by a vehicle Monday evening in Chillicothe. 25 News reports the boy was taken to a hospital for treatment. His condition is unknown at this time. Police say the driver remained on scene. If it seems like your insurance rates are higher this month, you're not wrong. Officials with State Farm Insurance say the company is raising homeowners' insurance rates in the state by an average of 8%. 25 News reports that increase took effect October 1st for new policies and will begin December 1st for renewals. The Bloomington-based insurer says more frequent severe weather and rising repair and rebuilding costs are driving the increase. State Farm says it's paid $1.22 in claims and expenses for every dollar in premiums collected in the state over the last 3 years. And one man is dead following a crash last week in Bartonville. Peoria County Coroner says David Mason died after the two-vehicle accident on Friday in the 1000 block of West Garfield Avenue. An autopsy showed he died from multiple blunt force trauma injuries. More news in 30 minutes or as it breaks and always at WMBDRadio.com.
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3: The 25 News First Alert forecast features seasonally warm weather for our midweek as sunny skies continue. We'll start off warmer thanks to southerly winds overnight with temperatures in the 50s out the door. By the afternoon, expect daytime highs in the upper 70s to the lower 80s, putting us about 10 degrees warmer than average. A dry cold front will work its way through central Illinois today, dropping our temperatures back down into the lower 70s, but still very comfortable for Thursday before we'll rebound back towards the 80s for the weekend. I'm 25 News First Alert meteorologist Valent Olivari for WMBD Radio.
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31: Some business news. KFC just announced a new meal bucket for less than $4. It's just the bucket, but still a good, it's a good deal. It's a decent bucket.
32: Yeah, you know, I was thinking, when does shrinkflation end? Because it's so damned annoying. Okay, I get why it happened in the beginning. You make the packages a little smaller so that you don't have to raise the price as much because we're getting sticker shock, all that. But now it's just so damn annoying that I got to buy six boxes of whatever cereal I'm buying to have the equivalent of a box. It's just, and The price is going to be the same. I've caught on to that after,
1: right,
32: you know, 6 years of inflation. And it's just, you buy a box of cereal, seriously, and there's lots of examples. The cottage cheese container I bought the other day. What is this, a spoonful of cottage cheese?
1: Right, right. You wish there was like, I don't know, a government program or something where all the consumers could say to, say, you know, the Kellogg Company, all right, dudes, we get it. We get it. Prices have gone up. Don't make me buy six boxes of practically empty of cereal to squeeze out a couple of bowls. Just sell me the regular box at whatever price you're selling it for these days, all right?
32: It's amazing how many empty boxes, these tiny little empty boxes, and then all the plastic things you got to throw away and everything like that. You can literally get like two bowls out of a box and it's empty. But all of the products are that way. And so, but I just wondered, will shrinkflation go away over time? It has to, right? Because it just doesn't make sense.
1: Sure. Yeah. Yeah.
32: Mentioned earlier that Russia hit Ukraine cities hard last night, killed a whole bunch of people, civilians. And it's the new super fast missile drone thingies they got to shoot at Ukraine, and Ukraine doesn't have the defenses for it. They're just basically, Zelensky warned in the morning, our intelligence shows there's a major attack coming tonight. So they knew it was coming, and they couldn't do anything about it.
1: Wow.
32: And it just hit bunches of regular buildings, apartment buildings and whatever, around Ukraine, killing a whole bunch of people. That's a depressing development.
1: They've actually taken back land in the Donbass, but they're up against a homicidal egomaniac in Putin. So he's just going to kill them to punish them.
32: Yeah, who doesn't care how many of his own people he kills in the process, right, of gaining nothing? Mm-hmm. Wanted to do this story. I had never heard of my glymphatic system in my brain.
1: Oh,
32: not the lymphatic system, but your glymphatic system that is in your brain. It gets all gooped up with stuff all the time. They're just learning this as you get older, particularly. And then it can lead to all kinds of problems. Your brain not working as well, but also your Parkinson's, Alzheimer's, anything that affects your brain is your glymphatic system getting all gummed up.
1: I'm not sure I've ever heard this term before.
32: I had never heard it before either. That's why it's such a big story in the Washington Post and other places. The brain's plumbing system, if it doesn't work properly, cellular garbage accumulates, and a cleaner brain is a healthier brain. Three ways to help your brain clear out waste. I thought, well, I'm going to do all three of these. It turns out I'm only going to do two of them. But I am doing two of them, which is good. Mindful breathing. I think I kind of do that because I...
1: do that all the time.
32: That's what Joe does in the office all day.
1: Judy and I are out to eat, sitting in a booth. The table behind me. Sir, could you stop that?
32: Oh, yeah?
1: Please?
32: You want me to have a gummed up glymphatic system?
1: You monster?
32: How about you mind your own business? I guess I do mindful. I meditate, so I don't know. Probably don't do that one either. But the one of the main ones that I don't do absolutely sleep. Sleep, not getting enough sleep is so horrible for the brain. That's where they clear out a lot of the glymphatic goop that leads to perhaps Alzheimer's, perhaps Parkinson's, perhaps lots of these different things. And that sleepy time is when you clear all that gook out. It like actually drains out of your brain into your body and then comes out as waste. But if you don't get enough sleep, it doesn't have time to do it. Isn't that interesting?
1: I'm going to demand a mid-show nap from here on out. Boy, I love a good nap.
32: I do too. Neither one of my kids like naps. And I think did even as a high schooler. I think I liked a nap. I rarely got to take one, but I think I enjoyed them.
1: Yeah, I was desperate for sleep as a high schooler. What's your perfect nap length? What's your go-to? Or do you just grab it when you can, as long as you got?
32: Often that, but didn't we learn a while back, this is stuck in my head, that it's either going to be 20 minutes or an hour and a half, anything other than that, and you wake up with that sick, groggy feeling, which I hate. That is the worst. I'd rather not take a nap than wake up with that. Oh, I feel like I'm going to yak.
1: It makes you sluggish for the rest of the day. I found that it takes me a minute to mellow out, so a good half hour is about perfect for me.
32: Yeah, if I set my alarm for 30 minutes, I probably get 20 minutes of sleep, which is the right amount. And then I wake up and I feel pretty good. But, man, that too long, just thinking about it makes me feel sick. I hate that. Does everybody nap? Does some of you, like, I haven't taken a nap in 40 years? Is that what a lot of you are screaming at the radio right now?
1: My wife will only nap in extreme circumstances. Like we had an overnight flight and she got no sleep, or, you know, something like that.
32: My dad started taking a nap every day, but he's pushing 90, so I suppose you get to eat a free pass for that.
1: Do whatever the hell he wants.
32: No kidding. But sleep health, man, they're learning more and more about how important that is for your brain resetting and all that sort of stuff. Try to get enough sleep the natural way if you can. Taking sleep medication is not good because that inhibits all the oscillations that need to happen to get the stuff to drain out of your brain.
1: Right. You gotta get your oscillating in.
32: Melatonin's a huge industry right now, though. I don't know if that counts. The mindful breathing, I don't exactly know what I'm supposed to do with that. And then the other one, of course, is, I'll bet you could guess. What are the like two main things that you should do just to be healthy in general?
1: Everybody say it at once. Exercise.
32: Exercise.
1: Gotta be, yeah.
32: So you're probably saying this is the most useless segment you've ever done. Maybe not if it reminds me once again, sleep and exercise. You want to feel good? You want to have a long life? Flip and get enough sleep? I exercise every day. But sleep thing, not so much.
1: You're way better at exercise than I am. I'm way better at sleep. Although I take a morning walk with my wife every morning and almost skipped it today. Almost skipped it and was running late. And I said, no, I just can't. I have no good reason. Get out there. Now you're running late, idiot. That's the problem. You're not skipping your walk.
32: I've been trying to make my son go to the gym with me every afternoon because I go every day. And trying to create the habit. That's one of the best things I've learned in my life is that habits are hard to break, good or bad. Mm-hmm. I spent my whole life thinking bad habits are hard to break. No, good habits are hard to break. A lot of the things that you do are just because you got into a habit, maybe as a kid or a young adult or whatever. And it's not just part of your DNA. It's a habit that you created. And I can't skip exercise. It's like something's wrong here. I got to go to the gym or practice a guitar or whatever my good habits are. I also have plenty of bad habits. A long list. What do they say? How long it takes to establish a good habit? Do it 60 times in a row or something like that? I don't know. There's some number around it they claim. I don't know if that's true or not. What's your worst habit? That'd be a good one. Text line, email. What's your worst habit?
1: Asking personal questions of people. That's yours. Huh?
32: Michael, what's your worst habit?
5: Being a peeping Tom.
1: Yeah, yeah. Yeah, crouching in your neighbor's bushes. That's what I thought. Yeah, yeah. Hey, third strike, they put you away for a long time, by the way, Michael. Just remember that. It would have to be the sauce, I think, for me. And I try to drink reasonably, but like according to CDC guidelines, no, I drink way too much. But those guidelines can go to hell. But no, in terms of, because I try to get sleep, I exercise regularly, I'm good to my wife, I don't know. Sarcasm? No, it's gotta be the scotch.
5: I stay up too late.
1: Wine. I like wine.
32: Sarcasm. Stay up too late. Sarcasm's a good one. I recognized that the other day. Every once in a while, I use sarcasm as a parenting tool, and I don't like it any time that I do. It's usually not like on purpose.
1: I learned the same lesson painfully. Yeah, it's. Different people of different personality types and stages of development, including adolescence and teenage years and stuff like that. Sometimes you're not wielding the weapon quite the way you think you are.
32: And I mean,
1: you're hitting harder than you thought you were at times.
32: And I just was remembering my own childhood. I'm pretty sure my dad has never said anything sarcastic to me in an effort to correct me or anything like that ever in my life.
1: Mm.
32: And I do that because I'm a sarcastic person, and that's not good.
1: Was fine fellow and did his best as a dad, and I think he did a good job. But I remember something sarcastic he said to me when I was 10 years old.
32: Right, that sort of thing will stick with you
1: verbatim. The scenario, the situation,
32: isn't that something? Oh man, I've got a couple of those too, and I think about, wow, when have I done that, or did I just do that where I left a mark forever? Oh, those are rough. What's your worst parenting moment? Text line 415. Well, I got all kinds of good ones today.
1: Wow. Nice job, Jack. 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
32: I actually would be kind of interested.
1: Make it rhyme.
32: I actually would be kind of interested in what's your worst habit. I think that's a good topic. I think mine might be eating bad food. But text line 415-295-KFTC, 415-295-KFTC. What could most of us do without? Pretty, you know, seemingly easy and make our lives better. Why do we lean on them for a little relief?
5: Just sloth. What about beating yourself up constantly? Mentally.
32: Maybe that's it.
1: Stop that, you stupid idiot.
32: That's what I said. Snuff films, says this person. Yeah, that's
1: about him. That's not even funny.
32: no, it's not. Do we have a gender bending madness this hour?
1: Yeah, I think we'll do a gender bending madness update at the bottom of the hour. Plus, it's not really funny, but a woman claimed to be a substitute teacher and made it all the way into the classroom. Things went poorly from there. We've got that story for you.
32: Did it go worse than sometimes substitute teachers that are supposed to be there go?
1: Or the regular teachers.
32: Stay tuned.
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32: Wall Street Journal today with France's addiction to magic money over the years has finally caught up with him. That's a good one. That's a good term, magic money. More on that later as we decide we want to try socialism.
1: Yay, because nobody knows how it ends. I think it'll end great. So, speaking of France and the problems with the schools, here's a gal in the Milwaukee area who decides to impersonate a substitute teacher. Good Lord.
13: The 23-year-old, who's a former student at the school, told police she was bored and hates kids and just wanted to mess around. Her lawyer blames her mental health issues.
14: Ms. Jones manages bipolar disorder and was experiencing an acute manic episode.
13: The principal says the staff did not follow protocol and the school is in the process of reviewing our safeguards.
32: Oh, in what way did they not follow protocol in letting a mentally ill person come in and teach the kids?
1: An angry maniac who just said, I'm here to teach the kids. All right. Pick your classroom. Wow. What else happened?
13: She was then assigned to a class where students say she used profane language, racial slurs, and organized students by race and gender in the class. According to the complaint, she told one boy he was fat, told others they were the types of people to have incest, and told one girl she would either become a stripper or a hooker.
32: You're an effing N-bomb. You're fat. You're going to be a stripper when you grow up. Are you sure you didn't follow your protocols?
1: They didn't follow them well. One more bit of audio.
15: Students also say Jones started playing rap music very loud and dissed kids for their weight, race, looks, and money, even asking if any students had a vape or marijuana because, quote, the class was so lame and annoying.
1: No, she said effing lame and annoying. She bragged about having felonies and being okay with going back to jail.
32: You're gonna be a stripper.
1: Has anybody got some pot? Because this class is so effing lame and annoying.
32: What was the age on this? The kids?
1: Oh,
32: we have that?
1: Gosh.
32: What grade?
1: It's a high school.
32: Okay.
1: Yeah.
32: I think in high school, I would have only been amused. I wouldn't have been hurt or shocked. I would have thought this is the funniest thing I've ever seen in my life. Hey, fatty.
1: If it was like a menacing-looking dude, that would be a different experience. Yeah. But this is a 23-year-old young woman.
32: Well, who's clearly just the nut.
1: Right. But here's the crazy part. The kids just kind of hung with it for all the class.
32: Wow.
1: After they got out of the class, they went to the staff and told them, hey, our substitute teacher's really odd. And she was escorted out of the building by the police. She said she hates kids and just wanted to F around. Wow.
32: My son was talking about how one of the teachers out of nowhere launched into a, hey, don't have sex after the dance this Friday night. Caught everybody by surprise.
1: Wow. Wow. So here's the state of our public schools, and I've got some great writing about how the Hannah Nicole Jones thing, where she confesses that maybe she shouldn't have sacrificed her child to go to the crappy local government schools, and her kid resents the hell out of her for it. And then Randy Weingarten, the most evil person in America, the head of the big teachers union, responded with a stream of ridiculousness and crap effluvium that was just unbelievable. But anyway, so here in Milwaukee at this high school, 8 teachers were absent, and only one of those absences was filled. So some yahoo shows up and says, yeah, I'm a substitute teacher. They're like, okay, great.
32: Where's which the fat, one of these? Where's the fat Mexican kids?
1: Where's the hose at? And what? Did they have any pot? And so they just said, yeah, go. How about you go to that one, class 102, go.
32: Can you play
1: again,
32: that?
1: Failing to follow the protocol.
32: Can you play that second clip we played again where it's got the list of the things she did?
2: She was then assigned to a class where students say she used profane language, racial slurs, and organized students by race and gender in the class. According to the complaint, she told one boy he was fat, told others they were the types of people to have incest, and told one girl she would either become a stripper or a hooker.
32: That's, I knew there was something I'd forgotten to dwell on.
1: Cousin Blanker.
32: You look like someone who'd have sex with their sister. What is that?
1: You're going to grow up to be a hoe.
32: Oh, my what? God.
1: Well, oh, my God. She presented no credentials, no assignment from the superintendent, just showed up. Government schools, man.
32: Wow. Woo. That is uncool.
1: Gender bending madness update coming up next. Stay with us.
28: Armstrong and Getty.
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22: Fox News, I'm CJ Papa. Hearing in the case of Krista Pike, convicted in the 1995 stabbing, torture, and mutilation killing of 19-year-old Colleen Slemmer.
25: Attorneys for Krista Pike are asking the judge to order the Tennessee Department of Correction to preserve evidence on the failed attempt to execute their client a week after she survived 2 rounds of lethal injection. Pike's lawyers say she is awake and speaking at a hospital, but they say her arms have burns and blisters from the botched execution process.
22: Fox's Jonathan Seri, third trip to Texas in a month for President Trump. Today is traveling to San Antonio to sort for votes for the Attorney General Ken Paxton, battling Democrat James Tallarico for a spot in the U.S. Senate. Watching the Gulf of America, that's where tropical storm Isaias is gaining strength and poised to become the first hurricane in the Atlantic hurricane season. 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
26: WMBD Radio Local News, I'm Stace Keen. Tazewell County is moving closer to passing a plan that would pause new data centers from being built for the next 9 months. A recent multi-acre data center campus proposed in a property in Pekin by Western Hospitality Partners was projected to bring in $2 to $6 billion into the Pekin community, and officials say that would have just been for the construction materials and labor earnings to build the site. That deal was terminated, though, back in May. Tazewell Community Development Administrator Jacqueline Workman says they're only a couple of steps away from blocking data center development and putting that 9-month pause into place by the end of the month. Governor J.B. Pritzker is getting support from an unlikely source. 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
10: The 25 News First Alert forecast features seasonally warm weather for our midweek as sunny skies continue. We'll start off warmer thanks to southerly winds overnight with temperatures in the 50s out the door. By the afternoon, expect daytime highs in the upper 70s to the lower 80s, putting us about 10 degrees warmer than average. A dry cold front will work its way through central Illinois today, dropping our temperatures back down into the lower 70s, but still very comfortable for Thursday before we'll rebound back towards the 80s for the weekend. I'm 25 News First Alert meteorologist Balint Olivari for WMBD Radio.
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32: If I am to believe this Wall Street Journal editorial board piece today, and I do believe it, the reporting on the French riots couldn't be more laughably misrepresentative of what's actually happening.
1: Oh, yeah. Yeah, as we discussed yesterday, and I'm happy to discuss again today.
32: As it says in paragraph 3, France doesn't have more money to spend on schools because it doesn't have more money to spend on anything. And it goes through how broke France is, and there's no hope of getting out of this.
1: No.
32: Like,
1: no.
32: Zero hope. Their economy grew last year 0.8%, and it's supposed to be around 0.5% this year. See, we spend like France, but we grow out of it. I don't know how long we can pull that off. We're gonna end up in the same situation if we don't right our sails. But they have no hope of growing out of it.
1: Yeah.
32: Ooh.
1: And any attempt to rein in their incredibly unaffordable welfare state is greeted with violence and mayhem like you're seeing right now. This happens to be partly related to that. But
32: yeah,
1: so
32: they called it in the Wall Street Journal a violent game of musical chairs where no particular interest group wants to be the last one without a chair, with the one to not get its funding, because they're going to have to start cutting people. And so you try to be the squeaky wheel that gets it for schools or medicine or whatever it is, the thing, you know, all the tax money is going to.
1: Right. And significantly more Democrats in the United States favor socialism than favor the free market, or call it capitalism if you want. I prefer not to. But in spite of the fact that Britain, France, Germany less so, because different case, but they're all just seeing the inevitable fruits of socialism. It happens over and over again. It has to happen. It's built in. It's not a bug, it's a feature, as they say. But more on that to come. Right now, it's time for a gender-bending madness update.
0: So, I kept hearing about this thing called gender-bending madness.
2: They're loco.
3: Yeah.
4: We're in a brave new world.
1: I got my rave lights going in the studio. Oh, yeah.
32: I took some ecstasy.
1: Good man. Has it kicked in yet? So a couple of stories to get to very briefly. First of all, a headline from the New York Post, which surprised me a little bit the way this is worded. But Trump attacks Democratic Senate candidate Annie Andrews with anti-trans slur. He is repeatedly, because of her sympathies with radical gender theory and transgender athletes and that sort of thing, calling her Annie Tranny Andrews, who's running against alleged simpleton Darlene Graham in the Senate in South Carolina, used the term a couple of times. We commented on this. He said she's in favor of transgender for everyone, open borders, defunding the police, high taxes, a weak military, will absolutely take your guns away, et cetera, et cetera. But a lot of people are focusing on the Annie Tranny Andrews, which he used. And I was somewhat dismissive of the idea that that was a slur, which I'll explain in a minute. But Randy writes, tranny is a slur. It just is, and that is a fact. When did you lose your compassion? Sorry, it doesn't bother you as a biological male, but it does bother trans men and women. They are a thing, and it bothers them. You want to insult people so bad that you're ignoring hurting people who have struggled? Talk to some trans girls. I know you don't know any. It is just sad how bitter you have become. Okay.
32: Well, to be specific, though, wasn't tranny usually meaning transvestite, as in a guy who dressed like a woman, but he wasn't, didn't think he was a woman. That was before we discovered the idea that you are a woman and trapped in a man's body. Or whatever.
1: I don't know what the history of the use of that term is, honestly, and my rejection of pretending like it's some all-powerful slur is a couple fold, Randy. Number one, the left is constantly changing the language you can and cannot use. Has nothing to do with the words. It has to do with your submission, and I choose not to submit. And the question of, I mean, obviously there are some racial slurs that are going to cause a lot of problems if you use them. But the problem is, in the wake of the woke apocalypse, critical theory, neo-Marxism, the postmodernists, etc., where critical theory, the point of it is that you're critical, you problematize everything. Everything anybody says, you say, oh, that means this, and you've hurt people's feelings, and you're a racist. And I'm like, I just ordered lunch. How am I racist? Your intentions don't matter. See, that's about submission, too. And the idea that a term like tranny, for instance, does it offend people because they've been taught to be offended by it because it gets them power? Or is it actually somehow intrinsically offensive, that collection of sounds, trans instead of tranny? As you know, if I was writing a dictionary, there's a very small change at the very end of both those words where you'd have a little different symbol for how it's pronounced. So I'm not into the magic incantation thing. I'm sorry. I don't mean to offend or hurt anybody's feelings. And yes, I agree. Trans people have suffered greatly. I think they have some significant emotional issues, and I wish them nothing but health and happiness. Moving along. New York Times, how Democrats have changed the way they talk about trans issues. Democrats competing in a lot of especially purple territory are more aggressively responding to Republican attacks, casting them as extreme. Of course, it's a Republicans pounce style story. But here's this longtime Democratic congresswoman in a tough race. She's running an ad in which she says boys should not play in girls' sports, and that she is focused on making your life more affordable. I think that's pretty notable. Who is the Congress guy who said something like, I worry about my daughters. I don't want them to get run over. And then 6 months later, he walked it back because he was in a blue area, even though he's a father of little girls.
32: Wow, that's weak.
1: Yeah, it's so weak. In North Carolina, vulnerable Democratic Congressman Don Davis released a commercial that shows him stalking a football field and saying that, quote, there are real concerns about fairness and safety in youth sports, and there should always be a safe and fair space for women and girls in sports. So that is that's progress, I think. Of course, the New York Times has to put it. Several of the country's most competitive congressional battlegrounds, a leading progressive super PAC is running ads describing Republicans as obsessed with transgender people and distracted from rising prices. I suggest you stop mutilating children. But anyway, I thought that was notable that the New York Times was conceding that.
32: Sometimes one side or the other, you know, tries to paint somebody with a minor issue. And you get obsessed with it, or you could call somebody obsessed with it. In this particular case of the boys and girls sports, I think it's different in that that's all I need to know about you. I don't need to know a single other thing about you. If you think it's okay for dudes to play in girls sports, you're a nut, and I don't want you to be in office. I don't care what your other policies are. You're a nut.
1: And we've talked about this plenty of times, so I'll give you the short version this time, but the point of the postmodernists, the critical theory guys, is that they want to talk you out of any objective standard. The only objective standard is what the party tells you it is. There's no difference between male and female. It's entirely a social construct built by those who have power. And so to claim, no, there are men and there are women, and men shouldn't be in women's sports, boys shouldn't be in girls' sports, that's to deny their premise. That there are bedrock facts that you can count on. And I know not everybody gets into the philosophical underpinnings of political movements, but I know what it is, and I will not submit to that. I will not say up is down and black is white, because once you lose your internal sense of truth, they have you. That's the point. Well, that, and I don't like seeing little girls get beat down by boys playing sports. So, yeah, it's more, much more important than just a few players on fields. Moving along, a New York jury just awarded $2 million. Funny, this isn't getting picked up in the mainstream media much at all. Just awarded $2 million to a young woman who underwent a double mastectomy at 16 and later, quote-unquote, detransitioned.
32: I hadn't heard that story.
1: The jury found her psychologist and surgeon liable for malpractice. Her case alleged, and this will sound so familiar to you, it's hardly even worth reading. Her case alleged that serious mental health issues, including depression, body dysmorphia, anorexia, autism spectrum traits, were not adequately addressed before an irreversible procedure was performed on a minor. Now watch what happens when someone like her speaks publicly, writes Gene Robinson. For years, we were told regret was exceedingly rare. We were told these procedures were necessary care. We were told questioning the process itself was dangerous. And when a detransitioner stands up and says, this happened to me, suddenly she becomes the problem. This is the tell. When evidence supports the narrative, it is celebrated. When evidence contradicts the narrative, the person carrying the evidence gets attacked. A jury heard the testimony. A jury examined the evidence. A jury found malpractice, and a jury put the damages at $2 million. You don't protect vulnerable young people by demanding silence from the ones who come back and said, I wish someone had slowed them down. You protect them by listening. That's some great writing. And speaking of great writing, we will end this gender-bending madness update with the fabulous J.K. Rowling, or do you say Rowling? And she is responding to the absolute skyrocketing and then practically vanishing of genital surgeries by age group, in this case in Germany. Pointing out that in 2005, very few people received any of these surgeries.
32: I'm surprised anyone did.
1: in the whole of Germany. It was 120 in the whole of Germany of any age. Then in 2025, it was 4,200.
32: Wow.
1: From 120 to a 4,200. And the shift in age distribution is staggering. Surgeries on 18 to 25-year-olds were non-existent. Non-existent in the aughts. Just, you know, the 2000s. Now they dominate every other group by a large factor. So it was that J.K. Rowling was commenting on when she wrote, "But it couldn't be social contagion, folks. It's just that young people, especially autistic, gay, and mentally ill ones, are finally free to be their authentic selves. The sudden explosion of young women who want to cut off their healthy breasts and take testosterone, well, it's absolutely not the newest form of self-harm to which troubled adolescent girls are provably prone, okay? It's not a consequence of the commonplace fear of becoming an adult woman with all that entails. No, there's nothing to worry about.

0: keep justifying it, keep cheering it on, keep insisting that the doctors and drug companies making serious money out of all of it are acting with the purest of motives. Answer every reasonable question with an accusation of hatred and bigotry. Dispel every qualm of conscience with an activist-approved talking point. Reassure yourself that everyone on your dinner party circuit agrees with you. And when, in years to come, we're all looking back on graphs like this, be proud that you did your bit to bash whistleblowers, parrot unevidenced claims, and create the climate of fear that allowed the worst medical scandal in a century to take place. And I would add, and it took place on children. That's a gender-bending madness update.
1: Good for her. She, J.K. Rowling really, she spent a lot of capital on this.
0: She's a woman of conscience who cares about kids.
1: It does help to be ungodly rich to where you can, you know.
0: I wouldn't know. But yes, it would have to help. Yeah, good for her. So speaking of money management, a lot of like financial planning companies and just the whole topic kind of stinks of, you know, Wall Street and hedge funds and fancy pantsedness, whereas a lot of folks who listen to the show have worked hard and built up a bit of wealth, but they don't need the fancy stuff. 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
12: 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He's the real deal. Congressman LaHood voted to ban all members of Congress from trading individual

0: personal stocks. He stood up when others wouldn't and said, no insider perks, no self-dealing, no more Nancy Pelosi loopholes. 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And important to so many families, Congressman LaHood has consistently delivered real tax relief, voting to stop taxing tips and overtime, and leading the effort to end the tax on Social Security benefits. Darren LaHood is putting Illinois taxpayers and families first, lowering costs, and bringing real accountability back to Washington. And right now, that's exactly what we need.
1: I'm Congressman Darren LaHood, and I approve of this message.
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6: It's King against the captain. First pitch swinging towards short. It's grabbed by Bogart. Step towards second. Game over. And San Diego survives.
7: Ready, play.
8: That was about as good a double play as you're going to see to end that game. And the Padres won. So it's now 2-1 Brewers over the Padres. And
9: our backs are against the wall.
8: Baseball playoff. Playoff baseball is absolutely amazing. But it tends to be a regional sport where it's either a team you're into or it's not. And if you're not into it, people don't watch it near as much. As opposed to like football, where you'll watch two teams 2,000 miles away from you for whatever reason. We just do.
10: Part of it in the playoffs is that it's a one and done in the NFL.
8: That helps.
10: Yeah.
8: But this was kind of funny. This happened during the game, and you don't need to know anything about sports about this. This is something they started doing a couple of years ago, where during the game, they'll go down and interview the manager or players sometimes.
10: Sure.
8: But they'll talk to the manager in the dugout. And the game's going on. A very important playoff game where they're making decisions on a moment-by-moment basis. But anyway, they were interviewing the Brewers manager while the game was going on. This is how it unfolded.
11: Nick Pivetta, it's the classic high-low game. You've seen it before. How do you like the approach so far early on?
12: Yeah, we've been a little antsy. I think we've swung it some bit. Get in the gap, Sal. God damn it, Merrill.
8: Well, what are you going to do? You got all worked up about
10: it. Dropped a GD bomb on the guy making a nice play on his hitter. Yeah, he's into it.
8: What do you expect? You're interviewing these guys during the game. Are they supposed to just drop what they're doing?
10: Yeah.
8: This is annoying. Do you want annoying?
10: Not particularly, but go ahead.
8: So I just saw the first part of it, and I thought, oh, okay, cool. He's taking a day off today. Good for him. No, he did not. Who am I talking about? The mayor of New York City, Mayor Mamdani. This was his tweet today on October 7th, the three-year anniversary of the horror that happened at the hands of Hamas in Israel. I just saw the first paragraph, and then when you click on it, you see the rest of it. This day is profoundly painful for so many New Yorkers. It marks 3 years since the horrific war crimes of October 7th. On that day, Hamas killed more than 1,100 Israelis and abducted 251 others. We grieve alongside our many friends and neighbors who still carry that unthinkable loss. And I thought, okay, that's cool that you said that. Then he goes into, the suffering did not begin nor end that day. It instead continued through the Israeli government's devastating ongoing genocide in Gaza.
10: It's not a genocide by any stretch of the imagination, only by Marxist rhetoric.
8: In which Israel has killed more than 74,000 Palestinians. That's the numbers Hamas give you, so of course you go with them. Including
10: not differentiating between combatants and civilians, right?
8: Including more than 21,000 children, Hamas's numbers. Even
10: and
8: since,
10: did he mention that Hamas openly uses human shields? Did he work that into his statement? I'm just curious.
8: Even since the so-called ceasefire, more than 1,400 Palestinians have been killed. Listen to this. That suffering has intensified with every Israeli bomb dropped on ambulances waiting outside hospitals. Yes, that's what Israel's doing, bombing ambulances outside of hospitals. Every drone strike targeting a residential building or journalist. And every shipment of food aid turned away at the border crossing. Can you believe the freaking mayor of New York is so in love with Hamas that he repeats their lies about this crap? There is no justifying that claim. Are you completely unaware, mayor, that they hide under buildings, all that sort of stuff, and call it an apartment building?
10: Tunnels under hospitals. Yes. Yeah, exactly. He's an Islamist. Hey, America, look at England. Look at France. You want that? Keep walking down this road.
8: Even on today, October 7th, he couldn't keep his mouth shut about that. That's amazing.
7: Armstrong and Getty.
8: The phone rings. It's your bank. 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Big mistake. 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
13: What's America's place in the world? I'm Dave Anthony. Fox News Secretary of State Marco Rubio plans to tell us in a speech this hour from Greece about freedom and democracy. After talks with the Greek foreign minister, Rubio also plans to detail the threats the West is facing. Earlier, he told reporters that Iran is losing its grip on the Strait of Hormuz, with the U.S. naval blockade still in place around their ports.
14: Their economy is in total and complete free fall. I'm happy that for the first time, even the media in the U.S. is beginning to cover what a bad situation Iran faces.
13: Ukraine has hit more Russian oil refineries, retaliating for yet another deadly Russian bombardment that killed at least 21 civilians.
15: In the north of Ukraine, a missile struck a high-rise apartment block, at least three children among the dead there. Ballistic missiles also hit the capital Kyiv at 3 a.m. local time. President Zelensky called the assault one of Russia's biggest ever, saying the energy sector was Moscow's main target.
13: Fox's Jonathan Savage. It is a somber day in Israel, remembering the victims of the October 7th, 2023 Hamas terror attack.
16: 3 years, we are past all that hell that happened.
17: Whenever I come here, there is already a lot of people that I know. Survivors, bereaved families I already met along the line in those 3 years. It is always emotional.
13: More than 1,200 people were murdered, 210 others taken alive and held hostage in Gaza, the last ones finally freed last year in a U.S. brokered peace deal to end Israel's war against Hamas, which left Gaza badly damaged and thousands of Palestinians dead. There's a hearing next hour in Tennessee, a week after convicted murderer Krista Pike survived a lethal injection.
18: Pike's attorneys seek to examine what went wrong. They're calling for the preservation of evidence from the attempted execution while asking the governor to change Pike's sentence to life in prison without the possibility of parole.
13: Fox's Alicia Cunha. Pike is conscious, able to talk, shackled to a hospital bed with burns and blisters on her arms. 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
19: WMBD Radio Local News. I'm Stace Keen. A young boy was hit by a vehicle Monday evening in Chillicothe. 25 News reports that the boy was taken to a hospital for treatment of unknown injuries. Police say the driver remained on scene. Tazewell County is moving closer to passing a plan that would pause new data centers from being built in the next 9 months. A recent multi-acre data center campus proposed for a property in Pekin by Western Hospitality Partners was projected to bring in between $2 and $6 billion into the Pekin community. And officials say that would have just been the construction materials and labor earnings to build the site. That deal was terminated, though, back in May. Tazewell County Community Development Administrator Jacqueline Workman says they're only a couple steps away from blocking data center development and putting that nine-month pause into place by the end of the month. East Peoria is holding their annual firefighter memorial service Sunday, October 11th at 4 p.m. at Levy Park on Washington Street. Each year, the East Peoria Fire Department holds that memorial service in honor of the firefighters who have given their lives in the line of duty. For more information, head to WMBDradio.com. And one man is dead following a crash last week in Bartonville. Peoria County Coroner says David Mason died after the two-vehicle accident on Friday in the 1000 block of West Garfield Avenue. An autopsy showed he died from multiple blunt force trauma injuries. That crash remains under investigation. More news in 30 minutes or as it breaks, and always at WMBDradio.com.
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21: The 25 News First Alert forecast features more sunshine and a bit more of a late summer type of feel for our Wednesday afternoon. Daytime highs will trend in the upper 70s to the lower 80s as a dry cold front exits central Illinois. As dry cold front will turn our winds to the northwest for the second half of the day, keeping things just a little bit cooler for tonight into Thursday. Thursday will feature plenty of sunshine yet again and just a bit cooler with highs in the lower 70s before we'll see highs rebound into the 80s for the upcoming weekend. I'm 25 News First Alert meteorologist Valence Lavari for WMBD Radio.
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32: Kraft is now offering a mac and cheese soda, which coincidentally is also Chris Christie's blood type.
8: What? Ah, good fat joke, huh? What's not to like?
10: So I'm looking at an article describing a couple of guys in their like 70s getting into an argument over Trump at a dog park. What happened next will shock you. I think maybe we'll have that for the Armstrong and Getty One More Thing podcast.
8: Okay, cool.
10: It's a bit of a long story. It ends so badly.
8: So the
10: idiots.
8: Midterm election is a month from yesterday, and all your current public and private polling shows the Democrats taking the House. It's just a matter of by how much. The Senate is in play, which nobody thought a year ago could possibly happen. I remember when Mark Halperin was regularly writing, everybody talking about the Democrats taking the Senate doesn't know what they're talking about. It's impossible.
10: Map really favors the Republicans this cycle, Jack.
8: But that all changed, and lots of different reasons, as we all know. But I don't think anybody, I don't know how many people think about tariffs really ever, but the results of the tariffs we feel. And there is, I was reading this article in National Review. Tariffs on Canada failed to boost U.S. manufacturing and cost us billions of dollars, according to a conservative think tank. A lot of the tariffs made things more expensive, and that's what people notice, and that is going to be the main driving force of any blue wave if it happens.
10: And, Jack, I don't know if you understand that we have a federal system here in America, and we elect senators for each state. But some of the states where they're most acutely aware of the effects of the tariffs, the negative effects of them, happen to be states like Michigan and Texas, where Republicans ought to be running away with the election. And instead, I mean, my God, the latest polls have that freakazoid, limp wrist, nut job, socialist, communist James Tallarico ahead of Paxton, the moral reprobate whose ex-wife is now endorsing him, which is another fabulous twist to that story.
8: Well, they might elect a Democrat in Kansas for the first time since FDR got elected the first time. And part of it is the tariffs because of the prices. Anyway, that's that.
10: In foreign disease news, Marco Rubio and the administration are escalating the pressure on Russia over the Siberian lab death. They are demanding that Moscow carry out its international health reporting obligations. Weirdly, just like China, when it comes to international law, brass tacks, they just feel free to ignore it. That is so odd. So the Russians aren't saying anything, but they are cracking down inside of Russia. Headline in the New York Times, Russia moves to tamp down speculation about the plague in Syria. The country's consumer watchdog has said only that an employee of Anti-Plague Institute in Irkutsk region contracted pneumonia. So sorry, unfortunate illness. No connection here. Don't speak or go to Gulag. The rumors have been swirling like crazy in Russia, but the Kremlin urged people to ignore speculation.
8: Do we still just have one death?
10: Yes.
8: Okay.
10: That we know of.
8: That's true. Excellent point.
10: Yeah. Yeah. The Russians, who in a 2025 U.S. intelligence report were said to be actively pursuing bioengineering, gain-of-function research, and weaponizing of dread diseases in spite of their international obligations. Again, it's so cute that people talk about that. They're not talking. They're not saying what happened, closed mouths and cautioning their people not to spread any rumors or there would be repercussions. Who covers up a non-crime? Very rare.
8: We didn't play any of this, but did you follow the flap over the weekend where Tucker Carlson had that journalist on and Tucker was making the claim that Russia has more, people in Russia have more freedom than people in Great Britain?
10: I did not follow that flap. I followed the flap where he was idiotically claiming that Britain shouldn't have fought World War II and it wouldn't have made any difference if the Nazis won. I mean,
8: it was the same interview, same guy. But I mean, he's gone. He just keeps going further and further. And then the question is he just flat on the payroll for somebody or has he lost his mind?
10: Or is it just the appealing to young men by saying transgressive things? Wow, he's cool. I mean, he'll actually say to an English guy, he wishes Hitler had won. He doesn't care what people think.
8: I don't know.
10: I'm not in that headspace. I haven't been for a very long time. But, oh, yeah, he's completely lost his friggin' mind. He's saying stuff that's so patently stupid, it's unimaginable. It's like seeing your mom in a hoe house. I'm so disappointed with Tucker Carlson's turn.
8: I don't think so. I think that would be really disturbing.
10: More profoundly disturbing than a pundit you know, going to the dark side.
8: Who disagrees with me on politics? Yes.
10: Yeah, I see your point. Yes. Yes. Your mother turning out to be a sex worker.
8: Or becoming one, having been a perfectly just regular mom your entire life.
10: Right. Late in life, especially.
8: Yeah, what a strange turn of events. I'll tell you what, I did not see this coming.
10: You know, I retract my comparison. It was in apropos.
8: I underplayed the devastation of finding out your own mom has decided to sell her body for money.
10: Right, right. Of all people.
8: Right.
0: It'd be a shocker.
8: It would. You're right. That's
10: Michael,
8: the point, Michael.
10: To say the least.
8: Good job of distilling it to us. Yes, it would be shocking.
10: Again, I have misspoken here. On a totally, totally different topic. I was just struck. I just was sent a video of a good friend of mine who is struggling with a sudden onset autoimmune disorder. He's fighting his way back. This guy's like a gifted. He was a college athlete. He's a scratch golfer, and he's struggling to walk at this point. The good news is the road back should be a successful one. But, he, you know, talking to him and his wife about his stays in various hospitals, our hospital system is broken. It is so screwed up, and it's mostly screwed up because of crony capitalism and socialism. It's terrible. But I say that to lead to this. This is the Wall Street Journal. There are now a pretty good handful of influencers online who are getting many, many, many thousands of hits explaining that, you know what, I got this giant hotel bill. I'm not paying it. F them. And it's spreading, and more people are comparing notes and talking about how insanely impenetrable their bills are and how high they are. Here's a guy who showed up at the ER for an ankle. Turns out they took a quick look at it and said, nah, it's just sprained. And he got a $1,000 bill, and he says, I'm not paying it. And that's becoming more and more popular, allegedly. Unpaid bills are a real pain point for hospitals. Patient debt and the cost of charity rose 16% in the first half of this year compared to last year.
8: Well, what happens, though? Doesn't it just end up going to a collection agency and then it shows up in your credit and then all the repercussions of your actions come true?
10: Here are some interesting facts on that topic. I want to find.
8: I understand the emotion behind it, but I think the reality ain't going to be that cool.
10: Oh, let me go in order because then that'll help me find it. But and there's also like a subgenre of that of women who've given birth in and gotten these enormous impenetrable bills.
8: Yeah.
10: And this one gal is much more responsible. Says, call a hospital, ask for discounts, get a detailed itemized bill, dispute every charge, anything that looks duplicative. That
8: sure, you're a new mom. It shouldn't be take much of your time to dispute every charge on your bill. It sounds like a nightmare. I understand why you want to do it, but it sounds awful.
10: And she saved $400, which if you're paycheck to paycheck is a serious amount of money, especially as a new family. So this is the fact that I came across that I really had no idea of. Medical debt below $500 no longer affects credit scores under voluntary policies adopted by major credit report agencies. And some states are seeking to enact laws to ban or restrict medical debt affecting credit scores at all. So the hospitals are going to be left holding the empty bag, which maybe they deserve. We can argue about that another day. And that will be remedied, I have a feeling, through the government because they have enormously powerful lobbyists with more draining of the taxpayers. I don't mean to make everybody insanely depressed or anything like that, but there needs to be like serious fundamental reform of our hospital system and quick. Or we're headed towards some sort of yuck.
8: Government takeover is what it's going to be. People will fall for the belief that it will be easier then it'll just all be taken care of. No, the paperwork will grow in a way you can't even imagine. And, you know, your appointments will be 9 months out for all of them, and it'll be horrible.
10: Yeah, I was just looking at a study. I don't have it in front of me, unfortunately, of Canadian hospital beds per capita and the waiting times for treatments and stuff like that in Canada. So many Canadians, if they have, you know, $2 or drachma or whatever they spend up there, if they got $2, the loonies, moose heads, they got two moose heads to rub together. They come to the U.S. for the cancer treatment because they will literally tell you, all right, you need treatment immediately. We can see you in 9 weeks. But anyway, the study was about hospital beds and how the number of hospital beds per capita has declined unbelievably since the government instituted the government health care. And it's just, it's a road to misery. But, you know, like the socialism we were talking about earlier, it's inevitable, absolutely inevitable. You end up like Britain and France, just miserable, racked by violence, unproductive. You got a dead economy. But it's so easy to sell that to people for some reason. It horrifies me. But you've got to recognize it's true. The siren song of socialism, you know, rings sweet in people's ears.
8: It rings sweet in people's ears.
10: Yes. Right. I'd say sweeter than something or other, but I might have another misstep like the whole mom in a whorehouse.
8: Like seeing your mom in a whorehouse.
10: Right. I've done enough damage this segment.
8: Man, the Wall Street Journal editorial board is really good on the riots in France today. We should touch on that again because it is, speaking of socialism, it is the inevitable result of that. And that's not what people want to report. So lots of stuff on the way. Stay here.
29: Armstrong and Getty.
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8: Continues to be a pretty damned interesting story that we can't execute people in this country, even though we have the death penalty. And we got that lady in Tennessee who we tried to kill. Failed, then rushed her to the hospital to get her back to life and okay so that we can kill her now? Is that what's going to happen?
10: Not.
8: Here's the report from CBS and where we are on that.
15: Tennessee death row inmate Krista Pike is conscious and speaking tonight, days after the failed execution. Her lawyers revealed that despite damage to her arms, she is still handcuffed and shackled to the bed in her Nashville hospital. Last Wednesday night, Pike survived two rounds of lethal injection. She was left unconscious and on a ventilator. Her attorneys had warned authorities that Pike had specific challenges with her veins.
16: The least that could happen now is that we at least take death off the table and start looking for what the future could be for her.
8: Dancing with the stars, I think, is her future.
10: Oh, Lord. That's funny. Yeah, the only source for this story, because it's like if somebody gets fired from the job and they can shoot off their mouth all they want about how awful and how they were a great employee and blah, blah, blah, and their employer's constrained from saying anything. Well, it's the same thing. The only people talking are her lawyers, and so the media slurps it up.
8: Well, and the media is mostly anti-death penalty.
10: Right. To me, she's unconscious. She's in a hospital with an IV in her arm. Give me 10 minutes in the medicine cabinet. I'll take care of this.
8: Yeah, I don't know if we have time to get to all this that I have prepared and wanted to talk about. But, for instance, the year before last in Canada, where they have assisted suicide now, which is the same thing as killing somebody like this with the death penalty, 16,500 Canadians successfully received assisted suicide.
10: Wow.
8: That small country. It's a country of only 35 million people. 16,500 people they put to death. In the Netherlands, I got to go back to Jonah Goldberg's column I was going to talk about. In the Netherlands, over 10,000 people were killed last year. That's 6% of all Dutch deaths were assisted suicide. How nuts is that? But anyway, they have a way to do it easily. I listened to the Dispatch podcast yesterday about this topic and learned a lot I didn't know. For one thing, the Medical Association, and I suppose this makes sense, doctors aren't allowed to participate in this sort of thing for a variety of reasons of first do no harm or all different sorts of things. There's lots of people that are not allowed to participate in this, so that makes it harder. Then you've got the pressure that is put on all these drug companies where the activists come at them hard and they get scared to allow their drugs to be used. So the best stuff can't be used with the best people using it. And Jonah Goldberg's column was how death penalty opponents share the blame for botched executions. The idea being that they make it impossible. Then when it goes bad, they say, look, you can't even kill, but in an inhumane way.
10: It's exactly what I've been saying, as you may recall.
8: It's so incredibly cynical, though.
10: Yes. Oh, yeah. Yeah. Well, and so who do you have given the needle? Is it like a guy washed out of EMT school or what? Somebody off the street. You know who they ought to get is gender-affirming care doctors because they have no ethics no soul.
8: And apparently there's a lot of people that don't want to do it, so they opt out or whatever. I could do that. I could execute 10 people today and not think twice about it. If they've gone through all the different appeals and all that sort of stuff in the Supreme Court, in this case, I think like 6 times or whatever. I mean, this woman has thoroughly gone over her case. I'd be perfectly comfortable. What I flip this switch, pull that lever, press this button. What do you want me to do? Fine. It's over. I don't care. Wouldn't bother me any, but you can't find people to do that with these scumbags. Well, I'm anti-death penalty, but if it's the law of the land and, you know, I know what this person did, I have no problem doing it. They also got into this idea from P.J. O'Rourke, which wrote this years ago, on how insane you have to be for a lot of lefties to be for abortion but anti-death penalty, on how crazy it is to be able to get to that place.
10: Oh,
8: that makes no sense whatsoever.
10: Yeah, yeah. We cherish life.
8: Innocent babies, sure. Scumbag convicted criminals who've gone through all of the appeals? No way. Your government can't take a life.
10: Yeah, you're
8: what?
10: Right. Insanity.
8: That's a nuts position to have.
10: Mental disorder.
8: Anyway, so I guess we'll find out if we're going to snuff her again. Do you think they will or what?
10: No, they often commute the sentence in botched executions.
8: Because it would be cruel and unusual or what?
10: Man, she's suffered enough.
8: All right.
29: Armstrong and Getty.
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23: Fox News, I'm Tom Graham. President Trump, using his influence on the campaign trail, attempting to boost several Republican candidates ahead of the midterms today. He's heading to San Antonio on behalf of GOP Senate candidate Ken Paxton.
24: The president's going to talk about jobs. He's going to talk about the economy, but also try and help the poll numbers for Ken Paxton. This will be the fourth speech by the president outside the White House in the past 5 days. He has been to Nebraska, Ohio, Maryland, and now Texas today.
23: Fox's Edward Lawrence. Today marks the third year anniversary of the deadly attacks by Hamas on Israel. 1,200 were killed. Natalie Sanadeji survived the attack as militants stormed the Nova Music Festival.
25: Even someone like me who went through October 7th, who almost died on that day, I can still have compassion for the innocent lives lost on the other side.
23: The attacks sparked that war in Gaza. 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
26: WMBD Radio Local News, I'm Stace Keen. The East Peoria City Council has voted to expand their use of flock safety cameras. While many citizens expressed feelings against the use at last night's meeting, Commissioner Dan Decker says he doesn't want to take away a useful tool for law enforcement.
0: And have a grandparent or a parent talk about how their child or grandchild was abducted, and we had the ability to stop this from occurring or find that child before they're quickly ushered out of the country and become a slave in another nation.
26: Mayor John Call noted that the cameras have been successfully used in the city for more than 4 years. The woman killed in a South Peoria shooting on Monday afternoon has now been identified. 25 News reports Peoria County Coroner Jamie Harwood has identified her as 30-year-old Deanna Causey of Peoria. Harwood says Causey suffered multiple gunshot wounds before her vehicle crashed into a business near Western and Howitt. She later died at OSF St. Francis Medical Center. Peoria police have yet to release any information about a possible suspect. And the city of Peoria is hosting 3 free family-friendly trick-or-treat events in October. There's Trash or Treat, City Halloween, and Trick or Treat PPD Halloween, a night of magic and mischief. You'll find more information on these events on our website. 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
2: The 25 News First Alert forecast features more sunshine and a bit more of a late summer type of feel for our Wednesday afternoon. Daytime highs will trend in the upper 70s to the lower 80s as a dry cold front exits central Illinois. This dry cold front will turn our winds to the northwest for the second half of the day, keeping things just a little bit cooler for tonight into Thursday. Thursday will feature plenty of sunshine yet again and just a bit cooler with highs in the lower 70s before we'll see highs rebound into the 80s for the upcoming weekend. I'm 25 News First Alert meteorologist Balance Lavari for WMBD Radio.
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8: That reminds me of a guy I knew in high school on the wrestling team. He hurt himself in wrestling practice, and it was a little bit swollen, but he wanted it to be more swollen so he could get out of having to go to practice. And he was banging his arm on the wall over and over to try to make it more swollen. Oh, God. That was crazy.
10: Idiot. Yeah.
8: He's quite a wealthy guy.
10: Really?
8: Yeah.
10: Well, maybe he was resourceful. He knew what he wanted, and he went for
8: exactly.
10: it.
8: Exactly.
10: There you go. Coming up, useless half-wit Javier Becerra is hiding from the California gubernatorial race. This is really unintentionally funny. This story, though, I think we talked about this a month ago. OpenAI announced that one of its most powerful models had cracked a notoriously difficult millennial prize problem, one of the, you know, incredibly complicated, vexing math conundrum that exists in the world. I don't know from advanced math, so I scratch my head. It's your Goodwill Hunting style question.
8: I don't get the whole math problems that have been around for centuries, nobody could solve them thing. I've never quite understood what that was all about. But AI cracked it.
10: So, the big deal was made of that, and people freaked out in various ways or were angry or afraid. Anyway, so on Tuesday night, OpenAI dumped, they said essentially, yeah, guess what? We solved like 200 more of these. They dumped proofs online. I'm sorry, I jumped ahead. The backlash from the math world coincided with the global reckoning about technology. The guy quit. Everybody's talking about that for a cup of coffee. Meanwhile, mathematicians were dealing with existential questions of their own as they publicly debated the future of their ancient field. OpenAI's model kept churning out proofs behind closed doors, left the company with a problem a bunch of humans would have to solve. What to do with that? AI-generated math. They solved like hundreds of these problems.
8: Well, that makes sense. I can understand why you'd get a little concerned as a mathematician. It's hard to imagine why any mathematician could ever make a dollar in the future.
10: Mm.
8: I mean, I can't imagine the scenario.
10: So among the major findings, and this might mean something to you, it doesn't really to me, but reported by OpenAI, advances related to three of the five remaining Millennium Prize problems, including the Riemann hypothesis, which I believe is it takes one to know one. They've proved that through algorithms. Anyway, so AI is now freaking out the world of math. Speaking of science and inquiries, I thought this was just such a good idea, such a good premise. In the New York Times, which just annoys the crap out of me so often, they are so biased, so blind to their own biases. They're so ideological in so many ways. But they have the budget to do, like, cool, real journalism stuff that all the big papers used to be able to do, mostly because people love the Wordle. Anyway, they sponsored and had a reporter reach out to experts in all sorts of scientific fields, mostly science, and ask the question, what is the greatest unsolved problem in your field? What do you think about or would love to be able to find the answer for?
8: Getting your wife to have sex with you.
10: Oh, boy.
8: That's not the
10: one.
8: Biggest unsolved problem?
10: It's certainly one of them. Let's see. So he posed a query. What is the biggest unanswered question in your field? And responses poured in from biochemists, quantum physicists, archaeologists, oceanographers, Nobel Prize-winning biologists, geoscientists, entomologists, you name it. And
8: I can think of one for our career, but I don't want to say it out loud.
10: Oh, boy. Industry. Maybe off the air. Yeah. Lore, our industry.
8: How is blank still on the air would be.
10: Oh, golly gee. That's a good one. That is a good one. So 100 scientists, 100 questions. I'll throw some at you and we'll go as far as we want to go. Here's a theoretical physicist for the Institute for Advanced Study who says the question is, did time have a beginning when our universe was very small?
8: The AI can't answer that.
10: This has nothing to do with AI.
8: Oh, okay.
10: Yeah. Well, I'm sorry. That's a silly thing to say. It may well have a great deal to do with AI, but that's not the premise.
8: Right.
10: I should have made the transition a bit more clear.
8: And AI solved that math problem nobody could solve.
10: Right.
8: Can they solve all these big problems?
10: No. Right. It had nothing to do with the premise, but certainly it will have something to do with some of these solutions, I'll bet. In a similar vein, this fellow from Johns Hopkins, who's an astrophysicist, said, what preceded the Big Bang?
8: Yeah, I brought this up the other day because I was reading about it, and it makes my brain hurt. Like, puts a cramp in my brain. The Big Bang theory, which is, I read about this deep dive on this a couple weeks ago, but it's not been around that long, the Big Bang theory. It only got, like, agreed upon. Like, everybody agrees that that's what happened in, the 60s. It's only like a 60-year-old agreed-upon theory. But what before that? And then as the universe is growing, at the outer edge, what's on the outside of that edge?
10: Right.
8: Something? Nothing? If there's space
10: the
8: is
10: suburbs?
8: Nothing.
10: Suburbs?
8: Space
10: know.
8: Is nothing.
10: Space suburbs.
8: Yeah, Costco. What is out there?
10: So, yeah, that reminds me, it was accepted, the Big Bang, beware the consensus trap. We may get to this today, maybe tomorrow, but eventually. It's a really interesting thought about how, and we learn nothing from history, but maybe you good people and we will learn something from history, and so we'll be able to shout angrily at the idiots who don't, But the idea of, well, science agrees on this, so you can't question it anymore. And in fact, if you do, you're a bad person. We can all think of examples of that recently. Moving along, here's one that keeps me up at night. Here's an astrophysicist from UCLA. How many dimensions does it take to describe the formation and evolution of our universe?
8: All right. Four. Is this just to make me feel dumb? You wanted to make me feel dumb today. That's fine.
10: Yes, yes, yes. Speaking of the human brain, when and where did the cognitive capacities that made language, mathematics, and complex societies possible first emerge?
8: Yeah, I love that one.
10: Oh, yeah, me too. Me too. With all due respect and affection for our fundamentalist religious listeners, I believe the story of the creation is metaphoric, and human beings developed over a great deal of time.
8: Right. But getting back to the Big Bang, one of the pushbacks from the Big Bang is that a lot of people were too uncomfortable with it. Fits pretty well into, in the beginning, God created the heavens and the earth. Fits in mm-hmm. with the Big Bang pretty well.
10: Right, right. And I've always been amazed. Since I was a teenager, I was amazed at people who either never considered or rejected the idea, well, yeah, God created the universe, if you believe that, or if you don't, I don't really care. That's up to you and God, but if there is one. But the idea that...
8: You'll be damned to hell as an unbeliever, but, you know, you live your life the way you want.
10: More of the same. The idea that, yeah, God created the earth, and this is the process he used. That never seemed in opposition to me.
8: Me neither. It bothers me not. I'm a big Bible guy, and the fact that we know there were dinosaurs does not bother me in the least. So,
10: biologist at the University of Maryland, why and how did the human brain expand so quickly during the Ice Age?
8: My son would really be into this stuff.
10: Here's a molecular biologist. Here's the question that is the biggest question he has. What is curiosity?
8: Whoa.
10: Is he trying to be ironic?
8: Could be a joke.
10: You need more knowledge to stay alive. In general, knowing that fire is hot and alligators will bite you is good, so you want as much knowledge as you can.
8: I feel like that one's easy to answer. The incurious end up dying very quickly, and the curious procreate.
10: Good news, Victor Ambrose of UMass Chan Medical School. We've solved that.
8: A couple of disc jockeys figured it out for you.
10: You never call me that again.
5: That's
10: never.
5: Horrible.
10: I know, Michael.
5: I'll hit the delay.
10: Oh, my God. If I wasn't a doughy white suburbanite, I'd say drop an ethnic slur on me before you call me the D word. Okay, here's a geoarchaeologist at Texas A&M who wants to know, how did the first indigenous people enter the Americas? It's a fine question. Similarly, Adam Brum, who's with Griffith University in Australia,
8: I thought they knew that. It wasn't the land bridge over when Russia and the United States were connected?
10: Maybe.
8: Worked their way down?
10: You should call him and tell him. A million years ago, how did earlier human species colonize remote and previously uninhabited islands in South Asia?
8: Yeah.
10: Southeast Asia. Why and how?
8: Well, maybe this is going to come up. I think it's amazing.
10: Hey, you want to go over there? Yeah, all right.
8: I think it's amazing we have no idea why life started. No idea. It just did.
10: Yeah. Yeah.
8: And does it start anywhere else for any reason? Well, we don't know why it started here. So how would we know if it could start anywhere else?
10: And as a simpleton, a lot of that astrophysics stuff I can't comprehend. We're about to get into the section of the list that I really enjoyed after a word from our friends at Incogni.
8: Oh, you saved back the part you're going to enjoy.
10: Well, I'm kind of going in order, but I'm just coincidentally.
8: Oh, okay.
10: You disc jockey. Just coincidentally.
8: Whoa, that's too much.
5: Yeah, two wrongs don't make a right.
10: You know what? I've learned a lesson here, Michael. Thank you. We're going to get to my favorite part of the list. 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
10: 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They can't harm you if they can't find you, the dirty bastards. All right, so what's the biggest question in your field you'd like to answer? Moving on with the list. Here's a cognitive scientist in Paris. Why does full writing, complete sentences that can make sense to readers out of context, appear so late in human history? Love that one. Love that one. This one, I don't get. What is the form of human thought? Words? Pictures? Something more abstract? Blew my mind.
8: Oof.
10: When I think something, when I thought of that sentence...
8: We know so little about how that all works.
10: God, you'd think if we knew something, it'd be that.
8: Yeah.
10: Okay. Given how much, here's a neurobiologist. Given how much AI is accomplishing with relatively simple neural networks, why is the human brain so complex? Wow, I wish I knew. I would like to live forever, not just because I fear death, but there's so many fields I would like to pursue. That question fascinates me.
8: I know. I was going to be a neurobiologist until I decided to be a DJ.
10: Oh, Lord. How does the human brain construct meaning from language when so much of what we understand is not expressed in the words themselves?

0: sense and so good at finding things. And that's a hobby, I guess, people have. They the amateur drug dog trials where you as the handler and your dog try to win these contests. And I just didn't have the time. But
1: sniffing out hippies.
0: So I would, and give him the what fur. But I would watch him sniff and sniff and sniff and sniff and wonder, what information are you getting? Because he would sniff for a freaking hour if I let him. Dude, I got to go to work, I would say. Here's an engineer and biologist in the Netherlands. How do birds migrate with such energy efficiency? Here's another bird guy at Minnesota. Why did birds survive the Cretaceous mass extinction while other dinosaurs went extinct?
1: They're
0: There's
1: up in
0: a
1: the
0: paleontologist.
1: Air?
0: Pardon me?
1: They're up in the air?
0: That's a great theory. Here's a paleontologist at Maryland. Were the first dinosaurs warm-blooded, or did different groups evolve it as separate evolutionary events? And here's a guy who wants to know, and this is a good question. If you know any vegans, because they are universally pale, weedy, can't lift 50 pounds over their heads. I mean, they're terrible. How did some herbivorous dinosaurs grow to 100 feet long or more on an all-plant diet? How'd they grow bones that were strong enough to support their massive frames? Good question.
1: They're vegetarians. They should have been weedy.
0: We just got to 17 of 100.
1: Why do hot dogs come in packs of 10 and buns in packs of 8? Nobody knows.
0: Lord knows.
1: Okay. The guy who's probably going to be governor of California, Javier Becerra. Didn't show up to the debate last night. It has a bit of a controversy going on about his origin story that we ought to hit you with at some point. Stay tuned for that.
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4: You're talking 13, 14 million people who live in LA area, San Diego area, and Donald Trump, in jest or not, says go ahead and bomb them. That to me is not leadership.
5: Oh, God.
4: What's really not leadership is Californians who profess to be leaders not standing up and condemning what Donald Trump is saying.
5: I said this a week ago. It is going to be the low point in California history if this guy gets elected governor, because he's a nothing. Democrats think he's a nothing. We've talked about that. The Politico story, all the people in the Biden administration who worked with him are like, that guy's going to be governor of California. He's a nothing.
6: Loser.
5: He's a loser. And that's how bad things are in California, that this gray, nothing bureaucrat just went up through the system, is going to end up being governor because it's just a blue state and we just next in line and nobody really cares.
6: I'm sorry, I've got to say, if you were on Calci betting that our political discourse couldn't get more stupid, I'm sorry you've lost. That whole Trump said it'd be fine to bomb San Diego and L.A., is so idiotic, I won't even address it.
5: He shouldn't have said it. No. Did he mean it? Of course not.
6: Well, in the way he said it, he said it in Trump speak where he left out words. He was illustrating that if they got the bomb, they might take out these cities, and why would we wait that long? But as usual, he needs an interpreter, so that's his problem. Anyway, our political discourse is unbelievably stupid. So anyway, Javier Becerra has been claiming that his parents are immigrants, viva la raza, etc., who got to our shores with $12 in their pocket and faced discrimination but made their lives.
5: It's been the story in ads. Two immigrants, $12 in a dream. And it turns out his dad was born in the United States. And
6: yeah, he was born in Sacramento.
5: He had some money. The mom only had $12, so I don't understand what. Okay, well, then that's not the same story. These sorts of stories have always been dumb anyway. We've mocked this for decades. The whole who was the poorest is the one we should elect. What is that?
6: No kidding. Oh, man, his policies make total sense. He appears to be incredibly honest and conscientious, but he grew up middle class, so F him.
5: Exactly. He's not as poor as the other guy was at the beginning, or his parents weren't as in much hardship.
6: So
5: I had $1 and a bum foot. Oh, I wish I'd have had feet.
6: I think the bit is called Four Yorkshiremen, Monty Python. Dig that up on YouTube. Absolutely hilarious. Similar thing. But anyway, his dad was born in Sacramento. He moved to Mexico. He worked for, I think it was the railroads. He made a bunch of money. He married a sweetheart from Mexico, brings her up to the El Norte with a bunch of money. They get married and immediately buy a house. So unless, as I said earlier, it was an $11 house. And they wisely saved back $1 for groceries and furniture.
5: A car.
6: Then his story is absolutely horse crap, or should I say burro crap. But anyway, so there was a big flap over this, and he has no answer for it. And so the guy pulls out of the L.A. Times debate. He announces, no, I can't come. It's scheduling conflict or something. Yeah, that's it. And so Steve Hilton showed up and answered questions for an hour, I think. And is just every time he meets Becerra, he wipes the floor with him. But is it enough to overcome the mobbed up unions in California? We'll see.
5: Well, Hilton's saying, and he's accurate, he is more of the classic immigrant story, his family, than Becerra.
6: Sure.
5: It's just true. If you missed a segment of our show, get the podcast, Armstrong and Getty, on demand.
7: Armstrong and Getty.
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12: In defense of the Western spirit, Lisa Brady, Fox News. Secretary of State Marco Rubio giving a speech in Athens on democracy and threats facing the West.
13: Over time, we in the West came to feel ashamed of the very things that made us exceptional. We felt embarrassed that our achievements set us apart from the rest of the world. Our prosperity somehow became a source of guilt. We no longer believed we deserved and had earned our greatness.
12: Also warning about transferring decisions to global bureaucracies and calling this an inflection point for civilization. President Trump heads to Texas, where the state attorney general Ken Paxton is in a tight Senate race. And Axios reports he's describing the conflict with Iran and gas and diesel prices as a drag on his campaign.
14: That leaked audio of Paxton criticizing President Trump's policies again makes him the only Republican in recent memory to say something negative about President Trump and not immediately get counterpunched by the president. That is a significant thing, and it goes to show how critical Texas is to the folks here.
12: Fox's Peter Ducey at the White House. In the latest Fox polling, Democrat James Tallarico has a 2-point edge over Paxton. Forecasters warning the Gulf Coast to prepare for tropical storm Isaias, which has formed off eastern Mexico, expected to strengthen into the first Atlantic hurricane this season tomorrow before a possible landfall between Mississippi and the Florida Panhandle late Friday or early Saturday. A solemn day of remembrance in Israel, 3 years since the October 7th Hamas attacks that killed more than 1,200 with others taken hostage to Gaza. Natalie Samandaji survived the massacre at the Nova Music Festival.
15: I owe it to all those who no longer have a voice, who can't tell their story, who can't share the truth about what happened on that day. I owe it to them to be their voice.
12: She says she also has compassion for innocent lives lost on the other side. 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
16: WBD Radio Local News, I'm Patrick Johnson. Peoria police are searching for a missing man. Trey Freeman was last seen last Thursday in the 500 block of Northeast Glen Oak Avenue. He may have been given a ride to the Hedge Hill Apartments area. If you have any information, you're asked to contact the Peoria Police Department. A woman admitting to stabbing her ex-boyfriend in Peoria last year. Police say the victim was found stabbed in September 2025. This was along the 4500 block of West Rockwell Drive. He was sent to the hospital with non-life-threatening injuries. Nicole Keller was later arrested. She pleaded guilty yesterday to aggravated domestic battery. The Peoria County Coroner's Office has ID'd the victim in a deadly shooting. Police say a vehicle crashed Monday in the 600 block of Southwestern Avenue. Deanna Causey was found shot in the vehicle and taken to the hospital where she died. The case is still being investigated. The East Peoria City Council has voted to expand their use of flock cameras. Details from Stace Keene.
17: While many people express feelings against the usage, Commissioner Dan Decker says he didn't want to take away a useful tool for law enforcement.
18: And have a grandparent or a parent talk about how their child or grandchild was abducted. And we had the ability to stop this from occurring or find that child before they're quickly ushered out of the country and become a slave in another nation.
17: Mayor John Call noted that the cameras have been used successfully in the city for more than 4 years.
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19: The 25 News First Alert forecast features more sunshine and a bit more of a late summer type of feel for our Wednesday afternoon. Daytime highs will trend in the upper 70s to the lower 80s as a dry cold front exits central Illinois. As dry cold front will turn our winds to the northwest for the second half of the day, keeping things just a little bit cooler for tonight into Thursday. Thursday will feature plenty of sunshine yet again and just a bit cooler with highs in the lower 70s before we'll see highs rebound into the 80s for the upcoming weekend. I'm 25 News First Alert meteorologist Balance Lavari for WMBD Radio.
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6: All right, let's do it. The Markley, Van Camp, and Robbins Show. Jamie Markley, David Van Camp, Scott Robbins. It's October 7th, just 3 years ago. And I was wondering, how will Legacy Media treat this story?
29: Well, let me tell you, just exactly the way you would expect them to do it, and that's none or barely at all.
6: That's not what I expected, honestly. Like, you have to cover it.
29: Yeah.
6: I mean, there's so much anti-Semitism. I mean, they'll probably play both sides, is what I'm thinking.
29: Yeah.
6: So you watch NBC in the morning. Yeah. I do ABC. We kind of cover just to see what they're talking about, right?
29: Yeah.
6: And well, of utmost importance, again, on ABC.
30: The investigation at Cornell ramping up. What Jane Doe said before a school panel, plus videos of a campus police officer questioning fraternity members who were there that night.
6: They're doing everything to keep this just rolling on. More on that later. So finally, I'm like, are they going to talk about it in the open? And you finally get to it.
31: 3 years since the October 7th Hamas attack. Protests as we come on the air across this country. James Longman joins us live from Israel.
6: Okay, so I'm like, well, they're going to cover this in the first segment, obviously. Mm-hmm. And I'm watching. You got your usual weather porn from ABC. And then you got the Cornell thing. You got Russia, you know, with the hazardous, you know, whatever it is that's killing people.
29: Mm-hmm.
6: The plague is spreading, blah, blah, blah. I understand that.
29: Yeah.
6: And you're sort of rolling on. You're like, are they going to talk about this? It's all these other stories.
29: Right.
6: And even at the end, it's like,
32: now we're going to remember actress Eva Marie Saint, who died yesterday at her home in Los Angeles.
6: Stop right there. Do you know who that is, David?
33: I don't. Not off the top of my head. If I saw a picture of her, maybe I would know.
6: I didn't know who it was.
29: I know her name. But if you just said, what is she famous for? I would have said, did she come over on the Mayflower? Because I really don't know how, why I know her name. That's
0: well,
29: why.
0: The Oscar winner was 102 years old. And Sam, you have a look at her life and legacy. Good morning.
1: Some will say she's the last remaining star of the golden age of Hollywood. But she was also a star of today's Hollywood.
2: Really? No disrespect. I'm just like, really, nothing about October 7th in the open.
29: No.
2: Of this. Okay. Well, certainly in the second half hour, you'll have something, right?
3: Out of the battle over Dolly Parton's fortune, her estate's lawyers have leveled new allegations against Dolly's nephew, who had served as her head of security. Brandon Alley here with the latest on that. Good morning.
2: Okay, I know there's some interest in that story.
4: By the way, that nephew admitted in text form that he is, quote, literally a gun runner. He's a warlord. He's sending guns and ammo to Haiti.
2: Well, yeah.
4: I didn't know he diversified that much.
2: You got to branch out, David.
29: Well, that security gig doesn't cover everything. He's got a great insurance policy being a warlord.
2: Differentiate or die.
29: Absolutely. Multi-talented.
2: Okay, so after that, certainly they're going to get to it, I suppose.
1: Starbucks facing a lawsuit claiming drinks they say are sugar-free really have as much sugar as some candies. And next, Whit Johnson is at a pumpkin farm and looking good, my friend.
2: Pumpkin good farm? What? Are you serious right now?
29: Oh, my God. Well, this is worse than I thought.
2: Okay, kickoff hour two, are they going to talk about what happened in Israel 3 years ago and the effects of that?
0: We're going to go now to Starbucks, under fire over its protein drinks. A new lawsuit claimed that the drinks labeled as sugar-free actually contain sugar.
29: Well, what do you know about that?
2: It's not that I don't find that interesting. I
29: don't find it interesting at all, but to go ahead.
2: Yeah. Through all these other stories, and then finally, in the second hour,
1: George, a day of mourning and remembrance in Israel. I'm at the Nova Field where so many young people were killed. But 3 years on from the Hamas attack, there's much more anger here now. Protests began at 6:29 this morning, the minute the attack started on this day 3 years ago. And they are protests planned across this country today. Convoys of cars and buses are on their way here to the Nova Field right now to make their voices heard. And there's anger because there have been multiple reports in recent weeks by Israeli journalists and others about the warnings Benjamin Netanyahu is alleged to have either missed or ignored. One claimed that the UAE warned the prime minister a week and a half before it happened, but those warnings were not passed on.
2: Okay. Anita dies of that, but that's...
29: That's the bulk of the story. Netanyahu dropped the ball.
2: Yes.
29: Okay.
2: Yes. Now, if, say, it was someone else in power that they prefer politically, then it would be the devastating stories of those lost.
29: Yes.
2: That's the angle they would take.
29: Yeah.
2: So that's the answer to how legacy media is handling that story. And nothing about the United States and what's happened here in the last 3 years.
4: Well, in their own backyard, they've got a mayor who put out a statement today mourning the loss of everybody, but then also saying, spending more time in a statement talking about, quote, the Israeli government's devastating ongoing genocide in Gaza. Like, that seems to be a big story, right? The biggest, the mayor of the largest city in the United States.
2: Yeah. No, they're not going to do that. Nope, not going to be there.
29: Never seen anti-Semitism. In my lifetime, I never thought I'd see anti-Semitism at the rate it is right now. Never, ever would I have thought that.
2: I'm right there with you. We've talked about it several times.
29: It is really... And by the way,
2: having Jewish friends that were like, all of a sudden, they could not believe what they were seeing around them.
29: You question, you say, and, well, has it always been there? It's just underground before and nobody was able to speak out? Has there always been this anti-Semitism and now they're emboldened to go ahead and jump right out there and speak out? And the answer is, I don't know what the answer is, which A, but B, on college campuses, I think this has all been done in their time at the university.
2: Well, and it's certainly coordinated.
29: Yes.
2: From nefarious groups.
29: And
2: and it's paid for to a large degree. But then you also have the social media algorithm getting to so many people. And you know, from our friends who were like, I had, you know, people I know that I thought were friends. I had no idea they felt this way about Jewish people.
29: Right. It's weird.
2: Do they know I'm Jewish?
29: Right.
2: That's what they would say. Like, oh, my goodness.
29: It's so weird.
2: It is.
29: It's
2: wild.
29: But it is pre-planned. I believe that to be true. And the opportunity was there to do it. And they did it.
2: Yeah. Yeah. And the thing was, that was part of the reason why Hamas did it.
4: Yes.
2: because they knew what the after effect would be. They wouldn't be the bad guys in a lot of people's eyes.
29: No.
2: Which is amazing.
29: They're the victims. You turn it around and you're the victim.
2: Yes.
29: Yes.
2: Yep.
29: We see this happening all the time.
2: And you have idiot musicians out there. Free Palestine. Hey, Chuck D from Public Enemy the other day. Right.
33: Free Palestine and free Haiti. I'm like, free Haiti from who?
2: Barbecue? like the gang leader over there? Free him from who? What are you talking about? It's incoherent. Okay.
29: How about free the south side of Chicago?
2: Right. Yeah. And then yesterday, we understood that our president wants Iran to bomb San Diego and Los Angeles.
29: Right. Stories.
2: It was like the latest hoax.
33: Yeah, this thing still has legs. I mean, obviously he wasn't saying, yeah, I want Iran to just bomb San Diego and Los Angeles. He was saying gas prices are a small price to pay because if Iran got nukes, they would take out American cities. And he said that before. California Governor Gavin Newsom, though, he's all in on the hoax.
2: Oh, I'm sure he is.
5: If you didn't think the November election mattered, just considered what just happened. The President of the United States, the same one who sent in the National Guard into Los Angeles, sent 700 active duty Marines to the second largest city in the United States of America, just invited Iran to take out Los Angeles and San Diego, where, by the way, over 130,000 active duty personnel are stationed, our best and the brightest. This is not only madness, this is dangerous, and it's deranged. And the question is self-evident. Where the hell is Congress? Where the hell are you, Speaker Johnson? Marco Rubio, the great J.D. Vance, where is your outrage? Find a backbone. Do your damn job. In the absence of that, it's time for all of us to do our job. And we'll do that. We're going to stand up this November, and we're going to put an end to the presidency of Donald Trump as we know it. We will take
8: go home to
5: this
8: mommy.
5: Country back.
33: Well, I put an end to Donald Trump as we know it. I mean, I'm pretty sure that Gavin Newsom just called to nuke Donald Trump.
2: He did.
33: Obviously.
2: You heard it. I heard it.
33: I heard it. He said it. Plain English right there.
29: Right there. No need for explanation. We get it.
33: No, I get it. That was a dog whistle.
29: Yeah. Okay, it was.
2: By the way ABC lied yesterday, and then the women on The View also lied about it.
33: Yeah.
2: If it were really true, are you telling me that you just abandoned that story today?
33: Right.
2: Come on, give me a break. Please. All right. You have a flashback, David?
33: Oh, I
2: forgot
33: do, yeah.
2: about Trump talking about nuking Mobile, Alabama.
33: Oh, yeah. Maze Moore, always a good follow on X, dug up this gem from just October 2nd.
2: Okay.
9: But remember about the oil. You're paying a price. But, boy, is that a small price than what it would be if these lunatics were allowed to have a nuclear weapon and used it on Mobile, Alabama.
2: Yeah. He's inviting them again.
33: I'll acknowledge it. He said it more clearly that time.
2: He did.
33: But that's the thing. That's kind of a go-to right now in his defense of the war with Iran.
2: Yes. There was one dude. Who was it? Was it Rod Dreher yesterday?
33: Mm-hmm.
2: On X, that had posted something about Trump being out of control with that statement, and then said, I got to tell you, I misunderstood it. Now that I understand the context, he wasn't saying that. Mm-hmm. He actually corrected himself, which was refreshing to a whole lot of people.
33: Oh, sure.
2: To actually say, oh, I misread that.
33: Right.
2: That's not what he meant. Because most people, they just doubled down like
29: Newsom did. Oh, they went with it, yeah.
2: Yeah. Okay. Latest update in Minnesota, David.
33: Yes. Well, the police in the Twin Cities area are looking at ways to track down and arrest Somali gangs after, I mean, there was a massive shootout in Bloomington, Minnesota. Did you see? I mean, you're talking more than 100 rounds exchanged middle of the night in the middle of a neighborhood. The local ABC affiliate, they're on your side, of course. They did a report about this because this gang issue is, in fact, unique.
2: Okay.
10: The Bloomington police chief says today's Somali-American gangs don't have a single leader with a dedicated hierarchy, making it harder to find individual suspects.
11: They're not organized. They argue. They roll into social media, and then we're out dealing with it on the streets, right?
10: These law enforcement officers...
2: Are you saying there should be a dictatorship within these gangs? No dictators, no kings.
29: Well, no, they should be able to vote.
2: Absolutely.
29: You know.
10: Enforcement officers add, trying to get at the root cause of the gang formation and behavior in an effort to prevent the violence isn't as easy this time around.
8: They're coming from two-parent homes, living in apartment buildings with $3,500 a month rent, driving Beamers and Mercedes. They're not dealing with money. There's no drugs in the house. They're purchasing legal firearms.
10: While they still identify by territory, law enforcement says these gangs are much more mobile.
12: Because we know that there is no border. There's no city or county borders.
10: And they found new ways to skirt the law.
8: Like literally, the first gang members that we know that go get permits to purchase and carry guns.
33: They got money.
2: Yes.
33: Yeah. So they're like, how do we track these people down? I don't get it.
2: Oh, gosh. Becoming the third world.
33: Right.
2: Well done. Diversity is our strength, kids. Don't forget.
29: It is.
33: Right.
29: It is.
2: Who's to say one culture's better than another?
33: Right.
2: You can't do that, you imperialist.
33: Who among us doesn't have ancestral tribal turf wars in a foreign country?
2: Oh, gosh. White lady fired for cornrows. Can't wait to get to that one. And the five stories we're watching today, straight ahead, ready.

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1: The Markley Van Camp and Robbins Show. Excuse me. Jamie Markley, David Van Camp, Scott Robbins. And the five stories we're watching today.
2: All right, number five. A 30-year-old Washington State resident was charged with providing assistance to a trans teenager who killed eight people in Canada. If you remember that tragedy. James Cody Bryant, who's also trans, offered advice and money and said he could help live stream the murders. So they have arrested him and are charging him with crimes.
0: He could help live stream them?
2: Yeah.
0: Oh, gosh.
2: Yeah, it's dark, man.
0: Have like a studio in his house for that sort of thing?
2: I guess, yeah.
0: Jeez.
2: Okay. Number four, New York City Mayor Zoran Mamdani acknowledged the three-year anniversary of the October 7th terror attacks on Israel, but spent most of his statement this morning mourning the Israeli government's devastating ongoing genocide in Gaza, is what he said.
0: Really?
1: The way that just gets thrown around, genocide.
2: Yeah.
0: Oh, yeah.
1: If that's true, Israel is like the worst at genocide in the history of mankind.
2: Right. They really are. But, yeah, it's ridiculous. Yes.
1: Sending out pamphlets ahead of time. Hey, this is going to be happening. You want to move from this area.
2: Right.
1: If you want somebody dead, you just leave them there.
2: Yes, exactly.
1: You don't send them a bunch of food.
2: Yeah. Okay. Number three, Gregory Smalls Jones, a convicted cocaine trafficker whose sentence was commuted by former President Joe Biden, well, is now accused of returning to his old drug trafficking ways. He was caught with roughly $4.5 million worth of cocaine. Man, you think you know a guy, you know?
1: Yeah, I know.
2: Just starting to turn his life around. Number two, a cartel is planning to kidnap U.S. federal agents at the Texas border, according to an internal alert that was obtained by News Nation's Ali Bradley. And number one, I laughed so hard at this story, I actually had tears in my eyes. The Associated Press had this bombshell report. The U.S. stock market, they write, hits an all-time high as expectations rise for companies to keep making more money. Really?
0: No, I'll do it.
2: As opposed to what?
0: Yeah, right. Yeah.
2: The stock market reaching all-time highs because people think companies are going to be making less money?
0: Yeah.
1: Yeah. That's a good one.
2: Thanks, Professor.
1: I guess what the hidden message there is, see, it's these evil corporations.
0: Right. Well, yeah, they're making money, but Joe Average isn't.
1: Right.
2: But Joe Average is.
0: Well, of course.
1: Though through his 401k.
0: 401k or the,
1: not everyone has a 401k.
0: Well, I know that.
1: We need more equity.
0: Yeah, 401k equity.
1: There you go. Oh, we got to get to this story about the white lady fired, David. You have it.
2: Well, I want to give all credit to Fox News for this opening line. It's probably my favorite opening line I've ever read in any news story.
1: Okay.
2: A white Baltimore arts executive was fired in September from the Baltimore Rock Opera Society after backlash over her decision to wear cornrows following a trip to Burning Man. That is just, that's art, man.
1: It really is.
2: Yes. A white Baltimore arts executive was fired in September from the Baltimore Rock Opera Society after backlash over her decision to wear cornrows following a trip to Burning Man. So she comes back. This society, whatever, posts a photo of her. She's got cornrows. And then there's backlash, cultural appropriation. Now, here's where it gets really funny, though. That's kicking off a pursuit of a lawsuit over hair discrimination because her firing may have been a violation of the Crown Act passed in Maryland in 2020 during the Summer of Love.
1: Okay.
2: And this was initially championed by black activists to prevent hair discrimination.
1: So you got to allow the cornrows.
2: Right. You have to.
1: But not if you're white.
2: But that's what they're going to test now.
0: Yeah, they're going to argue that one now.
2: Does this actually violate the Crown Act because you fired somebody over a hairstyle?
0: I want to back up just a little bit. The Baltimore Rock Opera Association?
2: Rock Opera Society, sir.
0: Rock Opera Society.
2: Yes, they go by bros, and I'm not making that up.
1: What exactly do they do?
2: I have no idea.
1: We got to look into that.
2: They hate Tommy white ladies with cornrows, though.
0: I don't have one.
1: Yeah.
0: What the hell is
1: man,
0: that?
1: Oh, man. Black voters and El Sayed in Michigan. We got to get to that story and around a What's Your Story coming up.
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15: Fox News, I'm Gianna Gelosi. Lawyers for Tennessee death row inmate Krista Pike are back in court after the convicted murderer survived two doses of a lethal injection last week.
16: Pike's attorneys seek to examine what went wrong. They're calling for the preservation of evidence from the attempted execution while asking the governor to change Pike's sentence to life in prison without the possibility of parole.
15: Fox's Alicia Acuna Pike, now conscious and able to speak. Israelis gathering today to mark the anniversary of the October 7th Hamas terror attack.
17: 3 years, we are past all that hell that happened.
18: Whenever I come here, there's already a lot of people that I know. Survivors, bereaved families I already met along the line in those 3 years. It is always emotional.
15: 1,200 people were killed. More than 250 were taken hostage. Israel's resulting war in Gaza killed tens of thousands. 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
19: WMBD Radio Local News, I'm Patrick Johnson. The East Peoria City Council has voted to expand their use of flock safety cameras. Many citizens have expressed feelings against the use, but Commissioner Dan Decker says he does not want to take away a useful tool for law enforcement.
20: Have a grandparent or a parent talk about how their child or grandchild was abducted, and we had the ability to stop this from occurring or find that child before they're quickly ushered out of the country and become a slave in another nation.
19: Mayor John Call noted the cameras have been used successfully in the city for more than 4 years. A young boy was hit by a vehicle Monday evening in Chillicothe. 25 News reports that the boy was taken to the hospital for treatment. We're working to get an update on his condition. Police say the driver remained at the scene. Midwest Food Bank is expanding its disaster relief operation in Morton. The organization broke ground on a $6 million expansion that will add 20,000 square feet of warehouse space. CEO Eric Holden says demand for disaster relief has grown following recent floods, hurricanes, and wildfires. The expansion could double the number of relief loads shipped each year from 100 to 200. A Peoria woman has pleaded guilty to stabbing her ex-boyfriend last year. Nicole Keller admitted to aggravated domestic battery. The victim suffered non-life-threatening injuries. More news in 30 minutes or as it breaks, and always at WMBDRadio.com.
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22: The 25 News First Alert forecast features more sunshine and a bit more of a late summer type of feel for our Wednesday afternoon. Daytime highs will trend in the upper 70s to the lower 80s as a dry cold front exits central Illinois. As dry cold front will turn our winds to the northwest for the second half of the day, keeping things just a little bit cooler for tonight into Thursday. Thursday will feature plenty of sunshine yet again and just a bit cooler with highs in the lower 70s before we'll see highs rebound into the 80s for the upcoming weekend. I'm 25 News First Alert meteorologist Balance Lavari for WMBD Radio.
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0: The Markley, Van Camp, and Robin Show. I'm Jamie Markley, the Gen Xer. David Van Camp, the Millennial. The award-winning Sexy Boomer, that's Scott Robbins.
1: Yep.
0: I thought it was a pretty good piece in the New York Post. Michael Goodwin. Titled, Jew-hating radicals are celebrating the horrors of October 7th and organizing parades full of monsters.
2: No,
0: big surprise to anybody?
2: That gets right down to it, doesn't it?
0: Man, oh man. Planning a New York City protest today, third anniversary, and you'll be hearing River to the Sea and Free Palestine, all of that. Something, man.
1: Free them from Hamas.
0: Well, then championing Hamas.
2: It's not just Hamas, though. It's like, then you've got, what is it, Islamic Jihad? Which, yeah. I still have a problem with the branding. I get that they're, you know, bloodthirsty as any other jihadist organization, but Islamic Jihad, you know, sounds like a direct-to-DVD early 2000s bad guy in a movie starring Casper Van Dien or something, right?
1: Well, the fact that you used the term, you had Casper Van Dien handy, is amazing to me.
0: That's pretty good.
1: Not bad.
3: We found out who the terrorist organization is. Who is it, Casper? It's Islamic Jihad.
1: Jihad.
3: Like, come on, you weren't even trying to write
1: Jihad.
3: That one.
1: Rated R.
0: There's another piece from A.S. Ibrahim talking about Hamas and saying, you know, no one ever went back and read their charter from 1988 because nothing's changed.
2: Right.
0: And their own slogan removes any ambiguity. Allah is the target. The Prophet is its model. The Quran, its institution and constitution. Jihad is its path. And death for the sake of Allah is the loftiest of its wishes. And it goes all about taking out the Jewish state. And they're never going to stop. And they'll tell you that.
2: They're very open about their goals.
1: Yeah.
0: But this Free Palestine, in the end, that statement means what? Taking out all the Jews.
2: Yes.
1: Yes.
0: And do people actually understand that when they're saying it, or are they just that dumb?
2: Well, I think there are people who understand that, and they are evil, but then you do have a lot of just very stupid people who are joining.
0: Especially the college students.
2: Yeah. Yeah. They don't know anything.
0: No. Well, but it's sad. It really is, man. And just having, you know, a regular conversation with people, like who you would think is, you know, for the most part, really intelligent, good people. Well, it is that, you know, it's just their response to everything and the genocide that's going on over there. And you're like, hold on a second, genocide? Right. You're talking about taking out all these people. It's less than 3%. Mm-hmm. I mean, if you want to make the statement, Israel, they overreacted and, some of their tactics I just don't agree with, fine. But to call it genocide... Yeah. And you don't have a news organization, or most don't even call that out to say, really, this is inaccurate.
2: Right.
0: Well, because I guess they want people to believe that.
1: I always ask, what would you have them do?
0: I don't know what happened to your mic.
1: I don't know.
0: There is something weird going on, man.
2: Yeah.
0: With audio.
1: Hello, check. Ooh.
0: Uh-oh.
2: Huh.
1: That's not good.
0: No.
2: The IDF got us.
0: No kidding. The award-winning Scott Robbins has been silenced by a microphone malfunction?
1: Well, it was back for... Ooh, now it's not. I don't know what to do.
0: Boy, I don't know what to do either with that.
1: Should I grab engineering? Hey! So not true.
0: Maybe.
1: Okay,
0: I don't know.
1: I'll go grab it.
2: What button did you press?
1: I hit nothing! No, that's not it.
0: And the way it's distorted and the way you're freaking out a little bit, it adds to it all.
1: Well, I could continue on like this, but it's unlistenable in my mind.
0: Never sounded better.
2: Andre says you're transforming into a gray.
1: I might be.
0: Oh, from the alien talk
2: alien
0: yesterday.
2: Talk yesterday, yeah.
0: Yeah. Yeah. Could be a gray, could be a reptilian. We're not sure.
1: I'll need the best equipment here in our studio, too, by the way.
0: I wonder if you blew that microphone out when you were yelling earlier.
1: I didn't yell.
0: You just did.
2: Did you try turning off the microphone and turning it back on again?
1: I have tried that, David. Thank you
2: very much. Did you try unplugging it and plugging it back in again?
1: I haven't tried that yet.
2: Maybe try that.
0: Yeah.
2: Oh, or boy, here we go. Audio processor just blew.
0: It could be. He's going to try.
2: All right.
0: All right. Well, let's move on to that clip you had, David, with MS Now.
2: Yeah. MS Now talked to a group of black voters in Michigan who are not at all thrilled about the Senate candidate, Abdul El-Sayed.
0: No, they're not.
4: I think there's some missed opportunities for him to help us know who he is, mm-hmm. help us understand him. We don't know him.
5: And churches. I think he's taking advantage as black people are Democratic, and he thinks we're going to vote for him anyway. And I'm like, no, sir, I'm like to put uncommitted down on that little circle and move on. If you're going to Congress to represent me, I need you to talk about what's going on in this community.
0: Yeah, you're going to have a hard time. Did you see the whole thing with the other piece of PMS Now when they were just talking about Democratic voters not going for this guy?
2: Yeah.
0: This whole panel of people?
2: I didn't hear that, no.
0: Oh, man. I think this is the clip. Roll it.
6: You're committed Democrats. All of you.
7: Absolutely.
6: You want to vote.
7: We do.
6: For the Democratic candidate, but you just can't.
7: They're tying our hands.
6: What could he, what could he do, if anything, to get you over the edge? But it doesn't sound like there's really anything. The damage has already been done.
8: I just would love for him to make a definitive statement. Like, just say, I would like everyone to know I support Israel. You know, I support the Jewish people.
7: Yep.
8: You know, their right to exist without hatred.
7: Right.
8: You believe it?
7: Would you believe it?
8: I don't know.
7: How could we?
0: Yeah.
2: Yeah.
0: That's something.
9: Okay.
0: We got somebody working on this thing right now.
2: Yes, at this moment.
0: Robin's microphone. See what exactly happened. Just a quick question. Is it possibly blew it out just yelling?
9: Well. Always possible.
0: Always possible. Just wondering. Okay. On that same note, David, Mike Rogers, he talked about this. This was with Martha McCallum on Fox because, well, it's all in the statement.
10: And we talked to two young women on a campus the other day, have to hide their Star of David to walk across campus because they get harassed on the way to campus. That's a direct result of not being able to condemn a terrorist attack right here in our state, where a terrorist tried to kill 130 school children, not being able to condemn the IRGC, which has American blood on its hands, not being able to condemn Hamas or Hezbollah. Why? Because his campaign is funded by people who fund the Muslim Brotherhood. Think of that. This guy is dangerous. You can't send that guy back to the United States Senate knowing that he is getting funded by the Muslim Brotherhood. I just think this is really, really concerning. And people here in the state get it.
0: Well, my goodness.
2: Well, yeah, and that, I mean, his sister is on the terror watch list. Like, that's, how many red flags do you need for a guy?
0: I know. Well, and a lot of legacy media there are not even reporting that part.
2: It's wild, man.
0: It is wild. All right, I know it's time. We do it a couple of times a day. Go around the table. It may not be the biggest story out there, but it caught your attention. You want to bring it in. David, today, what's your story?
2: My story today, you know, 3 years ago, a six-year-old shot his teacher at his elementary school in Virginia, if you remember that. His mom went to state prison for child neglect and served federal time for lying on her background check. You know, the same federal crime that Hunter Biden got a pardon for.
0: Right.
2: Yeah. The Virginia pilot finally got the court to release body cam footage from the day of the shooting. And I'll tell you, man, remember, what you're hearing is a six-year-old child who just shot his teacher, and this dude sounds like a recently paroled, you know, 22-year-old gangbanger.
0: For real.
1: Unbelievable.
0: Yeah, Mike's not quite fixed.
1: I know.
0: He tried. And you almost need subtitles for this, so we might have to start and stop, David, to explain exactly what he said. Roll it.
11: What's your piece of it?
12: Stop.
11: It's all right,
12: let's leave the gun there.
11: Okay.
12: When you shot the gun, did anything hurt you?
11: No.
12: Let me see your hands.
13: Nobody has sex on fire.
14: Where is the weapon?
12: It's on the floor.
11: It's over there, whore.
12: Stop.
11: That's you.
12: That's not how we each other.
0: That's not how we speak to each other. F you.
2: Yeah, right.
0: He called somebody else a whore.
2: Yes.
0: What did he call the one cop? He said F you to the one cop.
2: Yeah, he said it was the B word.
0: Oh, right.
1: How old was this kid again?
2: Six.
0: Yeah.
1: Six.
0: And then N word on another, and then it just goes on.
2: Yeah.
13: Yes. I stole that from my mom.
14: Okay, buddy. What's your name?
2: And then they redacted.
13: If you want a piece of me, come get it. Exactly. I don't care if you call back up. I don't care if I go to jail.
14: Okay,
15: we know you know that language, and you know that's not appropriate. Mrs. Kovacs is not happy with that.
14: Young man.
2: Come here. Yeah.
0: Unreal.
2: It is unreal. Because he's having to be physically restrained by that teacher.
0: Mm-hmm.
2: And, yeah, it's like that. That's a kid that you see and... You hope that now that he's not living with his mom anymore, his grandparents are taking care of him, hopefully that's a better situation, because that's a kid that is going to be in prison or dead by the time he's 18. It's so sad to see
0: if,
2: that.
0: If it's a worse situation, David,
2: yeah,
0: then those people should go to jail.
2: Yeah. Yes, I agree.
0: I mean, that's like... an AI version of a little kid swearing.
2: Yes.
0: It's like, is that even real?
2: Just out of control, man.
0: Yeah, no doubt about it. You know what? This would be a good time to test out a new mic for Robbins, because maybe we can get to his story. Then again, maybe we can't.
2: Maybe we can't.
0: It's an adventure every day.
1: Is this thing working?
2: No.
0: It's blown out. Oh, yeah.
2: Yeah.
0: Oh, yeah. All right, we got to get to a news update. And Nimrod's in the news on the way.

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6: 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I'm Delos Yonke. We're lower today for corn and soybeans by around half a dozen. In fact, December corn is down six right now at $5.02, penny off the low. March down 5.25, 517. July down 4.25, 528.5. November soybeans down 7.25, 1295.75. January down 6.5, 1312.75. March down six, 1322.75. December wheat down 17.25, 687. KC down 16.75, 739.5. Livestock were lower. December lean hogs down 1.5, 68.87. December live cattle down 80, 223.30. November feeders down 252, 335.75. Crude down 65 cents. RFD Radio Network.

0: Well, it's the Markley, Van Camp, and Robin show. I'm David Van Camp. I think there's Jamie Markley and Scott Robbins.
1: Wait a minute. Mine's on. Yours isn't on, Jamie?
2: Nope.
0: No.
1: Jamie's off now.
0: Well,
1: this is part of the big budget show.
0: Yes, it is. 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

0: captioning.
1: Jamie's mic is not working yet, I don't believe.
2: Okay.
1: Yeah. His mic is not working. No, his mic is not working.
2: Well, we can go ahead and
1: see. Mine's
3: hijacked my mic.
1: I know. It's like, It's like I got taxed on someone. I didn't have enough money, so I borrowed his money. Now he doesn't have enough for the tax.
2: All right. Well, let's just roll along with what's your story, Scott. What's your story today?
1: Is it time for that now? Okay.
2: Well, no, we had to carry it over.
1: Well, I had Miley Cyrus has made Billboard history.
2: Oh yeah.
1: Her latest album called Bass Persuades was debuted at number one. Mm-hmm. Second week, number 157.
2: Uh-oh. Oh, wow.
1: Yeah. By the way, this is weird because if you go back to the times when selling units and albums counted.
2: Yeah.
1: She sold, and this is amazing, she went to number one selling 61,000 copies.
2: Wow.
1: And that's downloaded and that's actually physically having the media in your hand.
2: Yeah.
1: That's not a lot of records.
2: No, well, I mean,
1: nobody's buying albums anymore.
2: Nobody's buying albums. They're buying individual songs or just renting individual songs.
1: Yeah.
2: You know, on Apple Music or whatever. And also, man, I'm wondering if I don't know, saying pop and hip hop is dead, I think is maybe an overstatement. But right now, man, country is king.
1: Yeah.
2: And Miley Cyrus can do country. Maybe that's what she needs to really pivot hard to.
1: Well, the thing about it is, and I've always said that because I did come from, you know, top 40 background. Is I believe country is the new top 40.
2: Oh, it totally is.
1: I mean, there's it's pop music for the most part. I mean, I know I offend the sensibilities of some country people, but there's a lot of pop music.
2: Yelling, no, it's not. No,
1: yeah, I know.
2: I think in a sense, it's the most popular format for sure.
1: Oh, no doubt about it.
2: So it's replaced pop music as sort of king of the airwaves and king of the downloads, but. I don't know. I think there is something to it. It's like, one, you've got real musicianship that goes into it. And also, it's about the songs, man. They tell a story.
1: They tell a story, and you can sing along.
2: Yeah.
1: And there's hooks. It's hook-driven. I mean, yeah, it's all that stuff. So that's why that's my only comparison to pop music, I suppose. And Jamie will argue with me about that. If he had a microphone, he'd really be arguing with me about it, but he doesn't.
3: You stole it!
1: I stole his microphone, you see. That's exactly what happened here.
2: Yes, of course it is. All right. Hey, look, I can run Nimrods in the News, too. I've got one here.
1: Well, if you got one, then let's go ahead and roll it out.
4: When the going gets tough, the dumb get dumber.
1: He's got it. He's got it. You don't need it, Jamie.
4: Nimrods in the News on the Martley,
1: you can't hear
4: Bacon, and Robin
3: nice
4: show.
3: Job, guys.
2: Well, we go to Jennings County. In Indiana, 68-year-old woman arrested for having a few too many margaritas
1: and
2: going to the courthouse in Jennings County, doing donuts on the lawn, on the front lawn. So the sheriff's office says, well, if you have had a few too many margaritas with dinner, don't get behind the wheel and definitely don't do donuts on the courthouse lawn. Well, she's been arrested. I'm sorry. I thought this was America.
1: That's right.
2: Nimrod's in the news.

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7: A failed execution leads to a court date in Tennessee. I'm Lisa Brady, Fox News. Attorneys for convicted killer Krista Pike are asking a judge to order state corrections officials to preserve evidence.
8: A week after she survived 2 rounds of lethal injection, Pike's lawyers say she is awake and speaking at a hospital. But they say her arms have burns and blisters and she faces a long recovery while handcuffed and shackled to her hospital bed.
7: Fox's Jonathan Sary. They're also urging the Tennessee governor to commute her death sentence to life in prison. The U.S. State Department and the World Health Organization want more information from Russia about the recent death of a worker in a lab that studies deadly pathogens, including the plague. The worker reportedly got sick with pneumonia, and Russian officials have not revealed any specific pathogen found after testing.
9: We would like more information to understand which laboratory tests were conducted, which pathogens were evaluated, and if this individual didn't die from plague, then how did she die?
7: The WHO Acting Director of Epidemic and Pandemic Management, Dr. Maria Van Kerkhove, Russia's health watchdog, is offering assurances there's no risk of a widespread outbreak of deadly disease, no one in quarantine showing any symptoms of illness, and they're winding down their precautionary measures. Secretary of State Marco Rubio says civilization is at an inflection point.
10: The history of Greece shows us an image of ourselves. It shows us that ours is the inheritance of great heroes. And that we should be proud, that we should be intensely proud of where we come from.
7: Calling for a renewal of the Western spirit during a speech in Athens. President Trump continues his midterm blitz, traveling to Texas, mainly to rally support for State Attorney General Ken Paxton, who's in a tight Senate race and has been critical of some Trump policies recently. He's trailing Democrat James Tallarico by 2 points in the latest Fox News polling. 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
11: WMBD Radio Local News, I'm Patrick Johnson. East Peoria is expanding its use of flock safety cameras despite some public opposition. City officials say the cameras have helped police locate missing people and others that are in distress. The Midwest Food Bank has broken ground on their $6 million expansion in Morton, which will include 20,000 square feet of warehouse storage space. The food bank CEO tells 25 News recent natural disasters highlighted the need for growth.
12: A couple years ago, we had a series of floods and hurricanes and even wildfires. We just started to see the need for disaster relief grow, and we looked at our facility and said, we need to do more, we need to do better.
11: 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More than 1 million people attended Illinois' two state fairs for the second year in a row. 714,000 people attended the Illinois State Fair in Springfield. Springfield also set a new single-day attendance record of nearly 104,000 and broke records for grandstand concert attendance. 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
14: The 25 News First Alert forecast features more sunshine and a bit more of a late summer type of feel for our Wednesday afternoon. Daytime highs will trend in the upper 70s to the lower 80s as a dry cold front exits central Illinois. As dry cold front will turn our winds to the northwest for the second half of the day, keeping things just a little bit cooler for tonight into Thursday. Thursday will feature plenty of sunshine yet again and just a bit cooler with highs in the lower 70s before we'll see highs rebound into the 80s for the upcoming weekend. I'm 25 News First Alert meteorologist Balance Lavari for WMBD Radio.
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7: The Markley, Van Camp, and Robbins Show. Jamie Markley, David Van Camp. Scott Robbins is here. If you're just joining the show,
25: yes.
7: Robbins' microphone sort of blew up.
25: Yeah.
7: And so we're going to be doing a Steven Tyler Joe Perry rendition today, sharing the same mic, although not singing Sweet Emotion anytime soon.
25: Well, you know, it's a professional radio outfit for sure.
7: The other mics also got stolen out of the studio.
25: Well, what?
7: It happens.
25: Hey, you know? Not to look at the wrong side of the telescope here, but yes, that was also because you couldn't have three mics on in the studio at the same time.
7: That was part of it, yes.
25: Because they started skitzing out.
7: Anyway, you know what to all this I say?
25: What's that?
7: Good.
25: Good, yeah.
7: That brings a challenge that we haven't faced before, and we're going to overcome the challenge. I learned this from Jocko.
25: Yes, good. Yeah.
7: Chance for us to refine our skills and be closer as brothers, Scott.
26: Well, from Scotto, bad.
7: Okay, picking up on the big news of the day, it's October 7th. A lot of media either ignoring it or downplaying it significantly. Yeah. And David, you've got
0: A bombshell out of Texas?
25: Well, it's allegedly a bombshell. Texas Attorney General and U.S. Senate nominee Ken Paxton has had some more leaked audio put out, and this is supposed to be some sort of bombshell. Because in the audio, well, he's asked what the biggest drag on the campaign is. And if it's hard to hear, or, you know, our little cup and string thing starts going out, I'll translate for you.
0: Thank you. I appreciate that.
1: The war at the gas prices is diesel. When it's over $6 a gallon for diesel, I mean, it's... But my, they have a lot of trucks here, diesel. People are feeling that pinch. So I'd say that's probably the biggest problem, and that pushed out the food prices and everything else.
25: Yeah. So he's saying, yeah, the war in Iran and the effect on gas prices is a huge headwind. I think it is, for sure. And I don't know why that's supposed to be a bombshell, because he's just acknowledging what even Trump has acknowledged.
0: Well, I suppose what they're saying, the bombshell, is he's actually admitting it.
25: And
0: I also would say, Ken, this also has to do with your personal life as far as your own challenges go.
25: Oh, yeah, I think that's more a bigger headwind for him. I think if you look at Republicans in general.
0: Correct.
25: Yes, that's a problem. The gas prices and all that, and diesel and the trickle-down effect that has on food prices and overall energy prices. I mean, that's a real problem. Yeah, his personal life being a kind of a mess is definitely a headwind for him personally, in addition to everything else. But, you know, the thing is, I get that people sort of forget history, and I'm not trying to downplay that the gas prices, even if they are going down a little bit now, have been a major issue for a whole lot of people. I'm not trying to downplay that. But at the same time, what happened under Biden was largely the result of policy choices that Democrats still embrace.
0: That's true.
25: Democrats still want to shut down refining. They want to shut down further oil exploration. They still want those things. So, you know, when Trump says, well, the gas prices are a little bit high, and I don't think his messaging has been perfect at all with all of this, but the thing is, eventually, what's happening with Iran will end. And Trump has proven for the first term and then this term continuing on that he's all in on expanding our ability to get oil and refine oil. And with Venezuela opening up as well, that's a big issue. And so to me, it's like, yeah, the gas prices kind of suck, and they have sucked for months.
0: Well, again, if you're only looking at that one issue, I guess you could say, well, I'm let down by the economy. Do you think it's going to get better the other way?
25: Right.
0: And again, you just get down to it, to me, and I know it's, for some people, oversimplifying it, it's a vote for sanity over insanity, because some things aren't going to change. A lot of these candidates, the Democratic candidates, even the people closest to them, say they got to say what they're saying right now to get elected, and then they're going to enact the real policies they want to enact.
2: He ran a campaign to beat meat.
0: Oh, yeah, talking about Talarico.
25: Talarico, yeah.
0: Yes, yeah.
2: Talafrico.
0: Sorry, Talafrico.
25: Sure.
0: Yeah.
2: I don't know what the hell he meant by that.
25: That guy's been kind of underground for a week and a half now. They said he had the flu.
3: I read a piece today, too, saying he's like pulling a Biden. Not showing up, just going underground now. Now that we're getting closer to the election, just don't even pop your head out. No,
2: what the hell does he wants to beat meat?
3: That's what he said.
25: Might have been doing a lot of that. I don't know, but yeah, it could be a Biden thing. Just sort of let whatever controversy of just sort of let it settle for a little while around Ken Paxton.
3: Yeah. Well, you figure there's no point in campaigning right now. But
25: I don't know, because he was supposed to speak to a Hispanic group down in the valley in South Texas, and then he sort of piped himself in remotely. And
3: got entendre going everywhere.
25: He did not mean to put that.
2: He called it beat meat. I don't
25: honestly
2: know what
25: didn't
2: the hell
25: even
2: he meant
25: mean
2: by that,
25: but that was a good one. But yeah, so he did it remotely, and he said, yeah, I had the flu, and he looked bad. So he may be a good actor, or he really does have the flu. I've just never known anybody to be down with the flu for like almost 2 full weeks, unable to do a lot.
3: His plastic was a little pasty even.
25: Right.
0: Yeah. Well, Trump keeps saying he went to the barbecue and then he threw it all up. Yeah. Maybe it made him sick. Now, was he actually vegan before?
25: Well, when he was running for his state elected office, yeah, he bragged about having a vegan campaign.
0: I thought that was the deal because they brought the clips out of that.
25: Yeah.
0: Like, and then he does, and then it shows him and the whole campaign showing him with, you know, this big leg of meat.
25: Yeah.
2: He started eating meat.
25: It was, again, it's very unsettling how it appears that he's just trying to eat that entire thing in one bite.
0: Yeah.
25: Like, he didn't even chew, just swallowed. Like,
2: recently, it's getting worse. I'm getting myself in trouble.
0: Jeez.
2: Okay. Having a barbecue and eating a lot of meat.
0: Okay, we get it. It'll never not be funny to me. Okay.
3: Was he scheduled to do anything in the near future, like over the weekend or anything?
25: He's been just kind of AWOL, and there were some people down in the valley who were a little upset that he didn't show up.
0: I bet.
25: Because there are Hispanics who are, you know, it's going back and forth between Democrats and Republicans and aren't really thrilled with everything that the Trump administration has done. A lot of people in South Texas love that you don't have the crisis anymore of thousands of people coming in every month or tens of thousands of people coming in every month. But also the tactics of ICE or how they've been portrayed in the media has not played well for Republicans in South Texas. So I think, you know.
0: You got that, affordability.
25: Yeah.
0: By the way, what is the story? Affordability? Abortion is an affordability issue?
25: Sometimes you see something or hear something so evil, it's almost like these people have to be undercover right-wing operatives, right? The left-wing outlet Vox has a hot new take about abortion and affordability. The host is Astrid Herndon, interviewing a woman named Jessica Valenti, who's a founder of a group called Abortion Every Day. Think about that. Oh, safe, legal, rare. Now, abortion every day.
0: That is an evil man. Roll it.
4: In the affordability framework that they're kind of presenting, it does seem as if abortion is outside of that prism. Mm-hmm. Like, help me, tell me why that's wrong. Like, it would seem as if you're arguing this is a kitchen table issue. This is just as much of a tangible issue as others. Why is that?
5: I mean, it is an affordability issue, right? Like, you'd be hard-pressed to find something more important to your financial life than whether or not to have a child, than whether or not that you're going to be forced into pregnancy, or not even just forced into pregnancy, but forced into massive medical debt.
25: Yes.
0: Forced into pregnancy.
25: I don't know, man. I love my two little affordability issues.
0: Jeez.
25: That's what I'm going to call them from now on.
0: That's so dark, man.
25: It really is.
0: And they would have you believe this all the time, that so many of these abortions are just women. They really want to have that child, but they just can't afford it.
25: Right.
0: That's a load.
25: Right. There's the percentage of women who go to get an abortion that have had multiple abortions is rather high.
0: Yes. And it's sick, but it's sort of their own birth control.
25: Yeah.
0: It's beyond, but then try to make that affordability. Okay. All right. Then there's France.
25: Yes.
0: What's going on in France is wild. This has been going on for a couple of weeks.
25: Yeah, it's riot season again in France, and this happens every so often where everybody comes out and they say it's a student protest. But it's like, there seem to be a lot of North Africans who are very passionate about, and Middle Easterners who are very passionate about education issues, wink, wink, nod, nod.
0: Dude, did you play you? This is how ABC covered it today. All right, listen to this.
6: And we're going to go overseas now to the turmoil in France. Students joining parents and teachers. More than 250,000 people taking to the streets, demanding more resources for schools they say are underfunded. Hundreds of schools have been partially shut this week. Tom Sufi Burge is on the scene for us.
0: You're telling me all these riots are going on because the schools just aren't doing good enough?
25: No, what happens is left-wing anarchists wind up sort of using these protests. I actually experienced this firsthand in 2005. It was winter of 2005. We were in Paris because my brother was living in a different city tour, but we were in Paris for a few days. and there was a student protest going on. You know, they had all the schools boarded up and all the colleges boarded up because of some pension change that they were mad about. Where we were staying was in an apartment that was actually behind the police barricade because it was near a college. And we had to go past the riot police and show, like, here's our passport, here's our key to the apartment. We're not students, in order to get to where we were staying. And there was a couple of times I just wanted to go out and people watch. Now, I looked at the time a lot like some of these students. I had very long hair. I had sort of mutton chops kind of going. And so the police, I would go down and I'd be smoking a cigarette, just sort of watching, but I'm behind the barricade. So the cops would always sort of give me a look. One of the guys actually wound up asking me for a smoke. So I gave it to him. And then a couple days later, I'm down there and it's loud. They're banging drums. They're shouting there and it's tense. And another one of these riot cops sees me, comes up to me, and I couldn't hear him, but he says it in French. He's asking who I am and where I'm staying. But I couldn't hear him, so I just assumed he was asking me for a cigarette. So me, looking like one of these guys that they're about to put a baton to the back of the skull, I just was like, "Quoi?
0: Cigarette."
25: Just offered him a cigarette, and he just laughed. He's like, "What?" And then said, "Oh, no, I'm staying here. Don't arrest me, please."
0: Yeah, no kidding.
25: But yeah, well, but it was the same
0: thing. 700 cops have been hurt.
25: Yeah.
0: Like some severely.
25: Oh, yeah. And it's gotten significantly worse over the last 20 years. But what happened there was a whole lot of people from the Middle East and North Africa sort of came up from under the protest that was going on and then hijacked it and used it for their own, you know, flipping cars over and setting them on fire and things like that.
0: Yeah. So you got some people that are just upset because of the mass immigration.
25: Yeah.
0: And then other people using the protest. And then it's absolute insanity going on there. So you got that out there, too. By the way, I saw a thing today, too, about American dining customs that baffle foreigners. Don't know if you did any of these things when you were in France, but we'll have to hit that later. And the five stories we're watching today coming right up.

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13: The Markley Van Camp and Robbins Show. Jamie Markley, David Van Camp, Scott Robbins, and now the five stories we're watching today.
14: One, two, three, four, five. Number five, the Associated Press had a bombshell. The U.S. stock market hit an all-time high as expectations rose for companies to keep making more money. I love that headline. Thanks.
15: Great going, Don.
14: Yeah, thanks for that. Thanks for that in-depth analysis. It's dazzling coverage, AP. Yeah. Number four, Gregory Smalls-Jones was a convicted cocaine trafficker. His sentence was commuted by former President Joe Biden. He's now accused of returning to drug trafficking. He was caught with about $4.5 million worth of cocaine.
13: Wow.
14: Number three, New York Mayor Zoran Mamdani acknowledged the three-year anniversary of the October 7th terror attacks on Israel, but spent most of his statement mourning the Israeli government's devastating ongoing, quote, genocide in Gaza. Mm-hmm. Number two, Care 11, that's the NBC Minneapolis affiliate, ran a segment about recent Somali gang violence. The main worry in the piece is stereotyping. Gang violence is gang violence. We can drop the Somali part.
13: Well, not according to the locals that say it's different.
14: Right.
13: Because they're coming from two-parent households, and they got a bunch of money.
14: They got money, yeah, to fund their violence. And then number one, wouldn't want to stereotype here, but a Minnesota ISIS sympathizer arrested for plotting a mass casualty attack at the Mall of America. Sheikhdoun Abdullahi Mohammed.
13: No way.
14: Yeah, now facing federal charges for getting a firearm and ammo to commit a crime of terrorism. And those are the top five stories of the day. 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
13: I know some names are stereotypical. Mm-hmm. Can you repeat that name again?
14: That was Sheikhdoun Abdullahi. Wait, Abdullahi. Yes, there you go. Sheikhdoun Abdullahi Muhammad. Yes.
15: Oh, wasn't he the pitcher on your slow pitch team? What are you saying?
13: Not that I remember.
15: Okay.
13: Okay. I did see this. Scott, you're a collector.
15: I am.
13: Apparently so is Pee Wee Herman.
15: Or was.
13: He was, yes. More than 400 items from his private collection are up for auction.
15: Do I want to know what those are?
13: Stuff like Elvis lamps, novelty ashtrays, a massive collection of vintage toys, stuff like that. Some autographed items. Like other celebrities would autograph things to him. They had that. The online auction happening now at juliansauctions.com.
15: I bet there's some interesting stuff in there.
13: Well, that's where Rick Nielsen from Cheap Trick was selling a bunch of guitars, too.
14: Oh, yeah. Because his wife told him to, right? But that's what he said.
13: Maybe you want to start getting rid of some of this stuff.
15: I don't know anybody who collects ashtrays. That's an unusual one, Pee-wee.
13: I know people that collect matchbooks.
15: Yeah, me too. Thimbles.
13: Yeah. Did you ever collect the matchbooks?
15: No.
13: Like from different places?
15: No.
13: Okay. I haven't heard of thimbles.
15: My grandmother collected thimbles. Mm-hmm.
13: I won't say another word. I'm not going to disrespect Grandma.
15: You don't need to. It was a heck of a collection, though. See, you're never at a loss. See, when you're on vacation, you just had to find a thimble for Grandma to bring back.
13: Okay.
15: Yeah.
13: Is there someone paying top dollar for that stuff?
15: I don't know. She's gone. I don't know where all the thimbles went.
13: Okay.
15: Somebody hoarded the thimble. Somebody came in and took them.
14: Two things are happening to me right now. Is one, it's very funny because y'all have to share a mic right now.
13: Yes.
15: It is.
14: It's like you just keep looking at each other from like 6 inches away. And the other thing is, I picture you're mocking Michael Strahan as he's trying to talk about a collection of symbols.
15: Well, you know.
13: College faculty member arrested. Next.
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11: Fox News, I'm Tom Graham. An assurance from the Kremlin that there is no risk of a plague epidemic despite a Russian lab worker's death. Fox's Jonathan Savage.
17: Russia's health watchdog says it's winding down precautionary measures because there's no risk of a widespread outbreak of deadly disease. It follows international concern over the death of a 28-year-old working at a plague institute in Siberia.
11: World Health Organization, though, is calling for more answers, grieving in anger in Israel, marking 3 years since the October 7th Hamas led attacks.
18: At 6:29 a.m., Israel formally marked the third anniversary of the October 7th massacre. Israeli President Isaac Herzog in Jerusalem lit a candle to remember the nearly 1,200 victims of this brutal terrorist attack, the deadliest day for Jews since the Holocaust.
11: Fox's Trey Yanks in Tel Aviv. 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
13: WMBD Radio Local News, I'm Patrick Johnson. New records are raising questions about two very different breath test readings in the DUI case against Peoria City Councilman Kieran Vapula. 25 News reports Illinois State Police documents show a 0.027 reading at the hospital compared to a 0.285 reading previously captured on Peoria Police body camera video. The records don't explain the difference. They also say that Vapula told state police he drank two shots of vodka after earlier telling Peoria cops he had not been drinking. Blood and urine test results have not been released. Vapula is back in court on the 16th. Five Points Washington launching a $3 million fundraising campaign to upgrade its nearly 20-year-old facility. Officials say they've already raised $1.8 million, with much of the work focused on the Aquatic Center and Caterpillar Performing Arts Center. The executive director, Vicki Poorman, says the improvements are needed to keep Five Points serving the community.
19: After 20 years, things are wearing out, and we want to make sure that we, as we move into the future, that we remain financially viable, able to serve our community, able to serve our schools that we partner with and Park District and Library.
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22: The 25 News First Alert forecast features more sunshine and a bit more of a late summer type of feel for our Wednesday afternoon. Daytime highs will trend in the upper 70s to the lower 80s as a dry cold front exits central Illinois. As dry cold front will turn our winds to the northwest for the second half of the day, keeping things just a little bit cooler for tonight into Thursday. Thursday will feature plenty of sunshine yet again and just a bit cooler with highs in the lower 70s before we'll see highs rebound into the 80s for the upcoming weekend. I'm 25 News First Alert meteorologist Balance Lavari for WMBD Radio.
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0: The Markley Van Camp and Robbins Show. Jamie Markley, David Van Camp, Scott Robbins.
1: Yep.
0: Okay, so a college faculty member was arrested for what?
2: Well, harassing Jews online. Haverford College professor has, this is in Pennsylvania, has been arrested and charged with online harassment and intimidation, also cyber stalking. The professor, Guangtian Ha, is a member of a group called Faculty for Justice in Palestine. And he wrote things to colleagues and students like, Jew, get the bleep out of my country. If Jews are so special, then they should also be placed in special camps and receive treatments. And he called Jews blood-guzzling demons. He also posted the address of at least one victim and then said something to the effect of, hey, you can put, I'm not going to stop, you can put all the cameras up you want, after the guy put surveillance cameras on the property. So stalking a guy. He also used like a bunch of different fake X accounts or social media accounts claiming to be America First MAGA.
0: Okay.
2: So I don't know how much of this is really... He just hates the Jews, which, I mean, if he's with Faculty for Justice in Palestine, he probably isn't a big fan of the Jews. And how much of this was also just trying to frame MAGA?
0: That's what it sounds like. I mean, I suppose you could say there are some MAGA people that are completely anti-Jew, but not that many that haven't completely separated themselves from MAGA.
2: Yeah.
0: But no, that sounds like a load. But again, man... These are the people teaching students.
2: Yes.
0: It's unhinged.
2: It is completely unhinged, yes.
0: And not just in colleges, all the way in high schools and middle schools. Mm-hmm. And that's what we were talking about earlier in the week. One thing the parents have learned over the last 10 years, you got to really be careful to know who is teaching your kids.
2: Yeah.
0: Because some of these people might be, well, they're kind of freaky on the weekend. No, these people are like activists all week long.
2: Yes.
0: And want to incorporate your kids. Why are you laughing?
1: No, I like the phrase freaky on the weekend. I like that.
0: Well, everybody knew teachers that were a little freaky on the weekend. Like whether wild partying or whatever it might be.
1: Yeah.
0: Don't. You have someone in mind, don't you? You just don't want to say.
1: I kind of do, but I can't... Absolutely be sure, but I'm kind of sure.
0: What does that mean?
1: I mean, I'm pretty sure.
0: Her or him?
1: Her.
0: Okay. I mean, she partied a lot.
1: Yeah.
0: Okay. I guess we'll just leave it at that. Mm-hmm. Although everybody wants to know more, but I guess you can't say.
1: Well, remember how shocking it was to see one of your teachers out with like a beer or something?
0: Yeah.
1: It was like, oh my God.
0: Yeah.
1: Like they're normal people. They're human.
0: Well, now in... You got kids seeing, oh, there's another teacher at the big rally, the big anti-Jew rally.
2: Right, or mocking the assassination of Charlie Kirk.
1: Yes.
0: Yes.
2: Huh. Okay.
1: Got the big Palestinian flag flying in the front yard of the house, yeah.
0: Yeah, you know, the whole thing, and we were talking about this earlier, with the coverage of October 7th. And there are a million different angles I'm sure you could think of from a news background, David, how to cover this, how it's affected Americans, Jewish Americans, a number of different things. Well, a lot of media, they downplayed it. And Scott, you didn't even see anything from NBC in the first hour?
1: No.
0: Okay. And we were talking about ABC. They did the story on, of course, Cornell, Dolly's estate. There was France. There was Starbucks with too much sugar when they say it's no sugar. There was a pumpkin farm.
2: Well, you got to get the pumpkin farm coverage in there.
0: Of course. Oh, they were on the measles again? All this before October 7th. That didn't hit until the second hour.
3: Yeah, the news on measles is not good news. According to the CDC, the measles was eliminated in the United States in 2000.
0: RFK Jr.
2: Right.
0: So that just goes on and on. By the way, in the Cornell story, it's like there's got to be a fresh angle every day.
2: Oh, yeah.
0: And it seems like there's not a whole lot of new, but this part was new as they wrapped up that report today.
4: Months later, Jane Doe testified before a Cornell panel. According to a transcript of that testimony obtained by ABC News, Jane Doe was unequivocal. I was prostituted and I was held up like bait for a gaggle of men. She said, I remember a dark room with shadows of men in and out constantly, and I remember feeling like there was a joke and I was not in on it. She ended her testimony with a plea to her school. Please make it safer for those I love and the community at large. Remove those boys from campus.
0: Well, it's really weird after the text messages that she sent to some of these guys.
1: Yeah.
0: Saying, I enjoyed my time with you and the other guy.
1: Yeah.
0: And then said nothing illegal happened.
1: Right. And then very, very excited to go to the Halloween party a couple weeks later.
0: Yes. Until she was disinvited.
1: Yeah.
0: And that's when she changed her story.
5: Yeah. And that's really what this comes down to is, was it legal or not legal?
1: Right.
5: I mean, morality aside, I mean, morality is just awful.
0: Well, oh, yeah.
1: There was an angle that I thought was interesting is that in Cornell's own, like, health guidance that they give out to students or they make available to students.
0: Yeah.
1: They do actually talk about polyamory and group sex and how that can be a healthy way to express your feelings about other people.
0: And apparently that's what she was doing.
1: And
0: talked about it.
1: Which is, again, no, that don't come on. Why are universities promoting this stuff anyway?
0: Because it's all about finding yourself.
1: Right.
0: And you're the only one that can make yourself happy. It's about the choices you make. If someone's getting in the way of your happiness, you need to get rid of those people. Here was the end of the report.
4: Ultimately, Cornell decided to expel two students and suspend two others. This morning, Sally Yates, a former United States Attorney General in the Obama administration, is leading the review of how
6: yes!
4: Cornell handled Jane Doe's allegations.
7: Yeah, more steps to go here.
1: Wow.
7: Okay, Aaron, thanks very much.
0: Yes, more steps.
1: Boy, Sally Yates. Now, that's a name I have not thought about in quite some time. She was the lady that sent General Flynn up the river.
0: Yeah.
1: And Trump won.
0: Yes. I mean, I'm thinking, and how much is she getting paid for this?
1: Right.
0: I'm sure it's not cheap. Anyway, all right, it's that time. We do it a couple of times a day. Go around the table. It may not be the biggest story out there, but it caught your attention. You want to bring it in. David, what's your story here?
1: I mentioned this in passing, but I want to play it for you now. Western Lensman posted this report from Care 11 in Minneapolis. You know, Somali gangs has been a big topic of conversation in the Twin Cities.
0: Yes.
1: Because of, well, shootouts, including shooting at a homecoming game.
0: Gangs are gangs, David. It doesn't have to be Somalis or blacks. It could be whites. It could be Mormons. It could be anybody. Well, why point it out?
1: Right, exactly. Well, that's what this story is all about. It's about, hey, we don't need to stereotype, okay?
8: So we have spent a lot of time lately talking about gun violence across the Twin Cities, and police are now saying the handful that have happened in the West Metro have some connections. I'm talking about the shooting on the basketball courts at Our Lady of Grace in Edina, and the shooting at the Eden Prairie football game, and a couple more shootings at Eden Prairie and Bloomington. Some of these, police say, are the work of gangs, and the members of those gangs, they say, are Somali American teens and young adults. But when some people just say Somali gangs, that leaves a mark on hundreds of thousands of Somali people who have nothing to do with gangs or these shootings. And we have to talk about that. So Heidi has been looking at where those lines are starting to get blurred and the issues it's causing.
9: Monday night, people packed Edina City Hall for a conversation on gun violence.
10: As a community, we don't condone violence. But every time we hear that Somali gangs are gangs. So please, let's not mention the Somali name every time something happens.
0: Well, then stop forming gangs and breaking the law.
1: Right. Well, it's also like trying to differentiate because that's what law enforcement is saying. Hey, this is a different thing because you've got kids who are from two-parent households who have access to money. And so it's a totally different issue that we need to tackle. I mean, are you telling me these are the same people who are like, white supremacy is the gravest threat to America?
0: Right.
1: Whoa. Well, why do you just say white supremacy?
0: There's a little including bit more, all white people.
1: A little bit more to this report. This
10: violence is not unique. And every day we don't hear the ethnicities of other communities.
11: Just being honest doesn't mean we're targeting or stereotyping our community, right? We need this to stop.
9: But that hasn't stopped some from stereotyping.
12: It's 2026. We should not be painting groups of people with the actions of some folk.
0: Got it.
1: Okay.
2: I always like it when
0: they diversify. They also rip off the government.
2: Right. I really do. I like that. Whenever somebody is making some ridiculous statement, they say it's 2026, okay? We don't need to be talking about this very 2026 issue.
0: Actually, we do, you see. And no, I know it's not every Somali and it's not every Muslim, but you can't let the Quran take over the United States. Look at Europe. Good luck with that, France. Put that genie back in the bottle.
1: Yeah.
0: But you can't say it. Why point it out? To make people aware of what's going on. I mean, if you're doing it from a news background, you're supposed to tell the whole story, aren't you?
2: Yeah.
0: That's part of the story.
2: Well, heck yeah, it is.
0: Because if you do just hear gang, you have a certain idea in mind. Mm-hmm. And it's like, man, it's too bad because these kids probably grew up with the local gangbanger being their hero, and that's where they took inspiration from, and then they got into the life. And you're just trying to kill that cycle. This is a different beast altogether.
2: Well, yeah. And then you have to ask the question, how are their parents getting the money that they apparently have?
0: Right.
2: Because, yes, Somali fraud is a real thing.
0: 100%. All right. Scotty, what's your story for what you're saying?
5: My story is happy birthday to Fox News. They turned 30. Can you believe that? Seems like they've been around longer than that. But 30 years old. And they're celebrating, I guess, the entire month or the entire year. And Brett Baer was the first one to come on with a story on Fox News. I don't know if you knew that or not.
0: I did not know that.
5: He's been around a long time, old Brett Baer. Yeah, he looks very young in the picture, doesn't he?
0: Yes, he does.
5: Yeah, very young-looking Brett Baer. But they said, you know, here's the deal. When they started this thing, was like there was a lot of stories that the major news networks just weren't going to cover, ever, because they were protecting people in politics. And most of those people were liberals or Democrats. We decided, hey, if we're going to get a foothold at all, let's be different. Let's tell these stories. And, of course, America responded, and they're still by far and away the number one news organization on the planet. So happy birthday, Fox.
0: Very good. For my story, it's overcoming adversity. Say a microphone gets blown up in the middle of a show.
1: Yeah, what are you going to do?
0: And it might force two guys, good friends for a long time.
1: Yeah, to get really close.
0: But,
1: yeah.
0: Yes.
2: you're standing shoulder to shoulder right now.
1: Yeah, that's it.
0: Have you noticed, David, when I'm talking into the microphone, I'm trying to go at it at the side to share as much as possible. When Scott talks, he basically shoulders me out of the way. He does this.
2: It's a hip check, yeah.
5: Well, I usually work the mic straight on.
0: I know. That's why we said, you see, if you go at the side, it gets the same effect.
1: I understand that, but I certainly don't want this to be a permanent thing that I have to learn.
0: That's why you're just taking over.
1: Jeez.
0: So if you want to go Robbins and Van Camp here on, I'm good with that. I'm just saying that I don't mind sharing, but it's really tight.
1: Sharing is caring.
0: Uh-huh. Got that right. Okay. What is the story about driving a couch down a busy road? We got Nimrods of the News in just a few at a news update next.

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10: 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I'm DeLois Yonke. Soybeans have lost a little ground in the last hour. Wheat futures are lower. Nearbys are close to 20 cents lower. And corn is still around half a dozen lower. December down 6.5, 501.5. March down 5.75, 516.5. July down 4.75, 528. November soybeans down 9.5, 1293.5. January down 8.75, 1310.5. March down 8.25, 1320.5. December wheat down 19, 685.25. KC down 18.5, 737.75. December lean hogs are down $1.55, 68.82. December live cattle down 75, 223.35. November feeders down 260, 335.67. 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

0: The Markley, Van Camp, and Robin Show. You know there's a lot changing in the financial system right now, and it's a good idea to get to know what's happening before it starts hitting your wallet. 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
1: Sounds kind of pushy to me.
0: Nah.
2: Don't wait. Don't.
0: Well, I don't want you to wait. I'm okay, just going to sleep
1: all
0: on
1: right.
0: it.
1: David, news update.
3: News update. Well, you're currently operating in the best studio that Schlitz can buy. So
1: I say good.
3: Good.
1: Why would you want any hack can go into a great studio and do a show? Who can do a reputable, decent show
3: right.
1: in a studio like this? I need a broken guitar. Why get something all tuned up and nice?
3: Why bother with that? Anyway, that same guy, by the way, worked in that Russian lab where the plague escaped, apparently.
1: He did?
3: They're asking okay. him. And he said, can't be fixed. Trump was asked about the plague, by the way, today in the Oval Office, and whether or not it's a bioweapon.
4: Is the plague in Russia a bioweapon?
5: Well, we don't think so. We're going to find out soon enough, but we don't think so. And if you listen to them, it's under control. But, you know, people have said that before about other things. So we hope it is very sophisticated, very smart, and they're saying it's very much under control.
4: We've heard this before. A couple yeah. years ago during your first term.
5: Well,
4: are you getting the same
5: many
4: vibe?
5: Many times before and many different things.
4: Are you getting the same vibe right now from Russia that you got from China at the start of COVID?
5: Well, China didn't say much, and Russia's not saying much either, but they do say they have it very much under control.
1: Yeah, we'll see.
0: What does that mean?
1: Yeah, we got to get the Nimrods. Here we go.
6: When the going gets tough.
7: Damn it, this is too hard.
6: The dumb get dumber.
8: All right, Dean.
6: It's Nimrods in the News on the Martley, Van Camp, and Robbins Show.
7: I love the poorly educated.
1: All right. Nimrods in the News. We go to Charlotte, North Carolina. Cops pulled over, a couch that was driving down the road.
0: Oh, God.
1: There were reports of that. It's actually two electric Lime scooters with a small couch straddling the scooters. And the cops actually said that they appreciate the creativity, but ask yourself, should this be on the road with actual cars? Will the sheer shock of seeing this on the road cause other drivers to lose focus and drive unsafely?
0: Yeah.
1: So, yeah, they should have rethought that, and they got pulled over. They said no alcohol involved, amazingly. And that's Nimrod to the News.
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16: A possible mass casualty attack is stopped. I'm Lisa Brady, Fox News. The FBI says a teenager was planning to target the Mall of America in Minnesota this month, but was arrested after buying an assault rifle from an undercover FBI employee posing as a member of ISIS.
17: The complaint charges Sheikh Dune Abdullahi Mohammed with acquiring an AK-47 assault rifle and 200 rounds of ammunition in order to commit a federal crime of terrorism, including attempting to provide material support to a designated foreign terrorist organization.
16: U.S. Attorney Daniel Rosen says the 18-year-old suspect had been under investigation for nearly 2 years, trading messages with a confidential informant. The complaint says in their text messages, the suspect repeatedly affirmed his intent to kill non-Muslims. The suspect is American, born in the U.S., and refers to Somalia as his parents' homeland. Just getting word, a judge in Tennessee is ordering the state to preserve evidence from the botched execution of Krista Pike, the convicted murderer who survived two lethal injections last week. The judge's order, after hearing on a request from Pike's attorneys, they say her prognosis is still not fully clear. She is awake and talking, but just getting word, they're also saying she can't swallow or eat or move her arms and has pneumonia. President Trump says he expects Russia to share a lot of information after the death of a lab worker that's raised fear of pneumonic plague.
5: If you listen to them, it's under control. You know, people have said that before about other things, so we hope it is.
16: The president also saying he does not think the plague in Russia is a bioweapon. The worker was in a lab that studies deadly pathogens. Russia says there's no risk of an epidemic. The World Health Organization and the U.S. State Department pressing for more information. 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
1: WBD Radio Local News, I'm Patrick Johnson. Peoria police are searching for a missing man. Trey Freeman was last seen last Thursday in the 500 block of Northeast Glen Oak Avenue. He may have been given a ride to the Hedge Hill Apartments area. If you have any information, you're asked to contact the Peoria Police Department. A woman admitting to stabbing her ex-boyfriend in Peoria last year. Police say the victim was found stabbed in September 2025. This was along the 4500 block of West Rockwell Drive. He was sent to the hospital with non-life-threatening injuries. Nicole Keller was later arrested. She pleaded guilty yesterday to aggravated domestic battery. The Peoria County Coroner's Office has ID'd the victim in a deadly shooting. Police say a vehicle crashed Monday in the 600 block of Southwestern Avenue. Deanna Causey was found shot in the vehicle and taken to the hospital where she died. The case is still being investigated. The East Peoria City Council has voted to expand their use of flock cameras. Details from Stace Keene.
18: While many people expressed feelings against the usage, Commissioner Dan Decker says he didn't want to take away a useful tool for law enforcement.
19: And have a grandparent or a parent talk about how their child or grandchild was abducted. And we had the ability to stop this from occurring or find that child before they're quickly ushered out of the country and become a slave in another nation.
18: Mayor John Call noted that the cameras have been used successfully in the city for more than 4 years.
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21: The 25 News First Alert forecast features more sunshine and a bit more of a late summer type of feel for our Wednesday afternoon. Daytime highs will trend in the upper 70s to the lower 80s as a dry cold front exits central Illinois. As dry cold front will turn our winds to the northwest for the second half of the day, keeping things just a little bit cooler for tonight into Thursday. Thursday will feature plenty of sunshine yet again and just a bit cooler with highs in the lower 70s before we'll see highs rebound into the 80s for the upcoming weekend. I'm 25 News First Alert meteorologist Balance Lavari for WMBD Radio.
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1: The Markley, Van Camp, and Robbins Show. Jamie Markley, David Van Camp, Scott Robbins. Well, we hadn't had a chance to get to this story yet. A former senior CIA official pled guilty yesterday to defrauding the federal government of nearly $194 million.
30: Dang.
1: Admitting that he invented government authorities and classified programs to fund, we're talking purchases of luxury properties, gold bars, watches, vehicles. It's kind of unreal. And as we've said so many times, especially with everything that's been discovered in the last year and a half, is it that easy to just fraud the federal government?
31: Well, for a little while, apparently.
1: Because this guy did it. David Rush, he's 49, Virginia. One count of wire fraud, pled guilty. Fraudulently obtained approximately $194 million while serving a senior executive-level federal position and holding a top-secret, sensitive information security clearance.
31: Mm-hmm.
1: And this guy BS'd his way all the way through it.
31: Oh, yeah.
1: Created fictitious government authorities, including,
31: what?
1: Yes, including a fabricated special access program to disguise expenditures as classified government activities. I mean, the Somalis in Minnesota are going to look at this and go, man, that's pretty good.
0: That's right. What I should have told the IRS when they were coming after me.
31: Oh, this guy.
0: It's a government program I was funding.
31: This guy probably watched all the Somali fraud in Minnesota go down and go, man, I worked too hard at this.
1: No kidding.
31: I put in too much effort.
1: He directed approximately $145 million in wire transfers that he ultimately used to buy this real estate, including four homes in Florida. I mean, talking luxury homes.
0: Golly.
1: Watches, at least one car. He invented a government activity that supposedly required purchasing gold. So during a search of his residence, the FBI seized 298 gold bars.
31: Oh, the fun detail about the gold bars,
1: yeah,
31: is that the original count was 303. But in court this week, prosecutors said the correct number was 298 gold bars. So
1: who took five?
31: Right. It's like, well, 298, huh? Suddenly, well, that's terrible. You know that he had 293 gold
1: right.
31: bars.
1: Right.
0: Didn't a coworker ever go, "How's he doing this with three houses in Florida and all, what's going on here on his salary? I know what he makes. I make the same amount of money as he does. What's that?"
1: He probably just said the relative. you know, passed. It left me a pile of dough.
31: See, that's the thing, though. You can't show off the pilfered wealth like that.
0: Ever.
31: By the way, prosecutors say, actually, now we owe him 2 gold bars.
1: I like this. Under the plea agreement, he agreed to forfeit the golden currency. Well, yeah! The fraudulently obtained properties, 30 watches, many of them Rolexes, and 2 BMWs, one of them valued at approximately 172 grand. Dude also admitted lying about his education and military background as he advanced through the federal government. He falsely claimed degrees from Clemson University, some other institute, neither of which he attended, and also misrepresented his military experience, claiming to have been a pilot. I thought the CIA would figure this out.
31: I know. Well, they did eventually, I guess.
1: Eventually. But what a heck of a ride it got for quite a while.
31: Yeah, him and those 50 gold bars.
0: They would have caught him earlier if he would have mistreated a dog or something. They'd have had him locked up.
1: Man, oh, man. Speaking of dudes that blow a lot of money, you see Terrell Owens is getting sued.
0: Really?
1: By the 3 friends of Nolan Wells. The black student that went missing, drowned, and then you had, you know, well, it was a media-coordinated event where they were trying to make it out to be these 3 white kids somehow schemed to kill their black friend.
31: Right.
1: With no evidence of it.
31: No evidence of that, and apparently in full view of a lot of kids who were on this island over the 4th of July weekend.
1: Yes.
31: It was the perfect crime until Ben Crump got a hold of it.
1: You know, and I'm looking at a picture of these guys that day. They've been buddies for a long time. Mm-hmm. But the lawsuit alleges that Terrell Owens defamed the 3 friends after posting on X, all caps, arrest them immediately. This post also linked to an Instagram video which theorized the 3 friends killed Wells and tampered with his phone. Post was made days after a Mississippi grand jury declined to recommend charges in Wells' death. And T.O.'s got like 1.2 million followers on X. Mm-hmm. And had pledged $25,000 to a reward fund for information leading to an arrest and conviction in Wells' death. So their lawyer said not only is he defaming them, he's basically saying to the mob, get your pitchforks, get your torches. And so it's on.
31: Well, it's putting a target on those guys' backs.
1: Yeah, and there was an interview with these 3 friends talking about the threats that they've gotten.
4: Thousands. And not just me, but my stepmom's a chancery court judge, and she goes to her office every day, and there's voicemails, hundreds, thousands. Not just my stepmom, but my mom, my dad, my stepdad, my entire family. And, you know, like I said, it's okay to talk about me, but they've dragged my family into this. They've dragged my closest friends into this, and they've dragged amazing people all across the board into this that do not deserve this at all.
6: Well, Jax, have you received threats?
7: Yes, ma'am. I received plenty of death threats, like bomb threats in the mail. Like you said, every day we're getting death threats.
6: Morgan?
8: Yeah, same thing.
6: All
8: bomb
6: 3
8: threats,
6: of you.
8: Death threats.
1: This is terrible, man.
31: It is. And I think about, you know, with these guys, what they've been accused of in public and what a lot of media, if they're not outright accusing them, have heavily suggested that they murdered this guy. It's already a tragedy that this young man lost his life. And for those guys, too, because they've lost
1: their friend.
31: Yeah, they lost their friend in a tragedy. And now, on top of all of that, it's got to be hard to not have some resentment towards the dead friend, as sick as that may sound. But it's sort of like, I'm just saying, like, well, he, you know, something happened, and now all of a sudden we're getting a target on our backs for this. I can't imagine what's going on in those guys' minds.
1: It'd be really tough, man. I'm thinking, okay, a couple of buddies of mine from high school that we all played baseball together. And if that would have happened to one of them, I can't imagine having ill will toward them because you were getting blamed for something.
31: Yeah.
1: You'd be more ticked off at the people doing it.
31: Yeah.
1: And I think it's good that they're suing somebody like T.O.
31: Absolutely.
1: Anybody that's gone after him like that.
0: How about Ben Crump?
1: Well, wasn't there a threat with Sonny Hostin on that, too?
31: Yeah, they're going to be pursuing a lawsuit. I think they sent her a notice that, hey, by the way, don't delete any communications, that kind of stuff.
9: Okay. Other news out there. I didn't even realize this happened. I happened to see this story at Daily Wire. David, you're a hockey fan. Mm-hmm. Were you familiar with this Hot for Hockey campaign going into the NHL season?
31: No.
9: Okay, you know this show that was on... It was about the two hockey players that were gay for one another?
31: Yeah, the gay hockey players story.
9: Yes.
31: Yeah.
9: And apparently that brought in some female viewers to the NHL.
31: What?
9: Which is a head scratcher.
31: Okay. You know, they don't make out on the ice, right?
9: Well, yes, I think you would know that. But the NHL's chief marketing officer had said the popularity of hockey romance is not only this country, but North America at large. Even parts of Europe, it's unmistakable.
31: Well, I understand Canada and Europe. I mean, that's like where gayness was born.
9: Well, I think it's this confused sort of campaign they were doing called Hot for Hockey. It was on Spotify, and it was like they had all these different episodes. And it was sort of like these women that find these guys attractive, like maybe they have a shot with them.
31: Huh.
9: Here, I'll give you an example of one of the ads that they were running.
10: Chasing Connor, featuring Connor McDavid. It was supposed to be a one-night thing, but when Connor McDavid comes to town, things have a way of moving quickly. He's fast, he's electric, and just when you think you've got him, he's already gone. Tune in to the NHL all season long for more hockey love.
9: The NHL signed off on this.
31: What?
9: Yeah.
31: In the name of...
9: Yeah, they were trying...
11: Is that a real player they were talking about?
9: Oh, yeah, he's one of the best in the world.
11: I don't know anything about hockey. Okay.
9: But they said this whole Hot for Hockey campaign had its roots in the wild success of the TV show Heated Rivalry and Off Campus.
11: But those were gay guys.
9: Yes.
11: These are not.
9: But they're like, well, they're going to have these episodes, too, for the hetero chicks that find these guys attractive.
31: That's doing romance novels.
11: Oh, God.
9: Exactly.
31: With hockey guys.
9: And because of the backlash, they've already pulled the entire thing.
31: Yeah, that's for the best.
11: Got it bad. I'm hot for hockey.
9: Oh, boy.
31: Oh, my gosh. What?
9: You know, in this piece I'm reading, it's like, well, it is insulting to the players. It's also insulting to their wives and girlfriends.
11: I was just going
9: to
11: say that.
9: Yeah. And the women that actually enjoy the sport.
31: Right.
9: It's like, what are you doing? What? Who is this for?
31: Well, it's somebody trying to pay off their student loan debt from Vanderbilt or something. You know, 20-something-year-old.
11: Marketing for Nike. They went there.
9: I know. It's like these people, these entities that hire these people out of college into the marketing department. Yes. Here's an idea.
11: Right.
9: You need to be cutting edge.
11: Oh, boy.
9: It's like... That is one of the dumbest things I've ever heard.
31: Yeah, the person who came up with the phphrase, no bad ideas, even is like, okay, that was a bad idea.
11: And then he dropped his gloves.
9: Oh, yeah.
12: Every night she asked me about Augie.
9: Oh, God.
11: That's our buddy.
9: There we go, from Buffalo. Yeah. Oh, no.
11: It's our man.
9: That's not part of this.
31: Okay. That guy's now weeping because his wife is hot for hockey.
9: He's kidding.
31: Fantasizing about Connor McDavid.
12: In Buffalo.
9: What's his? Filipowski, that's his name.
31: Nick Filipowski, yeah.
9: Yeah, that. If you don't know that reference, that was the sportscaster that was leaving one TV news network there. Was it to take another job, or he couldn't come to a contract agreement?
31: Right, and so
9: he was broke down in his farewell sportscast.
31: He'd been reading the sports scores for a couple of years, and it meant a lot to him.
9: Yes.
12: And chased my dream, and I ended up here.
9: Right.
11: Chased his dream.
9: Yes.
12: If I cry, it's because I inherited that from my mom.
9: And they tried to scrub this from the internet, right?
31: They did, yeah.
9: I don't know how we found it, but we have it forever now.
31: Well, it didn't work because it's up there. It's still up there.
9: Okay.
31: You can still find it. One of the videos that is still up there of this said, Van Camp brought me here.
9: Oh, that's great. Well, he had some great advice, right?
12: If you have a dream, go chase it.
9: Right.
12: Nobody's going to believe in your dream like you believe in it, but it doesn't mean it's not worth pursuing.
9: Okay. That's right. Even if it's hot for hockey.
31: Dude, it's one of those things, again, if he had an illustrious career in the market, had been there for 40 years, and he was retiring, then it's like, okay, I could put up with it. But he was there for like 2 years.
9: But that meant that much to him. The city, the sport.
12: Hockey.
9: Exactly. Yes. All right. The five stories we're watching today, much more straight ahead.

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1: The Markley Van Camp and Robbins Show. 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
2: Number five, per NBC, this will be shocking news to you. An Army study found that those shot gloves that were purchased by ICE, you know what they do?
1: What?
2: It's an Army study. They cause pain, compliance, and fear.
1: Good.
2: The shock gloves, yeah. I think that's why ICE bought them.
1: And NBC is saying this is a bad thing.
2: Apparently so.
1: Okay.
2: Number four, New York Mayor Zoran Mamdani acknowledged the three-year anniversary of the October 7th terror attacks on Israel, but spent most of his post today mourning the Israeli government's devastating ongoing, quote, genocide in Gaza.
1: Genocide is the biggest lie going right now.
2: It really is. Right there up with Trump wants to nuke L.A.
1: Yes.
2: At least that one you can kind of have some fun with. Number three, a Minnesota ISIS sympathizer has been arrested for plotting a mass casualty attack at the Mall of America. Sheikhdoun Abdullahi Mohammed is now facing federal charges for, well, receiving a firearm and ammo to commit terrorism.
1: What's that first name again? I'd never heard it before.
2: Sheikhdoun.
1: Sheikhdoun.
2: Yes.
1: Okay.
3: And the last name is what again? Make sure I spell it right on the jersey I'm ordering.
2: Abdullahi Mohammed.
3: Okay. Thank you.
2: Sheikhdoun sounds like, I don't know, like an obscure Dire Straits song, doesn't it? I don't know.
1: Man, I'm not putting Dire Straits with that one.
3: Sheikhdoun?
2: Yeah.
1: Sheikhdoun.
3: Like a Frank Zappa album.
1: More like The Clash, yeah. it sounds like.
2: Clash. Rock the Sheikhdoun.
3: I don't like it.
2: Number two, the World Health Organization says they do not have access or the full picture of the plague situation in Russia. Here we freaking go again. And then number one, a gold statue of President Donald Trump fully naked can now be seen in the European Parliament building in Strasbourg, France. The sculpture is a satirical outcry against Trump and the U.S. assault on the green transition, according to the sculptor. Wow. Got him. Yeah, totally got him.
3: You got a few couple of other things you had to be worrying about.
2: Yeah. Yeah, that's about as useful as a certain radio manager who outsourced building Jamie and Scott's studio to a firm in Mogadishu. Missed it. They're sharing a microphone today because nothing right. But the best for our boys.
1: Never felt more like Tyler and Perry from Aerosmith on that mic.
3: Yeah. The only thing is that they didn't have to share it the whole show.
1: That is true.
3: Yeah.
2: It's true.
1: Only for the chorus.
3: That's it.
2: Don't suffer in silence. There we go. Those are the top five stories that we're watching today. Scott?
3: Oh, I got my thing here, don't I? Is this it? Okay. I didn't know where it was. Thank you. I didn't see it. 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
1: Okay.
3: God, I'm trying.
2: You know,
3: I'm really trying.
2: Can I just tell you something also? Because it's been well documented, some technical stuff, and we try to have fun with it.
1: Sure.
2: My last day working in that building was, what, 7 years ago?
1: Yeah.
2: A little more than 7 years ago.
1: I have it on video.
2: My last day, I'm walking out of the studio, and no joke, a ceiling tile falls down and the door breaks.
1: The door breaking was an all-timer.
2: That was on my way out. The door broke in my hand.
1: Okay.
2: Broadcasting from the bottom of a well.
1: All right, we got to get to the news update and the Scott Robbins trifecta. Fun.
3: Oh, boy.
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15: Fox News, I'm John Saucier. The World Health Organization says Russian officials have reported no cases of the plague in the region where an employee at a Siberian Plague Research Institute reportedly got sick with pneumonia and died. President Trump, are you concerned that the disease could be some sort of a bioweapon?
16: We're going to find out soon enough, but we don't think so. And if you listen to them, it's under control. But, you know, people have said that before about other things, so we hope it is.
15: The WHO Acting Director of Epidemic and Pandemic Management, Dr. Maria Van Kerkhove, says the organization is asking Russia to provide more details.
17: We would like more information to understand which laboratory tests were conducted, which pathogens were evaluated, and if this individual didn't die from plague, then how did she die?
15: The WHO says there's a very low risk of plague spreading outside of Russia. There are quarantine measures in place as a precaution. 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
18: WMBD Radio Local News, I'm Patrick Johnson. The East Peoria City Council has voted to expand their use of flock safety cameras. Many citizens have expressed feelings against the use, but Commissioner Dan Decker says he does not want to take away a useful tool for law enforcement.
19: Have a grandparent or a parent talk about how their child or grandchild was abducted, and we had the ability to stop this from occurring or find that child before they're quickly ushered out of the country and become a slave in another nation.
18: Mayor John Call noted the cameras have been used successfully in the city for more than 4 years. A young boy was hit by a vehicle Monday evening in Chillicothe. 25 News reports that the boy was taken to the hospital for treatment. We're working to get an update on his condition. Police say the driver remained at the scene. Midwest Food Bank is expanding its disaster relief operation in Morton. The organization broke ground on a $6 million expansion that will add 20,000 square feet of warehouse space. CEO Eric Holden says demand for disaster relief has grown following recent floods, hurricanes, and wildfires. The expansion could double the number of relief loads shipped each year from 100 to 200. A Peoria woman has pleaded guilty to stabbing her ex-boyfriend last year. Nicole Keller admitted to aggravated domestic battery. The victim suffered non-life-threatening injuries. More news in 30 minutes or as it breaks, and always at WMBDRadio.com.
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21: The 25 News First Alert forecast features more sunshine and a bit more of a late summer type of feel for our Wednesday afternoon. Daytime highs will trend in the upper 70s to the lower 80s as a dry cold front exits central Illinois. As dry cold front will turn our winds to the northwest for the second half of the day, keeping things just a little bit cooler for tonight into Thursday. Thursday will feature plenty of sunshine yet again and just a bit cooler with highs in the lower 70s before we'll see highs rebound into the 80s for the upcoming weekend. I'm 25 News First Alert meteorologist Valence Lavari for WMBD Radio.
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1: The Markley Van Camp and Robin Show. Jamie Markley, David Van Camp, Scott Robbins. Got the Robbins trifecta coming up in just a few. News update, David Van Camp.
2: Well, President Trump asked about the some of the new revelations about how far Jack Smith and the Biden Justice Department was going to surveil him, his son Barron, his wife Melania, looking into his now chief of staff, Susie Wiles. President Trump was saying, hey, you know, I could have done bad things to Biden and Obama, you know.
16: So that's as far as he had. With that being said, I could have done very bad things to Hillary Clinton. I could have done very, very bad things to Joe Biden. I could have done very bad things to Barack Hussein Obama. I thought it was inappropriate to do so because you have to treat the office of the presidency with respect. Then I found out that they impeached me twice. And I certainly, even to this moment, I can do whatever I want if I want. They've done some very bad things.
2: I just think he should just do it.
1: Yeah. If his point is, listen, all you people say abusing power and doing all this, I could have.
2: Yeah.
1: That's never going to get covered.
2: No.
1: Might as well bring the truth out.
2: Yeah. Totally agree with that, yeah. Well, I've also got, we haven't heard from James Tallarico, the Democrat running for U.S. Senate out of Texas.
1: Yeah.
2: We haven't heard from him in a while. They said he had the flu, but it's been like 11 days, 12 days, something like that.
1: Okay.
2: There's always some sort of audio coming out about crazy things that he said, and I just want you fellas to try to dissect what he's talking about with education and whiteness.
1: Okay.
4: I think we have to understand, especially for the white educators that are on this call, that these violent hierarchies, these systems, white supremacy, heteropatriarchy, economic exploitation, those things have colonized our own minds.
1: Okay. So I don't know if he grew up with this nonsense from parents or he learned it at university, but he still hasn't had a real dose of the real world and he's still living in that bubble.
2: Oh, completely. Yeah.
3: I hate being told I have to think about something. All the time. You got to think about here. We need to think about. No, we don't.
1: Okay, I won't tell you that, Scott. I'm just going to tell you need to do the work.
3: That makes me nuts, too. Those are my triggers right there.
2: I think when somebody says, I don't get triggered by somebody saying, hey, you got to think about this. As long as what follows it actually
3: but it's always this
2: is
3: insane
2: a
3: stuff.
2: Valid thing to, is actually a valid right. thing to ponder. Yeah. But violent hierarchies, systems, white supremacy, heteropatriarchy, economic exploitation have colonized our own minds.
1: And then I would say, explain Haiti.
2: Yeah, right.
3: Colonized our own minds.
1: Like, what exactly are you talking about? Are you saying that what we hold, what, everyone around the world hostage because we're white? The hell are you talking about?
2: I think that we're holding students of color hostage because of
1: how?
2: Heteropatriarchy and other violent hierarchies.
3: Heteropatriarchy?
2: Yes.
1: Honestly, think of this for a second. Think about black students in the inner city. Pick one. You want to go to Chicago?
2: Fine. Sure.
1: Memphis? Wherever. Doesn't matter. Okay. A conservative person, white, that voted for Trump three times, okay? The kind of person that the left would automatically say, racist, part of the patriarchy, white supremacy. The average person that we would know that fits that description, what do they want for these kids in the inner city?
2: A chance.
1: Yes, a fighting chance. And someone at school that cares enough to show them discipline so that they can learn and break the cycle that they're in.
2: Yeah.
1: Now, if you want to say, well, the cycle they're in is exactly where they want to be because it's glorious and great, well, then we just see the world differently, have different values. But by all appearances, black people also want those same things for those kids.
5: Yeah.
1: Or they say they do, but yet what systems do they put in place for these kids? Mm-hmm. The same ones that fail cycle after cycle after cycle.
5: Well, dude, earlier in the show, we had the audio of that six-year-old kid in Virginia who stole his mom's gun and shot his teacher.
1: Yeah.
5: And the body cam footage, this was like 3 years ago, but the body cam footage has finally been unsealed by the court. And this kid is six. He's six. And yes, he's talking like a dude who just served, you know, 5 years in prison for armed robbery. He's dropping the N-word. He's calling cops the B word. He's called one of them a whore, I think, which was kind of weird.
1: It's insane.
5: I'm like, why does that kid even have that vocabulary?
1: Well,
5: because my kids are right around that same age, and one, they would never, ever, ever speak to any adult like that, much less a police officer. It's like, are you telling me that this is because of the, like, guys like James Tallarico think that kid talks like a 19-year-old hood rat? That somehow because of violent hierarchies and not crappy parenting?
1: Right. No, that's Whitey's fault. Or maybe Biden was right after all.
6: We bring social workers into homes of parents to help them deal with how to raise their children. It's not that they don't want to help. They don't know quite what to do.
1: Now, unfortunately, in this case,
6: make sure you have the record player on at night. The phone. Make sure the kids hear words.
1: That kid heard a lot of words from a lot of rap songs, and that's why he talks like that. Yeah. No, it's all ridiculous,
5: and
1: man.
5: And it is so sad because it's like you look at this, you know, six-year-old kid with his life ahead of him, and he has been completely screwed over by adults in his life.
1: Right. But again, that's that whole leftist, wokest way of thinking that Tallarico is talking about. Because some of us have actually given to organizations that want to come alongside kids so when they get out of school in the inner city, that there's someone there to help them do homework, to maintain their grades, to do these types of things. What's Tallarico done that's made life better for these kids?
5: He was an educator. That's what they'll say.
1: I want to and start, what I want, educating right. what? In a terrible school.
7: Yeah.
1: It's like, what have you actually done that's worked? Have you ever tried anything like Mississippi?
5: Mm-hmm.
1: They haven't.
5: No.
7: Well, I want to and
1: form,
7: it's so a, form a charity, the Markley Van Camp and Robbins Record Players Across America campaign.
1: I'm just here to help. Unfortunately, my turntable doesn't work.
7: Darn it.
1: I know. Well, we it sucks. It. Are you ready for your big
7: yeah,
1: three?
7: Let's go.
1: Here we go.
8: Are you ready?
10: One, two, buckle my shoe.
8: It's the three most important news stories of the day.
11: I hit the trifecta.
8: Well, at least according to Scott Robbins. It's the trifecta on the Markley Van Camp and Robbins Show.
1: Every day about this time, Scott Robbins' top three stories, helped by his hero.
26: I'm Casey Kasem.
27: Hey, Casey. Want to I'm share ready. A mic with us?
26: No way.
27: Get all three of us on here. It'd be fun, huh?
26: Nope.
5: He doesn't work in those conditions.
26: Yeah, three.
27: He it's won't. In his contract. He
5: yeah,
27: won't.
5: Well, I mean, he expects a certain amount of professionalism, and unfortunately, the people that put y'all's studio together don't have that high bar of professionalism.
27: Yeah, should have brought him in earlier.
5: Yeah.
27: Darn it.
5: They are sharing a microphone today, if you missed it. Yeah, because.
26: Yes. Three.
5: Yep. Mm-hmm. All right, I'll leave it at that. Well, because everybody's been discombobulated, I missed what your number three is.
27: I guess I can start with that one. It doesn't really matter. This is a judge in Oregon, by the way, yesterday that rejected a lawsuit against the state of Oregon that sought to ban male circumcision, stating that the court cannot recognize an abstract injury. So I guess it goes forward, right? The lawsuit filed in 2025, by the way, argued that circumcision robs infant boys of bodily autonomy, provides no medical benefits, and represents an unequal treatment, seeing as Oregon laws ban female genital circumcision.
5: Well, that's apples.
27: That is a weird precedent, but yes.
5: Yeah.
27: Yeah, so, yeah, that's not going to go any further than that, as far as I know, anyway.
1: No, it's three guys.
27: Okay.
1: To get together and say, hey, we were all circumcised. We had no choice in this matter.
27: Right.
1: No, or you need to outlaw it.
5: Yeah.
27: Well, plus the fact it's the whole when you are, there's always, listen, can I even say this? I don't even know if I want to say it now.
1: Oh, you got it now. Here we go.
27: But there was always one guy in the school that wasn't.
1: Here we go.
27: And it was like, whoa, that's different. And, you know, I mean.
1: Why were you looking?
27: I think when you come into the shower, you just expect to see the sameness.
9: And they were nervous.
27: You shouldn't have been nervous. But anyway, I mean, it was a sign of the times, too, right? I mean, there was a lot of, you know, but we called him Hillbilly Rick.
11: Now, on with the countdown.
27: For no good reason.
1: Oh, my gosh.
5: Golly, man. I think we need to get a local news station on this so that we can get some tips.
27: Which side are they on?
11: Now, on with the countdown.
1: Scott Robbins trifecta up to number
11: two.
5: No. Hillbilly Rick, man. What? Okay.
27: Well,
5: a Georgia widow threw her own funeral.
27: Yes, a Georgia widow who refuses, she said, to miss anything, held her own funeral. Did it over the weekend. Shelby Neal came up with the idea after her husband had died. She said, you know, I'd love to be in my own funeral. She said she talked to her daughter about it. Her daughter was like, well, then why not you just do it? So she did. So she got a cardboard cutout of herself laying in the casket. Over 100 people showed up, and they shared fond memories of her. They played some of her favorite music, and all in all, it was a celebration. She said, not many people get to do this. I got to do it.
1: Okay.
27: How do you feel about that?
5: Didn't they do that in the Tuesdays with Maury?
27: You know, I read the book a long time ago.
1: I did too. I don't remember that part.
5: He wanted to see what people would say about him after he died or something. I don't know.
1: I mean, it would be interesting, but are you actually going to do it?
5: I don't know.
1: I don't know, dude.
27: Yeah, I'm not sure about that one.
5: What I did hear about that was in the venue of this funeral. You know what happened?
1: Well, here we go.
27: Here we go.
5: The microphone actually worked.
1: Well, that's good.
5: Yeah.
27: Inside the casket.
9: Yes. And the countdown continues.
1: I saw an old Seinfeld bit about a casket last night. Why the pillow?
5: Yeah.
27: Yeah.
1: Which is actually pretty funny.
27: It is, yeah.
1: The Scott Roberts trifecta, top three of the day.
9: And finally, one.
5: Bipolar woman poses as a substitute teacher.
27: This is wild, man. A bipolar woman in Wisconsin managed to impersonate a substitute teacher. Then called white students MFers while asking girls if they wanted to see strippers or hookers and will they become strippers or hookers.
5: Well,
27: Amy Jones, 23, conned her way in to the Rufus King High School in Milwaukee. Getting lucky because substitutes apparently were working to cover absent teachers, she managed to go three periods, throwing outrageous abuse at the kids before she was eventually reported. She said she just wanted to be around kids. That's all. During the class,
1: she playing rap music.
27: Yes. She separated the students by race and gender in the class.
5: Well, how is that materially different than a lot of public school educators in Milwaukee? They're about to offer her a full time job.
27: Use profane language, racial slurs, calling white kids MFers. Prosecutor said all this was in court documents. She called one student a big fat boy. Hey, fat boy.
1: I think I actually have a clip from the local news coverage of this.
27: Oh, wow.
12: Students
27: really?
12: Also say Jones started playing rap music very loud and dissed kids for their weight, race, looks, and money. Even asking if any students had a vape or marijuana because, quote, the class was so lame and annoying.
9: And there you have it.
27: What's the process? What's the screening process? What? Seriously? You got a heartbeat? You got a car? Fine. Okay.
1: And that was my Nimrod in the news. However, I have another.
27: That's good.
1: This guy, it has to do with a helicopter and his manhood, and we'll get to that next.

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0: 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Jamie Markley, David Van Camp, Scott Robbins.
1: You got football. Got lots of football coming up this weekend, too. 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
2: Fact Post, which I think was Kamala Harris's attempt at some sort of counter-programming to Trump, had a video of Pete Hegseth running with troops in San Diego, and it says, Pete Hegseth trails behind the crowd. Lloyd Austin disappeared for weeks and nobody noticed.
1: No kidding.
2: Come on.
1: It's embarrassing. All right, we got to get the Nimrods. Here we go.
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6: I love the poorly educated.
1: All right. Nimrods in the News, we go to Clewiston, Florida. That's where a police report details a complaint that city commissioner candidate Derek Scott Hughes showed graphic nude pictures of himself to some people at this June community event, including images. I'm just reading from the story. There's kids in the car warning here. Him doing a helicopter with his penis. There's 30 people there, and he showed it to several, and he's in, that's Nimrod's in the news.
2: Proud.
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5: A suspected terror plot disrupted. I'm Lisa Brady, Fox News. An 18-year-old U.S. citizen accused of planning a mass casualty attack on the Mall of America later this month. The FBI says Sheikh Dune Mohammed was arrested yesterday after buying an assault rifle and ammunition from an undercover FBI employee. The criminal complaint says he wanted to fight for ISIS in Somalia, where his parents are from, but told a confidential informant this summer he could not afford to travel overseas.
12: Eventually, he allegedly made a plan to carry out a mass terror attack at the Mall of America. And according to court documents, he was planning to carry out that attack on October 24th during a Hmong arts celebration at the mall, and said he intended to kill, quote, Chinese, Vietnamese, and other non-Muslims attending that event.
5: Fox's Garrett Tenney in Minneapolis. The FBI says Mahmoud had been radicalized and was under investigation for nearly 2 years. Nearly 6 days after surviving her scheduled execution in Tennessee, attorneys for convicted killer Krista Pike say she's angry and confused now that she's regained consciousness.
13: On Monday night, it was our understanding that Krista was brain dead and that life support would be removed the next day. But on Tuesday, to the shock of everyone, including me, including her team, and including the medical team, Krista woke up and began talking.
5: But attorney Randy Spivey says Pike has a long road to recovery after an emergency hearing today, a judge ordering all evidence from the failed lethal injections to be preserved. President Trump says he expects Russia to share more information about a possible case of the plague that Russia says is under control.
14: We hope it is very sophisticated, very smart. And they're saying it's very much under control.
5: A lab worker in Russia reportedly died from pneumonia, but a specific pathogen source has not been confirmed. 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
1: WMBD Radio Local News, I'm Patrick Johnson. East Peoria is expanding its use of flock safety cameras despite some public opposition. City officials say the cameras have helped police locate missing people and others that are in distress. The Midwest Food Bank has broken ground on their $6 million expansion in Morton, which will include 20,000 square feet of warehouse storage space. The food bank CEO tells 25 News recent natural disasters highlighted the need for growth.
15: A couple years ago, we had a series of floods and hurricanes and even wildfires. We just started to see the need for disaster relief grow. And we looked at our facility and said, we need to do more. We need to do better.
1: East Peoria is holding their annual firefighter memorial service on Sunday, October 11th at 4 p.m. It'll be at Levy Park on Washington Street. Annually, the East Peoria Fire Department holds a memorial service to honor the firefighters who have given their lives in the line of duty. We've got more information on our website, WMBDradio.com. More than 1 million people attended Illinois' two state fairs for the second year in a row. 714,000 people attended the Illinois State Fair in Springfield. Springfield also set a new single-day attendance record of nearly 104,000 and broke records for grandstand concert attendance. 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
17: The 25 News First Alert forecast features more sunshine and a bit more of a late summer type of feel for our Wednesday afternoon. Daytime highs will trend in the upper 70s to the lower 80s as a dry cold front exits central Illinois. As dry cold front will turn our winds to the northwest for the second half of the day, keeping things just a little bit cooler for tonight into Thursday. Thursday will feature plenty of sunshine yet again and just a bit cooler with highs in the lower 70s before we'll see highs rebound into the 80s for the upcoming weekend. I'm 25 News First Alert meteorologist Valence Lavari for WMBD Radio.
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1: All right, let's do it. The Markley, Van Camp, and Robbins Show. Jamie Markley, David Van Camp, Scott Robbins. It's October 7th, just 3 years ago. And I was wondering, how will Legacy Media treat this story?
8: Well, let me tell you, just exactly the way you would expect them to do it, and that's none or barely at all.
1: That's not what I expected, honestly. Like, you have to cover it.
8: Yeah.
1: I mean, there's so much anti-Semitism. I mean, they'll probably play both sides, is what I'm thinking.
8: Yeah.
1: So you watch NBC in the morning. Yeah. I do ABC. We kind of cover just to see what they're talking about, right?
8: Yeah.
1: And well, of utmost importance, again, on ABC.
26: The investigations at Cornell ramping up. What Jane Doe said before school panel, plus videos of a campus police officer questioning fraternity members who were there that night.
1: They're doing everything to keep this just rolling on. More on that later. So finally, I'm like, are they going to talk about it in the open? And you finally get to it.
27: 3 years since the October 7th Hamas attack. Protests as we come on the air across this country. James Longman joins us live from Israel.
1: Okay, so I'm like, well, they're going to cover this in the first segment, obviously. Mm-hmm. And I'm watching. You got your usual weather porn from ABC. And then you got the Cornell thing. You got Russia, you know, with the hazardous, you know, whatever it is that's killing people.
8: Mm-hmm.
1: The plague is spreading, blah, blah, blah. I understand that.
8: Yeah.
1: And you're sort of rolling on. You're like, are they going to talk about this? It's all these other stories.
8: Right.
1: And even at the end, it's like,
28: now we're going to remember actress Eva Marie Saint, who died yesterday at her home in Los Angeles.
1: Stop right there. Do you know who that is, David?
2: I don't. Not off the top of my head. If I saw a picture of her, maybe I would know.
1: I didn't know who it was.
8: I know her name. But if you just said, what is she famous for, I would have said, did she come over on the Mayflower? Because I really don't know how, why I know her name. That's why.
28: The Oscar winner was 102 years old. And Sam, you have a look at her life and legacy. Good morning.
29: Some will say she's the last remaining star of the golden age of Hollywood. But she was also a star of today's Hollywood.
1: Really? No disrespect. I'm just like, really, nothing about October 7th in the open of this. Okay, well, certainly in the second half hour, you'll have something, right?
30: Out of the battle over Dolly Parton's fortune, her estate's lawyers have leveled new allegations against Dolly's nephew, who had served as her head of security. Ren and Allie here with the latest on that. Good morning.
1: Okay, I know there's some interest in that story.
2: By the way, that nephew admitted in text form that he is, quote, literally a gun runner. He's a warlord. He's sending guns and ammo to Haiti.
1: Well, yeah.
2: I didn't know he diversified that much.
1: You got to branch out, David.
8: Well, that security gig doesn't cover everything. He's got a great insurance policy being a warlord.
1: Differentiate or die.
8: Absolutely. Multi-talented.
1: Okay, so after that, certainly they're going to get to it, I suppose.
27: Starbucks facing a lawsuit claiming drinks they say are sugar-free really have as much sugar as some candies. And next...
1: What?
27: Witch Johnson is at a pumpkin farm and looking good, my friend.
1: Pumpkin farm? What? Are you serious right now?
0: Oh, my God. Well, this is worse than I thought.
1: Okay. Kickoff hour two, are they going to talk about what happened in Israel 3 years ago and the effects of that?
28: We're going to go now to Starbucks under fire over its protein drinks. A new lawsuit claims that the drinks labeled as sugar-free actually contain sugar.
1: Well,
0: what do you know about that?
1: It's not that I don't find that interesting. I
0: don't find it interesting at all, but to go ahead.
1: Yeah. Through all these other stories. And then finally, in the second hour,
4: George, a day of mourning and remembrance in Israel. I'm at the Nova Field where so many young people were killed. But 3 years on from the Hamas attack, there's much more anger here now. Protests began at 6:29 this morning, the minute the attack started on this day 3 years ago. And they are protests planned across this country today. Convoys of cars and buses are on their way here to the Nova Field right now to make their voices heard. And there's anger because there have been multiple reports in recent weeks by Israeli journalists and others about the warnings Benjamin Netanyahu is alleged to have either missed or ignored. One claimed that the UAE warned the prime minister a week and a half before it happened, but those warnings were not passed on.
1: Okay. Anita dies that, but that's
0: the bulk of the story. Netanyahu dropped the ball.
1: Yes.
0: Okay.
1: Yes. Now, if, say, it was someone else in power that they prefer politically, then it would be the devastating stories of those lost.
0: Yes.
1: That's the angle they would take.
0: Yeah.
1: So that's the answer to how legacy media is handling that story. And nothing about the United States and what's happened here in the last 3 years.
2: Well, in their own backyard, they've got a mayor who put out a statement today mourning the loss of everybody, but then also saying, spending more time in a statement talking about, quote, the Israeli government's devastating ongoing genocide in Gaza. Like, that seems to be a big story, right? The biggest, the mayor of the largest city in the United States.
1: Yeah. No, they're not going to do that. Nope, not going to be there.
0: Never seen anti-Semitism. In my lifetime, I never thought I'd see anti-Semitism at the rate it is right now. Never, ever would I have thought that.
1: I'm right there with you. We've talked about it several times.
0: It is really... And by the way,
1: and having Jewish friends that were like, all of a sudden, they could not believe what they were seeing around them.
0: You question, you say, and, well, has it always been there? It's just underground before and nobody was able to speak out? Has there always been this anti-Semitism and now they're emboldened to go ahead and jump right out there and speak out? And the answer is, I don't know what the answer is, which A, but B, on college campuses, I think this has all been done in their time at the university.
1: Well, and it's certainly coordinated.
0: Yes.
1: From nefarious groups.
0: And
1: and it's paid for to a large degree. But then you also have the social media algorithm getting to so many people. And from our friends who were like, I had, people I know that I thought were friends. I had no idea they felt this way about Jewish people.
0: Right. It's weird.
1: Do they know I'm Jewish?
0: Right.
1: That's what they would say. Like, oh, my goodness.
0: It's so weird.
1: It is. Wild.
0: But it is pre-planned. I believe that to be true. And the opportunity was there to do it. And they did it.
1: Yeah. Yeah. And the thing was, that was part of the reason why Hamas did it.
0: Yes.
1: Because they knew what the after effect would be. They wouldn't be the bad guys in a lot of people's eyes.
0: No.
1: Which is amazing.
0: They're the victims. You turn it around and you're the victim.
1: Yes.
0: Yes.
1: Yep.
0: We see this happening all the time.
1: And you have idiot musicians out there. Free Palestine. Chuck D from Public Enemy the other day.
2: Right. Free Palestine and free Haiti. I'm like, free Haiti from who?
1: Barbecue?
2: like
1: the gang leader over there? Free him from who? What are you talking about? It's incoherent. Okay.
0: How about free the south side of Chicago?
1: Right. Yeah. And then yesterday, we understood that our president wants Iran to bomb San Diego and Los Angeles.
0: So stories.
1: It was like the latest hoax.
2: Yeah, this thing still has legs. I mean, obviously, he wasn't saying... Yeah, I want Iran to just bomb San Diego and Los Angeles. He was saying gas prices are a small price to pay because if Iran got nukes, they would take out American cities. And he said that before. California Governor Gavin Newsom, though, he's all in on the hoax.
1: Oh, I'm sure he is.
6: If you didn't think the November election mattered, just considered what just happened. The President of the United States, the same one who sent in the National Guard into Los Angeles, sent 700 active duty Marines to the second largest city in the United States of America, just invited Iran to take out Los Angeles and San Diego, where, by the way, over 130,000 active duty personnel are stationed, our best and the brightest. This is not only madness, this is dangerous, and it's deranged. And the question is self-evident. Gosh. Where the hell is Congress? Where the hell are you, Speaker Johnson? Marco Rubio, the great J.D. Vance, where is your outrage? Find a backbone. Do your damn job. In the absence of that, it's time for all of us to do our job. And we'll do that. We're going to stand up this November, and we're going to put an end to the presidency of Donald Trump as we know it. We will take
7: go home to
6: this
7: mommy.
6: Country back.
2: Well, I put an end to Donald Trump as we know it. I mean, I'm pretty sure that Gavin Newsom just called to nuke Donald Trump.
1: He did.
2: Obviously.
1: You heard it. I heard it.
2: I heard it. He said it. Plain English right there.
0: Right there. No need for explanation. We get it.
2: No, I get it. That was a dog whistle.
0: Yeah. Okay, it was.
1: By the way ABC lied yesterday, and then the women on The View also lied about it.
2: Yeah.
1: If it were really true, are you telling me that you just abandoned that story today?
2: Right.
1: Come on, give me a break. Please. All right. You have a flashback, David?
2: Oh, I
1: forgot
2: do, yeah.
1: about Trump talking about nuking Mobile, Alabama.
2: Oh, yeah. Maze Moore, always a good follow on X, dug up this gem from just October 2nd.
1: Okay.
9: But remember about the oil. You're paying a price, but boy, is that a small price than what it would be if these lunatics were allowed to have a nuclear weapon and used it on Mobile, Alabama.
1: Yeah. He's inviting them again.
2: I'll acknowledge it. He said it more clearly that time.
1: He did.
2: But that's the thing. That's kind of a go-to right now in his defense of the war with Iran.
1: Yes. There was one dude. Who was it? Was it Rob Dreher yesterday on X that had posted something about Trump being out of control with that statement and then said, I got to tell you, I misunderstood it. Now that I understand the context, he wasn't saying that. Mm-hmm. He actually corrected himself,
2: yeah.
1: Which was refreshing to a whole lot of people.
2: Oh, sure.
1: To actually say, oh, I misread that.
2: Right.
1: That's not what he meant. Because most people, they just doubled down like
0: Newsom. Oh, they went with it, yeah.
1: Yeah. Okay. Latest update in Minnesota, David.
2: Yes. Well, the police in the Twin Cities area are looking at ways to track down and arrest Somali gangs after, I mean, there was a massive shootout in Bloomington, Minnesota. Did you see? I mean, you're talking more than 100 rounds exchanged. Middle of the night, neighbor in the middle of a neighborhood.
1: Wow.
2: The local ABC affiliate, they're on your side, of course. They did a report about this because this gang issue is, in fact, unique.
1: Okay.
10: The Bloomington police chief says today's Somali-American gangs don't have a single leader with a dedicated hierarchy, making it harder to find individual suspects.
11: They're not organized. They argue. They roll into social media, and then we're out dealing with it on the streets, right?
10: These law enforcement officers...
1: Are you saying there should be a dictatorship within these gangs? No dictators, no kings.
0: Well, no, they should be able to vote.
1: Absolutely.
0: You know.
10: Enforcement officers add, trying to get at the root cause of the gang formation and behavior in an effort to prevent the violence isn't as easy this time around.
12: They're coming from two-parent homes, living in apartment buildings with $3,500 a month rent, driving Beamers and Mercedes. They're not dealing with money. There's no drugs in the house. Mm. They're purchasing legal firearms.
10: While they still identify by territory, law enforcement says these gangs are much more mobile.
13: Because we know that there is no border. There's no city or county borders.
10: And they found new ways to skirt the law.
12: Like literally, the first gang members that we know that go get permits to purchase and carry guns.
2: They got money.
1: Yes.
2: Yeah. So they're like, how do we track these people down? I don't get it.
1: Oh, gosh. Becoming the third world.
2: Right.
1: Well done. Diversity is our strength, kids. Don't forget.
0: It is.
2: Right.
0: It is.
1: Who's to say one culture's better than another?
2: Right.
1: You can't do that, you imperialist.
2: Who among us doesn't have ancestral tribal turf wars in a foreign country?
1: Oh, gosh. White lady fired for cornrows. Can't wait to get to that one. And the five stories we're watching today, straight ahead, ready.

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1: The Markley Van Camp and Robbins Show. Excuse me. Jamie Markley, David Van Camp, Scott Robbins, and the five stories we're watching today.
2: All right, number five, a 30-year-old Washington State resident was charged with providing assistance to a trans teenager who killed eight people in Canada, if you remember that tragedy. James Cody Bryant, who's also trans, offered advice and money and said he could help live stream the murders. So they have arrested him and are charging him with crimes.
0: He could help live stream them?
2: Yeah.
0: Oh, gosh.
2: Yeah, it's dark, man.
0: Have like a studio in his house for that sort of thing? Or?
2: I guess, yeah.
0: Jeez.
2: Okay. Number four, New York City Mayor Zoran Mamdani acknowledged the three-year anniversary of the October 7th terror attacks on Israel, but spent most of his statement this morning mourning the Israeli government's devastating ongoing genocide in Gaza, is what he said.
0: Really?
1: The way that just gets thrown around, genocide.
2: Yeah.
0: Oh, yeah.
1: If that's true, Israel's like the worst at genocide in the history of mankind.
2: Right. They really are. But, yeah, it's ridiculous. Yeah,
1: sending out pamphlets ahead of time. Hey, this is going to be happening. You want to move from this area.
2: Right.
1: If you want somebody dead, you just leave them there.
2: Yes, exactly.
1: You don't send them a bunch of food.
2: Yeah. Number three, Gregory Smalls Jones, a convicted cocaine trafficker whose sentence was commuted by former President Joe Biden, is now accused of returning to his old drug trafficking ways. He was caught with roughly $4.5 million worth of cocaine.
0: Jeez.
2: Man, oof. You think you know a guy, you know?
1: Yeah, I know.
2: Just starting to turn his life around. Number two, a cartel is planning to kidnap U.S. federal agents at the Texas border, according to an internal alert that was obtained by News Nation's Ali Bradley. And number one, I laughed so hard at this story, I actually had tears in my eyes. The Associated Press had this bombshell report. The U.S. stock market, they write, hits an all-time high as expectations rise for companies to keep making more money. Really?
0: No, I'll do it.
2: As opposed to what?
0: Yeah, right. Yeah.
2: The stock market reaching all-time highs because people think companies are going to be making less money?
0: Yeah.
1: Yeah. That's a good one.
2: Thanks, Professor.
1: I guess what the hidden message there is, see, it's these evil corporations.
0: Right. Well, yeah, they're making money, but Joe Average isn't.
1: Right.
2: But Joe Average is.
0: Well, of course.
1: Though through his 401k.
0: 401k or the
1: not everyone has a 401k.
0: Well, I know that.
1: We need more equity.
0: Yeah, 401k equity.
1: There you go. Oh, we got to get to this story about the white lady fired, David. You have it.
2: Well, I want to give all credit to Fox News for this opening line. It's probably my favorite opening line I've ever read in any news story.
1: Okay.
2: A white Baltimore arts executive was fired in September from the Baltimore Rock Opera Society after backlash over her decision to wear cornrows following a trip to Burning Man. That is just, that's art, man.
1: It really is.
2: Yes. A white Baltimore arts executive was fired in September from the Baltimore Rock Opera Society after backlash over her decision to wear cornrows following a trip to Burning Man.
1: Yes.
2: So she comes back. This society, whatever, posts a photo of her. She's got cornrows. And then there's backlash, cultural appropriation. Now, here's where it gets really funny, though. That's kicking off a pursuit of a lawsuit over hair discrimination because her firing may have been a violation of the Crown Act passed in Maryland in 2020 during the Summer of Love.
1: Okay.
2: And this was initially championed by black activists to prevent hair discrimination. So
1: you got to allow the cornrows.
2: Right. You have to.
1: But not if you're white.
2: But that's what they're going to test now.
0: Yeah, I'm going to argue that one now.
2: Does this actually violate the Crown Act because you fired somebody over a hairstyle?
0: I want to back up just a little bit. The Baltimore Rock Opera Association?
2: Rock Opera Society, sir.
0: Rock Opera Society?
2: Yes, they go by bros, and I'm not making that up.
1: What exactly do they do?
2: I have no idea.
1: We got to look into that.
2: They hate Tommy white ladies with cornrows, though.
0: I don't know.
1: Yeah.
0: What the hell is
1: man,
0: that?
1: Oh, man. Black voters and El Sayed in Michigan. We got to get to that story. And around a What's Your Story coming up.
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12: Fox News, I'm Carmen Roberts. The FBI says it's foiled a terrorist plot on the Mall of America. Agents arrested an 18-year-old Minnesota man accused of pledging allegiance to ISIS and planning a mass shooting.
13: The complaint charges Sheikh Dun Abdullahi Mohammed with acquiring an AK-47 assault rifle and 200 rounds of ammunition in order to commit a federal crime of terrorism.
12: FBI Minneapolis Special Agent in Charge Christopher Dotson. Tropical storm Isaias forms in the Gulf. Forecasters say will likely become a hurricane this week before hitting the Gulf Coast by Friday night.
14: A hurricane watch is now posted from Bay St. Louis, Mississippi to Indian Pass, Florida. Gulf Coast residents are already stocking up.
12: Fox's Eben Brown. Isaias could become a major Category 3 storm with winds of 111 miles an hour or more. 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
15: WMBD Radio Local News, I'm Patrick Johnson. New records are raising questions about two very different breath test readings in the DUI case against Peoria City Councilman Kieran Vapula. 25 News reports Illinois State Police documents show a 0.027 reading at the hospital compared to a 0.285 reading previously captured on Peoria Police body camera video. The records don't explain the difference. They also say that Vapula told state police he drank two shots of vodka after earlier telling Peoria cops he had not been drinking. Blood and urine test results have not been released. Vapula is back in court on the 16th. Five Points Washington launching a $3 million fundraising campaign to upgrade its nearly 20-year-old facility. Officials say they've already raised $1.8 million, with much of the work focused on the Aquatic Center and Caterpillar Performing Arts Center. The executive director, Vicki Poorman, says the improvements are needed to keep Five Points serving the community.
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18: The 25 News First Alert forecast features more sunshine and a bit more of a late summer type of feel for our Wednesday afternoon. Daytime highs will trend in the upper 70s to the lower 80s as a dry cold front exits central Illinois. This dry cold front will turn our winds to the northwest for the second half of the day, keeping things just a little bit cooler for tonight into Thursday. Thursday will feature plenty of sunshine yet again and just a bit cooler with highs in the lower 70s before we'll see highs rebound into the 80s for the upcoming weekend. I'm 25 News First Alert meteorologist Valence Lavari for WMBD Radio.
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0: The Markley, Van Camp, and Robin Show. I'm Jeremy Markley, the Gen Xer. David Van Camp, the Millennial. The award-winning Sexy Boomer, that's Scott Robbins.
1: Yep.
0: I thought it was a pretty good piece in the New York Post. Michael Goodwin. Titled, Jew-Hating Radicals Are Celebrating the Horrors of October 7th and Organizing Parades Full of Monsters.
2: No,
0: big surprise to anybody?
2: That gets right down to it, doesn't it?
0: Man, oh man. Planning a New York City protest today, third anniversary, and you'll be hearing River to the Sea and Free Palestine, all of that. Something, man.
1: Free them from Hamas.
0: Well, then championing Hamas.
2: It's not just Hamas, though. It's like then you've got, what is it, Islamic Jihad? Which yeah. I still have a problem with the branding. I get that they're, you know, bloodthirsty as any other jihadist organization, but Islamic Jihad, you know, sounds like a direct to DVD early 2000s bad guy in a movie starring Casper Van Dien or something. Right?
1: Well, the fact that you used the term, you had Casper Van Dien handy is amazing to me.
0: That's pretty good.
1: Not bad.
3: We found out who the terrorist organization is. Who is it, Casper? It's Islamic Jihad. Like, come on, you weren't even trying to write that one.
1: Rated R.
0: There's another piece from A.S. Ibrahim talking about Hamas and saying, you know, no one ever went back and read their charter from 1988 because nothing's changed.
2: Right.
0: And their own slogan removes any ambiguity. Allah is the target. The Prophet is its model. The Quran, its institution and constitution. Jihad is its path. And death for the sake of Allah is the loftiest of its wishes. And it goes all about taking out the Jewish state. And they're never going to stop. And they'll tell you that.
2: They're very open about their goals.
0: But this Free Palestine, in the end, that statement means what? Taking out all the Jews.
2: Yes.
0: And do people actually understand that when they're saying it, or are they just that dumb?
2: Well, I think there are people who understand that, and they are evil, but then you do have a lot of just very stupid people who are joining.
0: Especially the college students.
2: Yeah. They don't know anything.
0: No. Boy, but it's sad. It really is, man. And just having, you know, a regular conversation with people, like who you would think is, you know, for the most part, really intelligent, good people. Well, it is that, you know, it's just their response to everything and the genocide that's going on over there. And you're like, hold on a second, genocide? Right. You're talking about taking out all these people. It's less than 3%. I mean, if you want to make the statement, Israel, they overreacted, and some of their tactics I just don't agree with, fine. But to call it genocide, you don't have a news organization, or most don't even call that out to say, really, this is inaccurate.
2: Right.
0: Because I guess they want people to believe that.
1: I always ask, what would you have them do?
0: I don't know what happened to your mic. I don't know. There is something weird going on, man.
2: Yeah.
0: With audio.
1: Hello, check. Ooh.
0: Uh-oh.
2: Huh.
1: That's not good.
0: No.
2: The IDF got us.
0: No kidding. The award-winning Scott Robbins has been silenced by a microphone malfunction?
1: It was back for... Ooh, now it's not. I don't know what to do.
0: Boy, I don't know what to do either with that.
1: Should I grab engineering? Hey! So not true.
0: Maybe.
1: Okay,
0: I don't know.
1: I'll go grab him.
2: What button did you press?
1: I hit nothing. No, that's not it.
0: And the way it's distorted and the way you're freaking out a little bit, it adds to it all.
1: Well, I could continue on like this, but it's unlistenable in my mind.
0: Never sounded better.
2: Andre says you're transforming into a gray.
1: I might be.
0: Oh, from the alien talk yesterday.
2: Yeah.
0: Could be a gray, could be a reptilian. We're not sure.
1: I'll need the best equipment here in our studio, too, by the way.
0: I wonder if you blew that microphone out when you were yelling earlier.
1: I didn't yell.
0: You just did.
2: Did you try turning off the microphone and turning it back on again?
1: I have tried that, David. Thank you
2: very much. Did you try unplugging it and plugging it back in again?
1: I haven't tried that yet.
2: Maybe try that.
0: Yeah.
2: Oh, or boy, here we... audio processor just blew.
0: It could be. He's going to try.
2: All right.
0: All right. Well, let's move on to that clip you had, David, with MS Now.
2: Yeah. MS Now talked to a group of black voters in Michigan who are not at all thrilled about the Senate candidate, Abdul El-Sayed.
0: No, they're not.
4: I think there's some missed opportunities for him to help us know who he is, mm-hmm. help us understand him. We don't know him.
5: And I think he's taking advantage as black people are Democratic. Mm-hmm. We're going to vote for him anyway. And I'm like, no, sir. I'm like to put uncommitted down on that little circle and move on. If you're going to Congress to represent me, I need you to talk about what's going on in this community.
0: Yeah, you're going to have a hard time. Did you see the whole thing with the other piece of PMS Now when they were just talking about Democratic voters not going for this guy?
2: Yeah.
0: This whole panel of people?
2: I didn't hear that, no.
0: Oh, man. I think this is the clip. Roll it.
6: You're committed Democrats. All of you.
7: Absolutely.
6: You want to vote.
7: We do.
6: For the Democratic candidate.
7: I do.
6: But you just can't.
7: They're tying our hands.
6: What could he, what could he do, if anything, to get you over the edge? But it doesn't sound like there's really anything. The damage has already been done.
8: I just would love for him to make a definitive statement. Like, just say, I would like everyone to know I support Israel. You know, I support the Jewish people.
7: Yep.
8: You know, their right to exist without hatred.
7: Right.
8: You believe it?
7: Would you believe it now?
8: I don't
7: know. How could we?
0: Yeah.
2: Yeah.
0: That's something.
9: Okay.
0: We got somebody working on this thing right now.
2: Yes, at this moment.
0: Microphone. See what exactly happened. Just a quick question. Is it possibly blew it out just yelling?
9: Well. Always possible.
0: Always possible. Just wondering. Okay. On that same note, David, Mike Rogers.
2: Yeah.
0: He talked about this. This was with Martha McCallum on Fox.
2: Hmm.
0: Because, well, it's all in the statement.
10: And we talked to two young women on a campus the other day, have to hide their Star of David to walk across campus because they get harassed on the way to campus. That's a direct result of not being able to condemn a terrorist attack right here in our state, where a terrorist tried to kill 130 school children, not being able to condemn the IRGC, which has American blood on its hands, not being able to condemn Hamas or Hezbollah. Why? Because his campaign is funded by people who fund the Muslim Brotherhood. Think of that. This guy is dangerous. You can't send that guy back to the United States Senate knowing that he is getting funded by the Muslim Brotherhood. I just think this is really, really concerning. And people here in the state get it.
0: Well, my goodness.
2: Well, yeah. And that, I mean, his sister is on the terror watch list. Like, that's, how many red flags do you need for a guy?
0: I know. Well, and a lot of legacy media there are not even reporting that part.
2: It's wild, man.
0: It is wild. All right. I know it's time. We do it a couple of times a day. Go around the table. It may not be the biggest story out there, but it caught your attention. You want to bring it in. David, today, what's your story?
2: My story today, you know, 3 years ago, a six-year-old shot his teacher at his elementary school in Virginia, if you remember that. His mom went to state prison for child neglect and served federal time for lying on her background check. You know, the same federal crime that Hunter Biden got a pardon for.
0: Right.
2: Yeah. The Virginia pilot finally got the court to release body cam footage from the day of the shooting. And I'll tell you, man, remember, what you're hearing is a six-year-old child who just shot his teacher. And this dude sounds like a recently paroled, you know, 22-year-old gangbanger.
0: For real.
1: Unbelievable.
0: Yeah, Mike's not quite fixed.
1: I know.
0: He tried. And you almost need subtitles for this. So we might have to start and stop, David, to explain exactly what he said. Roll it.
11: What's your piece of it?
12: Stop.
11: It's
13: all right, let's leave the gun there.
11: Okay.
12: When you shot the gun, did anything hurt you?
11: No.
12: Let me see your hands.
14: Nobody has sex on top.
15: Where is the weapon?
12: It's on the floor.
11: It's over there, whore.
12: Stop. That's
11: you.
12: That's not how we each other.
0: That's not how we speak to each other. F
2: yeah.
0: you.
2: Yeah, right.
0: He called somebody else a whore.
2: Yes.
0: What did he call the one cop? He said F you to the one cop.
2: Yeah, he said it was the B word.
0: Oh, right.
1: How old was this kid again?
2: Six.
0: Yeah.
1: Six.
0: And then N-word on another, and then it just goes on.
15: Yeah. Yes. I stole that from my mom.
16: Okay, bud. What's your name?
2: And then they redacted.
15: If you want a piece of me, come get it. I don't care if you call back up. I don't care if I go to jail.
16: Okay,
17: we know you know that language, and you know that's not appropriate. Mrs. Kovacs is not happy with that.
16: Young man.
2: Yeah.
0: Unreal.
2: It is unreal. Because he's having to be physically restrained by that teacher.
0: Mm-hmm.
2: And, yeah, it's like that. That's a kid that you see, and you hope that now that he's not living with his mom anymore, his grandparents are taking care of him, hopefully that's a better situation, because that's a kid that is going to be in prison or dead by the time he's 18. It's so sad to see
0: if,
2: that.
0: If it's a worse situation, David,
2: yeah,
0: then those people should go to jail.
2: Yeah. Yes, 'cause I agree.
0: I mean, that's like an AI version of a little kid swearing.
2: Yes.
0: It's like, is that even real?
2: Just out of control, man.
0: Yeah, no doubt about it. You know what? This would be a good time to test out a new mic for Robbins, because maybe we can get to his story. Then again, maybe we can't.
2: Maybe we can't.
0: It's an adventure every day.
1: Is this thing working?
2: No.
0: It's blown out. Oh, yeah.
2: Yeah.
0: Oh, yeah. All right, we got to get to a news update and Nimrod's in the news on the way.

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0: Well, it's the Markley, Van Camp, and Robbins show. I'm David Van Camp. I think there's Jamie Markley and Scott Robbins.
1: Wait a minute. Mine's on. Yours isn't on, Jamie?
2: Nope.
0: No.
1: Jamie's off now.
0: Well,
1: this is part of the big budget show.
0: Yes, it is. 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Are we going to have to do closed captioning?
1: Jamie's mic is not working yet, I don't believe.
0: Okay.
1: Yeah, his mic is not working. No, right. His mic is not working.
0: Well, we can go ahead and
1: see, mine's
3: hijacked my mic.
1: I know. I got taxed on someone, didn't have enough money, so I borrowed his money. Now he doesn't have enough for the tax.
0: All right. Well, let's just roll along with what's your story. Scott, what's your story today?
1: Is it time for that now? Okay.
0: Well, no, we had to carry it over.
1: Well, I had Miley Cyrus has made Billboard history.
0: Oh, yeah?
1: Her latest album called Bass Persuades was debuted at number one. Mm-hmm. Second week, number 157. Uh-oh.
0: Oh, wow.
1: Yeah. By the way, this is weird, because if you go back to the times when selling units and albums counted.
0: Yeah.
1: She sold, and this is amazing, she went to number one selling 61,000 copies.
0: Wow.
1: And that's downloaded and actually physically having the media in your hand.
0: Yeah.
1: That's not a lot of records.
0: No, well, I mean,
1: nobody's buying albums anymore.
0: Nobody's buying albums. They're buying individual songs or just renting individual songs.
1: Yeah.
0: You know, on Apple Music or whatever. And also, man, I'm wondering if I don't know, saying pop and hip-hop is dead, I think, is maybe an overstatement. But right now, man, country is king.
1: Yeah.
0: And Miley Cyrus can do country. Maybe that's what she needs to really pivot hard to.
1: Well, the thing about it is, and I've always said that, because I did come from, you know, top 40 background, is I believe country is the new top 40.
0: Oh, it totally is.
1: I mean, there's it's pop music.
0: Mm-hmm.
1: It for is. The most part. I mean, I know I'm,
3: no, it's not.
1: I offend the sensibilities of some country people, but there's a lot of pop
0: Jamie's
1: music.
0: Yelling, no, it's not. No.
1: Yeah, I know.
0: I think, in a sense, it's the most popular format, for sure.
1: Oh, no doubt about it.

0: So it's replaced pop music as sort of king of the airwaves and king of the downloads. But I don't know. I think there is something to it. It's like, one, you've got real musicianship that goes into it. And also, it's about the songs, man. They tell a story.
1: They tell a story, and you can sing along.
0: Yeah.
1: And there's hooks. It's hook-driven. I mean, yeah, it's all that stuff. So that's why that's my only comparison to pop music.
0: Mm-hmm.
1: I suppose, and Jamie will argue with me about that. If he had a microphone, he'd really be arguing with me about it, but he doesn't.
2: You stole it!
1: I stole his microphone, you see. That's exactly what happened here.
0: Yes, of course it is. All right, hey, look, I can run Nimrods in the News, too. I've got one here.
1: Well, if you got one, then let's go ahead and roll it out.
3: When the going gets tough, the dumb get dumber.
1: He's got it. You don't need it, Jamie.
3: Nimrods in the News.
0: Sorry.
3: On the Markley,
1: you can't hear anything.
3: Gannon Robbins
2: Show. Nice job, guys.
0: Well, we go to Jennings County. In Indiana, 68-year-old woman arrested for having a few too many margaritas
1: and
0: going to the courthouse in Jennings County, doing donuts on the lawn, on the front lawn. So the sheriff's office says, well, if you have had a few too many margaritas with dinner, don't get behind the wheel and definitely don't do donuts on the courthouse lawn. Well, she's been arrested. I'm sorry. I thought this was America.
1: That's right.
0: Nimrod's in the news.

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10: The president heads back to Texas on Lisa Brady, Fox News. His second trip in a week to a state with a tight Senate race between State Attorney General Ken Paxton and Democrat James Tallarico.
11: And for the third time in a couple days, more Paxton leaked audio via Axios. Quote, asked by one attendee what issues are dragging on his campaign, Paxton responded, "It's not tariffs, it's the war. It's gas prices. It's diesel."
10: Fox's Peter Ducey at the White House. President Trump telling reporters,
12: "I think he'll be a great senator. Ken Paxton was a great. He was considered the best, or certainly one of the few best, but the best attorney general of the whole country."
10: Also saying that Iran is wiped out, and when the conflict ends, oil prices will come tumbling down. President Trump says he spoke with Israel's prime minister, marking 3 years since the October 7th attacks.
13: "That was a horrible day, a horrible tragedy, a horrible, and the other side is paying a very big price for what they did on October 7th, believe me."
10: The New York City mayor calls the attacks horrific war crimes, while also again accusing Israel of genocide against Palestinians in a posted statement. A suspected terror plot hits a wall in Minnesota.
14: The FBI and U.S. Attorney's Office announcing an arrest and charges of an accused terror suspect, a Somali-American, who they say planned to kill dozens of innocent people at the Mall of America in the Twin Cities later this month.
15: The complaint charges Sheikh Dune Abdullahi Mohammed with acquiring an AK-47 assault rifle and 200 rounds of ammunition in order to commit a federal crime of terrorism.
14: Mohammed also accused of attempting to provide material support to the terror group ISIS.
10: Fox's Jeff Manasso. The criminal complaint says Mohammed wanted to target non-Muslims, telling a confidential informant he wanted to fight for ISIS in Somalia, but couldn't afford to travel overseas. A retreat on Wall Street, the Dow down 341. 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
16: WMBD Radio Local News, I'm Patrick Johnson. Peoria police are searching for a missing man. Trey Freeman was last seen last Thursday in the 500 block of Northeast Glen Oak Avenue. He may have been given a ride to the Hedge Hill Apartments area. If you have any information, you're asked to contact the Peoria Police Department. A woman admitting to stabbing her ex-boyfriend in Peoria last year. Police say the victim was found stabbed in September 2025. This is along the 4500 block of West Rockwell Drive. He was sent to the hospital with non-life-threatening injuries. Nicole Keller was later arrested. She pleaded guilty yesterday to aggravated domestic battery. The Peoria County Coroner's Office has ID'd the victim in a deadly shooting. Police say a vehicle crashed Monday in the 600 block of Southwestern Avenue. Deanna Causey was found shot in the vehicle and taken to the hospital where she died. The case is still being investigated. The East Peoria City Council has voted to expand their use of flock cameras. Details from Stace Keen.
17: While many people expressed feelings against the usage, Commissioner Dan Decker says he didn't want to take away a useful tool for law enforcement.
18: And have a grandparent or a parent talk about how their child or grandchild was abducted. And we had the ability to stop this from occurring or find that child before they're quickly ushered out of the country and become a slave in another nation.
17: Mayor John Call noted that the cameras have been used successfully in the city for more than 4 years.
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20: The 25 News First Alert forecast features more sunshine and a bit more of a late summer type of feel for our Wednesday afternoon. Daytime highs will trend in the upper 70s to the lower 80s as a dry cold front exits central Illinois. As dry cold front will turn our winds to the northwest for the second half of the day, keeping things just a little bit cooler for tonight into Thursday. Thursday will feature plenty of sunshine yet again and just a bit cooler with highs in the lower 70s before we'll see highs rebound into the 80s for the upcoming weekend. I'm 25 News First Alert meteorologist Valence Lavari for WMBD Radio.
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23: An accident, Peoria University and Cherokee Lane. That's just south of University in Northmore. We're seeing a northbound University backup, which is normal due to all the road work. So this accident mixed in, but still causing backups in both directions. Here's good news. We got word late this morning that the bridge inspections, I-74 and the Murray Baker Bridge this week that were eastbound, wrapped up yesterday. 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
0: Ross will come directly to you in the field. 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

0: tonight.
1: Good afternoon, Peoria. 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John Malone in for Phil Luciano this afternoon. I don't want to say against my will today, but, you know, we're all human beings and we all have circumstantial situations that that arise. And it is game three of the National League Division Series or getting started, or American League Division Series getting started right this very minute. Full disclosure, I asked... I asked Wayne Miller to do the show today just because I thought, you know, damn it, am I entitled to one thing, and that is to see my favorite sports franchise in the world play in Game 3 of the American League Division Series today and not have to watch it on a game day screen in front of a computer monitor. But that's the way it is, and I'm not even going to do that today, my friends, because I have found a great level of distraction that that takes place when that happens, particularly if the team falls behind and I start to get frustrated at the pitching, which has been done by committee up until this point this season. White Sox pitching has been, you know, basically the bullpen has thrown more pitches than the starters all season long. In fact, to the tune of being a record in the majors. So plenty of nail biting going on. And that, of course, was the case two nights ago, getting into the ninth inning. So anyway, that's what I'm at. Duty calls. I am here, and I am happy to be so. Okay. You believe me, right? All right. 79489 is the text line. 79489 if you want to get in touch with the show today. Boy, yesterday was a doozy, huh? I started, if you didn't catch the show yesterday, I started the 4 o'clock hour by getting into a topic that I just planned on maybe covering for a segment or two at the absolute most if I wanted to do what we call the wraparound after the first break, or the B block, as some people call it, the segment leading right into 4:30. I was gonna focus on the Judge Judy controversy. Actually, it's not, to me, it's not a controversy. It's pretty much a true statement. But you know, Judge Judy under fire a couple of weeks ago for being called a elitist, America first, to the hell with everyone else, and on and on it goes, sitting in her ivory tower, because she used the metaphor, my home. And the hits just keep on coming. We were talking about the Somali gang violence in Eden Prairie, Minnesota, on Friday night. And I guess now we're not even supposed to call it Somali gang. We're just supposed to say the word gang. And more. More today from the great state of Minnesota, the land of how many lakes? Is it 10,000 lakes? I can't remember. Let me look that up. I'm curious. Land of 10,000 lakes. Yeah, Minnesota, the land of 10,000 lakes, or the land of 10 million Somalis at this point, right? That maybe they'll put that on the license plate next. So, Judge Judy, so if you weren't with us yesterday, this was the quote. This actually was on an interview that she did with USA Today and Entertainment Tonight to mark her 30th anniversary behind the TV bench.
2: I have a house and I have a home. I consider America my home. America has been good to me. I think that it's the greatest country in the world.
3: Yes.
2: If you don't like this country, go somewhere else.
1: Yeah.
2: Don't come to the greatest country in the world, the most successful country in the world, and say, I want to change it. There are other countries that are the something else that you want.
1: Yeah.
2: Go there.
1: Yeah. Yeah.
2: Go there. But don't come into my home. America is my home. Don't come into my home and say, I want to change it.
1: Well, and I would even go a step further than that. Every time I hear this, I get a different reaction. So most of the reaction that has come from the general public on this since it aired, particularly with the distinguished panelists on The View on ABC, saying that this is just a lot of this is racism. This is systemic racism. This is lack of any kind of empathy. This is I got mine. Never mind. And people are looking at this through some kind of racial justice lens, and that's not at all what I thought of when I heard this, and just digesting it again for a second time here this afternoon, I get the same idea, and we spent a large amount of time yesterday, and the only reason I'm going back to it today is I did get a lot of feedback on this last night, and then some people saying, you know, I really didn't hear any of this. What was it you were talking about? And we had a very extended and interesting discussion yesterday afternoon on what it means to be a citizen of the greatest country in the world. And the fact that the people who are trying to get in, unlike the historic immigration, particularly I'm talking about the 1800s, early 1900s, where assimilation was the theme. Now it is, I want to get in there so we can tear it down in a lot of different respects. And today we have another one from the land of 10,000 Somalis, an 18-year-old Minnesota man who allegedly pledged allegiance to ISIS and discussed carrying out a mass shooting at the Mall of America, was arrested after buying an AK-47-style rifle, magazines, and ammunition from an undercover FBI employee. So kudos to the FBI for being able to step in and catch this. So who is this? Sheikh Dune Abdullah Muhammad had already spent months discussing his desire to carry out an attack, telling an FBI confidential source in September, "I can't wait until I kill a kuffer man." October 24th is the day, Insha'Allah, according to an affidavit filed in federal court in Minnesota. So he actually wanted to go back to Somalia and do some of this, according to the news we just heard at the top of the hour on Fox. But I guess absent the ability to do that, the Mall of America would suffice, so to speak here. So, again, this is, and there's so much, and you don't have to really go that deep into the news to just see things that back up this Judge Judy quote that is getting so much flack. Today's October 7th. Whole nother topic. Israel's ambassador to the United Nations blasting New York City Mayor Zohran Mamdani over his message marking the third anniversary of the October 7th Hamas attacks, comparing the mayor's framing of the massacre to turning September 11th into a day of mourning for Al-Qaeda terrorists. Well, kudos to Ambassador Danny Dannon for that. That this is, and I had a story actually I wanted to get to, a week and a half ago, on this very topic of Mamdani. It almost looked like it was something out of the Babylon Bee, and I had never gotten a chance to get to it on the air, and I finally just threw it out, and so I wish I still had it today now that Mamdani is back at it, lambasting the Israelis on October 7th. Mamdani actually gave a speech a couple of weeks ago in New York, unveiling a plan to combat anti-Semitism in New York. Yeah, Zohran Mamdani seeking to combat anti-Semitism in New York. Not making this up, it's the Babylon Bee, right? So now he has turned around, and again, I just have to ask the question, who started this on October 7th 3 years ago? Something we seem to forget. And one other thing, well, we're up against a break here already, so I can duck out and check the score here in just a second. But one other thing, and I want to just jump into this a little bit after the break. A couple of weeks ago, I posted something on Facebook that I took a little bit of flack for, And you may not have saw it because I didn't keep it up very long. If you're on my personal Facebook, and generally whenever somebody sends me a Facebook request, even if I don't know them, and I can tell they probably did from listening to the radio show, I'll accept. But I started to take a little flack because I posted on September 11th, simply the Babylon Bee post, "Nation Forgot." And in so many ways we have, and I was accused of being an Islamophobist. I've got a few comments about that coming up, too, so stick around. It's 3:20 at WMBD. Happy Wednesday. Traffic time now. Here's Ken.
0: Yeah, a couple of accidents being cleared up. One at Bryan and Perry, close to downtown. And the other at University in Cherokee Lane. Now, that's just south of Northmore on University, and we're seeing slowdowns northbound. That's kind of normal going up to the road work there at Northmore on University. Southbound a little bit tight, too, might be due to the accident. The accident is south of that intersection at University and Cherokee Lane. Cold and flu season's coming. 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

0: 925, 1470, 100.3 WMBD. John Malone in for Phil Luciano. And our text line, 79489. So I was saying before our timeout, I was kind of taken to task by a few people with Facebook comments when I posted that the nation did forget on 9/11. Now, just a quick recap of this, by the way, too, and I think it is worthy of mention here because it's kind of a career bookend on my part. I was the chair I'm sitting in right now, okay, on the 12th floor of Civic Center Plaza, overlooking the Illinois River. Actually, my back is faced to the Illinois River, the way that the studio is laid out. I sat in this chair, believe it or not, I was in this chair on September 11th, 2001. Now, if you're a new listener, you say, how can that be? You are filling in for Phil Luciano, and you've done so for the past couple of years. Since about June of 2024, I think I was lured back into this business on a part-time basis. So I was brought in part-time. But for those of you who may not know this, I was the host of this very afternoon show full-time, I might add, from 1999 to 2004. So I was here full time, and it just so happened the morning show at the time was on vacation the week of September 11th. It was actually Monday the 10th through Friday the 14th. So I was at the time it was customary for the morning show to be substituted by the afternoon show. So I was in here when the first plane hit the tower, and we did not see it on the TV and here, but it was just one of those things that, you know, as you've heard everyone say, we thought it was just some twin engine, some private, you know, charter plane, what have you, that something happened and accident. And then I did see on the monitor and here in the screen, the second plane hit the tower. I remember it vividly. It was right around just minutes before 8 o'clock. Sitting in the very chair I'm sitting in right now. Now, I have since gone on to have a pretty extensive career away from the microphone at two different institutions of higher learning for 22 years. So I stepped away. But when I was here, as I left, and that's where it kind of makes my whole perspective completely different. When I was here, I spent the better part of a year right after 9/11. And then, of course, the run-up to the Iraqi war and then the military actions in Afghanistan and such. And I thought, all right, well, everything was like, well, we will never forget this. This is just seared. I mean, I saw the carnage and the death and this and that. And I just remember it like it was yesterday. And then I was gone. I left and went into teaching and went and got a couple degrees and, became a student for a while and lived a life. And then I came right back smack into this chair, almost like I was taken to a remote planet for 22 years and just drop back into my environment again. And right around the time I'm dropped back into my environment, we're going through these anniversaries of 9/11, and suddenly it's 25 years later, and I'm sitting in this very chair again and thinking, what in the hell happened? There was a 9/11. I remembered I was sitting here. I was sitting in the studio. And now we have more extremism that we just bend over backwards to try to excuse away than we've ever had. We have crazy people in Congress, like Rashida Tlaib and Ilhan Omar, and you have mayors of cities, Zoran Mamdani, saying what he says. And we just all say, okay, whatever. So I post on Facebook, yeah, nation did forget. And I get accused of being Islamophobic. All right, well, I'm not Islamophobic. The root word of phobia is fear, right? Islamism doesn't scare me. More on this coming up. 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
2: Fox News, I'm John Saucier. Michigan Republican Senate nominee Mike Rogers has broken with President Trump, called for an end to the U.S. trade war with Canada.
3: I think we're doing very well with Canada. Canada would like to make a deal, but we're not satisfied.
2: The United States setting 50% tariffs on a range of Canadian goods after the trade talks collapse. Canada has set retaliatory tariffs on American goods. World Health Organization says Russian officials have reported no cases of plague in a region where an employee at a Siberian Plague Research Institute reportedly got sick with pneumonia and died. WHO Acting Director of Epidemic and Pandemic Management, Dr. Maria Van Kerkhove, says the organization is asking Russia to give more details.
4: We would like more information to understand which laboratory tests were conducted, which pathogens were evaluated, and if this individual didn't die from plague, then how did she die?
2: The WHO says there's a very low risk of plague spreading outside Russia. 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
5: WMBD Radio Local News, I'm Patrick Johnson. The East Peoria City Council has voted to expand their use of flock safety cameras. Many citizens have expressed feelings against the use, but Commissioner Dan Decker says he does not want to take away a useful tool for law enforcement.
6: Have a grandparent or a parent talk about how their child or grandchild was abducted, and we had the ability to stop this from occurring or find that child before they're quickly ushered out of the country and become a slave in another nation.
5: Mayor John Call noted the cameras have been used successfully in the city for more than 4 years. A young boy was hit by a vehicle Monday evening in Chillicothe. 25 News reports that the boy was taken to the hospital for treatment. We're working to get an update on his condition. Police say the driver remained at the scene. Midwest Food Bank is expanding its disaster relief operation in Morton. The organization broke ground on a $6 million expansion that will add 20,000 square feet of warehouse space. CEO Eric Holden says demand for disaster relief has grown. Following recent floods, hurricanes, and wildfires, the expansion could double the number of relief loads shipped each year from 100 to 200. A Peoria woman has pleaded guilty to stabbing her ex-boyfriend last year. Nicole Keller admitted to aggravated domestic battery. The victim suffered non-life-threatening injuries. More news in 30 minutes or as it breaks, and always at WMBDRadio.com.
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8: The 25 News First Alert forecast features more sunshine and a bit more of a late summer type of feel for our Wednesday afternoon. Daytime highs will trend in the upper 70s to the lower 80s as a dry cold front exits central Illinois. This dry cold front will turn our winds to the northwest for the second half of the day, keeping things just a little bit cooler for tonight into Thursday. Thursday will feature plenty of sunshine yet again and just a bit cooler with highs in the lower 70s before we'll see highs rebound into the 80s for the upcoming weekend. I'm 25 News First Alert meteorologist Valent Solavari for WMBD Radio.
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10: An accident being cleared up in a busy area, University south of Northmore at University in Cherokee. Just an update. We'll know more later this week about University in Northmore, whether Northmore will be reopened soon just east of University. It's been closed since late July and originally scheduled to reopen in late September, but still closed. Another accident near downtown's being cleared up at Bryan and Perry. Cold and flu season's coming. 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
11: I'm Charles Payne, and this is the Fox Business Report. Stocks finishing lower with the NASDAQ and S&P 500 pulling back from record highs as Treasury yields move higher. The minutes from the Fed's September policy meeting were released this afternoon that showed that participants supported a 25 basis point rate hike and most assessed another increase would likely be appropriate by the end of the year. However, the meeting summary provided no clues as to when policymakers expect to raise benchmark rates. Oil prices retreated with West Texas Intermediate crude below $89 a barrel. Industrials and tech were the biggest laggards while healthcare advanced. The Magnificent Seven big cap tech stocks were mixed. The Dow winners Amgen, Johnson & Johnson, and Amazon. The Dow decliners Caterpillar, Goldman Sachs, and Sherwin-Williams. The Dow down 341 points. The Nasdaq lower by 61. S&P 500 down 17. That's your Fox Business Report. I'm Hillary Barsky, invested in you.
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0: WMBD, John Malone and Phil Luciano. Happy to have you along. We'll shift gears here. Disney lawyer leads fight against the Federal Communications Commission. I've been following this very interesting story with the Trump administration's FCC. The FCC actually is a government agency that is under the executive branch, and I know that well because it is the regulatory agency over the industry in which I work. The Federal Communications Commission was established in 1934 as part of the Communications Act, and its charge was to ensure that the nation's airwaves were used in the interest of, well, the public interest, convenience, and necessity. You've heard that phrase before, and it's interesting that I follow these all the time, and I am one of the, you know, I get accused of being a lot of things, and, you know, I'm just looking at some of the texts here today. You don't seem to shy away from controversy, do you? No, I generally don't. Someone else called me a heartless suck-up. That's not very nice on a sunny afternoon. I think I'm a pretty decent guy. But see, I'm hard to pin down. That's the thing. I tend to be default on the conservative side mostly, but I have been very, very vocal in the times I have been behind this microphone in the last couple of years against some things that the president does, and I full disclosure will say I did vote for Trump three times because of utilitarian purposes, because who he was running against. I am nowhere, and you can ask some of my closest friends, I am nowhere near, I mean, I am not even within a mile of being able to be considered a member of the MAGA movement. I just don't. First of all, I don't join movements. That's just not my thing. I for the very same reason why I never would be a member of a union. I wouldn't do it just because I like to march to the beat of my own drum, and I like to be able to negotiate for myself, and I like to be able to think for myself, and have varying opinions. So one thing I am not, and you will find, I am not doctrinaire. In other words, I don't just say, okay, here's the prescribed things that you need to believe if you are to consider yourself blank. I mean, I find that to be very intellectually lazy. For example, I am against the death penalty, and conservatives will say, well, you can't, how can you be against the death penalty if you're conservative? That because I'm also a human being, that I have my own reasons for believing that. So when it comes to this FCC case and the Disney case, I think that the Trump administration and the FCC, quite honestly, needs to back off on this, because they are way out ahead of their skis when it comes to these things. And I come to that from a background in broadcast, and I'll explain. When the FCC developed their regulatory framework over the public interest, convenience, and necessity, that term, by the way, was borrowed from the railroad industry in the early 20th century, because they were looking for some kind of framework to be able to justify who would have right of way. Okay, in railroads, that was traditionally an argument over right of way. You know, they were tearing down people's houses to build railroad tracks, right? Eminent domain. I mean, you know the whole history behind that. Well, when the nation's airwaves were being put together, there was a discussion over who would have the licenses, because there was what's called license scarcity, that not everyone who wanted to have a license to broadcast could indeed have a license to broadcast, because if everyone and their brother put a radio station on the air, then there would be no there'd be no order to things. There would just be interference everywhere, and the entire medium would be destroyed as a result of that. So that's where the licensing came up, and there had to be a justification legally in a legal framework to say, okay, if this is ether, right, that's just, it's in the air, you can't buy the air, then how is the process to be put together? Who is going to have a license to be able to use the air, right? So that's where this public interest, convenience, and necessity language came in. Now, what's interesting to note about that is that the public interest, convenience, and necessity has never been specifically defined. So you can't go to a book someplace and say, all right, I have a radio or TV station now. Give me some examples of what I need to do to adequately serve in the public interest, convenience, and necessity to preserve my license. There are no rules written. There are implied rules. There's certain amounts of behavior that is implied. There has been attempt over the years at enforcing rules. They have been litigated over free speech provisions. There's been attempts to force broadcasters to, they called it ascertainment. You were supposed to actually go out in the community, interview community leaders. This was a big thing that was done in the 1970s. Find out what the big issues are and then show how you did treatments on the air to address those issues. And then for a while, that was how you met your public interest, convenience, and necessity obligations. So that went by the wayside with the deregulation order of 1981. And then along comes one of the most misunderstood of all, and that is equal time. And I see that brought up a lot, and it plays into this latest brouhaha with Trump and his FCC and the ABC television network. And people also confuse the fairness doctrine that went away in 1987. And they're all completely different things. Now, having said all of that, and why am I saying all of this? Well, it comes down to a question of, is there a legitimate beef to be put forth based upon the history of the FCC and how the FCC has behaved to come in and seize licenses from ABC broadcasters? And by the way, there's another interesting thing there, too, that gets misunderstood. And we'll talk about that a little bit later this afternoon, because today is the 30th anniversary of Fox News. The FCC has zero regulatory domain over cable content. So people say, well, look at Fox News. We need to have there needs to be a fairness doctrine. It has nothing to do with that. Cable news is completely out of that universe. Networks are not regulated by the FCC. So ABC, CBS, and NBC and the Fox Network, not regulated by the FCC. However, the broadcast licenses are, and there are a handful of television stations that are owned by the broadcast networks, ABC, CBS, and NBC and Fox in Chicago. They own three, they're the four TV stations are network owned, Channel 7, Channel 5, Channel 2, Channel 32, all owned by the network. So those are the licenses that are being threatened here. Now, what disturbs me about that is something that is very near and dear, and that's the First Amendment of the Constitution. Because there's a red herring in this whole argument here. The company is suing and pushing back against the FCC, as they should in this case. Disney says that the request, ABC, of course, the owner of Disney, saying that the request is part of a Trump administration campaign against free speech and media outlets critical of the president. The FCC, meanwhile, says, and this is their defense, the license review isn't about free speech, but is instead part of a probe into whether Disney's diversity, equity, and inclusion initiatives violated the agency's prohibition on unlawful discrimination. Now, that on its face is laughable to me. Can Disney be can ABC be singled out in this area? This rings of what we call arbitrary and capricious enforcement, that they would seek this review of broadcast licenses from ABC based upon DEI and potential discrimination? Because, first of all, does any kind of corporate diversity or DEI, and we can have a whole separate different discussion about DEI, don't get me wrong on that, but activities that take place outside of the purview of the broadcasts themselves don't fall within the FCC's purview. The only thing that would be the EEO rules, equal employment opportunity rules. And there's a very specific set of rules for compliance in that that I know that ABC could easily say is they're demonstrably in compliance. So my big concern here is that if, because I play the long game here on this. Right now you have a Republican president, but, you know, we will have a Democrat president. It's inevitable. Administrations come and administrations go. So if a precedent is set that any president can weaponize an executive branch agency like the FCC to penalize broadcasters who are not their friends, then turnaround is fair play and it could be done by everyone. And now you've got a real problem on your hands. There has been efforts to reinstate the fairness doctrine, which would be probably the stupidest thing that you could be done, because that's throwing the baby out with the bathwater. I'll explain what that means coming up after the break, because that's kind of an interesting one, too, that would backfire and boomerang, and it most certainly has. But the idea of weaponizing the FCC to go against a broadcast in which you disagree and then cloaking it as, well, it's not about that, it's about their DEI initiatives, is farcical on the surface and just absurd all around and does not hold water. And it's just a very, very bad thing to get started. And by the way, most broadcasters and most individual broadcasters, no matter what their political persuasion is, agree with me on this, even though they would not want to admit it on the air in some cases. Bad idea, ladies and gentlemen. All right. It's 3:50 at WMBD. Ken Zerske here, top of the third. 1-0.
1: 1-0. Can they hold on? We'll see.
0: Yeah, there's going to be a lot of runs scored before this afternoon is over. I can tell you that right now.
1: Crazy at the rate.
0: Yeah, the rate.
1: Would you have paid the rate to go to the rate?
0: What was the rate? I saw a chart where it's like $700, $800, or $900 a ticket for the outfield.
1: Yeah. For the outfield. Yeah.
0: When was the last time a rate field you had to pay that kind of money to see a baseball game?
1: That's the price of success.
0: You got it.
1: Northbound University is on the break still from about Austin Drive up to Northmore, and that's normal this time. This hour is very busy there with the road work and the school traffic. Southbound, though, looks better at Cherokee Lane. That's just south of North

0: Dr. Max Lakes, he runs the Peoria Zoo. I love that place. I love him. 740.
1: I love the animals.
0: The animals?
1: They're not judgmental. You look at them,
0: they don't care who you are.
1: They're cool.
0: We'll talk about a Pappy Van Winkle raffle.
1: Oh, my.
0: This is a fundraiser. Some of you collectors. That's at 825, and Cornelius Queen is here with the Peoria Area World Affairs Council. We'll see you then.
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3: Yeah, cleared my throat on the air. My mistake. Thought I had the cough button there. 357 WMBD, John Malone in for Phil Luciano. All right, the Fairness Doctrine was disbanded in 1987. And people say it was Ronald Reagan that did that. He did not. It was basically the FCC deciding they were just going to quit enforcing it. They made a decision because it was never a law. It was just an FCC rule, an executive rule. And they said, okay, we're just not going to do this anymore. And then some legislators got together and said, wait a minute. We think you should. And the FCC tossed the ball in their court and said, all right, if you think we should, then you need to codify it into law. Because we made the decision, we're not going to do it. So it was voted on and it was defeated. And that was the end of it. There was no longer a fairness doctrine. What the fairness doctrine required in its heyday was that any radio or television station, over-the-air station, so it wouldn't have even applied to cable, right? Cable is not under the purview. Any radio or TV station over the air, if they were going to discuss anything controversial, for example, if you had a guest on the air from the National Right to Life League, you would have to keep records of how long that National Right to Life League person was on the air, and then you would have to go and find an interview with someone from, say, Planned Parenthood to provide an exact amount of time for someone else. And it just became a record-keeping nightmare and just a complete bureaucratic mess. And what ended up happening is stations just said, okay, we're not going to do any of it. And it just had a chilling effect of discussion of any relevant issues. And without it, talk radio wouldn't exist, obviously. All right, you can hear us on AM radio at 1470, FM radio at 100.3, and live everywhere on the free WMBD radio app.
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7: He wanted to fight for ISIS. I'm Lisa Brady, Fox News. That's what a criminal complaint says about an 18-year-old suspect accused of plotting a terror attack on the Mall of America in Minnesota.
8: The messages this defendant allegedly sent to others were chilling.
7: FBI Minneapolis Special Agent in Charge Christopher Dotson.
8: They document the idolization of ideologically motivated violence, a callous disregard for the sanctity of human life, a blind hatred of people of other faiths, and a cold commitment to carrying out his vision of violence in our community.
7: Sheikh Dune Muhammad is a U.S. citizen whose parents are from Somalia. The FBI says he was arrested yesterday when the FBI says an undercover employee posing as a member of ISIS sold him an assault rifle and ammunition. Just getting word, former Venezuelan leader Nicolas Maduro and his wife are expected to face additional charges tomorrow. Fox News confirming this is related to allegations of torturing Americans. The two have been held on multiple charges, including drug trafficking and money laundering, after being captured in a U.S. military raid in January. Attorneys for convicted killer Krista Pike say she was angry and confused in the hours after regaining consciousness following a failed attempt to execute her in Tennessee last week, an emergency court hearing held earlier today.
9: A judge granted a request from Krista Pike's legal team asking that the state preserve all evidence of that botched execution that occurred last week. This includes syringes, medication, trash, anything in that execution chamber that would assist with the investigation into what went wrong.
7: Fox's Jonathan Sary. The Democratic Party is now suing the Trump administration over taxpayer-funded TV ads promoting the Trump agenda, arguing they violate a propaganda law. The White House has defended them as not campaign ads. 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
10: WMBD Radio Local News, I'm Patrick Johnson. East Peoria is expanding its use of flock safety cameras despite some public opposition. City officials say the cameras have helped police locate missing people and others that are in distress. The Midwest Food Bank has broken ground on their $6 million expansion in Morton, which will include 20,000 square feet of warehouse storage space. The food bank CEO tells 25 News recent natural disasters highlighted the need for growth.
11: A couple years ago, we had a series of floods and hurricanes and even wildfires. We just started to see the need for disaster relief grow, and we looked at our facility and said, we need to do more, we need to do better.
10: East Peoria is holding their annual firefighter memorial service on Sunday, October 11th at 4 p.m. It'll be at Levy Park on Washington Street. Annually, the East Peoria Fire Department holds a memorial service to honor the firefighters who have given their lives in the line of duty. We've got more information on our website, WMBDradio.com. More than 1 million people attended Illinois' two state fairs for the second year in a row. 714,000 people attended the Illinois State Fair in Springfield. Springfield also set a new single-day attendance record of nearly 104,000 and broke records for grandstand concert attendance. Planning already underway for both fairs for next year. More news in 30 minutes or as it breaks, and always at WMBDradio.com.
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14: The 25 News First Alert forecast features more sunshine and a bit more of a late summer type of feel for our Wednesday afternoon. Daytime highs will trend in the upper 70s to the lower 80s as a dry cold front exits central Illinois. As dry cold front will turn our winds to the northwest for the second half of the day, keeping things just a little bit cooler for tonight into Thursday. Thursday will feature plenty of sunshine yet again and just a bit cooler with highs in the lower 70s before we'll see highs rebound into the 80s for the upcoming weekend. I'm 25 News First Alert meteorologist Valence Lavari for WMBD Radio.
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16: We're not seeing a backup on Route 26, at least nothing significant through the work zone, where this morning there were more on the north end of that work zone in Woodford County near Spring Bay. Good news is that eastbound 74, all lanes were open today. There were no bridge inspections. We got word late this morning that the bridge inspections for this week wrapped up yesterday. Still busy at Northmore and University, but it looks like the accident southbound on University south of Northmore is cleared up. 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

0: 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Cleveland 4, White Sox 1, bottom of the third.
1: I've been in the right place.
0: All right, so, boy, I'll tell you, I must be clairvoyant, but although it doesn't take much to predict what this was, the latest on the Cornell 7 we've been talking about off and on here is from a crisis communication standpoint. I've been very, very clear from the get-go that I did not think that it was appropriate to try the case of whether or not this was consensual sex or this was a gang rape or what have you. The bottom line is the facts point to the matter that indeed there was some kind of gang sex going on, but whether or not it was consensual is another picture. But I believe the last time we checked in on this case last week, I had predicted that the president of Cornell University, Michael Kotlikoff, whether he realized it at the time or not, was probably on very borrowed time. And it turns out that that may be the case. A Wall Street Journal article today, Cornell Fuhrer upends its president's tenure. Boy, this wasn't too difficult to see coming. But sounds like he's kind of been on the bubble for quite a while, according to the story here. Michael Kotlikoff, before ascending the ranks of academia, he traveled the road that many academicians do, protested against the Vietnam War, earned a literature degree at the University of Pennsylvania. Weeks before he graduated in 1973, women occupied the school's college hall to protest leaders' response to a series of reported rapes. And he was along for that. Meantime, now at another Ivy League university, he finds himself in the midst of an uproar over campus assault allegations. And this time, he is the one in the hot seat. Indeed, he is 75. He is a college president at the age of 75. Now, I am not an ageist. I think that people can I know people who have worked well into their octogenarian years and have done so with distinction. So that really has nothing to do with this. I was just surprised that he was 75 and became president, by the way, in 2024. So he became president of Cornell at the age of 73. Now, not saying there's any significance to that, it's just a very unusual trajectory for that that age. I've known many a college president that retired in their 60s, early 70s. It can be a stressful job being in a leadership that involves the shared governance model of governance of leadership at in the colleges are that way. Now, this lawsuit has come up. Now, members of the faculty senate, this is the interesting part. This is what grips my attention out of all of this. Like I said, I don't want to try the case. I have no interest in trying the case. But when it comes to faculty governance and higher learning and such, I get interested because I love to see how these things will be handled. Members of the faculty senate are preparing a vote of no confidence in the ability of central administration. Now, this does not say whether or not this is just the president or his entire cabinet, the provost, the chief financial officer, the dean of advancement. I mean, there's a whole group that usually is at the top, of the governing structure of a college. So the faculty senate preparing a vote of no confidence to effectively address the ongoing crisis of sexual assault, according to a draft resolution. So the reason I find this interesting is because all of this originated with a Title IX investigation. And who proceeds over a good section of Title IX investigations. It's members of the faculty and staff. And following this story up until now, it was divulged that only two of the students, two of the seven, were ever suspended. And there's a lot of controversy surrounding what happened leading up to and how that was investigated. The fact that the authorities were not involved, the Ithaca Police Department never found out about it, and on it goes. So I think we can all agree that probably not the best. First of all, I mentioned last week, staff-led and staff-directed Title IX investigations are really a flawed system. And I'm not pointing at any particular institution. It's just the idea as a whole, because they say, well, trained Title IX enforcers, trained Title IX investigators have presided over a committee. Well, training involves watching a movie or a PowerPoint video for a matter of an hour or so, and then answering a few multiple choice questions, and now suddenly you're a trained Title IX investigator. We've talked about that. So not a real, and then you can't call witnesses. There is no cross-examination. It's just raw data. And, it's not the way to do things. So be that as it may, a member of the committee involving a faculty makes this determination. And now the faculty wants to turn around and they are preparing a vote of no confidence. Now, I predicted that. I said, this guy's probably going to be on borrowed time now because the heat gets hot. I'm thinking of Graham Spanier at Penn State during the Jerry Sandusky, Joe Paterno brouhaha back in 2011 and 2012. He wrote an interesting book about that, by the way. It was called Inside the Lion's Den. I read that several years ago where he wanted to give his side of the story, if you will, about what happened. It's a pretty compelling read. Where he asserts he just caught up in the in events he just had no control of at that point. Meanwhile, Kotlikoff addressed Cornell in an 8-minute video over the weekend. That's when I knew there was trouble. And let me explain. Let me explain that. I have over the course of two different institutions of higher learning, running a TV and radio program, I have been in the position where I've actually had to preside over the making of a video involving the leadership of campus addressing a controversial topic at one point or another. And when you produce a video, okay, hear me out on this. When you produce a video, usually that is being done in the absence of making face-to-face appearances. In other words, lawyered up, I guess is another word for it, where you want to control the flow of events. And many times in these cases, you are reading off a teleprompter. Language that has been vetted by the school's attorneys, right? So he does this video, which instantly I knew there was trouble because he's doing videos and not meeting people face-to-face in this. He calls this time a defining moment in Cornell's history and pledged to be more transparent about the investigation. He promised a serious look at campus Greek life. We owe it to Jane Doe, he said. And on it goes. So he's obviously, and you don't blame him, there's some cloaking behind the video going on here, and that's when I knew that probably the blood was in the water and the long knives were out. And sure enough, that is the case. On Monday, activists vandalized the entrance to Day Hall, the home of his office. A glass door was shattered. Messages were scrawled in red paint on the exterior walls reading, "Smash the patriarchy," and "At Cornell, rapists are protected, protesters are expelled." And Kyle Kimball, we've said his name before. That's the vice president of university relations, the most thankless job in New York in 2026. Kyle Kimball said the university was investigating the incident. Through a spokesman, Kotlikoff declined to be interviewed for the Wall Street Journal article. So continuing on, not making public appearances. Nothing will come of that. Nothing good will come of that when you are ducking the issue. And it's just, you know, it's very, very discouraging. And I'm seeing a lot, you know, I think it's died down a little bit, but there's a lot of lines being drawn here along partisan lines of, you know, politicizing whether or not this is a case, whether there's consent. And we don't know that. Now you have all sides in this matter saying that they're the victims. And when it comes down to it, I mean, I think we have a situation here kind of like the city council in Peoria we were talking about with the DUI arrest. Where what is the blood alcohol levels, 0.2, whatever? I mean, enough to be dead in most people. And then suddenly a half hour later or whatever, it's within the legal range, 0.027. That's a botched investigation. I mean, it's just been, it's been compromised. And it's obvious in this one that since this all goes back to 2004 and it was handled by a Title IX committee and then it was not even turned over to the Ithaca Police Department, and it's the prosecutors didn't even interview the alleged victim, this entire thing's been compromised. I don't think finding the truth is even possible at this point. So that's no longer the story here. The story is this guy's toast. I mean, he's just not going to survive. And he's 75. I mean, if I were him, who needs this at that age? You know, these guys make a lot of money, too. I'm sure he's banked a lot. No question about it. All right. It's 420 at WMBD. Let's get a check of traffic now. Here's Ken.
1: Yeah, you might see emergency equipment on the Bob Michael Bridge. And that is due, it would be affecting... See that it's at the pedestrian walk, so that is on the north side of the bridge or affecting the traffic heading westbound. So it could be the right lane westbound, right at the top of the bridge. Report of a medical in the pedestrian walk there, so just use caution. Overall, though, not bad. Route 6 is starting to tighten up a little bit as you head southbound towards I-74. Westbound 474 looks good. Usual slowdowns, Knoxville and War Memorial Drive, that busy intersection. I-74 looks good. We got word late morning rush hour that the bridge inspections wrapped up yesterday, so don't worry about the lane closures or bridge inspections during the day here for the rest of the week. 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

0: 425 from the UpdringChevy.com studio. John Malone in for Phil Luciano. Hey, shifting gears, text line 79489. 79489. Did you hear what President Trump did last weekend with this daylight savings time business? You all are aware by now that the Sunshine Protection Act passed the House in July. That would have made, also passed by the Senate and signed into law by President Trump, which he obviously wants to do, would make daylight savings time permanent. All right. And I don't know. There's agreement that this changing back and changing forward is not a good thing to people. So should it be permanent daylight savings time? Should it be permanent standard time? I mean, there's views about that. And I certainly would not like permanent standard time. I can tell you that because, I love summer nights and being particularly till, 8:30, 8:45 in June. And, of course, the latest it would be light anymore will be 7:45-ish and such. And, some people love that. And the getting dark at 4:30 in December and such, and I've sat in this studio. It's kind of strange, sitting in this studio at 4:30 in the afternoon when it's dark outside, right? So I get that. But back to that in just a second. President Trump is pressuring the opposition in the Senate to support the Sunshine Protection Act, because it was passed by the House, and the president has signaled that he would indeed sign it into law. Now, the big opponent to this, and the person that is standing in front of it right now, is Senator Tom Cotton in Arkansas. Senator Tom Cotton is opposed to this, saying that permanent daylight savings time would lead to darker and hazardous winter mornings, when children will be waiting for school buses and parents will be driving to work in darkness. Now, you can actually look at a map. It's been a while since I've done this, so I can't remember exactly what it is for Peoria. But you can look at a map to see if daylight savings time were permanent, what time it would be in December and January, the sun coming up. And I know it's well after the 8 o'clock hour. I think you're into the 8 a.m. hour when the sun comes up, and that seems to be the issue for most of the detractors in not liking that. But Trump went further with this on Saturday, trying to apply pressure to Senator Tom Cotton of Arkansas by literally giving out Senator Cotton's cell phone number online. Yeah, he gave out Cotton's cell phone number and told people to contact Senator Cotton to pressure him to pass the Sunshine Protection Act. Not necessarily a way to endear people to your cause when you are doing that. So he blamed Cotton for stopping the bill, and he texted on his Truth Social, "So everyone in Arkansas, state I love and won three times, tell Tom to get it done. It will be appreciated by all," and included the phone number with an Arkansas area code. The Associated Press called the number, but no one answered, and the voice mailbox was full. I'm sure it was. Crazy. Not a way to get this done. How do you feel, though? Is you down for permanent daylight savings time? I know a lot of people who are. Absolutely. I hear it every day. All right. 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
2: Fox News. I'm Tom Regani. Lawyers for the Tennessee woman who survived an execution attempt last week are speaking out after she regained consciousness Tuesday. Fox's Gernal Scott reports.
3: Attorney Randy Spivey said Krista Pike has many health matters still to deal with.
4: A blood clot in one of her arms. She has pneumonia. She is not able to swallow yet, so she has not eaten.
3: But she is awake and aware to a point of what's happened.
2: A judge has ordered all evidence from the botched execution be preserved. President Trump says Russia needs to share more information about a suspected fatal case of the plague.
5: Speaking with reporters in the Oval Office, the president says Russia says the case is very much under control. President Trump also notes he has a call set up with Russian President Vladimir Putin. Today is Putin's birthday.
2: That's Fox's Jared Halperin at the White House. 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
6: WMBD Radio Local News, I'm Patrick Johnson. New records are raising questions about two very different breath test readings in the DUI case against Peoria City Councilman Kieran Vapula. 25 News reports Illinois State Police documents show a 0.027 reading at the hospital compared to a 0.285 reading previously captured on Peoria Police body camera video. The records don't explain the difference. They also say that Vapula told state police he drank two shots of vodka after earlier telling Peoria cops he had not been drinking. Blood and urine test results have not been released. Vapula is back in court on the 16th. Five Points Washington launching a $3 million fundraising campaign to upgrade its nearly 20-year-old facility. Officials say they've already raised $1.8 million, with much of the work focused on the Aquatic Center and Caterpillar Performing Arts Center. The executive director, Vicki Poorman, says the improvements are needed to keep Five Points serving the community.
7: After 20 years, things are wearing out, and we want to make sure that we, as we move into the future, that we remain financially viable, able to serve our community, able to serve our schools that we partner with and Park District and Library.
6: Planned improvements include a new pool HVAC system and accessibility lifts, along with new flooring, a curtain, and an orchestra shell for the theater. Five Points opened in 2007. 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
9: The 25 News First Alert forecast features more sunshine and a bit more of a late summer type of feel for our Wednesday afternoon. Daytime highs will trend in the upper 70s to the lower 80s as a dry cold front exits central Illinois. This dry cold front will turn our winds to the northwest for the second half of the day, keeping things just a little bit cooler for tonight into Thursday. Thursday will feature plenty of sunshine yet again and just a bit cooler with highs in the lower 70s before we'll see highs rebound into the 80s for the upcoming weekend. I'm 25 News First Alert meteorologist Valent Solavari for WMBD Radio.
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11: Watch for emergency equipment reported on the Bob Michael Bridge for a medical in the pedestrian walk. Route 26 in Woodford County looks good. This morning they were up around Spring Bay, the north end of that work zone, but there's no problems right now between Route 116 all the way to Spring Bay. No major delays there on Route 6 or I-474. 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

0: 70, 100.3 WMBD. All right. Yeah, I found that map on permanent daylight savings time, and you can find it. Actually, it's a couple of years old because it was done the last time there was an effort to make daylight savings time permanent. And what this was a meteorologist, and I don't have access, I don't know where it's at, Brantley Kayak, K-E-I-E-K, a meteorologist, doesn't say where, doesn't really matter. Latest sunrise, if daylight savings time is made permanent, and you look at the time zones across the United States, and I've driven a lot of these time zones, particularly west, particularly the one between Central and Mountain, it zigzags all over the place. For example, all the way to the north, it is the Montana and North Dakota border. And then you get down to the south, and it is the Texas-New Mexico border. But in between, South Dakota, it's like almost like a third of the way over from the west is where that time zone changes. Same with Nebraska. And I always wondered, too, if you lived near that and like had to commute to work every day and do that math, wouldn't that be confusing? Anyway, I digress. So I'm looking here, for example, in the let's assume that daylight savings time is permanent in the eastern time zone, which would be the entire state of Michigan, but the UP, the Upper Peninsula, all right, it would not, the sun would not come up in the wintertime until close to 10 a.m. Can you imagine that? 10 a.m. for the sun to come up. Same goes for northwest North Dakota in the westernmost part of the central time zone, and then up in my nephew's neck of the woods in northwest Montana. So you're looking at some pretty crazy times up there in the north for the sun to come up. Now, as far as we're concerned, in looking at this map, you would see the central time zone between 8 and 8:30 in the wintertime for the sun to come up, which would be great for people who like to sleep in, right? You wouldn't have to have those blackout curtains in your bedroom, of course, and you would be lighter more of the time in December. So, and a lot of people for it. All right, let's shift gears. 4:41 here at WMBD. Fox News is 30 years old today, which is very, very crazy to think about and believe. It just seems like it's been around forever, but it really is relatively new. MSNBC, by the way, prior to its name change to MS Now, I believe came on the same year as Fox News, but it was just a few months before. That's back when it was a joint venture between Microsoft and NBC, kind of before it went off the deep end. So Fox News turns 30. A little bit of a background on that. Fox News had a hell of a time getting on the air, for people that don't really know the history of this. It took an act of Rupert Murdoch, okay? Not an act of God, an act of Rupert to get this thing on. There is a in the cable news industry, there is something called carriage fees. This is the per subscriber fees that cable companies can charge, or excuse me, the networks can charge cable companies for their carriage. So, for example, ESPN has the highest carriage fee in the United States. Last time I checked, and I think these are old numbers, I mean, I checked last time, it was $8 a month. So what that meant was, and I think it's well over 10 now, that $10 a month of your cable bill, if you have wired cable or even DirecTV, $10 of your bill goes directly to ESPN. That's called carriage fees. So most of them are 40 cents, 50 cents, 60 cents, maybe a dollar of your bill goes to a carriage fee for a very popular network. So in order for Fox News to get distribution across enough cable services, they call it critical mass, in order to be a viable cable company, they had to get the buy-in from several of the major cable carriers in the day. You'll remember these names, particularly in Central Illinois. Remember TCI, all right? TCI, the giant cable company, later sold out to AT&T. when their broadband did, you know, it was ahead of its time. They overspent with AT&T and they had to sell. But so TCI had to buy in. And my namesake, John Malone, who was the CEO of TCI, basically, when he made these cable deals, he asked for joint ownership. You know, he was just asked for a piece of the action. So he guaranteed placement on all the cable systems. And then, of course, there was a couple of years, I think, went by that the Fox was broadcasting from New York City and didn't even have Cablevision in New York. So they were broadcasting in a city that couldn't even watch their channel. So it was a major, major ordeal to get this thing on the air. And it was the brainchild of Roger Ailes, the late Roger Ailes, who is the subject of the book and later documentary, The Loudest Man in the Room or The Loudest Voice in the Room, one of those. I admire Roger Ailes greatly, his business acumen at the time, because what he saw with Fox News, which, you know, by the way, that you are doing something when you are criticized. And Fox has lived under the critical eye of the rest of the media since its existence because it really is its own form of equal time. Fox has prospered. In fact, a story today on Axios, of all places. Fox News turns 30 today with a distinction that few legacy TV networks can claim. Its ratings lead over rivals has never been wider. In 2026, when we're talking about cord cutting and we're talking about the demise of linear television, if you will, Fox News is prospering. Better than ever. How can that be? Last year, the network averaged 1.69 million total day viewers. Okay, keep track here. 1.69 total day viewers compared with 551,000 for MS Now, formerly MSNBC, and 432,000 for CNN. Do the math. MS Now and CNN don't even get to a million between the two of them. And Fox has 1.69 million total day viewers. In primetime, which is the time for television viewers, Fox News averaged 2.65 million daily primetime viewers, compared with 915,000 for MS Now and, oh my, 573,000 for CNN. Can you imagine a CNN, the legendary CNN, 573,000 primetime viewers and Fox averaging 2.65. Now, critics will point to this fact that Fox's dominance among total viewers does not extend to the key 25-54-year-old advertising demographic by the same margin. In total viewers in 2025, in the demo of 25 to 54, Fox averaged 180,000 viewers across the day. Now, 278,000 in primetime, and both of those, by the way, comfortably led CNN and MS Now. But see, I'm not surprised at all by that. That does not surprise me at all. The advertising industry is living, for public consumption, the public perception of advertising demographics is very, very outdated in a lot of respects and has changed. And I can tell you that from a business perspective, having been involved in the media for, 40 years. This 25-54 business, and it used to be 18 to 34, particularly with television, they referred to it as the ideal demographic. That's what it was called, the ideal demographic. And that was what all of Madison Avenue, right, was trying to aim all their advertising messages, because the thought was that it was young, cosmopolitan female viewers who would be amenable to changing brands of detergent because a media campaign said so, where all of these older stick-in-the-mud people, they've used Tide for X number of years, and they wouldn't change for any reason. That's the mindset behind these ideal demographic chases. Now, the reality of it is we are an aging populace, all right? And Peoria, I can tell you in particular, Peoria is an older market compared to the rest of the country. And it shows, just one small example, these radio stations. This radio station you're listening to right now, 1470 and 100.3 WMBD, consistently up there. And you, because it, this is an older market. You know, 35 plus to me is where it is these days, because that's where the money is. That's the people that have money to spend. And that's where Fox News is just cleaning house. I think media as a whole is going to have to take a good hard look at this idea of chasing 2554s and how relevant that is anymore, particularly with all of the different forms of entertainment out there and all of the competition for eyeballs. But we'll get into this, take a quick time out here, and just want to go back and just talk a little bit about the beginning of Fox News and what it did, because it was very, very groundbreaking in its time, some of the things that it did. And what they found with Fox News for the first time is that news could be programmed to specific demographics as well. And they called them actually psychographics. I'll explain that in just a second. It's an interesting concept. It's 4:50. Right now, traffic time. Here's Ken.
1: Yeah, southbound Route 6, a little tight around War Memorial Drive, so that's the merging traffic. We normally see that around now, and then southbound Route 6 will slow around I-74. Eastbound 74 is slowing down, approaching the Murray Baker Bridge. There might be an accident on the bridge or on the East Peoria side. We'll keep an eye on that. Right now, the delay is a little past Knoxville, so if that gets worse, obviously there's something more in the way than just the usual merging traffic there. 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
2: Bradley University is bringing all-time low to Peoria on Thursday, October 22nd at 7 p.m. All-time low will play Renaissance Coliseum. 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

All right, 456 WMBD. Fox News turns 30 today. Here's the secret sauce. This is the history of this and what happened. Roger Ailes found an opening. He was the head of, he actually ran CNBC for a time, the business network. And he had made that successful, by the way, before that, too, by injecting personality into business news. That was his model. And that's what put CNBC on the map. And when he was removed from by NBC of management responsibilities over CNBC, and they pulled the plug on another channel called America's Talking, that is when Ailes teamed up with Rupert Murdoch. And the biggest mistake that NBC made when they cut Roger Ailes loose or agreed to let him go was they did not enjoin him with any kind of non-competition.

0: petition agreement or any kind of time he would have to wait before working for another media organization. And that, and they will readily admit that that was the biggest mistake they made. That was Bob Wright with NBC, and even Jack Welch, chairman of GE, who owned NBC, said, you know, that was the biggest regret that they had. So moving forward, Ailes, who was a political consultant to Richard Nixon and George Bush, George H.W. Bush, and a Republican consultant, never, ever shied away from his political roots, was right out there in the open with it and honest, basically turning it around on the progressive media establishment, saying, hey, I admit it, at least. You guys are showing all your bias, and you're hiding behind the cloak of calling yourselves journalists. I'm just telling it like it is, and we're doing it, and we're providing ourselves an alternative to the rest of the mainstream media that is not reporting certain stories, or at least not approaching certain sort of stories. Remember the phrase, fair and balanced, they were calling it. Fair and balanced, and that made people so mad. How can they say fair and balanced when they're anything but fair and balanced? And he goes, you know, we're not, you know, we're fair and balanced because we are the other side. But the legacy of the Fox News Channel and what really put them on the map is it was determined that cable news, or at least news in particular, could have fans, could actually have fans that watched them. Remember, Fox News had the flag, the graphic, in the lower right side or lower left side, wherever, they had their logo. At one point in time, this is a true story, they had to create animation on the logo so the logo would actually turn rather than stay the same, because people were watching Fox News so much that the colors of the logo were burning into their televisions. That is time spent viewing, and that's what he pioneered. All right, news coming up from Fox. 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
3: A mass shooting plot is stopped. I'm Lisa Lacerra, Fox News. A Minnesota man charged in connection with a plan to shoot up the Mall of America.
4: Sheikhtoon Muhammad charged with knowingly receiving a firearm and ammunition in order to commit terrorism. The 18-year-old of Richfield, Minnesota, is accused of telling an FBI informant he planned to carry out a mass casualty shooting attack later this month at Mall of America in the name of ISIS. Federal officials citing a string of messages he sent detailing the plot, arresting him Tuesday during an arranged meeting to buy an assault rifle. Minnesota Governor Tim Walz taking to X to say in part he is grateful for the swift and professional action to keep Minnesotans safe. Reps for Mall of America echoing this, saying the safety and security of everyone who visits and works there has always been our highest priority.
3: Fox's Kristen Goodwin. A federal appeals panel in New York heard arguments today as they consider whether legal claims against Saudi Arabia for the 9/11 attacks can proceed. Hundreds of victims, relatives, and survivors, along with insurance companies and businesses, claim employees of the Saudi government directly and knowingly assisted the hijackers and others and fueled al-Qaeda's development into a terrorist organization by funding charities that supported them. Lawyers for the Saudis claim they partnered with the U.S. against al-Qaeda. President Trump calling on Russia to share more information about a suspected case of pneumonic plague that killed a lab worker in Siberia.
5: If you listen to them, it's under control. But, you know, people have said that before about other things, so we hope it is.
3: The president said yesterday he has a call set up with Russian President Vladimir Putin to discuss the situation. The president now en route to Texas, where he's set to hold a rally in San Antonio in support of Senate candidate Ken Paxton, who's locked in a tight race against James Tallarico. On Wall Street, stocks pulled back from the record highs as yields swung on the bond market. The Dow lost 341, the Nasdaq off 61. 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
6: WMBD Radio, local news. I'm Lance Pry. For many years, East Peoria police have been using Flock camera license plate readers, assisting them in catching criminals. The crime-fighting tool will be expanding as the elected city council agreed to buy 10 more cameras, costing taxpayers $156,500 over a five-year span. The council believes the technology's ability to fight crime offsets concerns about personal misuse and privacy violations. A half dozen folks showed up to voice their opinions to the council. 25 News Now was there and heard a Morton resident, David Little, and his concern about surveillance on the region.
7: The surveillance choices made by this council do not stop at your city borders. To spend an additional $156,000 to expand your Flock camera grid affects thousands of central Illinois commuters like me who pass through your streets every single day.
6: A 30-year-old woman has been identified as a person killed in the South Peoria shooting Monday afternoon. After being shot multiple times, 30-year-old Deanna Kazi of Peoria crashed her vehicle into a restaurant near City Market. The Peoria County Coroner, Jamie Harwood, added that the medical staff at St. Francis Medical Center did everything they could to try to save Deanna's life. If you know something about this, call Crime Stoppers or the Peoria Police. More news in 30 minutes or as it breaks, and always at WMBDRadio.com.
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9: The 25 News First Alert forecast features more sunshine and a bit more of a late summer type of feel for our Wednesday afternoon. Daytime highs will trend in the upper 70s to the lower 80s as a dry cold front exits central Illinois. This dry cold front will turn our winds to the northwest for the second half of the day, keeping things just a little bit cooler for tonight into Thursday. Thursday will feature plenty of sunshine yet again and just a bit cooler with highs in the lower 70s before we'll see highs rebound into the 80s for the upcoming weekend. I'm 25 News First Alert meteorologist Valence Lavari for WMBD Radio.
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12: Eastbound 74 is slowing down downtown Peoria and approaching the Murray Baker Bridge. Normally, we say that's just merging traffic, and there might be a bit more with an accident on the East Peoria side. So, again, prepare for that. Eastbound 74 slow down about Knoxville or a little past. Route 26 has been good this afternoon. No delays between Route 116 and Spring Bay. I-474 is good. Route 6, for the most part, southbound at War Memorial Drive, just a little tight with the merging traffic. Cold and flu season's coming. 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

0: afternoon, Peoria. 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John Malone here, and for Phil Luciano. And our text line, as always, is open at 79489 if you would like to chime in, give your opinions, give your thoughts, give your insights. Tell me what you think. Some of it not good. Yeah, it's, you got to have a thick skin to work in this business. I understand. 79489 is the text number. At least we have one, right? That you know, we're not hiding from anyone. 79489. All right. So much ado here about these comments that President Trump made on Monday in Nebraska. And, you know, we've mentioned this from time to time. I am no giant defender of Donald Trump when it comes to his ability to open his mouth and remove all doubt at many times, whether or not he's exercising common sense, if you will. But one thing I will tell you, and I've got to hand it to the guy, he is very, very good at punking the other side and getting them to react. And it's very, very easy to do. From the statements of saying he will be a dictator on day one, tongue firmly planted in cheek, and then saying, you know, I haven't decided if I'm going to run for reelection or not, you know, knowing full well that that is not even possible, and just getting the predictable, just hyperbolic reaction out of his opponents. I mean, that is just one thing that the guy specializes in and has. But this one is, you know, and take it from me. I mean, I don't, you know, I'm an equal opportunity criticizer when it comes to the common sense sometimes of 45 and 47. But this statement made in Nebraska that has got everyone in California outraged, even Gavin Newsom, the California governor, who is or is not running for president, who knows at this point, actually saying that it is time to invoke the 25th Amendment over something like this. Now, here's what was said at an October 5th rally on Monday in Nebraska. President Trump raised the possibility that California could be vulnerable to an attack, right? And here's, he says, it's a small price to pay. This is a quote. It's a small price to pay for keeping the world safe, keeping our country safe. This in his analysis, of course, preventing Iran from gaining a nuclear weapon, and whether or not they will or have or close to is a whole other discussion. But let's just talk about his rationale for the military action that took place in February, whether you agree or disagree with it. Trump said, quote, it's a small price to pay for keeping the world safe, keeping our country safe. They can take out a city. Let them take out Los Angeles, San Diego. Very small price to pay. And what he meant by that, clearly, okay, from any reasonable mind, whenever court cases are decided, particularly common law cases, they always say, would a reasonable person believe dot, dot, dot? And a lot of times I wonder how many reasonable people there are left when I hear the reasonable person standard being thrown out. But my question is it a reasonable American who would believe that he was actually advocating for a nuclear bomb to be dropped on Los Angeles or San Diego? He clearly did not mean that. He was stating that the U.S. would be threatened, including the, including all of the countries on the West Coast, vulnerable to a attack if a hostile nation had a nuclear weapon. I mean, this, come on, people. You think the president's advocating an attack on 10 plus million U.S. residents in two of America's largest cities? that, of course, the reaction from the White House. But as we see, you know, as a texter says here, of course, Trump loves to troll the left. Of course he does. And he's very, very good at it. They take the bait every single time. Now, as I've said, I'm not going to, I'm not going to advocate that everything Trump says is advisable to say. I mean, he is a very, very loose cannon. I think is that the word? And sometimes at the absolute wrong times. So, but this one. I mean, he is getting defended from a lot of different quarters. I mean, there are people from all different fronts of the media that says, wait a minute, time out. That is not what what's going on here. Karen Bass, the mayor of Los Angeles, says that Trump's remarks are dangerous and could potentially compromise our safety. Well, San Diego Mayor Todd Gloria told Trump in his own statement to keep our city out of your reckless war talk. Meanwhile, Republican Jim Desmond, who is running for a San Diego area House district, has to run for cover here. Doesn't really have the courage to stand up and acknowledge, at least publicly in this echo chamber, that this is just a silly pushback on Trump. Desmond says, no American city is expendable and no American family should ever be treated as collateral damage. Matthew Klink, Colonel Klink, a California-based Republican strategist, says, while the president's statement may get laughs in Nebraska, in California, it highlights why our state's voters passionately dislike Trump. Well, you're... Actually, if you look at a map, your state voters on the sliver of the coastlines are the ones who passionately dislike Trump. I believe he's enormously popular in the Central Valley and in the inlands of California. But I digress. Last night, apparently, the feeling became mutual, he said. The White House has pushed back against what it has called an unfair characterization of Trump's remarks. The media freak out. Is actually what it is being called. And, man, absolutely. I mean, how, as another texter says, how is this advocating an attack? How? When your premise of going to war, agree with it or not, is to prevent that very nation from getting a bomb. So help me out here. Is the logic that Trump is saying, serves you right, hell with you, go get bombed. I mean, is that what they're accusing him of saying here? I don't understand there's been a lot of irrational pushback. I mean, if you watch MS Now or CNN, Dana Bash and, the ladies on Sunday morning, which I think it's pretty much occupied by women now, isn't it? And there's nothing wrong with that, not that there is. Margaret Brennan and Kristen Welker and whoever is Martha Raddish, they just fume and get hyperbolic and go crazy over the slightest little things and make themselves look foolish and you can see that any night of the week on MS Now. Well, Rachel Maddow, doesn't she on like one night a week now and makes like $30 million or something like that? But, you get the others like, Joyless isn't there anymore either, I don't think. She's gone. Yeah, she lost her job. There's a great video of that, by the way, of when she lost her job. My buddy Clinton Jaws, who's a internet personality, if you've never watched, he's one of my favorites these days. Clint Jaws, he's a retired Royal Canadian Mountie Police, and he's got a podcast on YouTube that he posts regularly, and he posted some crazy video back when Joy Reid was fired for being Joy Reid, basically being nuts, and went online begging for her job back. You can find that. So I don't know who's doing the MS Now hyperbole these days. Is it what's her name? Nicole Wallace. Yeah, she used to work for the Bush administration. Did you know that? But they never, ever disappoint, do they? So, obviously, the president of the United States not advocating the attack of two of the largest cities in the United States. I mean, pick your battles, people. That is really what the media establishment on that side could be so much further along and respected and successful in their Trump derangement opposition, if and only if they would pick their battles and not go nuts over things like this that should not even be taken. Oh, boy. All right. It's 519 coming up on 520 here on WMBD. Coming up, Memphis City Council. This in Tennessee, devolving into chaos over a data center moratorium. This data center, every day there's something. It's crazy. We'll get into it here coming up and a few other things before we get out. Stick around. It's 520 and traffic time. Here's Ken.
1: Yeah, that eastbound delay we were reporting approaching the Murray Baker Bridge from around Knoxville and possibly an accident. I don't think there was an accident there. That might have been something in the way, but there was mostly merging traffic that we're seeing in the afternoon, and it's cleared up for the most part, so that should be good for the rest of the afternoon rush hour. Route 26, that's been good all afternoon. No resurfacing work delays between Route 116 and Spring Bay, and there's that northbound Knoxville slowdown. We normally see that around this time. This will pass Pioneer Parkway where it goes down to one lane before Route 6. 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
0: Oh, man. White Sox left the bases loaded. The bottom of the sixth. After walking in, Cleveland walked in a run. 5-3 Cleveland into the sixth inning. Oh, boy. What to do? Memphis City Council devolves into chaos after data center moratorium vote postponed. Yeah, they postponed it. This is nuts. This data center stuff, we've talked a little bit about it, and I got to get the guy back on from the Data Center Coalition because it's either it's just flat-out misinformation, or there is one heck of a lobbying job being done by the Data Center Coalition, because it's like there's two universes going here. There's one universe that says that a data center is going to turn central Illinois into the Sahara Desert, or it's going to send your electricity rates up to $1,000 a month or whatever. And then there's another whole side, the complete opposite extreme, that says that a data center is, it uses less water than your average golf course. Or, they're generating their own power these days. And is there a middle ground on this? Because everyone has just sunk in to their positions on this. And it's amazing to me that this is going on, particularly when every community is just clamoring for some kind of economic development opportunity. So I would believe, at least, check this in Memphis here. This is crazy. The proposal comes as Elon Musk's SpaceX AI operates its massive Colossus supercomputer facilities in the Memphis area, where some residents have raised concerns about data centers' use of power and water. Okay. The council voted 7-5 to delay the moratorium vote until October 20th. Audience members in favor of a data center moratorium erupted, I say, when Memphis City Council voted to postpone a vote on a temporary moratorium. After the vote was postponed, protesters chanted, "This is our city. Show me what democracy looks like," as police moved in to clear people from the chamber. A fight between two women broke out in the lobby, with video showing punches being thrown. You can't make this up. A Memphis Police Department spokesperson told the outlet that no one was detained or injured. It was unclear what sparked the fight. Well, of course it was the data center. Why in the hell else? Who would be fighting in the lobby of City Hall if that weren't the reason, for goodness sakes? Councilwoman Yolanda Cooper Sutton exchanged words with protesters before turning her criticism towards a fellow councilperson, the lead sponsor of the moratorium proposal. "That's all he does. He brings up mess," Cooper Sutton said of Smiley. That's all you do, J.B. Smiley. Confuse the people over, over, and over again. You know, Memphis, by the way, now correct me if I'm wrong, I've been through there a couple of times. I've not spent a whole lot of time. Isn't South Haven is the city right on the other side of the border, I think. I think they've got, you know, they've got a casino industry down there, I know, with Tunica and such. But it, is Memphis really a, is it firing on all cylinders with its economy right now? I don't know the answer to that question. I know its crime is through the roof from the stories we see. But as all of these communities around the country are just begging for some kind of economic development, there has been this this movement take hold that either it's true or it's sheer propaganda, and I have yet to be able to get to the bottom of it. Have you? Where is it? All this water is just going to disappear forever, right? Or they're going to just basically destroy a community. I mean, I've seen right along Amazon warehouses and every other distribution center along these interstates. This is what it's going to be. I mean, mentioned last week one day. Imagine this kind of fury in the turn of the century. Mossville wants to build a Caterpillar plant? Oh, my God. There's got to be a big controversy, a protest out over building a Caterpillar plant. I mean, it's kind of like the same idea now. This is the future. I mean, can you fight it long enough? It's insane. All right, you can stream us at WMBDRadio.com and listen to us anywhere on the globe or tell your smart speaker to play WMBD Radio.
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13: Fox News, I'm John Saucier. The Commerce Department says U.S. trade deficit hit a record high in August despite President Trump's tariffs. The president says he believes the situation will soon reverse.
14: We have all the fuel we need. We have all the energy. We have all the lumber. We have all the everything. We don't need anything from many of these countries. There are some countries we need, but in a little while, we won't need anything from anybody.
13: Attorneys for Krista Pike, a convicted murderer who survived a lethal injection attempt, back in court, arguing for her death sentence to be reduced to life in prison without parole. Pike's attorney, Randy Spivey, detailed her recovery following that failed execution.
15: On Monday night, it was our understanding that Krista was brain dead and that life support would be removed the next day. But on Tuesday, to the shock of everyone, including me, including her team, and including the medical team, Krista woke up and began talking.
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16: WMBD Radio, local news. I'm Lance Prime. A woman is recovering in the hospital after receiving a single gunshot wound in Peoria Tuesday night. This after spot shotter detected 20 gunshots in and around the area of South Friedan and South Griswold. Officers found an unidentified woman lying on the ground on South Friedan. She's currently in the hospital in stable condition. No other injuries were reported. Part of West Moss Avenue in Peoria will be closed starting Thursday for installation work. Nick McMillian is a spokesman for the Public Works Department, giving us some details. The project begins at 7 o'clock in the morning. Moss Avenue will be closed to through traffic at North Douglas Street. McMillian says the closure is necessary for installation of a raised pedestrian bridge as part of the Moss Avenue Sheridan Road to Western Avenue reconstruction project. If all goes well and weather permitting, the project will conclude Friday afternoon or evening. Every year, the East Peoria Fire Department holds a memorial service to honor those firefighters who have given their lives in the line of duty. The annual firefighter memorial service is on Sunday at 4 p.m. The location is Levy Park on Washington Street. Thank you for making a part of your day a part of our day. We do appreciate it. More news in 30 minutes or as it breaks, and always at WMBDRadio.com.
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18: The 25 News First Alert forecast features more sunshine and a bit more of a late summer type of feel for our Wednesday afternoon. Daytime highs will trend in the upper 70s to the lower 80s as a dry cold front exits central Illinois. As dry cold front will turn our winds to the northwest for the second half of the day, keeping things just a little bit cooler for tonight into Thursday. Thursday will feature plenty of sunshine yet again and just a bit cooler with highs in the lower 70s before we'll see highs rebound into the 80s for the upcoming weekend. I'm 25 News First Alert meteorologist Balance Lavari for WMBD Radio.
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1: Looks good on I-74 heading eastbound now, approaching the Murray Baker Bridge. No major delays. Route 6 or I-474, just slow through the work zones with the reduced speed limit. Northbound Knoxville now on the brakes north to Pioneer Parkway with the road work, and no delays that we can see and nothing significant this afternoon on Route 26 and the resurfacing work between Route 116 and Spring Bay. 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
0: 535, I know Ken Zersky, you were just on 30 seconds ago, but something's come up.
1: Yeah, eastbound 74, Route 6, now an accident. We're starting to see a delay, so we got one more report here before the afternoon's up. We'll let you know. Again, eastbound 74 is slowing down right now, approaching Route 6 with an accident.
0: Sounds good.
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30: Good evening. It's Mike Sable at the I-2 Hall on Farmington Road for the Bradley Braves Spaghetti Supper. It's that time of the season. We are going to meet the players. We're going to hear from the coaches, Coach Brian Wardle of the men's basketball team, and the new coach for the Bradley women, Coach Meyer. And how about that famous Avanti spaghetti and chicken dinner that'll be served here at the I-2 Hall? There are some swag available. How about purchasing a new Bradley sweatshirt for the season? They're here. And just spend time with friends and family and get ready for Bradley basketball that will start here in the first part of November. And, of course, all the games on 1470 and 100.3 WMBD. This is Mike Sable at the I2 Hall. Again, the Bradley Supper tonight, starting up at 6 o'clock.
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0: All right, 539 at WMBD. As you know, I'm watching the Sox-Cleveland game, and I'm not actually watching this. It's on the Game Day app with MLB. I've got it on the computer here, and this is just crazy in Chicago. It's 5-3, bottom of the seventh, with one out, Cleveland in the lead. But check this out. The Guardians have had 1, 2, 3, 4, 5. They are on their sixth pitcher of the game, and we're in the bottom of the seventh. And the Sox are on 1, 2, 3, 4. They have thrown five people up there. And Cleveland, I know, lost their starter in the first inning. So it's like they're throwing everybody up there. And you know, of course, if the White Sox win this game, that will signify a three-game sweep against the Guardians, sending the White Sox, the Cinderella story of 2026, the rookie team, into the American League Championship Series to play either Tampa Bay or the Yankees. I mean, this is nuts. So, you know, a lot of baseball left to be played, bottom of the seventh. All right, so we were talking about data centers, and I was mentioning that this has become like the, you know, Every generation or so, or every 10 years or so, you get this big hot button issue that that comes out, and just where both sides, I mean, you know which issues I'm talking about, where like both sides are just irrational, right? And don't want to hear anything about the other side. And this is one of those. So there are people that are, and I would say the anti data center side is the one that is the most vocal and just activist and organized at this point. If you drive all over Tazewell County, over in the over by Marquette Heights and Pekin and such on Route 98 there, I mean, it is like anti-data center alley in that area. And I've been interested in having some kind of dialogue on this because I want to be fair about it. But at the same time, and I have had, like I said, I had a person from the Data Center Coalition on. It's been several months when I was in here at some point, I think, in July. But I think it's time to have another discussion again. And I'd love, by the way, to have some kind of just reasonable, right, reasonable sit down with someone on the pro data center side. I'm assuming that would be a trade group like the Data Center Coalition, and then someone who's not going to yell and scream on the other side to just tell us specifically what is the problem. Because I understand emotions run high with this. I get that. But this is one of these issues where there seems to be two competing sets of facts. And facts are real, so one has to be wrong and the other has to be right. And I've yet to get to the bottom of it, because it's so dire, the differences between the two sides. You have a side that says that the water is going to be gone, because it's going to be consumed by the data center and we're not going to have any water anymore and electricity rates are going to go through the roof. And then, of course, you have the green side of this that, well, of course, the environment is going to be impacted and you have all of the, you know, Bernie Sanders coming out and such. And then the other side says, well, wait a minute. You're behind the curve here. The data centers that are being built now are not, they're not your father's data center. We make our own electricity now. We have a different way of irrigating and using water. And we have these reservoirs where the water is constantly recycled. And we have new ways of doing things. So which is it? Is it the data center is going to ruin the world as we know it? Or is it a happy balance in between? I don't understand. All I know is that AI, like it or not, is not going away. And the people that use AI on a regular basis, including social media algorithms, seem to have a disconnect. This is the way I see it. Seem to have a disconnect on what actually fuels their daily lives. What fuels their existence these days? We are living in a high-tech society and demanding the accoutrements of all of this technology and living in denial on what is what drives it, what fuels it. There's a school of thought out there too, by the way, that China is, well, some people say out and out funding. I don't even know about that. I mean, but you know, there is at least a suspicion that a lot of this groundswell is AstroTurf, you know, Chinese influence. Well, you know, Russia, they could influence an election, right? The Chinese or others can influence a data center argument. I mean, it cuts both ways, doesn't it? I don't think anyone is saying that the Chinese are actually, you know, funding and paying people to show up at the Memphis City Council meeting to oppose a data center. But I think what's being said here is that a lot of the opposition that is out there is being drummed up, or at least the misinformation, if you will, because at some point some misinformation is getting out there. Either it uses all this water or it doesn't, right? Either it uses all this electricity off the grid or they're making their own, right? It's we need to get some facts here. And screaming and yelling and pulling hair and fighting people in hallways in front of the city council chambers is not a way to get solid answers. Or showing up at a meeting and shouting down city councilmen and women and at the local meetings, and that's even happening around here. Is that a way to get answers? Because the bottom line is, this to me just seems to be it flies in the face of reality of where the world is going. It's likened to, as I said, people that were there protests against building factories in the late 1800s, early 1900s. I'm sure there was. I know there were protests. Imagine this. We mentioned this the other day. Eisenhower, General Eisenhower, in World War II, saw the Autobahn in Germany and brought the idea back to create the interstate highway system. Now, if you look back, if you studied the history of the interstate highway system, it is amazing. I love looking at the old pictures of the interstate highway system, particularly when the expressways were built in Chicago, for example. The Dan Ryan, the Eisenhower Expressway, and you know the first of these interstates in the late 1950s. They plowed through blocks of neighborhoods. Literally, just wide swaths of neighborhoods. What was in those neighborhoods? Houses. Very low, low-quality homes, I'm sure, and there was a lot of politicking that went on. There was a lot of redlining of neighborhoods and the whole history of that, particularly the Dan Ryan Expressway, which is the north-south expressway that goes through the southern part of the city, goes right by Raitt Field, in fact, where a baseball game is being played. And there was a lot of arguing over where that was going to go, and it was Mayor Daley, Richard J. Daley at the time, who decided that the Dan Ryan was going to go where it was to serve as a natural barrier between his white Bridgeport and his more ethnic Bronzeville on the other side. I know that whole history. But the point I'm making is the whole idea of getting something like that that we now look at as a way of life necessary for national security, for goodness sakes, being able to transport things from coast to coast without navigating the two-lane roads of the old Route 66, which I love, by the way. You know I love that. But had there been this kind of organized, irrational opposition, we wouldn't have the interstate highway system. And this data center, and like it or not, is a highway system in and of itself, right? The information highway. Texter says, do these people actually know what a data center is? It's just a computer farm. People bitch about nuclear power and then bitch about the price of electricity. You know, it confounds the mind. And if you look at something like the interstate highway system that now is just embedded in our way of life, That's the future. You cannot live with blinders on and protect the buggy whip industry. Is you know, granted, not all technological advancements good, but you can stop this only for so long. The real problem, you want to talk about high energy rates. Don't tear down our coal-fired plants before we're ready for an alternative source like we've done. I mean, this is just, it's nonsense. It boggles the mind. And all I'm saying is, I may sound to you like I'm Mr. Pro Data Center. I'm not pro or con anything. I'm just a realist, and I know what the world is. And you're not going to be able to stop this. They've got to go someplace. So it's either here or China, and that's a whole other national security argument. And I think there's something to the argument that there is a propaganda campaign at work somewhere. Too much extreme pieces of information competing with each other. All right, let's get a check of traffic now. I know we had some tie-ups, accidents a few minutes ago. Ken, what's it look like now?
4: Yeah, that's eastbound 74 at Route 6, so that is definitely in a lane of traffic because we're seeing a backup starting around Kerner Road to Route 6, again, eastbound 74. And CityLink spotters reporting they can't get through at Laramie and Garden. Several police vehicles in that area. 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
5: Dr. Max Lakes, he runs the Peoria Zoo. 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
5: Don't. 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
7: They're cool.
5: We'll talk about a Pappy Van Winkle raffle.
7: Oh, my.
5: This is a fundraiser. Some of you collectors. That's at 8:25, and Cornelius Queen is here with the Peoria Area World Affairs Council. We'll see you then.
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9: Well, the Guardians have broke it open. Top of the eighth. Guardians 7, White Sox 3. And not what I was looking for. You get nervous, man. Now I'm done here in 2.5 minutes. I was going to go watch. I'm not going to go watch it now. I'm going to go just going to stick my head in the sand. Just pretend it's not going on, because we've got two more games of another game. What is it? Friday, I believe, because they're doing this game every other day business. I think Friday, and I think it's a 3 o'clock again, if memory serves me on that. I have not, I've been just going day to day on this so much, I haven't paid attention. So, we'll have to.

0: stay on that. I believe it is because I think I looked and I'm supposed to be on the air at the same time that the game is being played again. But if we can get this darn series wrapped up, we can get to some night games with the ALCS. So who knows? But we got two more if we can't pull this one out today. Hey, speaking of sports, we also have the Bears coming up on Sunday. That game was originally on the calendar. On the schedules, if you have printed schedules or anything that you got before the season started, or just schedules that you obtained at distributors or vendors or whatever, it would say 3:15 because that's what it was set for the beginning of the season. But that game has been changed, and it will now be a noon game this Sunday. But rest assured, it doesn't matter what time it is, we will have it for you right here. So the Bears and the Packers this Sunday at noon, with the pregame at 10 a.m. right here. So 2 hours of pregame and all kinds of fun, and lots of postgame shows, too. They take your phone calls, listen to you celebrate or listen to you complain. There will not be any Caleb Williams this weekend. So that's week to week, so get that out of your system. But so far, they've won two games with him not on the field. So let's see if it can keep going this Sunday, 10 a.m. pregame right here on WMBD. All right, Dave Ramsey up next. 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
3: Back on the trail, I'm Lisa Lucera, Fox News. President Trump in Texas this hour for another rally in support of Senate candidate Ken Paxton. Before he left, he told reporters,
4: "I think he'll be a great senator. Ken Paxton was a great, he was considered the best, or certainly one of the few best, but the best attorney general of the whole country."
3: The president has been making the rounds of deep red states in the run-up to the midterms. The FBI says it stopped a planned mass shooting at the Mall of America. FBI Special Agent in Charge Christopher Dotson says Sheikh Dun Mohammed is charged with knowingly receiving a firearm and ammunition in order to commit terrorism.
5: Mohammed planned to use the gun he bought in a high-traffic public area in just a few weeks' time in support of a designated foreign terrorist organization.
3: The FBI says the 18-year-old is from Richfield, Minnesota. He's accused of telling an FBI informant he wanted to carry out a mass casualty shooting later this month at the biggest mall in the country in the name of ISIS. Somber remembrances as Israel marks 3 years since the Hamas attacks.
6: At 6:29 a.m., Israel formally marked the third anniversary of the October 7th massacre. Israeli President Isaac Herzog in Jerusalem lit a candle to remember the nearly 1,200 victims of this brutal terrorist attack, the deadliest day for Jews since the Holocaust. Smaller ceremonies were held at various kibbutzim across southern Israel, the small neighborhoods that were targeted when thousands of Hamas terrorists crossed the border from Gaza.
3: Fox's Trey Inks in Tel Aviv. This is the first anniversary since all the hostages living and dead were returned. The Democratic National Committee has sued the Trump administration over recent TV ads that promoted his political message that were paid for by taxpayers. The president said yesterday his super PAC will now pay for a series of new ads. Senate Democratic leader Chuck Schumer says he wants the Federal Elections Commission to investigate whether the first ads violated federal campaign laws. 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
7: WMBD Radio, local news. I'm Lance Pry. Midwest Food Bank is there to provide food and relief supplies in times of disaster and emergencies. And now they're expanding. The Midwest Food Bank broke ground on Tuesday for a $6 million expansion of its location in Morton. The upgrades will include 20,000 square feet of warehouse space that can double as logistics headquarters and create dedicated areas for volunteers and leadership teams. Midwest Food Bank CEO Eric Hodel says the Morton facility is their packaging and logistics center, and this will double their disaster relief annually to 200 loads a year. Chronic homelessness in our area has increased sharply, a trend being reported by the state of Illinois. They're reporting it's up 28%. Chronic homelessness is a condition where a person has a long-term or repeated lack of housing combined with a disabling condition. On the front lines, Dream Center Peoria Housing Director Christy Schofield on 25 News Now said finding permanent affordable housing is the challenge.
8: 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The need is there for more affordable housing. 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
10: The 25 News First Alert forecast features more sunshine and a bit more of a late summer type of feel for our Wednesday afternoon. Daytime highs will trend in the upper 70s to the lower 80s as a dry cold front exits central Illinois. This dry cold front will turn our winds to the northwest for the second half of the day, keeping things just a little bit cooler for tonight into Thursday. Thursday will feature plenty of sunshine yet again and just a bit cooler with highs in the lower 70s before we'll see highs rebound into the 80s for the upcoming weekend. I'm 25 News First Alert meteorologist Balance Lavari for WMBD Radio.
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16: To the Ramsey Show in the Fairwinds Credit Union Studio, I'm George Camel. She's Jade Warshaw. We're taking your calls at 888-825-5225. Trenton is in Milwaukee up next. What's going on, Trenton?
17: I'm doing all right. I wish I could do better.
16: We'll see if we get off the call and you have less of an Eeyore energy. I hope we can get a smile on your face, my friend.
17: I hope so.
16: What's going on?
17: I'm in about 28,000, 29,000 in debt. I'm 20 years old. I'm got zero to my name. I'm trying to come back the way I can, and I was hoping you guys could help.
16: Absolutely. Well, here's the good news. At 20, most people have nothing to their name. And I didn't get any financial literacy until I was like in my mid-20s is when I climbed out of my debt, and I had more debt than you. So let me tell you, there is hope.
17: That's good.
16: What kind of debt is the 28?
17: 22,000 of that is a car loan. 2,000 of that is a signature loan. About 650 of that is a credit card, and then the rest of it I owe to parents and grandparents.
16: Okay, so just kind of personal loans to family. And what do you make?
17: Yes. I make about $3,500 a month.
16: $3,500?
17: Yeah.
16: Okay, great. That's you're working full-time?
17: Yes, sir.
16: What do you do?
17: I work federally.
16: What was that?
17: I work a federal job.
16: Federal, okay. Government job?
17: Yes, sir.
16: Cool. All right. So here's the good news. You can climb out of this and be debt-free by your 21st birthday if you want. How soon do you want to get out of debt?
17: As soon as possible. Okay. Me and my fiancée are trying to buy a duplex to make that passive income.
16: Oh, boy.
18: That just went off the rails in another direction, I think.
17: Yeah, she just got $6,000 reimbursement, so we are saving that for a home loan.
16: That won't get you a Honda Civic, let alone a down payment.
18: Mm-hmm.
17: No.
16: So, okay, we'll pause on that. Put a pause on any big financial decisions with someone you're not married to.
18: Mm-hmm.
16: Let's talk about your debt for a second. What is that car worth? You owe $22,000. What could you get for it if you listed it yourself?
17: If I listed it myself, I could about $19,000.
16: Okay.
18: Great.
16: So you're $3,000 underwater. So that's the amount we need to aim for. Plus, we need some to get you a different vehicle. Would you agree this is too much car for how much money you make?
17: I bought it for the gas mileage because I'm driving an hour and a half to work every day, or one way.
16: Can we agree there's $10,000 cars that get equal fuel economy?
17: Yeah.
16: Okay. Because what I'm trying to do is free up your greatest wealth-building tool, which is your income, because that payment is crushing you based on your take-home pay. What's the payment on that?
17: $7.57.
18: Goodness.
16: What is the interest rate?
17: 13%.
16: Ouch. And what's the insurance cost? Because at 20 years old, it's probably up there.
17: It's $350.
18: Oh, my Lord. So this is $1,000.
16: So, yeah, $1,100 between the payment and the insurance alone.
17: Yeah.
16: It's about a third of what you're taking home.
18: I know we can agree that having $1,000 back in your pocket is better than the $22,000 car.
16: Because that alone, you'd be out of the paycheck-to-paycheck cycle. Agreed?
17: Yeah.
16: And then you'd have that money freed up to then pay off your other debts, which would take you a couple months at that point.
17: Mm-hmm.
18: And I just want to clarify this even greater, Trenton. This is a third of your income going to your vehicle.
17: Yeah.
18: That's the part when George said, can we agree that this doesn't make sense? It's a third of your income. You can't do anything if a third of your income is going to your vehicle. For most people, the third of their income is going to their home or their mortgage.
16: What is your rent?
17: Mm-hmm. Rent is $1,205.
16: Okay. Month. Wow. So that car is almost as much as you're paying for housing.
18: Yeah.
17: Yeah.
16: Okay.
18: Okay. We see it.
16: We see it. So that there's one angle. I'm just showing you one option. One option is you come up with the difference that you owe, either with through savings, through your income, selling stuff, side hustles, or you go down to your credit union and get a personal loan for that $3,000 plus a little more to get you a car to get from A to B for now. That's not your forever car. That might be a car you drive for a year until we can get you to a better place financially, to where you can get a better car.
17: Yep.
16: So we're going to stair-step in cash from now on because, man, at 20, if you figure this stuff out now in your early 20s, you're going to be unbelievably wealthy if you learn how to get out of the cycle at this stage.
18: But if you do that, now you've got a $8,000 loan instead of a $22,000 loan, and you're paying significantly less a month.
16: At a lower interest rate.
17: It's a 2025 Jetta, and I bought it for $28,000, which I overpaid.
16: Yeah. Which, I mean, the dealerships will hose young guys like you.
18: Yeah, they will.
16: Once they see a starry-eyed guy wanting a nice car, they go, we got him. 757. Yeah. They probably bragged about it in the break room as soon as you left. That's the sad part.
18: But, I mean, that can be your homework this week in Trenton. You can shop out there and see. I don't know what your I don't like credit scores, but you would need one to get a loan. So if you have one, that's fine to get a loan for. Like I said, maybe you get an $8,000 loan. You take three, close the gap, sell this car, and then you take another five and buy yourself a beater. That's thing number one on your list of priorities before anything else. And then when you do that, now it's just simple debt snowball.
16: Smallest to largest debts, attack the small one with a vengeance, minimum payments on the rest.
17: Okay.
16: So do you have any money left over right now each month?
17: With everything I calculated, I have about $400 left.
16: Okay. So think about that. If we freed up that $1,100 plus your $400, that's $1,500 extra dollars you could use to knock out the rest of the debts, which means by Christmas you could be debt-free.
17: That would be amazing.
16: Now, that's some short-term sacrifice, right? Driving that beater car is not going to be fun. Selling that nice jet is not going to be fun. But on the other side of this, it's not 3 years of sacrifice, which is the other part. you can do our plan, or here's another option. You go work 60 hours a week with a side job or overtime to try to make up the difference to clean up this debt yourself.
17: Yeah.
16: So you decide which hard you want to go down. I think selling the car is the best move because, number one, I wouldn't recommend you keep that car, even if you could pay it off.
18: Right.
16: We don't recommend any car, any vehicles that are worth more than half your annual income in total. And so right now you're riding that line.
18: And then, too, you have your fiance, and it sounds like there's a wedding coming up. How are you guys planning to pay for that?
17: We just plan on doing a court wedding.
18: Okay, good.
17: She's trying to join the Army, and I'm also in the Army.
18: Okay.
16: Cool.
18: So we can do that. I don't know if you guys have a date set for that, but we can do that sooner or later, sooner than later. And then that allows for both of you guys to kind of join forces on this.
16: Incomes.
18: Yeah.
16: You can move in together. Are you guys already living together?
17: We've been living together for about 5 months now.
18: Okay. Does she have debt?
17: She's got about $1,300 in credit card debt.
18: Okay, so once you guys get married, your debt's going to be cleared by Christmas, to George's point. Let's say you guys have a Christmas wedding and then you turn around and clear off her debt. Gosh, that looks really nice for you. And we didn't get to talk about this, but I beg of you, don't buy the duplex.
16: Do not do this duplex. There's no such thing as passive income in the real estate world, I promise you. Hang on the line, Trenton. I'm going to send you a copy of my book, Breaking Free from Broke. I can give you the audiobook version if that's better for you. Hang on the line. Our phone screen will pick up and hook that up. And both of you read that and then come up with a game plan.

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2: 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Jose is in Newark, New Jersey up next. Jose, welcome to the show.
9: Hello, thank you for having me.
2: Absolutely. How can we help?
9: Well, that is the question, isn't it?
2: It is.
9: I'm 63, and I'm going to retire Friday.
10: Hey, wow. Congrats. So,
2: does your employer know
9: thank
2: you?
9: Thank you very much. Yeah, well, actually, they offered a buyout.
2: Nice.
9: Which
2: what was the buyout amount?
9: Why I decided. Well, the buyout amount is, it's called an ISP Enhanced Incentive Package, and they're offering $2,200 for every year of service up to 40 years, along with another $50,000 on top of that, just to
2: nice.
9: Put a cherry on top of the
2: How ISP. Many years of service you got?
9: I have 43.
2: Wow, and you get up to 40.
9: I have 43, yes. I get up to 40, yeah, which makes it 88,000 plus the 50,000.
2: So guaranteed 88,000 a year plus a one-time 50?
9: No, not a year. 2,200 per year of service up to 40 years.
2: Oh,
9: so
2: okay.
9: 88,000 one-time sum. But I do have a pension, and this is the reason I'm calling is because I'm stuck between taking a lump sum, which is all at once, or the monthly.
4: Okay, what's the lump sum?
9: And that's what I'm trying to decide. The lump sum is down now because of the rate increase in the interest. So it's down to $531,656.
4: And what's the monthly payout if you don't take the lump sum?
9: The monthly would be $3,500.
4: Do you need the money today? Like, if you were to retire today, do you need that income, or do you have other investments? What else do you have?
9: Well, I have $212,750 in a 401k. My house is fully paid off. And my monthly budget is between $4,500 and $5,000.
4: Okay. So today, you don't have the money to cover the $45,000. The $212,000 isn't enough to keep you afloat in that way.
9: Well, I mean, temporarily for a few years, because the $88,000, I would get half of that up front, and then the other half over 36 months, I believe it is.
4: I tend to lead towards a lump sum just because I get to invest it my way. But
2: yeah, because the rate of return. Mm-hmm. If you get that monthly payment, I would figure out what the implied rate of return is for that pension. Have you mm-hmm. sat down with a financial advisor to actually calculate this out?
9: I've sat down with several, actually.
2: What do they say?
9: Well, they're going to say the lump sum because they want that money to.
2: Because they want to, yeah, you invest the money with them. But
9: yeah,
2: they showed you the math on which is a better deal outside of, even if you invested on your own, which one came out ahead?
9: Well, it depends on how long I'm going to live.
2: Can you tell us that? That would be very helpful in our calculation.
9: What's that?
2: Will you have Social Security coming in as well?
9: I haven't activated yet, but that's another option.
2: Okay. And the longer you wait, the more you'll get, of course. 67 is your full retirement age. So depending on when you absolutely need it, if you're in good health and you're mm-hmm. 63, there's a good chance you make it into your 80s or 90s, right?
4: Mm-hmm.
9: There's a good chance, yes.
2: So there's a break-even point. If you took it later in life at 67 or 70, that might be a better bet mm-hmm. for you since you don't have a very big nest egg.
9: Okay.
2: So I'd also factor that in, saying, hey, 7 years from now, I'm going to activate Social Security, and that's going to be a guaranteed payment of whatever plus cost of living adjustment every year. So that might be a good bet.
9: In the meantime.
2: In the meantime, you can use that
9: lump sum.
2: 401k, the lump sum, and that's where I'm going, hey, all right, you need about 60K of net income per year to live. And it's like.
9: That sounds about right.
2: So that's where I sit down with a pro, and instead of just talking about should I invest a lump sum, come up with a more holistic mm-hmm. plan for how long will these piles of money get me by. And if they go, hey, you mm-hmm. know what, they'll get you by for the next decade. And then at that point, Social Security will have kicked in, that plus your lump sum invested pension, you'll be okay.
9: Mm-hmm.
2: That's the part that's hard to figure out with you on air without crunching all the numbers.
9: Yeah, of course. I'm going to be okay either way.
4: mm-hmm.
9: I'm just trying to figure out which would be the best.
2: Yeah, generally, we say take the lump sum. Take the lump sum if you're going to invest it. Now, if you're going to just use it all, that's a bad plan. But if you can invest the lump sum, apples to apples, you would find that that lump sum in the market would likely beat your monthly payment.
9: In the long run.
2: In the long run, exactly.
9: Yeah. Yeah.
2: So I'm leaning towards that based on everything you've told me.
4: Yeah, I want to go back.
9: And that's
4: did you
9: what
4: say
9: I'm leaning towards also.
4: The what you got for leaving, the $88,000, did you say that was a one-time deal? Did I understand that correct?
9: That's a one-time deal, yes.
4: Okay.
9: Yes.
2: And how much do you have saved currently that's liquid?
9: Liquid, I have about $6,000.
4: Oh, okay.
2: Is that your emergency fund?
9: Yeah,
2: it feels low.
9: That's my emergency fund. Yeah, that's my emergency fund.
2: Okay. I would bump that up. For a guy retiring on Friday, I want to have a little bit more peace that if something goes wrong, I have the money to cover it.
9: Yeah. I was told to take the $50,000 and use that as the emergency fund. After taxes, of course. It would be about $38,000 or so.
4: And, okay. And that's fair. But, Jose, do you plan on doing anything else that earns money? I mean, obviously, you're not going to do the job at the rate that you were working before, but do you plan on doing anything else to bring in income? Because that could also
9: Absolutely.
4: Be a major factor in this.
9: Absolutely.
2: So how about this? What if you go find another job as sort of an encore career that can float you by without ever touching these piles of money?
4: Mm-hmm.
2: That would give me a whole lot more confidence in your financial plan going
9: forward.
2: Are you
9: guys hiring?
2: We always are hiring.
4: But if you did what you said and said, I'm going to take this $50,000 and I'm going to set that aside and that's going to be my emergency fund. The $88,000, if you can take that up as a lump, that's kind of your bridge this year to say, okay, what do I want to do with my life?
9: Yes.
4: And what do I want to do to kind of do that second encore deal? And then during all that time, the 212 continues to grow. If you decide that you're going to invest $531,000 lump sum, that continues to grow. And you've just started a completely new life for yourself.
9: It will. It will.
2: And the goal is to beat inflation. With anything you do, inflation is going to be the killer over the next 30 years for your financial plan. So that's why I say investing in the market in general is going to beat the crappy return of a pension.
4: Absolutely.
2: Which you have no control over.
9: Pension, no, and that's an 8% return, according to the financial experts, the pension. But it doesn't keep up with the rate of inflation, so it's going to diminish over the years, as opposed
2: to... Yeah, there's
9: the,
2: no adjustment. There's no cost of living adjustment on the pension. It's flat.
9: No, there's not.
2: So over time, the power of that money erodes.
9: Yeah. Yeah.
2: Versus having it invested or even Social Security, it will grow with inflation. So that's why I lean towards that lump sum. But again, I would sit down with whatever favorite financial advisor, sounds like you got a bunch, and go, hey, help me craft a plan where I see all the scenarios.
9: I'm down to two. The one is their fees are 0.4%, and the other one is 0.9%. So I'm leaning, given everything being equal, I'm leaning towards the 0.4%.
2: That's fair. And those are both very reasonable rates. I mean, 1% is about the industry average and assets under management fees, and it's well worth it if you actually get to retire with dignity and sleep better at night versus trying to DIY this and just hope that you made the right decision. And so if you don't have a good SmartVestor Pro in your corner, for whoever's listening out there, jump on RamseySolutions.com, click on SmartVestor Pro, and they can take a good holistic look at your picture. They're not just picking mutual funds. If you're just using a pro for that, you're doing it wrong. You need to look at tax planning, insurance planning, cash flow planning, education planning for the kids, retirement planning. All of that comes into consideration, and they can see all of the blind spots that you don't, and that's where a pro is worth every penny.

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1: This is a fundraiser. 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And Cornelius Queen is here with the Peoria Area World Affairs Council. 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
5: Fox News, I'm Tom Rigotti. A Minnesota man is charged in connection with a foiled mass shooting plot at a major mall. Fox's Kristen Goodwin reports.
6: Sheikhtoon Muhammad charged with knowingly receiving a firearm and ammunition in order to commit terrorism. The 18-year-old of Richfield, Minnesota, is accused of telling an FBI informant he planned to carry out a mass casualty shooting attack later this month at Mall of America in the name of ISIS.
5: Some farming and energy groups say the president's order lifting restrictions on red dye diesel used mainly in farm and construction vehicles may not help much. Fox's Jessica Rosenthal reports.
7: There are critics. Energy analyst Tom Closa said it won't help that much given the high cost of diesel unless states cut taxes as well. Food economics professor at Michigan State University David Ortega told the AP it could backfire and increase demand and prices for red dye diesel.
5: Diesel remains near an all-time high, average of $6.30 a gallon. 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
8: WMBD Radio, local news. I'm Lance Pry. For many years, East Peoria police have been using Flock camera license plate readers, assisting them in catching criminals. The crime-fighting tool will be expanding as the elected city council agreed to buy 10 more cameras, costing taxpayers $156,500 over a five-year span. The council believes the technology's ability to fight crime offsets concerns about personal misuse and privacy violations. A half dozen folks showed up to voice their opinions to the council. 25 News Now was there and heard a Morton resident, David Little, and his concern about surveillance on the region.
9: The surveillance choices made by this council do not stop at your city borders. To spend an additional $156,000 to expand your Flock camera grid affects thousands of central Illinois commuters like me who pass through your streets every single day.
8: A 30-year-old woman has been identified as a person killed in the South Peoria shooting Monday afternoon. After being shot multiple times, 30-year-old Deanna Kazi of Peoria crashed her vehicle into a restaurant near City Market. The Peoria County Coroner, Jamie Harwood, added that the medical staff at St. Francis Medical Center did everything they could to try to save Deanna's life. If you know something about this, call Crime Stoppers or the Peoria Police. More news in 30 minutes or as it breaks, and always at WMBDRadio.com.
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12: The 25 News First Alert forecast features more sunshine and a bit more of a late summer type of feel for our Wednesday afternoon. Daytime highs will trend in the upper 70s to the lower 80s as a dry cold front exits central Illinois. As dry cold front will turn our winds to the northwest for the second half of the day, keeping things just a little bit cooler for tonight into Thursday. Thursday will feature plenty of sunshine yet again and just a bit cooler with highs in the lower 70s before we'll see highs rebound into the 80s for the upcoming weekend. I'm 25 News First Alert meteorologist Valence Lavari for WMBD Radio.
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18: This is in Memphis, Tennessee. Up next. Welcome to the show, Alexis. How can we help?
19: Hey, guys. My question today is, me and my husband just welcomed our daughter into the world 4 months ago.
18: Congrats.
19: And we have... Thanks. And, you know, we're getting those hospital bills in and everything. And we're wondering, we have the option to pay it off in a lump sum or paying it off in payments.
18: Well, they're giving you a sweet discount,
19: we're just
18: right?
19: I'm wondering what the best. Well, I don't know about a discount for the lump sum. I haven't checked that.
18: Don't check. Just call and say, hey, I'm looking for a discount if I pay in cash in full today.
20: Amen.
18: You tell them how it's going to go.
19: Okay.
20: And you can even suggest a reasonable discount that you'd like to see.
18: Could I get 30% off if I paid in full today for the full payment? And they might say, no, we can do 20.
19: Okay.
18: You go, okay.
20: You'll get something.
19: Okay.
20: Off.
19: So when we go to, if we go to pay in a lump sum, we would have to take that out of savings. And we've been trying to save for our house. So do we put that on pause and take the lump sum?
20: Yes.
19: Or how do we prioritize that?
20: Yes, do exactly what you said. So what I'm filtering that decision through is our 7 baby steps, which is the foundation to be able to do anything financially in a responsible way. So the first things first is after you've saved just $1,000, the next most important thing is to pay off any consumer debt. And medical bills fall under consumer debt. After you've paid off the consumer debt, then we save up money. That's considered our emergency fund, a fully funded one, 3 to 6 months of expenses. And then after that, then we save for the down payment on the house. So the reason that it goes in that progression is so that you can protect the savings that you actually have and so that you can move into the house with a lot of peace and freedom because you have an emergency fund. You didn't take your emergency fund and use it as your down payment. So that's kind of the basis of this way of thinking. It's, I want to make sure that I'm looking at this from all angles so I don't rob myself of peace along the way trying to do something quickly.
19: Okay.
20: Fair enough.
19: So
18: can I give you some homework too?
19: Basically, the lump sum would be, yeah.
18: Okay.
19: Please.
18: So before you do any of this, request an itemized bill from the hospital and your insurance explanation of benefits. And say, hey, I'm not sure that this is all correct. There might be a few errors here, some double billing. Can you guys send me an itemized bill so I can look it over? And what will happen is they'll go, ooh, we need to take some random stuff off and clean this thing
20: up.
18: Then you get the final bill. Then you can negotiate the payment.
19: Okay.
20: How much is it? What's the lump sum today?
19: The lump sum is a little over $6,000.
20: Okay. And how much do you have saved
19: that's
20: in total?
19: Insurance being applied. We have a little over $13,000.
20: Okay. And is the medical debt the only debt that you have?
19: The only other debt that we have is my husband has $1,600 left on his car.
20: Okay. So my plan for you, after you've done what George said, you get the itemized bill, you go over there and say, hey, I can't pay $6,000, or I can pay the lump sum, but I need a discount so I can give you the money today. And let's say they do it for, I don't know,
18: $4,000.
20: So then you're going to say, okay, great. Now I'm going to take the rest of the money that I have. I'm going to reach over and pay off your husband's car. And now you're completely debt free. And not only are you debt free, but you've got some money to begin to pad your 3 to 6 months of expenses. So now the next step is to go, okay, what is a fair amount for 3 to 6 months of expenses? It's not 3 to 6 paychecks. It's not 3 to 6 months of your budget with all the bells and whistles. It's just kind of the way I do it is, hey, man, if something happened, what would we need to make this ship continue to sail? And so whatever that amount is, times that by six.
18: All the non-negotiables.
20: We yeah,
18: need
20: all
18: to
20: the
18: have food on the table, groceries, but we may not be eating out constantly.
20: Right. So now we stack that up, times that by four or times it by five, and set that aside. Because you don't have to do the full 6 months. I know you're trying to save for a house. If you want to do it at 4 months, I'm fine with that. Stack that up. Now we start the down payment. And so that's the progression of this. And if you do that, you guys are going to be sitting pretty. What do you think?
19: That's what we want. I like
18: What's
19: that
18: your household
19: plan.
18: Income?
19: Yeah, that sounds great. Well, right now I'm a stay-at-home mom since we had my daughter.
18: Wonderful.
19: And my husband is making about $75
18: okay.
19: a year.
18: Perfect. So now it becomes, okay, how quickly can we save up this down payment if he's making $75 and we have our normal bills? And then that'll give you a pretty good picture of when this house is going to happen so that you don't go, well, I thought it was going to be a year from now. Well, the math will show us at this rate, it might take 3 years to save up that down payment, depending on the type of house you want. So that's where you guys can come up with a game plan and be aligned so that nobody, you know, is a little starry-eyed or confused or frustrated that we aren't where we want to be. And the baby doesn't care. I can tell you that much. The baby's living like next to your bed, right? Right now? Are we
19: yeah,
18: in the nursery
19: much.
18: Yet?
19: Not yet, no.
18: Okay. Good.
20: Well, you guys are reasonable people. I can tell. I can tell by the fact that you had money saved. I can tell by the fact that you don't have a lot of debt. And those are the behaviors I want you to continue. I want you to continue to avoid debt. I want you to continue to be savers. And I want you to be budgeters going into this. So if you don't have every dollar, we'll gift you that for free as your baby congratulations
18: Woo-hoo!
20: Gift.
18: Late baby shower gift.
20: There you go.
18: Sorry we're late to the party. Thanks for the call. Peter is in Salt Lake City up next. Peter, welcome to the show.
0: Hi, thanks for taking the time to talk to me.
18: Absolutely. What's your question?
0: I'm 27 years old, and I just had a career-based question. I work at a local utility here. It's just pretty steady. I make a good income. I make about $140,000 a year.
18: Nice.
0: I've got a single income, three kids, and a fourth one coming any day now.
18: Congrats.
0: And thank you. And I'm just considering potentially taking an opportunity for a consultant company. There's a lot of demand in the power industry these days, but I'm just wondering, is it worth the potential $20,000 to maybe $30,000 pay increase to move to a job that, you know, could be, it's probably going to be similar benefits, but could be less steady overall. And, you know, if they lose a contract, I might be looking for work.
18: Now you're working for another company doing the consulting. You're not just out on your own doing consulting.
0: Correct. It'd be, you know, probably a fairly large consultant that.
18: Okay.
0: Utility
18: so there's less
0: regularly.
18: Risk right there because it's not all on you. Someone else is going out and getting these contracts. And, you know, they're incentivized to do that. So you're saying you would make 170 likely?
0: Best case, probably, you know, 160 is reasonable. I don't have a job offer on the table, but looking at former teammates who have gone, that's roughly what it's been.
18: Yeah. I mean, if the benefits are good and the income's good, I would take it. Because
20: the
18: good
20: downside?
18: News is power will always exist, right? You can always go back and do a job in the energy field.
0: Right.
18: But now you're a guy who is making 170 looking for a new job. And so that could also help increase your chances of making more in the long run.
20: Yeah, I mean, what's the downside? It's just a new gig and you have to kind of prove yourself in that field?
0: I guess the downside is I'm just kind of risk averse and I feel comfortable and steady where I'm at. And I don't know, you know, I feel hesitant to make a jump to a place that might not be as stable.
20: What caused you to look at this to begin with? What caused you to kind of look up and out and say, maybe I need to look at things that pay more? Is it debt? Is it kids' college? What's what fueled you to even be looking?
0: So we are baby steps 4, 5, and 6, you know, a long time listener. And it's mostly just looking at, it's the extra money that definitely motivates me.
18: I mean, $2,000, so, that's $500 per kid per month going into a 529 plan. When you look at it that way, I'm willing to work and hustle to do that.
0: Yeah, I guess. Yeah, I just, you know, if I guess I'm always, if there's a downturn in the economy or something like that,
20: yeah,
0: that, you know, I'd be struggling to find it.
20: I think it's another kind of values and priorities play. If you're saying, hey, I've got these kids, college is coming up, I could use the money, then that makes sense that you would begin looking for jobs that offer more money versus staying put and doing the safe play.
18: Plus, increasing your skills, new experience, that's only going to help you in the long run. And man, I mean, your field isn't going anywhere. We got to keep the lights on around here. So I think you're in good shape as far as, you know, your job not being replaced by AI anytime too soon. Good luck, man. I'm excited for you. Congrats on the baby.
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18: Our scripture of the day, Psalm 27:13. I remain confident of this. I will see the goodness of the Lord in the land of the living. Our quote of the day, James Madison, the circulation of confidence is better than the circulation of money. Very presidential. Thank you for that. Jane is in Chicago up next. What's going on, Jane? How can we help?
1: Hi. I'm trying to figure out if selling our home and paying off our debt and rent just kind of starting over is the best next move for our family.
18: Okay. Tell us more. How much debt do you guys have?
1: I mean, not a ton. The real problem comes from we refinanced a few years ago, and now I'm just having a hard time making ends meet every single month.
18: So you're saying the mortgage payment is just too much? It's not the consumer debt?
1: Yeah, like mortgage plus everything else on top of just the whole combination. But the mortgage particularly is now more money.
20: What do you pay every month?
1: My mortgage is $3,100.
20: And what's your take home between you and your husband?
1: I bring home about $4,000 a month. My husband gives me $3,000. We are not on the same page when it comes to finances. So this is.
18: You said he gives you
1: part
18: $3,000?
1: Of the reason.
20: Understood.
1: Yeah.
18: How much does he make?
1: three to four. It varies. He owns his own business, and so it kind of just depends on how business is going and.
20: Okay, so that's like his pay. That's him paying himself? Or is there other money that he's paying himself that you don't have access to? Does that make sense?
1: I do not have a full financial picture of his.
18: So he gives you $3,000 to cover some household bills and then says, kick rocks, pound sand, the rest is mine.
1: Well, not exactly. I mean, he drives a truck, so there's like maintenance and other things, but I do not have a full picture yet.
20: Okay.
18: But who pays the mortgage payment?
1: And I have, well, all the bills. I mean, I pay all the bills out of all the money that ends up in the
18: out of your account.
20: So what I'd want to know, obviously, as it stands, if we just say, hey, we have $7,000 of income, obviously the mortgage is way too much. It's no wonder it's half. So that's why you're feeling that. But the second question I'd want to know, before we even start the business of combining money, because I can tell this is going to be a long road, I would at least want to know from your husband if the $3,000 he's giving you, is that just, that's what he pays himself? There's no more, the rest goes towards, you know, expenses? Or is there more that he's just keeping as his own guy money, you know, that he is spending as he wills? I'd want to know that because that is going to play a huge factor in how we approach this conversation.
18: If you guys actually bring home after tax monthly income is like 10 to 12 grand, then we'd say, oh, the house is fine. It's not on fire. There's no problem. Don't sell it.
20: Mm-hmm.
18: But if you're telling me this is all the money to your name consistently, then yeah, $3,100 out of $7,000 is a problem.
1: Okay. Yeah. I mean, I don't think he's keeping a ton of money anywhere, like hidden or anything like that. I do think a lot of it goes back into expenses.
20: Mm-hmm.
1: You know, I am obviously hoping to get on the same page with that, and that is a goal that I'm working towards. But
18: do you know how much debt he has?
1: We need to be making like 10 to 12. Well, my biggest concern is we just have an IRS debt from back taxes from the business. Other than that, I don't think we have very much debt in general. We have $12,000 in credit card debt. I don't think he has a ton of additional debt. He's
20: how much is the back debt?
1: Debt?
20: How much is the IRS debt?
1: $50,000.
20: Say it again, please.
1: $50,000.
18: Ooh, okay.
20: Girl.
18: So you got $50,000 to the IRS, $12,000 in credit cards. Anything else? Car payments?
1: Not that I have numbers for. No, that's all I know about.
18: I would pull your credit report to get a clear picture on where things are at, and I would encourage him to do the same. Even if you guys aren't on the same page,

0: Probably no. I tried to have a conversation a week ago, and the hesitation of before when all the money was coming in, the business wasn't getting prioritized, and so that's kind of when things split. And he does not see like re-combining or having that
1: Well,
0: conversation in the near future for him.
1: forget combining for a second, just so you can understand, because the truth is, him having created $50,000 of IRS debt affects you greatly. So he can't assume, and I know you know this, I'm just saying this for good measure. He can't assume that the things that he's doing as an individual doesn't affect his marriage as a whole, because when he got married, he became a unit with another person. And so that's the thing, that's the part of this that has to work out, is just forget combining the money, just him understanding, hey, what you do does affect me. You can't think that your whole life over here has zero effect on me. It does. So if you say that to him, what's his response? Get out of my face, or I'm not having this conversation. What do you think
0: I
1: he'll
0: mean,
1: say?
0: no, I hope that would be heard. And I think if I asked for it from a business perspective, that maybe I would be able to get some numbers, probably.
1: And maybe you tell him, maybe you start with saying, my intent today is not to combine money. I know how you feel about that, but I would like to understand what's going on over there, just so I'm in turmoil over here. I'm thinking about selling the house. Like, I just, Bob, I would really love if you could just have some transparency with me, just so I can sleep at night, right?
2: Especially if you're the one paying the bills.
1: Yeah,
2: So
1: so
2: I
1: that's
2: wouldn't
1: it.
2: sell the house. I think that is a last ditch effort if we realize there's no hope in the situation to make more than 7 grand ever again. But I think that what you're going to find is that the house really isn't the problem. It just feels like a good shortcut, and it's not going to solve all the problems underneath. So the question is, can you afford to pay off the IRS debt, the credit card debt, in a reasonable amount of time, or is this going to take a decade?
0: Well, I do have a payment plan set up. We are working on it, so it
1: Good.
0: should only take a couple of years, assuming I don't continue to add to it. And that's my biggest concern, is adding to it year
2: Do you
0: after
2: guys not
0: year.
2: have someone doing the books?
1: And that's the part, yeah.
0: We don't, just because it's just a small single thing, but maybe that's something we
1: You
0: need
1: need
0: to look
1: it.
0: into.
1: I'm
0: It might be a
1: gonna
0: small business, but you got a big problem with the IRS.
1: I'm gonna tell you right now, you need to go on Ramsey Solutions and you need to find a tax pro that can help you with this at the very beginning to get you started. And then you need to be looking for somebody who can manage your books ongoing, because the definition of insanity is doing something and expecting a different result. You guys have tried, or he has tried, to manage these books, and there's 50K in debt. And then you're thinking, gosh, assuming we don't keep, right? So there's not a strong sense of confidence, and that's totally fine. Managing books is a completely different set of skills. So invest the money. You will save money by investing the money to have somebody do it correctly for you.
2: Some IRS penalties and fees would have been worth paying someone over, let
1: Well,
2: alone the stress and
1: right.
2: hassle.
1: Well, here's where, and let me just point to this, because here's the thing. Now I know what he's not doing is setting aside any sort of monthly withholding, or any sort of, I'm sorry, quarterly withholding, which means that means the 3,000 that he's giving you, he doesn't even have it to give. So that means, is this business even making any money? That's what my brain goes to immediately. If we're not paying our taxes and we're not taking any income. So that it points to some deeper questions there that need to be answered.
2: Have we given you enough
1: We gave you
2: homework?
1: a lot,
2: I'm so
1: Jane.
2: sorry, Jane. This is not
0: Yes,
2: fun.
0: I mean, I'm happy to have somewhere to start, because I just feel very overwhelmed. So
1: And call us
0: I will start
1: back.
0: with the website.
1: Listen, I am saying this. I want you to have these conversations that we had as homework, and then I want you to email again and call back and say, Jade told me to call back, schedule me, and we want to know what happens next so we can help you out and help you take the next step through this. Plus, the people love a storyline.
2: They love the Where Are They
1: Yeah,
2: Now?
1: they want to know what happens,
2: We
1: and
2: hope
1: so do
2: for
1: we,
2: a
1: Jane.
2: happy ending here, Jane. That puts this show in the books. Remember, there's ultimately only one way to financial peace, and that's to walk daily with the Prince of Peace, Christ Jesus.

If you want to win with money in 2026, you can't keep living normal. Normal's broke. You need a plan. Get a personalized plan and start living like no one else.

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7: On the road again, I'm Lisa Lucera, Fox News. President Trump back in Texas in support of Senate hopeful Ken Paxton.
8: I think he's probably the greatest attorney general in the history of the state of Texas. He is tough, and he was with us all the way.
7: Paxton is locked in a tight race against Democrat James Tallarico. President Trump said if Tallarico is elected, he'll turn Texas into a third world dumping ground. The president hitting a familiar theme in this election cycle.
8: In this election, I'm asking you to pretend. Remember, pretend. You just have to pretend. Somebody said I'm forcing them. I'm not forcing. Pretend that I'm on the ballot because we get a lot more votes.
7: The rally interrupted by multiple protesters who were escorted out. The FBI says it stopped an attack on the Mall of America planned for later this month. 18-year-old Sheikhdoon Mohammed of Richfield, Minnesota, was arrested yesterday. He was under investigation for nearly 2 years, trading messages with an undercover agent he thought was a member of ISIS and paid $600 for an AK-47 and 200 rounds of ammunition. The woman the state of Tennessee tried and failed to execute is said to be angry and confused by what has happened to her.
9: Attorney Randy Spivey said Krista Pike has many health matters still to deal with.
10: A blood clot in one of her arms. She has pneumonia. She is not able to swallow yet, so she has not eaten.
9: But she is awake and aware to a point of what's happened and also curious.
10: She's asked about her team. She's asked about the victim's family.
9: As Pike deals with the confusion she's said to be feeling, attorney Luke Ener said there is more they must know as the case evolves.
11: What future claims Krista might raise, we don't know if the state's going to attempt to execute her again.
9: Pike was sentenced to die for the stabbing death of a classmate back in 1995.
7: Fox's Grinnell Scott, America's listening to Fox News.
12: 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I'm Lance Pry. Midwest Food Bank is there to provide food and relief supplies in times of disaster and emergencies. And now they're expanding. The Midwest Food Bank broke ground on Tuesday for a $6 million expansion of its location in Morton. The upgrades will include 20,000 square feet of warehouse space that can double as logistics headquarters and create dedicated areas for volunteers and leadership teams. Midwest Food Bank CEO Eric Hodel says the Morton facility is their packaging and logistics center, and this will double their disaster relief annually to 200 loads a year. Chronic homelessness in our area has increased sharply, a trend being reported by the state of Illinois. They're reporting it's up 28%. Chronic homelessness is a condition where a person has a long-term or repeated lack of housing combined with a disabling condition. On the front lines, Dream Center Peoria Housing Director Christy Schofield on 25 News Now said finding permanent affordable housing is the challenge.
13: You're seeing people. I've got people downstairs that have been here a year and still have not been able to get into affordable housing. The need is there for more affordable housing. They're on wait lists and the waits are increasing.
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15: 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Illinois Eye Center surgeons offer advanced lens options that can reduce